0: undefeated National Football League. Just idiotic.
1: Yeah. Yeah. And I think the whole the fact that baseball made the Phillies and the Braves essentially stay up until 1 o'clock in the morning Eastern time zone last night, because if the Cubs came back to beat the Padres and there was a game three tonight, the Braves and the Phillies would have been at 2 o'clock Eastern again, like it's been the last 2 days. But if the Padres won, they were moving this game to 8 o'clock. So they legitimately did not know until that Padres Cubs game ended. So, like, you know, you could say, well, it was a formality. Well, maybe the Cubs all of a sudden hit a grand slam in the ninth inning, and then you have the Braves and Phillies players up until 1:30 in the morning Eastern time zone, and then they got to play a game at 2 o'clock 12 hours later. That could have been a nightmare for Major League Baseball, yeah. But we digress. We've got three primetime games to keep you posted on, plus a bunch of hockey with the NHL season freshly underway. All right, let's get a quick phone call in here at 310-840-4910. John is in Tulsa next up on BetMGM tonight. John, what's going on?
2: How you doing? I just want to add on to your parlay there. I think Jalen Warren's good for the over. He's got some speed out of the backfield. Rodgers likes to dump it off these days instead of throw it deep. Last week he tripped over the 5-yard line, or he would have had even a bigger line. What do you think?
1: Yeah. Yeah, John, no, we appreciate the call, man. I agree. I mean, again, I think Jalen Warren's usage is going to be, it was through the roof on Sunday. Not only did he have the 127 rushing yards, he had 49 receiving yards. So again, Browns do like to play more man defense than basically anybody else in the NFL. They've been running cover one and playing man defense at over 40% this year. So that's not so great for DK Metcalf going up against Denzel Ward. Maybe it might not be great for Michael Pittman, who has struggled so far. And if you read Aaron Rodgers' lips after one play on Sunday after a Pittman drop, I don't know. And then a lot of folks thinking that maybe Michael Pittman might not be seeing too many balls thrown his way the immediate future. But if that is a lot of man coverage, you could have Jalen Warren going up against some Browns linebackers, which could be a favorable matchup for him with some screens, with some dump off. So, yeah, I agree. I think he has a big night. Brad, what do you think, Jalen Warren?
0: Honestly, the best bet on Jalen Warren is taking the over on rushing plus receiving. It's at 102.5. So what's that protect you from? Well, no matter how the script goes, whether, you know, Cleveland builds a big lead and it's more Jalen Warren the pass game or vice versa, Pittsburgh going to build a big lead and it's a lot of handoffs to Jalen Warren. You're insured a ton of yardage. Like the amount of touches he has in this game, it could approach 25 in totality. He is number one right now among all qualifying running backs in yards after contact per attempt. The dude has been a bowling ball in the open field, and he may throw a couple of strikes tonight. So I like the over 102.5 rushing plus receiving on Jalen Warren.
1: All right, really good. Let's get a couple of text messages before we get to some college football chatter here with a week 5 exam with producer Brandon Combs. We've got Adrian in Maryland weighing in, texting, man, I'm tired of these sports talk shows. If Porter goes anywhere else, it's a great pickup, but because it's Dallas, they want to hate on the trade. Let's be real. Jerry has found a high-level player on every level of the defense. Isn't that what all fans want from their GM/owner? Yeah, Adrian, not our show, talking about how we're hating on the trade. We like the trade. I love the trade for Jerry Jones. Like I said, it's easy to pile on Jerry Jones, but and I know that they've got to figure out what to do with the contract. But again, they traded for him. It's well reported. He's probably playing on Sunday, so he ain't going to hold out for them. So, yeah, I think this is a great trade for Dallas. Again, does it solve all their issues? Not all of them. But again, like you have the opportunity to add a great corner. They did it. I like the trade for Dallas 100%. Anybody else listening is just using Cowboys for clicks.
0: Yeah, that's precisely right. Look, we're not going to sugarcoat things. We're going to tell you how we feel. We're going to tell you like it is. And Pat and I are very much on the same page with Adrian, our texter here, that this is a massive upgrade for the Dallas Cowboys. It's not going to solve every problem because they got a lot of leaks on the boat. But certainly on the back end, this is a well-needed Band-Aid, to say the least. And you're just hoping they become a top half unit that Pat and I justified earlier on the show.
1: 310-840-4910. We got another text message coming through. Our guy Neil from Vancouver, who says, what's good, guys? Send my condolences to Brad and his cubbies, Patty. PCA 0-7, 4Ks, ouch. Still the best time of the year. Tough 24 hours for all of our Cubs fans here on the show. Brad?
0: Yeah, there are certain areas of my body that are still displaced. So thanks, Neil.
1: 310-840-4910. All right, let's get producer Brandon Combs in the mix for a little college football week five exam. Combs, what's going on?
3: What is going on indeed, boys? How are we doing tonight?
1: Good. Ready for awesome. Some football, ready for some baseball. Let's go. These games to start.
3: Absolutely. Can't wait for both of these games to start within 25 minutes of each other. Great job, Major League Baseball. All right, let's do a college football week five exam, shall we? How about fill in the blank we start with? The one double-digit underdog you think not only outright covers, but is also a live dog is blank. Brad?
0: I'm going to go with the Golden Knights at UCF on the road taking on Houston. And the reason why I think UCF is definitely going to be a live dog, and I think they're going to outright cover the plus 12 in that game, is that Houston's defense, oh, man, they've been givers. You need evidence? Here it is. Net EP per play defense so far this season, number 114 in the country are the Cougs. Now, they're top 10 in the offensive category there, but UCF, a much better defensive team. Not nearly as good of an offensive team. 12 points, too many. UCF loses by a single possession and scares the bejesus out of the Houston Cougars. So I'll take UCF plus 12.
1: Yeah, I said it yesterday for a hump day Hail Mary. I'm going to double down on it here. Give me Dabo Swinney and the Clemson Tigers to stun number 4 Miami down in Death Valley on Saturday night. I think Clemson has, they've done a really good job getting takeaways, and maybe just because of a variance, maybe just because of regression, maybe because I think that Miami hasn't really played anybody good, and they might get their first test of what a real defense looks like. Maybe Darian Mensa, you know, the Superman cape, it falls off for a couple of drives. Maybe Malachi Toney maybe doesn't look like the best receiver in college football. Just a couple of turnovers. 2 turnovers, I think, is all Clemson would need to keep this game close going into the fourth quarter. And the way they have finished games the last 2 weeks against Cal, against North Carolina, I know this is a massive step up in class, but something tells me Clemson, Dabo Swinney, they turn the clocks back to just a couple of years ago when they were a powerhouse, and they get a gigantic win that saves Dabo Swinney's job.
3: Okay. All right, let's move on to the next fill in the blank.
1: Well, Combs, what do you think? Do you have, hold on, Combs.
0: Yeah, you got one, Combs?
3: Oh, I wasn't aware that I was going to be answering this question. Look, when it comes to double-digit dogs, I think the team that probably outright covers is Iowa. I've said it before. I think that Iowa is going to cover. I think that Iowa is a live dog in this game. I'm not just saying that just because my daughter goes there. And I'm not just saying that just because Monty went there. And I'm not just saying that because I produce for Kate Constable, who also went there. I'm saying it right because I believe it. I think this Iowa defense is good enough to keep them in this game. I think at Kinnick is the big thing too. At Kinnick under the lights is a tough place to play. I think Ohio State has their work cut out for them. All right, now we can move on to the next one. This week's most defense optional scoring shootout will be blank. Pat?
1: Yeah, it's the highest total on the board for a pair of ranked teams getting together, and there's not many of them, but out of all the top 25 teams, even then, I think this is the second highest total on the board. I think it's going to be Alabama and Mississippi State. I think Keelon Russell is a big, big weapon, and Mississippi State's defense has been suspect so far. They gave up 34 points to South Carolina. They gave up 24 to Missouri. But you guys know that I have been on the Kamario Taylor wagon basically since they destroyed Minnesota, and then he was brilliant against South Carolina, and then he was brilliant against Missouri. I think Alabama's defense, which has been suspect at times this year as well, giving up 36 to Florida State, I think they are in for an ultimate test trying to slow down what is going to be the number one pick in the 2028 NFL draft. Kamario Taylor of Mississippi State. Combs, you and I think they both pull the upset. I think there's going to be points in this game. It's at 60. I think both teams can easily score 40 in this game on Saturday.
0: Yeah, that's a good call. I'm going to go with the game I'm going to be attendance at because defense is highly optional. Purdue-Illinois. It's homecoming for my ILL. Defense will be non-existent. There are 138 Division I college football teams. Purdue is number 138 in EPA per play defense. Illinois, oh, man, light years ahead of them at 133. Both are inside the top 45 in EPA per play offense. Both offenses can certainly score. This game may be like first of 50 written all over it. I'm going to go out on a very short limb and say 45-38 ILL. There will be no defense played in Champaign. Remember, Brett Bielema earlier this week fired Bobby Houck, their defensive coordinator, after just a handful of games. That's it. That was his entire tenure at Illinois after leaving Montana as a head coach there. Illinois can't tackle. Purdue can't tackle. But both teams can put points on that massive, the biggest scoreboard in college football. Tons of points for everybody. Way over on the 61.5.
3: Yeah, look, I'll give you guys a game that not a lot of people are probably thinking about it being a shootout and thinking it's going to be a one-sided affair. But I think Florida and Mizzou is going to be a defense optional affair as well. Look, Florida can really run the ball. Yeah. Florida can score with anybody in the country. But their defense, man, nobody's talking about how bad this defense is. It's going to be tough for them to continue to win down the stretch. They're 70th in opponents' points per game, 85th in yards per game. This defense is very, very lackluster. I like Mizzou to score a ton of points. I think that this is going to be one of those. Florida probably scores 47, but they probably give up 37 or more. All right.
0: That's fair.
3: Let's go with a multiple choice here. Among the following Heisman Trophy candidates, whose odds to win the coveted honor shrink the most come Sunday on BetMGM? Is it Keelon Russell, from Alabama, who's right now at 13-1? Is it Jeremiah Smith, Ohio State, who is plus 275? He is the front runner right now. Is it Malachi Toney from Miami at plus 2,500? Kamario Taylor, Mississippi State, at plus 700? Or Jaden Baugh of Florida at plus 1,200? Whose odds shrink the most come Sunday, Brad?
0: I'm going to go eat Jaden Baugh. I think him at 12-1 right now, you know, you wake up come Sunday morning. I agree with you, man. That game is going to be pew, pew, pew, shootout affair between Florida and Missouri. He's going to post some stupid numbers, which he has already done this year. 6'1", 225 pounds. He's number one on EPA offense among all running backs in Division I college football. He's already got 63 carries, 600 yards, and 11 touchdowns on the ground. Doesn't do much with the air. We're 2-for-18 on the season, but his yak per attempt off the charts, missed tackle rate off the charts, and Missouri is just a measly number 59 EPA per rush defense. Jane Ball's got to have himself a baller day. Again, when you wake up on Sunday, he could be like 7-1, 6-1 to win the Heisman. So if you want to get that value, better grab him now.
1: Yeah, I'm not sure how much more Jeremiah Smith could shrink at plus 275. So I am going to go with my guy, Kamario Taylor from Mississippi State, 7-1.
0: Oh, shocker.
1: I've been riding Super Kamario all season long.
0: Yes, you
1: and
0: have.
1: I'm stunned his odds are already this short, to be honest. But if he lights up Alabama's defense and Mississippi State wins the game, the way we were talking about Trinidad Chambliss winning the Heisman, Kamario Taylor is going to be talked about in that conversation come Saturday night. So I think 7-1 could end up maybe being 4-1 or 3-1. Give me Super Kamario, Kamario Taylor, Mississippi State.
3: Yeah, look, I'm going to cheat off Pat's test here because I'm going Kamario Taylor too. I mean, that was my initial reaction when I read the question. It's Kamario Taylor. They're going to beat Alabama. I think his numbers are going to be ridiculously good. I think he probably throws for two. I think he runs in for another one, maybe even two. I think Kamario Taylor is going to probably vault maybe even ahead of Jeremiah Smith after this weekend, especially if I'm right and that defense is able to shut down that Ohio State offense at Kinnick. All right. Another multiple choice. Of the teams listed, which favorite hands the biggest blowout to its opponent on Saturday, cruising to a sweat-free cover? Pat? Is it A, Houston minus 12 at or versus UCF? Is it B, Tennessee minus 7 versus Auburn? C, Wisconsin minus 10 versus Michigan State? D, Texas A&M minus 14 versus Arkansas? Or E, USC minus 10 versus Washington?
1: I hate all of these, to be honest.
0: Gotta pick
1: I
0: one.
1: Really do. Yeah, I really do hate all of these. So I'll go with Tennessee. I'll go with Tennessee. I think the Vols defense played really well against Texas. They're back at home. Faison Brandon's not going to face a defense like he did last week. I think that game gave him a ton of experience under his belt. So I think coming out of that one, they're home again. Auburn, got shredded by Florida 2 weeks ago. They barely squeaked out a win against Vandy. I think their offense stinks. I don't think their quarterback, Byron Brown, is very good. He's already thrown a handful of interceptions. So Tennessee, this is one of the shortest of the ones you gave me. They just need to win it by a touchdown. I'll go with the Volunteers, although, again, I don't love any of these teams to cover, but I'll go Tennessee.
0: I'm going to go see Bucky Badger, Wisconsin minus 10, taking on Michigan State. Wisconsin, 22 spots higher in EP per play offense compared to the Spartans, and exponentially higher in terms of EP per play defense. Michigan State, a very modest number 68 in that category. Wisconsin at number 19. Projections of Parker Fleming put together for College Football Graphs has it 27-16, barely a cover for Wisconsin. I honestly think they're going to win by at least 17 or more points. So give me the Badgers minus 10 against Michigan State.
3: You know, it's funny, in full disclosure, Brett is the one who writes these questions into here. The former professor writes these into here. So when I read this question before we came into this segment, I said, man, I hate this question because I think all of these favorites are on upset alert. So if I have to pick one of them, I'm going to pick USC just because I've been a believer in USC all year long. They were my Big Ten pick, another Big Ten pick, the fourth Big Ten pick to make the College Football Playoff this season. So I'll go with USC to find a way to cover minus 10 versus Washington. All right, let's get one more in here. Let's do a true or false here. True or false, off the heels of last week's stunner in Ann Arbor, Iowa keeps Ohio State within striking distance and loses by 7 or fewer points at home. Brad, true or false?
0: I'm going to say false. I think I was going to cover because the line right now is at 14, and that D is spectacular. There's no question about it. Offensively, you never know what you're going to get with Iowa. You know what Ohio State has. They have maybe the best wide receiver that's ever played college football in Jeremiah Smith. They got so many weapons. Bo Jackson is a baller on the ground. I think Iowa, again, is going to cover the game. Ohio State by 10, not 7 or fewer points at home. And remember, any part of the statement is false. The entire thing is false, so it is indeed false for me.
1: False for me because I think Iowa gets blown out. I'm sorry to be the villain here. I'm sorry. I know. Look, I was on them last week. I said they'd cover against Michigan. I didn't think they'd win. I said they would keep it close. I just think Ohio State's offense levels up to another degree here on Saturday, and I think the Hawkeyes are going to do what they always do, and that is struggle to score 20 points. I think Ohio State wins this game 31-14. So give me the Buckeyes in a rout.
3: You guys are both cowards. You guys are both cowards. Look, you're going into Kinnick. It's a night game. This Iowa defense is really, really good. You can't look past it. And the offense is better than people think that it is, period. I mean, they proved that last week against Michigan. They've proved it throughout this season already. This team knows how to score. This team knows how to stop you. I do think they're going to keep this to within 7 or fewer, and I think that they are a live dog. Guys, cowards.
0: Wow. Okay.
3: Go Hawkeyes.
0: Yeah, maybe so.
1: Coward, says the guy whose daughter goes to the school.
3: And? Two things can be true.
0: No comment. Oh, goodness.
1: Okay. Sorry, I forgot that was the last one. I just watched the Steelers on a third. Browns go 3-and-out and punt. And then the Steelers on a 3rd-and-11, a little screen pass to DK Metcalf, and he breaks free for a first down in a gain of about 15. So Browns Steelers underway. Pittsburgh's got the ball. Scoreless game. Meanwhile, in the game 3 wild card, The Braves, they do allow a base runner in the first inning on a Kyle Schwarber single, but that's about it. So Phillies, nothing. Braves coming to bat in the bottom of the first. We'll keep you posted on both of those games. And a special Thursday night edition of The List is coming up next with video producer Michael Montgomery, Iowa alum, who said, I hope the Yankees get swept by the Rays and that Aaron Judge doesn't play. Thanks, Monty. Because I said his Iowa Hawkeyes were going to get blown out. The List is next. This is BetMGM Tonight on Westwood One Sports.
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13: 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Easily look up receipts and run transaction reports to make bookkeeping a breeze. Running short on time? 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
1: What? From kickoff to the final whistle.

0: Boyle phone number to join the show, 310-840-4910. Alrighty, before we get to the list, let's get you caught up here on the two big primetime games going on right now in our sporting world. Game 3, National League Wild Card Series, winner take all between the Phillies and the Braves. Winner goes on to take on the Dodgers. Scoreless in the bottom of the first. Kyle Schwarber had a single in the first inning for the Phillies. Right now, though, the Braves are starting to threaten. Ronald Acuna walked in the first. Matt Olson walked. So back-to-back walks by Aaron Nola. And he's on a short leash as it is, so got to start throwing strikes here. Braves have a chance to score first. Meanwhile, in Cleveland, Thursday Night Football to kick off Week 4. Steelers and the Brownies also scoreless. Browns went 3 and out, and it's been a long but kind of, you know, very meticulous drive from
1: methodical.
0: The Pittsburgh Steelers.
1: Yeah.
0: Methodical, that's the right word, Brad. 9 plays, 40 yards. And they're still not in the red zone because DK Metcalf, after a first down, got hit with a taunting penalty. There's been some penalties on Cleveland. There's been some penalties on the Steelers. So right now, still scoreless. Jaylen Warren, early going, 4 carries, 11 yards. It's been a heavy DK Metcalf game right out of the gate, though. 2 catches, 22 yards. So Steelers with the ball in Browns territory, but not yet in the red zone midway through the first quarter. Brad, any of your reactions, your thoughts on what we've seen the first 6-7 minutes of this game?
1: A lot of Jaylen Warren, man. At those 4 carries, also has a catch for 11 yards, and he's carrying dudes, man. He is such a break tackle machine. Cleveland's got to have to stiffen up and really wrap him up, or Jaylen Warren's going to be a problem throughout the night and probably wear down this Cleveland defense.
0: All righty. We normally do it on Fridays throughout the summer. We try to get it in as much as we can throughout the football season. We've got a time here to do it, keeping you posted on these two games going on right now, but it's everybody's favorite trivia game. It's a Thursday night edition of The List.
2: I'm going to have to go tell the world exactly what's on the list.
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4: 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I love trivia.
2: Hey, the champ is telling you to do something.
5: You know what?
2: You just made the list.
0: All righty, you heard it. Trivia, every man for themselves. Our video producer, Michael Montgomery, comes up with the list on the spot, or ahead of time, but for us, it's on the spot. And then me, producer Brandon Combs, and Brad go around the room until somebody runs out of correct answers. Last man standing. So on this Thursday night, the 1st of October, Monty, what is the list?
6: Yeah, you know, I know you guys are expecting me to go baseball, so obviously I'm going to zig and zag when you think I'm not going to. So we're going to go football. I'll throw you guys a bone here. It is Thursday night football.
1: All right.
6: You know? There may or may not be a very old person playing in the game. I'll let you decide that. So I figured let's do, for the list, 40-plus-year-old players to play in the NFL since 2000. We are not counting kickers or punters or long snappers. Sorry to Joe DeLeon, former Rhode Island long snapper, and anybody else out there that played those positions, but we're not counting them for this segment. So I don't want to say real positions, but real positions.
7: I
0: mean, that's fair, Monty. I don't think... If there's any punters, kickers, or long snappers getting offended right now, I mean, come on. You're an athlete, but you also have the easiest job on the football field that requires, like, getting hit 0.01% of the time. So,
7: I mean, there were some really clutch kickers that would be on that list, though, too, right? Like, Adam Vinatieri.
1: Yeah.
7: You know what I mean? Like, there's some good names on there. Morton Anderson.
0: Sebastian Janikowski.
1: So you said non-kickers since 2000?
6: Correct. That were 40 plus years old when they played.
1: So if they played in 2000, does that count too?
6: Yes, 2000 and beyond. Okay.

0: Okay. Wow, that's interesting.
1: Brad, okay. If you're going to start giving us players and the years that they played, you might as well just take this home because
0: there's some guys. I'm trying to think if their careers extended into the 2000s that could be on this. So I'm just trying to whittle down the list.
1: How many players are on this list?
2: I was going to say, do we have a list of 20 here, Monty?
3: It is the full 20, yes.
1: Okay.
2: Beautiful. That's all why he's so good. He comes up with something that's got exactly 20 players. How do we want to do this order here? Who wants to be ballsy?
1: Well, I'd like
2: to go
1: first because I'd like to take the layup. But, you know, hey, we don't have to. I'm just joking.
2: All right, Combs. Combs, go first. Brad, do you want to go second or third?
0: I'll go second.
2: All right, I'll go last. I'll get the short end of the stick.
1: I will take the layup, and we will go with the greatest quarterback to ever play the football game, and that is one Tom Brady.
3: Whoa.
0: Shocker.
3: He's on the list.
0: All right. There is a man, and there is a reason I asked this, that 2000 question, because I believe either retired in 2000 or 2001. I have a bunch of his memorabilia behind me on my shelf. I grew up loving the Houston Oilers as a kid. I still say he threw the greatest, tightest spiral at the quarterback position in NFL history. The one, the only, the Hall of Famer, Warren Moon.
3: I knew when you asked the question that that's why you wanted to know. And he is on
0: my guy.
2: Yeah, I mean, Combs, you said you were taking the layup, but you didn't really take the layup because the game we're literally watching right now has a 40-year-old quarterback playing. So I'll go with the actual layup, Aaron Rodgers.
1: Mm.
3: Yeah, I was very thrown off when he said Tom Brady.
1: Did you think I was about to call Aaron Rodgers the greatest quarterback to ever play the game? I mean,
3: I was scared for a second. Yeah.
1: I'll go with another quarterback. I think he played after 2000. I'm almost positive. I think he finished with the Panthers. Vinny Testaverde.
3: He is on the list.
2: Mason Graham. I'm going to go with for the Browns with an injury.
0: This one is recent, and a guy that came out of retirement last year, put on a couple of pounds, had a decent effort. The slinger himself, Philip Rivers.
3: It's a good one. I was wondering if anybody would remember that. He's on the list.
0: Oh, I remembered. I had to pick him up at a Superflex League. You kidding me?
2: Oh, God bless. I'll go with a guy that played in this game on Thursday night last year, still in the NFL, actively. And that is Cool Joe, Mr. Joe Flacco, right now the Cincinnati Bengals.
3: He's on the list.
4: That
3: you guys are cruising.
4: Correct.
1: All right, so the only time I've actually ever been to Soldier Field to see a game, it was a preseason game against the Buffalo Bills. And this guy was the quarterback in that preseason game for the Bills, Doug Flutie.
3: He is on the list.
0: Since 2000.
1: I think we're running out of
0: since
1: quarterbacks.
0: Since 2000. No, I think there is one guy, and I believe I'm almost positive his career definitely extended into the 2000s. I had a coin of him, and people used to make fun of me because I had a poker group I used to play with all the time in college, and they're like, why are you carrying this guy's coin around? I'm like, it's for good luck. And I absolutely loved him, though we played for a team I didn't care about, the Jacksonville Jaguars. Mark Brunell.
3: He is on the list. Last played in 2011, believe it or not.
0: Oh, yeah, okay. All right, was this interesting? Yeah, I was right.
5: Who's saying? It's the biggest helicopter leasing event in the Western Hemisphere since 1997.
2: Very good. All right, I'm going to keep rattling off quarterbacks here. I'll keep taking the layups, or at least their layups in my mind. What about Brett Favre? Give me Brett Favre. He was absolutely playing in his 40s.
3: Yep, you nailed it.
6: How much you want to make a bet I can throw a football over the mountains?
0: Uncle Rico. Love it.
1: I I can't think of any more quarterbacks. Go wide receiver. Let's go Jerry Rice.
3: I was a little surprised he was still on the board. He is on the list. Last played in 2004.
0: Ooh, okay. I think there is another quarterback on the list. He and I have the same barber. His brother played a league. His brother used to be a personality on ESPN. I think he played in his 40s. I'm just going to give it a whirl. Matt Hasselbeck.
3: That is correct.
2: Oh! Yeah. Ooh, okay.
3: There is one quarterback remaining, I believe.
2: Well, that's quarterback. That's not good. By the way, we got a touchdown for the Pittsburgh Steelers.
0: Roman Wilson.
2: It looks like it's Roman Wilson. Was that I caught the back end of that play. I don't know if that was a carry.
0: I think it was a carry. I have to see the replay. I looked up, but I thought he got a handoff. Yeah, I think it's an end around. We're going to see it right here.
1: I think it's one of those flip passes. It's going to be a pass.
2: Oh, that's a touchdown.
0: Aaron Rodgers has got one on the board.
1: Just need one more, there baby.
2: There you go, Combs. A little pop pass. The cheapest passing touchdown in the game, but it counts. So there you go. Now, Monty, you're telling me you only have one quarterback left on the list?
3: I believe so, if I counted correctly.
2: Is it an active quarterback?
3: No.
0: Can't be.
2: I think your list might be wrong then.
0: Uh-oh. Well, maybe there's more than one. We're going to find out.
2: I know for sure there is an active quarterback right now in the NFL that is 40 years old.
3: So
2: I know.
0: Really?
1: But has he
3: played a game? I wasn't
1: necessarily
3: counting just active. Yeah. That's, I think, the differentiator. Okay.
2: So they have to get into the game and play.
1: That's what I thought he said. I thought he said
3: that's what I was. I mean, I didn't necessarily clarify between active and playing, but that was my thought when I made the list was you're on a roster, cool, but let's get in the game.
2: Okay.
3: I'm happy to remove any confusion, you know. Don't want you to lose because of that fact.
2: No. That was just going to be my next guess, so now I'm kind of scrambling. So what do we think here? Do I get the guess and then or no? What do you guys think?
0: It's up to Monty. I mean, it's his game. Players. I don't care.
1: I would say if he guessed and he's not on the list, then he's not on the list.
3: Yeah, I mean, he's not going to be on the list that I have right here in front of me, but I'm sure he's on a roster. I think I know who you're thinking of.
2: So you're telling me I'll be wrong?
3: Yes.
2: Okay.
3: I'll give you some hints. How about that? I'll give you some hints. There's a few defensive players. There's a defensive player this season. There's a tight end from last season. There's some offensive linemen on the list.
2: Mm.
3: Another tight end. Some more defenders.
0: Oh, I think I got the one tight end.
2: Oh, okay, I'll go with the tight end here. Give me. I'm pretty sure he's definitely over 40. Give me Mercedes Lewis.
0: Oh, damn it! That was my pick.
3: He was the guy I was talking about.
0: Yeah. All
2: right. Thank you. My guess was Josh Johnson, who's 40, but if he doesn't play, then I guess he doesn't count.
3: That's what I was thinking.
1: I'm going to go to the defensive side of the ball, and let's go with Junior Seau.
3: He is on the list.
1: You got one more name, and that's it. Another defensive player.
0: Two names. I think I've got the last quarterback. Because I remember this guy, he kind of skipped around, played for a couple of franchises, Dallas, Minnesota. We have the same name, Brad, as in Johnson.
1: Mm. Good pull.
3: He is the last quarterback.
1: Pull Brad Johnson. How do you?
0: We have the same name, man. We remember things. I remember Brad Johnson, not fondly, but I remember him. I've got one other name, and I'm out.
2: I'm out. We got to get to a break. I will eliminate myself right here, right now. I got nothing left.
1: I've got one more defensive player, and it's just because I loved watching him. When I growing up, the Bears stunk, so I was a big Buffalo Bills fan because they were always going to the Super Bowl, even though they were losing. And I think he played past 2000. I'm going to go with defensive end Bruce Smith.
3: He is on the list.
2: These are crazy polls you guys are pulling out of your you-know-what.
1: I'm done now.
0: This is my last name, and I know he played, I think, well into his 40s and just retired recently. Jason Peters?
3: I don't have him on the list, but I guess you could be right. It's not the first time.
0: Look it up! He's got to be! He was definitely on a roster well after 40. I don't know if he played.
3: Well, that's the key.
2: Pro Football Focus has him playing in a game in 2023 for Seattle. At 41.
0: There you go. Thank you.
3: Count it. There you go.
1: There you go.
0: That's my last name.
1: I'm out.
0: I got nothing.
1: I don't even think. Travis Kelce. I'll throw that name out there because, I mean, he's old as hell.
0: 35.
3: He's not definitely 40. 40. Years old, yeah.
0: You said quarterbacks are tapped out, but did David Craig play in 2001?
3: I mean, I'd have to look it up, but he's not on the list I currently have. But you already won anyway, Brad, because everybody else is out.
0: I did?
3: So what do we get?
0: Oh.
3: Yeah.
0: Yay!
2: Lee says we have another, we're totally missing another quarterback.
4: Really quickly,
2: before we get to break.
4: Yeah, how is Drew Brees not on this list? Is it because he's not officially retired? He played till he was 42.
0: Oh, that's a good point.
1: Monty.
2: Monty, your list is tainted.
1: Unofficial list. Even though none of us said his name, unofficial list.
3: Exactly. Nobody even guessed him, so.
4: And by the way, I don't know if he's...
2: Tainted list!
4: I don't know if he played into past 2000, but Matthews, older Matthews, not Clay, but his dad. Or uncle, was it?
3: Yeah, not past 2000.
4: Okay.
2: Okay, we got to get to a break. We'll come back. We'll get you updated on Steelers, Browns, and Braves, and Phillies. 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
1: All right, welcome on back. BetMGM Tonight, Westwood One Sports. He's Brad Evans. I'm Pat Boyle. Quick segment here, but we'll get back to your phone calls in just a bit at 310-840-4910. Coming up in less than 10 minutes, Michael Cerotti, radio play-by-play voice for the student radio of Penn State Nittany Lions football, will join us. He's currently in the air right now on a plane, and he's going to join us on the show to talk about their game against Northwestern tomorrow. So that'll be a huge test after that collapse at home against Wisconsin. But real quick, Brad, a couple of score updates. Phillies and the Braves right now, it is 3-0 Atlanta. Big three-run bomb from Michael Harris in the first inning has staked the Braves out to a big lead. And then we talked about the pop pass touchdown from Aaron Rodgers to Roman Wilson, and now the Steelers have the ball back as they start the second quarter. Final thoughts on this Steelers-Browns game.
2: Jalen Warren's got moves like Jagger, man. 7 carries for 29, 2 catches for 20 already. That dude, I think, is going to sail past the over under on total yards in this game. A low-scoring affair, a bit of a slog so far, but Pittsburgh moving the ball. And Cleveland, they're stuck in mud, man. They got to wake up. They got to start establishing Quinshon Judkins. Only 2 carries so far for 4 yards. Inexcusable.
1: Yep. They're once again struggling to get the run game going. This Steelers defense looks staunch so far. All right, Brad. Big football Friday for you and me tomorrow, my man. And looking forward to it. Can't wait to catch up with you, dude.
2: I can't wait either. My favorite shows are on Friday. Adios, amigos.
1: All righty, we'll take a short break. We'll continue to keep you posted on Browns and Steelers and on the Braves and the Phillies. But coming up next, we're going to talk some Penn State football with Michael Cerotti. He's on a plane right now in the air on his way to Chicago. He's calling the Penn State Northwestern game tomorrow night. So we'll ask, how do the Nittany Lions rebound after that collapse last week? This is BetMGM Tonight on Westwood One Sports.
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3: 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All right, quick update on the two big sporting events going on right now. National League Wild Card Series, winner take all game three in Atlanta. Braves still lead the Phillies 3-0 right now in the top of the third. Michael Harris with the big three-run bomb off of Aaron Nola in the first inning. Phillies have already gone to their bullpen, by the way. They brought in a long relief guy, Tim Mayza, as Nola lasted just an inning and two-thirds. Meanwhile, the Braves still have their opener in there, Ray Kerr. So Braves in a very good spot, up 3-0 in the top of the third. Meanwhile, Thursday night football at the Dog Pound in Cleveland. Steelers are up 7-0 on a Roman Wilson 12-yard touchdown catch from Aaron Rodgers, but the Browns have just answered after they pick Rodgers off. They march right down the field. And how about this for a throwback? Jaleel McLaughlin gets into the end zone on a 28-yard rushing touchdown. Quinshon Judkins has only 3 carries for 6 yards. And on his first handoff of the night, Jaleel McLaughlin goes 28 yards to the house. So Browns 7, Steelers 7, 12:15 to go in the second quarter. All right, let's talk some college football. Let's talk some Penn State Nittany Lions football, shall we? As we go to the guest line. And we go to the sky. He is literally on a plane right now on his way to Chicago. He's been diverted. He's been on a tarmac in Grand Rapids. But he joins us now, Penn State student radio broadcaster. He'll be calling Penn State Northwestern tomorrow night. And that is Michael Cerotti. At M. Cerotti is where you can find him on Twitter. Michael, you've had yourself a hell of an evening, man. How's it going? What's up? Thanks for joining us.
4: Yeah, Pat, thanks for having me. This has just been chaos today. We had a door that didn't close at the State College Airport. We have rain at O'Hare. We've been at the Grand Rapids Airport for 3.5 hours. I don't even know. I don't know what time it is anymore, but it's been chaos. We've gotten to become friends with a lot of the Penn State fans on this plane. It's been a blast. We're getting ready to take off right now, too.
3: Yeah, so, yeah, hopefully, fingers crossed, you're on airplane mode. You're with us here. I can hear people laughing in the background. I think you guys are glad just to get in the air. But, you know, with Penn State football, Michael, what's the vibes been like this week after that stunning collapse in the fourth quarter at home? Short week could be exactly what the doctor ordered, but what have the vibes been like at practice for the Nittany Lions?
4: Yeah, there have definitely been mixed vibes. And to your point, it's a short week. Penn State playing on Friday night. Northwestern did that last week, so they have an even week. For Penn State, I think it's all about the response right now with this new team, and Matt Campbell has a really big test right now. We're going to learn a lot about Penn State tomorrow. Matt Campbell, coming off his first loss at Iowa State, he was 2-8 against Big 12 teams, and now he gets a Big 10 opponent in Northwestern, so there are definitely some mixed vibes. Penn State needs a response, and it's all going to start with the quarterback, Rocco Becht.
3: Yeah, before we get to Rocco Becht, what else has head coach Matt Campbell been saying this week ahead of this game? Anything noteworthy about how they've been approaching practice here?
4: Yeah, I think the biggest thing that a lot of fans may have not been too happy about was Matt Campbell said the biggest message in the locker room right now, not worry so much about wins and losses, and basically play the best that you can. And they did not do that last week against Wisconsin, and they end up getting the bad, bad loss for it. And unfortunately, whether Matt Campbell likes it or not, that's what fans are going to point to. That 3-1 in that loss column.
3: Yeah, absolutely. And Michael, what has to be so frustrating for Penn State is how the schedule is lining up for the rest of the year. You know, they currently only have one ranked team left to play. Now, Michigan maybe finds themselves back in the top 25 by the time they play them, but the Big Ten title game isn't out of the realm of possibility. So, yeah, I can imagine how frustrating it is to hear Matt Campbell talk about wins and losses isn't the most important thing. But, you know, moving forward, what does Penn State have to do to make that a reality, to give themselves a chance to play for a Big Ten title game?
4: Right now, the biggest thing, Pat, is the run game for Penn State. They've been balancing four running backs, and there's really no rhythm in that room. And the offensive coordinator, Taylor Mauser, has talked about it a lot. Find a guy that can really get it done. And this is the week that Northwestern does not have a good run defense. Second worst in the Big Ten, 11th worst in all of FBS. This is a big opportunity for Penn State to get that run game rolling, and it feels like that's the biggest thing right now to turn the tides.
3: Yeah, it is not easy to replace Catron Allen, I'll tell you that much. We're talking with Michael Cerotti here on BetMGM. Yeah, talking with Michael Cerotti here on BetMGM tonight, Westwood One Sports. I'm Pat Boyle. Michael is calling the game tomorrow for Penn State Student Radio when they take on Northwestern in a Friday night Big Ten clash. Michael, what's been the biggest strengths of this team that you think they'll rely on tomorrow night at Northwestern? I know you said the run game has been a problem, but what will Penn State lean on?
4: It's their defense. Their defense has been absolutely incredible, especially in the pass game. They have the fourth best pass defense in the country, best in the Big Ten, and this is against a very not great Northwestern passing team. Aiden Childs has shown his flashes at quarterback, but really inconsistent. Wide receiver room has not produced much outside of Griffin Wilde. They're going to be likely without their tight end, Luke Denneke, who is doubtful. So Penn State's got to lean on this pass defense. They want a low-scoring game, and that's usually what you'll get out of a Northwestern offense. Maybe not so much with Chip Kelly, but at least in the past. And Penn State would love that low-scoring game, rely on the defense.
3: Yeah, and you know, you mentioned some of the injuries for Northwestern, but there could be some big names that might miss this game for Penn State due to injury, right? What's the latest from the final injury report that you can tell us about with regards to the Nittany Lions?
4: Oh, they don't have Kobe Howard again at wide receiver, which we knew. We're getting an announcement on the plane right now. Welcome to the friendly skies. There's a lot of lightning, so not so friendly right now. But no, Kobe Howard is by far the biggest loss for this team. There are some other marginal pieces that aren't going to be playing. Cam Smith is a linebacker who has seen some time on the field. He'll be out. But the biggest one is Kobe Howard, who didn't play last week, and Penn State really felt the effects of that.
3: Yeah, talking to Michael Cerotti here, who might, you know, maybe gets our show a Marconi Award for doing this interview right now in the sky and taking us through what it's like right now on the plane on the way to O'Hare. What are the biggest challenges, though, that the Wildcats pose tomorrow night? I watched them on national TV last week, took Indiana down to the wire, national TV again tomorrow in that big, brand-new, beautiful stadium. What is the biggest thing that Penn State has to be aware of when playing Northwestern?
4: I really like this defense for Northwestern. They have a very deep defensive line, and they could really wear down teams. Penn State needs to not be worn down. We've seen it on their defense. Last year in the Oregon whiteout loss, that was the problem. And then against Wisconsin, too. The Wisconsin offense was terrible in the first half. All of a sudden, in the fourth quarter, they were running loose on this Penn State defense. Northwestern has had the ability to use their depth to their advantage and really wear teams down. I mean, you look at the running back room for Northwestern, they average around 2 yards a carry in the first half and almost 6 yards per carry in the second half. They have been really strong at wearing teams down. That's the strength for this Wildcat team.
3: All right, Michael, and what have you seen from Rocco Becht so far in his first year as Penn State quarterback overall? In his quarterback play, and, you know, a guy that had a lot of success last year at Iowa State with Matt Campbell. What do you think are the biggest keys for Rocco Becht, not only tomorrow night, but the rest of this season, if Penn State does want to have a shot at that Big Ten title game?
4: Yeah, Pat, I hate to say it, but he's got to hit his receivers. He struggled with that a lot against Wisconsin. He underthrew a wide-open Brett Eskelson a couple of times. The other thing, I think, for Rocco Becht is to lean on his top pass catchers, and I think that starts with the tight end, Benjamin Braemer. Taylor Mauser, the offensive coordinator, talked about it, too. They need to get the tight ends more involved. We have seen so much success at Penn State in that room recently. You go back to Tyler Warren being the most recent really good tight end. Benjamin Braemer can absolutely be that, and I think Rocco Becht needs to lean on him a little more.
3: All right, Michael, well, this has been incredible, man. Appreciate you hanging with us here on the flight right now on the way to O'Hare in Chicago in the sky, and heck of a job. Have a great call tomorrow night. I know it's going to be an incredible atmosphere in at Ryan Field, and you know, fingers crossed for Penn State. Appreciate you, man. Can't wait to catch up with you soon.
4: Yeah, thanks, Pat. Yeah, Ryan Field looks great. Just got to get to Chicago.
3: There you go. There you go. And you're almost there, man. So maybe another 30 minutes for now. Grand Rapids to Chicago, not too far of a flight. So there you go. Michael Cerotti, Penn State student radio broadcast tomorrow night. He'll be on the call for Penn State Northwestern in Chicago, or I guess technically Evanston, but right in that Chicago area, which has been beat up by a ton of rain. And he's had a circus of a day with those flights. We appreciate him joining us. 310-840-4910. We'll take a short break right here and now so we can get some extended hot or cold coming up next segment with producer Brandon Combs. Let's just get you a quick scoreboard update here on both of these big games going on right now. The Browns in the red zone again after a massive 60-yard pass from Deshaun Watson to Denzel Boston. The way this game started out, it looked like Pittsburgh might control this thing. They were up 7-0 with the ball and moving, and then Aaron Rodgers threw an interception. The Browns scored a couple of plays later on a 28-yard touchdown run from Jaleel McLaughlin, and then after a Pittsburgh Steelers 3-and-out, Watson to Denzel Boston for 60 yards, and the Browns are in the red zone, 7-7, under 10 minutes left to go in the second quarter. Meanwhile, Game 3, National League Wild Card Series. We mentioned Aaron Nola knocked out of the game. Phillies went to Tim Mesa for an out. Now they've gone to their ace, or their number two, Zach Wheeler, to try to keep it at arm's length. The Phillies can't hit the opener for the Braves, though. Ray Kerr, he's going to keep pitching as long as he's being effective. Braves lead at 3-0 off the strength of the three-run homer from Michael Harris. They're going to the top of the fourth. We'll continue to keep you posted on both of those games, and we'll do some hot or cold when we come back. I'm Pat Boyle. 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
5: 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We're not even a month into the NFL season, and things are already wild. Westwood One Sports.
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1: Here's the snap. They'll hand it off to McLaughlin, sweeping right side, looking for a block, cuts it up along the numbers, breaks a tackle to the 20, 15 to the 10, cuts back 5, into the end zone! Touchdown, Browns! Jaleel McLaughlin running right along the numbers, cutting back left and scampering in. A 28-yard touchdown run, and the Browns have drawn to within one. Extra offensive lineman of the game, Watson under center, handoff Judkins straight ahead, covers up the football, leaning to the goal line, and Judkins is in. Touchdown, Browns. Quinshon Judkins with a 1-yard touchdown plunge, his first of the year, and Cleveland has a 13-7 lead.
2: Welcome on back, BetMGM Tonight, Westwood One Sports. I'm Pat Boyle. Phone number to join the show, 310-840-4910. Huge shout out to Michael Sirodia joining us from the skies. Last segment on his way to Chicago. He's calling Penn State Northwestern tomorrow for Penn State Student Radio. That'll be electric. That'll be a really great game. National TV. Field goal is the spread in favor of the Nittany Lions coming off that collapse against Wisconsin. How do they do? Northwestern took Indiana down to the wire. Big game for them in that new stadium. So that'll be a good one. But you heard the call there on Westwood One Sports. Ryan Radke, the two Browns touchdowns in rapid succession that have them leading the Pittsburgh Steelers 14-7 right now, midway through the second quarter. The first one, yes, Jaleel McLaughlin, which, by the way, I had to go back and check here. When's the last time Jaleel McLaughlin scored a touchdown? Well, it was last year with the Denver Broncos, but he only had one. He only had one touchdown last year. He only had one touchdown in 2024, and he only had one touchdown, a rushing touchdown in 2023. He had a pair of receiving touchdowns in 2023 and 2024 each, but just one touchdown last year, member of the Cleveland Browns this season, and out of nowhere gets himself his first handoff and gets 28 yards to the house. And then after the Browns get a three and out, 60-yard pass from Deshaun Watson to Denzel Boston set up that Quinshon Judkins 2-yard touchdown run. So it's 14-7 Browns, but the Steelers just got their big chunk gain of their own. Jaylen Warren on a run of 24 yards down into Cleveland territory. And right now it's a big third down for the Steelers, and Aaron Rodgers gets sacked. So it looks like the Steelers will have to settle for a field goal, but oh, hey, a lot more offense than we thought was going to happen in this game. The total was 38, and assuming Chris Boswell can knock this puppy through the uprights, it's going to be 14-10, still with 6 minutes to go in the second quarter. So, I mean, we might see both teams get to 20. We might see both teams get to 30 in this game. It is much more explosive than we ever could have thought. So that we got a good one going on right now on Thursday Night Football. And the Chris Boswell field goal, by the way, is good. So it's no, he missed it. Never mind. Oh, that thing hooked big time to the left. So 14-7 is still the advantage for the Cleveland Browns. The Steelers come up empty-handed. Boswell, I don't know if that kick got deflected or what. I think he was looking for a penalty for the Browns climbing over the line of scrimmage, but that thing just completely hooked. And the Browns still lead the Steelers 14-7. The dog pound is rocking. It's rocking down in the ATL as well as we take you over to baseball. National League wild card, winner take all, game three. Braves still lead the Phillies 3-0. Michael Harris, home run. 3-run bomb in the first inning is the only scoring so far. Aaron Nola knocked out of the game in the second inning. Right now it's Zach Wheeler. It's all hands on deck for Philadelphia. And they've got a runner in scoring position in the name of Kyle Schwarber after a leadoff walk. Two outs in the fourth inning, and it's Grant Holmes now into the game for the Braves against Bryson Stott. So big spot for the Phillies, and we continue to keep you posted on both games minute by minute. 310-840-4910 is the number to join the show. Let's get to producer Brandon Combs for a little hot or cold here, though, on this Thursday night. Combsy, what's going on?
3: What is going on, Pat? Hot or cold? Can't wait to get to it because I've got some stuff I want to say tonight.
2: Ooh.
3: And I want to start right here in Chicago with my Cubs. So I'm going to ask you first, hot or cold, the Cubs should move on from Jed Hoyer this offseason, regardless of what the buyout is.
2: Cold. No, I mean, look, I know there's probably a lot of Cubs fans, you included, Combs, and I know that you've been a detractor, if you will. You haven't enjoyed a lot of what Jed Hoyer has done here over the last year, 2 years, 3 years, however long it's been, that you haven't been a fan of his. But look, again, I don't live, breathe, and die with the Cubbies, but just from a 10,000 foot above view of what he tried to do this year, you went out and you paid big money for Alex Bregman. You went out and you made a trade for Edward Cabrera to bolster the pitching staff before the season. During the year, a litany of injuries to the starting pitching staff. He goes out and he gets David Peterson. He goes out and he gets Kevin Gausman. They go out and they add Tyrone Taylor. You had the number one offense in baseball. Number one offense in baseball, and an unbelievable legendary season from Pete Crow Armstrong. The Cubs looked like they were one of the best teams in baseball early on this season. Then the injuries hit. They steadied the ship. I don't think Jed Hoyer should be fired. I think he, again, it's disappointing that you go 2-out in the postseason. Of course it is. But no, I think the moves he made, the way that they've positioned themselves for the future, again, got to go out and add to that pitching staff once again, because it showed you that you didn't have enough depth. But I think the lineup's incredible. We'll see what moves he's going to make this offseason. But no, I don't think the Cubs should move on from Jed Hoyer in the offseason. I think he's earned himself to continue to stay.
3: The lineup was incredible in stretches. I mean, the lineup had very hot and cold moments, as we saw here in the last 3 weeks for this Cubs team. That's how they lost home field advantage in the wild card round. That's how they ended up having to go to San Diego. And that's how they ended up getting knocked out of the wild card round. The offense was just so hot and cold. And yes, you're right. He did go out and he got and went and signed Alex Bregman. Probably a couple of years later than he wanted to, but eventually he did go out and get Alex Bregman. But you have to look at it as a whole. And he did make the trade for PCA. I'll give him that as well.
2: That is true.
3: Trade for PCA. But he also made the trade for Edward Cabrera, which you gave up your number one prospect for in Owen Casey. And Edward Cabrera didn't even make the postseason roster. Edward Cabrera was terrible this year. You traded your number two prospect to go ahead and get Clay Holmes, who didn't get a chance to pitch in the postseason this year. Last year, you traded another top prospect in Cam Smith to go out and get a guy who everybody thought you were going to go ahead and you were going to re-sign or you were going to give an extension to. And instead,
2: Kyle Tucker.
3: And instead, you don't re-sign him. You don't give him an extension. You don't do any of that. And then everybody knows going into this last offseason that the biggest problem for the Cubs was the bullpen. And you did nothing to shore that up. You went at it again with another subpar bullpen again. Look, I'm one of those where right now, like if I'm Tom Ricketts, if I'm the owner of the Chicago Cubs, and I don't know because they don't really let you know how much money a GM re-signs for, that like that's not actually public knowledge. But you go and you extend this guy. If I'm Tom Ricketts, I'm like, look, I tried. I thought it was going to be better than what it was, but it was just the same old stuff. I thought if I showed you that I had confidence in you, you could go out and you can get this thing done. But instead, it was just the same old stuff. Really good offense, really good defensive team, not enough pitching. And you do it year after year after year. This guy is never going to win outside of the years that he was with Theo. He's never going to win on his own. So I would go out and I would get a new GM. Whether you just fire Jed and you let Carter Hawkins take over, or you fire Jed and Carter Hawkins. And then if the new GM comes in and he decides he wants to move on from Craig Council, then I'm moving on from Craig Council too. I think Craig Council did a good job this year. Don't get me wrong. I really do. And I know that our guy Monty is down on Craig Council. I think that Craig Council did the best that he could with what he was given, especially with all of the injuries and everything that he did. I think that Craig Council did a great job. I think there's some pieces on that coaching staff that you could do away with, Tommy Hotovy being one of them. I think that there's some things in the training department that you could do away with. And you need to start over and you need to start fresh. But what I'm watching from Jed over the last couple of years, and I have been saying this for three seasons now, that Jed Hoyer is he's just a fraud of a GM. He just is. And I get that he finally had a good trade deadline this year. He did have a good trade deadline. I'll give him that. But the pieces that you went out and got, one of them came in game two and gave up a couple of home runs. The other one didn't even get to pitch. So what good did that trade deadline really do you in the end? I am not a believer in Jed Hoyer. I think it is time for Jed Hoyer to go. And if you're Tom Ricketts, I think that you look at it and you have to just chalk up your losses, because you know he's not going to be able to build what you need to build in order to be a championship team. They're always going to be a good regular season team. They're always going to be a team that can get to the dance.

0: to fill that left field gap. I don't know him to have the guts to say goodbye to Seiya Suzuki, who he brought in. I don't know that he's going to want to go out and re-sign Clay Holmes, who, yes, he could be under contract, but he is on he's got a player option for 2027. So you're probably going to have to go pay him too. I don't know what Jed's going to do, and I don't trust him to build a pitching staff. So I'd have to say goodbye to Jed Hoyer if I'm Tom Ricketts.
1: I think it's harsh. I disagree. I think if that pitching staff was able to stay healthy, this season could have been much, much different. You did say that the lineup, the offense was hot in stretches. But, I mean, again, after 162 games, they were number one in OPS, number one in runs, top five in home runs. So I think you got to give him an immense amount of credit for building a really tremendous offense. And, yeah, Bolt, go out and get yourself a stud ace this offseason. Go out and break the bank for Tarek Skubal. And if they're able to do that, would you be happy at that point, Combs?
0: I guess. But he's also got to rebuild the bullpen. The entire bullpen needs to be overhauled, as Ozzie Albies just hit a home run as well. The entire bullpen has to be overhauled. You've got to go out and you've got to do what it takes to completely revamp that bullpen. And that's just something we haven't seen from Jed. I don't trust that he is able to build it. If you get Tarek Skubal, look, that's a great start. I mean, anybody could go make that move for Tarek Skubal. That's a no brainer. But to have what it takes to build a bullpen year after year after year, we see this from Jed Hoyer, that he doesn't know what it takes to do that. He hasn't been able to pull the right pieces in order to give Craig bullpen that he can rely on deep in games and not have to piecemeal together and be like, all right, well, I think that this will be a good matchup here. No, you need a bona fide closer who, I don't care who's coming up in the lineup, this guy's coming in the ninth inning and he's going to shut you down. Yeah, you might blow a save or two in a season. Most closers do. But this is going to be the guy that's going to come in the ninth inning no matter what, and he's going to shut it down. This is my eighth inning guy. This is my seventh inning guy. These are my guys, my three guys that I know that if I get to the seventh inning, we're good. The Phillies have that. The Padres have that. The Braves have that. The Dodgers have that. We have so many other teams that have that. Why has Jed never been able to do it?
1: Yeah, I don't know. I mean, I don't know if you ask Phillies fans how they feel that their bullpen, if they get to the seventh inning, that they're good. Maybe if you get the Yoan Duran, they'd be good. But I think there's I don't believe in the Yankees bullpen. You know, and not that I don't believe in it, but I mean, it ain't Mariano Rivera. There never will be another Mariano Rivera. And David Bednar, yeah, he's looked good for most of the season. That makes me sweat if the Yankees are up by one run going to the seventh inning, going to the eighth inning, and they turn things over to the pen. So.
0: That's also Andrew.
1: I get it, man.
0: Brian Cashman's MO too. That's why I've been out on Brian Cashman since like 2015. He's the same thing. Him and Jed Hoyer are one in the same. You can build a great offense. You can build a great defense. You just can't build a pitching staff that you can count on, especially in October, let alone throughout the year consistently.
1: Well, no, I mean, I will push back. There has been years where the Yankees bullpen has been what like Padres fans feel like when the Yankees had. What was the initials that we used to use? Was it BMC, Betances, or DMC? Dellin Betances, Andrew Miller, and Aroldis Chapman. I mean, they're all 6'8", all throwing 98 miles an hour. There was a point where the Yankees bullpen was probably the best in baseball for a couple of years. Last few years, it's been shaky. But I think you're a little too harsh on them. I think you are. I think that the Cubs have had a lot of success, and there's only one winner every single year, and it's very easy for, you know, a lot of Yankees fans to say every year, fire Aaron Boone, fire Brian Cashman, because the Yankees have 27 rings, but they haven't won one since 2009, and they only finally got back to the World Series in 2024. But I don't know. Maybe I've become soft. But it's so tough. It is so tough to win in the postseason, and now, you know, again with this wild card round, I know we're going to get to that, but you talk about you lose two games, two out of three, and all of a sudden your season's over after 162 games. I just feel like the Cubs built themselves a really good team and got snake bitten with a lot of injuries to the starting pitching.
0: Yeah, no, they definitely got snake bitten, and I don't blame Jed for the injuries. I mean, there's nothing you could do about Cade Horton going down. There's nothing you do about Justin Steele.

0: still having setbacks and not being able to come back to pitch this year. But there is something to do with all of the other guys, though, right? Shota Imanaga, he was good in stretches, but he had a huge problem with not being able with being able to keep the ball in the ballpark. Same thing with Matthew Boyd. Matthew Boyd, and it showed in that game one against San Diego, had trouble keeping the ball in the ballpark. Like, you didn't, you can't, one, you can't have those types of pitchers at Wrigley Field, because we know how Wrigley Field plays during the summer. Yep. Now, when the wind's blowing in and it's cold outside and you're in the October months, Shota Imanaga can be a shutdown pitcher because you don't have to worry about the ball flying out of the ballpark like that. But when you
1: well, that's the thing that becomes, do you want to, would you rather build a team that can win in October, or would you rather build a team that can win in July and August?
0: I want to build a team that can win in October, but you have to win in July and August to get to October. And then what, but Shota Imanaga, great. Yeah. If you're only going to pitch him at home in October, but we saw last year what happened when he pitched in Milwaukee. I think they're still hitting home runs off of him.
1: All right, let's move on. What do you got next on hot or cold?
0: All right, let's go to World Hockey. We haven't hit on hockey yet this year. Season started Tuesday. The Islanders are going to win the Stanley Cup this season, Pat. Hot or cold?
1: That's good. That's really good. Really, really good. Oh, man. Yeah, ice cold. I'd be stunned if the Islanders actually get to the playoffs this year, Combs. I got no hope. I got no faith that this is going to be a good year for the Islanders. You know, again, Matthew Barzal, hopefully he can stay healthy. But him and Bo Horvat, really, and Ilya Sorokin, their all-world goaltender, really the only players worth watching. And I'd be remiss if I didn't mention Matthew Schaefer, one of the best young defenders in the game. But still, they have no depth. They have no scoring depth. They have no defense depth. I'm excited about Peter DeBoer, but I think the Islanders are probably one of the worst five teams in the Eastern Conference. And so this is an aging Islanders team that does not have a lot of speed. They're going to go through some brutal stretches of the season. And I just really, I maybe I'm dead wrong. And maybe the times it's been in the seasons where I had little expectations for my favorite teams where they end up surprising me and being really good. So I hope that's the case for the Islanders, but in terms of actual concrete expectations, very little hope that they make the postseason. If they win the Stanley Cup, it'll be a miracle.
0: Yeah, I'm not going to lie. I wanted to get a hockey question in there, and I was like, all right, we could either talk about Pat's team or we could talk about my team. And I'm already depressed enough about the Cubs, so I didn't want to be depressed about the Blackhawks too. So I figured we can make you depressed about the Islanders. Yeah, there's no shot. I don't think that this is even a playoff team. I am also excited about Peter DeBoer for the Islanders. I think for you, being able to watch Peter DeBoer coach a team like that, I think it's going to be fun to watch him, you know, bring these guys along. I think within a couple of years, they'll be a playoff team. I think within a couple of years, they could honestly be a contender. They've got some good young pieces on this team. They've got to figure out the right side of the defense for sure. But I do think that in a couple of years, this team will be really fun to watch and will be a contender for the Stanley Cup. It's just not going to come this year. Sorry that I had to do that to you.
1: That's okay. That's okay. We don't even need to talk anymore about him. We can move on if you want to hit on one more.
0: All right, let's go to the next one. The San Diego Padres are beating the Milwaukee Brewers in the NLDS. Hot or cold?
1: Yeah, this is a toss-up series, but I will give the slight lean to the Brewers, so I'm going to say cold here. I think the big difference is the depth of the rotations here. Now, again, Padres, hottest offense in baseball. Arguably the best offense in baseball since the All-Star break, second in OPS, first in batting average, top five in run score, top five in home runs, top five in stolen bases. The pitching staff's been pretty good all year, sixth in ERA since the All-Star break, seventh in whip. We know the bullpen is amazing. If they have a lead in the seventh inning or later, they're probably going to hold on to it. But here's the thing. I really struggle to get excited about this starting rotation, especially in this series. Against the Brewers. You know, again, it's probably going to be Walker Buehler in game one. You'll probably have Michael King, who, yes, looked dominant against your Cubbies yesterday, he would probably be good to go for game two. And then it's Nick Pivetta and it's bulk work after that. You know, and then do you go to Robbie Ray? Like, geez. I mean, if this was like 2022, yeah, this Padres pitching rotation looks awesome with Buehler and Ray. But this is 2026. So, you know, you line that up with what the Brewers are going to throw out there, which, of course, again, is led by the best pitcher on the planet right now in Jacob Mizorowski. But not only behind, you know, not it's not only Mizorowski. You look at the guys behind him. You know, the pitchers that have been great all year, you know, even talking about guys like Robert Gasser, who, you know, has an ERA of 3.87, but that's a reliable arm for them. Kyle Harrison's been a reliable arm for them all year long. So I just think there is a, and Logan Henderson, who was injured earlier this year, has come on strong. I think their arms are just way better. They're going to give them more length. And with two offenses that can hit the ball, and two really good bullpens, I think the difference is the quality and the depth of the starting rotation. So I think Brewers win it in five. I think it goes the distance, but I do think the Brewers win. So you think the Padres, you asked me Padres are beating the Brewers? I say cold.
0: Yeah, I say it's hot. Look, I hate the bye for these teams. I hate the fact that they have to wait a week to play baseball. It's never good. When you are hot and you just want to keep playing, you just want to keep playing. But I think that the San Diego Padres are hot, and I think they're going to continue to play. I think that this offense is clicking on all cylinders right now. I don't think that this Brewers pitching staff is going to be able to contain them whatsoever. I think that the Padres are going to score in bunches, and I think that they are going to win this series. I'd say probably in four, but you might be right. It might go the distance. This Padres team is just clicking on all cylinders right now. Right now, they look like they could be the best team in baseball.
1: All right. We got a touchdown, by the way. Browns score again. Deshaun Watson, little two-yard touchdown pass to the tight end, Harold Fannin. Shout out Nick Costos. Ever since I heard him say that for the first time, I never get it out of my head. When Harold Fannin catches the ball. Harold Fannin, two-yard touchdown catch, 21-7 Brownies with a minute 20 to go in the first half. They've scored on three consecutive drives. The Steelers opened this game. The Browns went three and out. Then the Steelers went 17 plays, 78 yards in 10 minutes. And ever since then, it's been all Browns. They picked off Aaron Rodgers to start the second quarter, and then they went touchdown, touchdown, touchdown. All Brownies right now, 21-7. It was just a minute 20 to go in the second quarter. We'll see if Rodgers and Pittsburgh can get a little two-minute drill going. But even then, Chris Boswell just missed a field goal on his last drive. Right now, Deshaun Watson, 181 passing yards in the first half alone and a touchdown. He's looked freaking good. Yeah, there's nothing to say about it. He's looked great. Deshaun Watson spinning it all over the place. Rodgers, 11 of 16, 89 yards, a touchdown, but a pick. Jaylen Warren's got 61 yards rushing. Pittsburgh's got to continue to rely on the run game, but they're already down by two scores. So there you go. Brownies taking advantage at the dog pound. 310-840-4910. All right, we'll take a short break. When we come back, should the Packers or anybody else sign Tyreek Hill? Spoiler, hell no. I'm Pat Boyle. We'll keep you posted on both these big games going on right now as well when we come back. 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
1: Watson in the shotgun, sends Judkins in motion out to the right. High snap, pulled down by Watson, throws right side, caught in the end zone, touchdown Browns. Harold Fannin makes the catch, and the Browns lead is 20-7.
2: Welcome on back, BetMGM Tonight, Westwood One Sports. I'm Pat Boyle. The phone number to join the show is 310-840-4910. That was Ryan Ratke again on Westwood One Sports. The latest Browns touchdown, Deshaun Watson two-yard touchdown pass to Harold Fannin. The Browns lead at 21-7, although the Steelers have some life here to get it back within a possession. First play from scrimmage, Aaron Rodgers hit Roman Wilson for a gain of probably about 60. I haven't looked at the box score because now they've got themselves in the red zone here. Second and 10. They got to get some kind of points here. It's 21-7 Browns. 20 seconds left to go in the second quarter. Rodgers in the red zone, and that's going to be an incomplete pass. So it'll be third down. They have no timeouts and 16 seconds. So basically now this next play has to go to the end zone. Unless you can get a first down over the middle, but the first down marker is at like the 6-yard line. So this is really dicey here. I think they got to take a shot at the end zone here. And then if it's an incomplete pass, then you kick the field goal and you got to take 3 points out of here. Yeah, Combs, producer Brandon Combs saying in the show chat, the Browns pass rush is killing the Steelers' offensive line. Rodgers is under pressure on so many dropbacks. They're right in his face. And if you just watch the line of scrimmages, like the Steelers are immediately getting pushed back. Rodgers nearly got sacked again. Literally, as soon as he snapped it, the Browns were in the backfield. He has taken some massive shots in this game. And the Steelers are going to have to settle for a field goal here, which Boswell's already missed one, but this is a chip shot. If he misses this, my goodness, find a new kicker. Yeah, that's going to be the big story of the second half because Pittsburgh was running the football, and they have run the football really well. Again, Jaylen Warren's got, let me double check here that it's still, 10 carries for 61 yards. I mean, he's getting 6 yards a pop. But that was a two-minute drill. They had to start throwing the football. But down by 2 scores in the second half, how much more can you stick with the run game? I mean, Pittsburgh's going to have to do everything they can to stick with the run game, especially for the first possession of the second half. They'll get the ball first. Boswell hits the field goal, although it was sweaty. 21-10, that's likely, almost certainly going to be your score at halftime. The total in the game was 38. We're at 31 at half. We're at 31 at half. So much more offense than most people expected. And again, it's because of the play of Deshaun Watson. One of the easiest players to ever root against in NFL history. But man, he's balling right now. 14-17 for 181 yards and a touchdown. He has diced the Steelers defense up. And that Browns pass rush, it is lethal. Lethal. So 21-10 Brownies, again, assuming nothing crazy happens here on the kickoff of the final play of the half, it'll be 21-10 at halftime with the Steelers getting the ball to start the third. All right, 310-840-4910. Meanwhile, in Atlanta, you heard Combs say it last segment, Ozzie Albee's two-run bomb, the Braves, they have broken it open. It's 5-0 ATL going to the sixth inning. Phillies need a miracle. And they had some runners on base last inning and couldn't get anybody in. So they're getting shut out. The Braves are 12 outs away from punching their ticket to the NLDS to take on the Dodgers. All right, really quickly, and this really only deserves about a minute and a half of talking about because I don't think there's any chance. Actually, there's a chance. But I hope there's not any chance of anybody signing Tyreek Hill. He put out on Twitter yesterday, "I think I'm ready for some cold weather." And so right away, everybody thinks, somebody's going to sign Tyreek Hill. Somebody's going to sign Tyreek Hill. He tweeted on Monday, quote, "almost time to get off the couch and get to work." Now, again, he could just be chatting. There is a very good chance he could just be chatting here to nobody or anybody that will listen. I haven't seen any reports of anybody working him out. I haven't seen any reports from Schefter, Rappaport, or anybody that anybody's got any interest in Tyreek Hill. That being said, There's a couple teams with some significant wide receiver injuries right now, and the Green Bay Packers are one of them. Cold weather? Tyreek Hill talking about going to Green Bay. They just put Jaden Reed on injured reserve, likely going to be out for the rest of the year. You know, they do have Christian Watson, Matthew Golden, and Tucker Kraft. I don't think the Green Bay Packers have any interest, nor should they have any interest in signing Tyreek Hill. Hell no. So many people keep saying, oh, the Chiefs are going to bring him back. Why would the Chiefs bring him back? They have Rashee Rice and Xavier Worthy, and Tyquan Thornton has turned into a pretty good deep threat. Why would they bring him back? If the Chiefs had injuries or they were desperate, maybe I could see it. The Patriots, just because of the injury to A.J. Brown, you want to throw Tyreek Hill into the mix? I mean, I guess you got to get anybody to get some confidence going for Drake May. I don't think anybody's signing Tyreek Hill. I sure as hell wouldn't. All right, me and Combs go head-to-head in our NFL picks. Coming up next, BetMGM tonight.
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3: 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Final hour of the show. We always go open phone lines. Anything you want to discuss, 310-840-4910. To open the show, we've been talking all about the Joey Porter trade. The Steelers now playing their first game without him. I like the move for Jerry Jones. Everybody can pile on and say, ha ha, look at the Cowboys. Oh, this ain't going to fix anything. That's BS. I mean, this makes their defense better without a shred of a doubt. They gave up a second round pick this year and a conditional sixth round pick next year. Sixth round pick this year, second round pick next year. Now, I didn't think Joey Porter Jr. is in the conversation with Christian Gonzalez or Pat Surtain or Devin Witherspoon, but he's a pretty damn good corner. This makes the Cowboys defense better. No ifs, ands, or buts about it. They've got some guys that are injured right now that they've got to get back healthy. Kobe Durant, doubtful to play again this Sunday. PJ Locke on IR. Siobhan Revelle, can they get him healthy? I mean, put that guy in bubble wrap. My God, he can never stay healthy. He's only been in the league for 2 years. He's barely played. Malik Hooker's trying to come back from a broken forearm. So, yeah, that secondary's banged up right now and not very good. You add Joey Porter to it, and all of a sudden, now this Cowboys defense should be more respectable. We thought they'd be more respectable going into the season. They haven't been. Injuries have played a factor. They've also played some pretty damn good teams so far through the first three games. My Giants in week one were cooking with Jackson Dart and Scadaboo. And then in week three, this past week in Brazil, they played Lamar Jackson and Derrick Henry and the Ravens. You know their offense is amazing when those guys are healthy. And again, on a crappy-looking field in Brazil, where guys are changing their cleats. So this is a great move from the Cowboys. I think it's a win-win. You know, they get the, if Joey Porter leaves in free agency at the end of this season and doesn't sign a contract extension with the Cowboys, they're going to get a third-round comp pick. So they gave up a second-rounder. They'll get a third-round pick if he leaves in free agency. They'll get the sixth-round pick back if he doesn't, if worst-case scenario happens, and he were to have said, hey, I still want a contract. I don't care that the Cowboys traded for me. I'm going to continue to hold out. Or, ooh, my back hurts still. He has to suit up in at least two games, round pick to become the Steelers. So I think it's a great move for Dallas. And I think Omar Khan dropped the ball. They should have traded him back in the summer. If they didn't want to pay him, okay, don't pay him. Trade him, though. They wasted time. They wasted resources. Maybe they could have made some other additions this offseason. If they really thought he wasn't going to be with the team, if they kind of could read the tea leaves of this situation. Because right now, tonight, their secondary is getting cooked by Deshaun Watson and the Browns. 310-840-4910. We talked a lot of postseason baseball from yesterday. The fallout from the Cubs getting swept, the Red Sox getting swept, the Astros getting swept. Euphoria for the White Sox. Yankees on to play the Tampa Bay Rays. Will Aaron Judge be back? I hope so. I don't know if they can beat the Rays without Aaron Judge. And the Padres, hottest team in baseball right now, can they take down the Brewers? I'm expecting that series to go the distance, but I would slightly lean with Milwaukee because they would have two cracks of Jacob Mizorowski on the mound for them. 310-840-4910. All right, let's get you score updates here on the two big sporting events going on right now. We mentioned the Steelers, that defense, yeah, they're getting cooked. Halftime in Cleveland at the Dog Pound. First place in the AFC North on the line. Brownies lead the Steelers 21-10. Deshaun Watson, 14 of 17 for 181 yards and a touchdown. Jaleel McLaughlin on his one carry had a 28-yard rushing touchdown. Quinshon Judkins only 14 yards rushing, but he does have a touchdown, and he's got 32 receiving yards as well. Denzel Boston and KC Concepcion, the two rookie receivers for Cleveland. Boy, have they looked good. They've combined for 132 receiving yards. Meanwhile, for Pittsburgh, Rodgers, 12 of 21, 138 yards, a touchdown, but a costly interception as well. Roman Wilson has 61 yards and a touchdown, and Jaylen Warren's got 10 carries for 61 yards. Steelers get the ball first. They've got to continue to try to rely on the run game because Rodgers is getting smoked when it's obvious passing down situations. The Cleveland pass rush is teeing off on him, and that's considering that Mason Graham has exited the game with an injury, and I don't think he's been ruled out yet, but he's questionable to return. He did not come back into the game, and then they lost their backup nose tackle, Mike Hall. So even with a shorthanded defensive line, the Browns' defensive line has been getting after Aaron Rodgers in that first half. And then in the winner-take-all Game 3 in the National League Wild Card Series, the Phillies, well, they've got a bit of a pulse. They were getting shut out through five innings thanks to two big Braves home runs. Michael Harris, three-run bomb in the first. Ozzie Albies, two-run shot in the fourth. But the Phillies were able to get on the board in the top of the sixth, although they had second and third with one out, and they were only able to get one run on an Alec Bohm RBI ground out. So it's 5-1 Braves in the bottom of the sixth. Winner goes on to play the Dodgers starting this weekend. 310-840-4910. Let's get to the phone lines here. Johnny is in Atlanta next up on BetMGM tonight. What's going on, Johnny?
4: What's going on, Pat? Hey, man, I totally disagree. I think I hear the echo in my phone again. I don't know what it is, but I don't like the story part of the trade.
3: Yeah, if you can fight through it, brother, go ahead. Let me see what you got.
4: I don't like the Joey Porter trade. I think they made a rash decision just because their defense is getting blown up on offensive run. They still don't have no pass rush. Joey Porter is a mediocre cornerback to me. And like I told Lillingham, they just put a depends on an old man with bad diarrhea. So it's going to be crap all up his back, and they're going to be changing the next week. All right,
3: oh,
4: that's my take.
3: He was trying to say, like, he was telling Linnell Willingham, and it sounded like Lillingham. That was funny. Yeah, look, I disagree there, Johnny. I think Joey Porter is a good corner. I don't think he's elite. I don't think, again, he's in that conversation with Pat Surtain, Christian Gonzalez. I mean, J.C. Horn, who, by the way, is on injured reserve now for Carolina. Like, I'd have Joey Porter in, like, tier two, maybe even tier three of corners in the NFL, considering there is only, you know, well, there's 64 starting corners yet and slot corners. Yeah, I don't know. I mean, I don't think he's in the top five, and he maybe cracks the top 10. But still, it's not a terrible trade for Dallas. They needed to upgrade the secondary. They did. And I don't think it's not terrible that the Steelers traded him. I think it's just they should have traded him earlier. They could have gotten more out of it. If he didn't want to be there, and if he wanted too much money, then the Steelers, okay, you didn't want to pay him, fine, but you should have traded him in the summer. Now, there was several reports that the Steelers lowballed him on guaranteed money. Who knows? I mean, again, you get two sides, you get both sides of the argument there. Who knows who's telling the truth? We don't know what the numbers will be. So, again, I don't have Joey Porter in that same conversation as some of the elite corners in football. If he wanted guaranteed money that kind of aligned with Devin Witherspoon or Christian Gonzalez, two guys that got paid this offseason, then I don't blame Pittsburgh for not paying him, but they should have traded him a lot earlier. Maybe they could have made some upgrades to that secondary before this season began, because again, as I said, they haven't played really many great offenses so far this year. Cincinnati torched them on Sunday, and on a short week, Deshaun Watson is picking them apart. So that secondary is going to be a big problem if they don't figure it out. 310-840-4910. Monty said, what tier is Jalen Johnson in? And I would say Jalen Johnson probably in the same tier as Joey Porter. I don't know. Does that sound fair? Combs, we're about to do our NFL head-to-head picks. Right? You're a Bears. You're a diehard Bears fan. Where would you put Jalen Johnson in the terms of tiers of NFL corners?
5: In the overrated tier. That's where I'm putting Jalen Johnson. He's just not, look, he's one of those guys who wants to get paid, you know, top tier shutdown corner money, and he's just not a top tier shutdown corner. Too many times I've seen him this year get burnt on easy plays. I don't know if it's still the injury. He's still trying to get his timing back. There's still stuff there. Jalen Johnson is still a guy that can, you know, he's got shutdown speed. He's got, you know, he can get you from behind, all that stuff. But there's just too many times where I see him look lost on a route and trying to, you know, come back from that after you've already watched a guy run past you. It's a problem. You're not a shutdown corner at that point. You're a solid corner who, you know, isn't everything that you think you are in your own head. It's just overrated, in my opinion. As much as I hate to say it, I'd love to see him get back to shutdown corner status. He's just not that anymore.
3: That's scathing. That's a scathing review. I don't disagree. I don't entirely disagree. All right, Steelers went 3-and-out, by the way, on their opening drive, so now they're really up against it here. Browns take over up 21-10 early in the third quarter. Combs, you ready for NFL head-to-head against the spread? You versus me, brother, because you sure as hell flipped the tables last week. Go ahead and let everybody know our records.
5: It was a flip the table week, which we thought it could have been. I mean, we had 10 games in which we were head to head last week. You went 3-7 in those head to head matchups. I went 7-3. We were not very good in the games that we picked together.
3: Together.
5: We were 1-3 in those games that we picked together in the four games. So you were 4-10 in total. I was 8-6 in total. I now have a 23-20 record. You are 20-23 on the season, sir, with some ground to gain. Let's start with that London game. Colts, Commanders. Colts are a 3.5-point favorite. Where are you going?
3: I'm going to take the Commanders, and this is solely because there is a chance Jaden Daniels plays here. Again, limited practice on Thursday. He did travel with the team to London, and so it's not out of the realm of possibility he's going to play. If he plays, this line will close as a pick'em, in my opinion, because I think Jaden Daniels is absolutely worth at least 3.5 points. It might even close as the Commanders is a 1 and a 1.5 point favorite. So I'm going to – this is tough, right? We're doing this on Thursday. I'll go ahead and err on the side of optimism that Jaden Daniels plays and the Commanders close as a favorite. And then hopefully we've got him at +3.5, or I've got him at +3.5. In case he doesn't play, all right, Marcus Mariota, he beat the Seahawks last week. Hopefully they can stop the run game of Jonathan Taylor. That Commanders defense is super suspect. But if Jaden Daniels plays, this is not going to be 3.5 in favor of the Colts. So only for that reason, I'll take the Commanders.
5: Yeah, I think with or without Jaden Daniels, because I don't expect Jaden Daniels to play. With or without Jaden Daniels, I'm taking Washington here, though, because I think that the Commanders are going to cover 3.5 in London. You never like these games, the early morning Sunday games, local time. It's not good for these guys when they're over there. These scores are usually low scoring. So when it's going to be low scoring like that, when it's going to be a defensive battle, drag them out. I like Washington to cover the 3.5. I think the Colts probably win, but they win by a field goal.
3: Okay. All right, we'll flip it now. You go first, and I'll go second here. My New York football Giants catching 2.5 points at home against the Arizona Cardinals this weekend. Jameis Winston suiting up again for the G-men. The G-men! And by the way, not crap weather like it was last week. There is a chance of rain showers, but even if it does rain, it's not supposed to be like a monsoon like it was last week with that effects of that nor'easter in the northeast part of the country. Hence why they call it a nor'easter. So there could be some rain, but weather is not expected to be a massive factor. Combs, are you rocking with Big Blue or the Cardinals?
5: Yeah, I'm going to go with the Cardinals here, and for a couple of reasons, right? Jacoby Brissett hasn't looked bad, even though the Cardinals haven't been great so far to start the season. Jacoby Brissett's actually been pretty damn good. And I like him more than I like Jameis Winston going into this game. So I'm definitely going with Arizona here. I think Jacoby Brissett can outduel Jameis Winston. I don't think 12 points for the Giants is going to be good enough to beat this Cardinals team. I think that the Cardinals find a way to win this one.
3: Wow. Wow. You were all in on my G-men last week. I'm in on them this week. Look,
5: JJ starts next week.
3: You think JJ McCarthy is starting next week?
5: I do.
3: Oh my God. Don't do that to me. Please. I got a modicum of hope that they win this game. They're 3-1. I can maybe dream just a little bit. Week by week, I can dream. If you're telling me J.J. McCarthy's playing next week, that means the Giants probably get blown out, or they fail to score double digits. Look, this Arizona defense is terrible. And I'm, you know, again, we're a couple of weeks removed now from that shock week one win that they had against the L.A. Chargers. So the Chargers obviously have shown their true colors since. The Giants able to use their defense to slow down Cam Ward last week. Look, Arizona's got a good offense, but they also still have a terrible defense. That I'm sure of, right? They've given up 67 points in the last 2 weeks. Giants will be able to run the ball with Scadaboo. Jameis, I don't think he's as terrible as he's looked the last week and a half. I hope so. I really hope that's the case. Any amount of points I'm getting here, I have to take the Giants at home. Give me Big Blue catching the 2.5.
5: All right, let's go to Houston. It's a battle of Texas. Cowboys at Texans. The Texans are a 2.5-point home favorite over the Cowboys. Where are you going here?
3: I'll take the Texans again. I thought I was super confident in them last week to beat the Colts. That was their big time, you know, desperation spot. I know they made the playoffs last year after starting 0-3. I didn't think they were going to be able to do it again. But man, I mean, if they're going to do it again, they better win this game on Sunday. And their defense has not looked as nearly as good as I thought they were going to be. Yes, I called them 85 Bears. Well, against the Cowboys' high-flying offense, this would sure as hell be the week to show it. Azeez Al-Shaair is doubtful to play. Their middle linebacker, their enforcer, that's not great. But again, their secondary, I think, is going to be the difference maker here in slowing down CeeDee Lamb and slowing down George Pickens. And yes, even though the Cowboys did just add Joey Porter and he's likely to play, that's a very, very short amount of time for him to learn the defensive scheme, learn what his assignments are. Again, he's probably going to be man coverage against Nico Collins, who is straight back from an injury. That's fine. I still think Houston can run the ball effectively with David Montgomery. I think their other receivers can step up here. And I think this Cowboys defense still stinks. So it's under a field goal. I'll take the Texans to finally get their first win.
5: Yeah, I don't like it. I think that Dallas's offense is just too explosive. And I don't know what's going on with this Houston Texans offense. CJ Stroud looks like CJ Carr. I ain't gonna lie. Huh. He is just not good. CJ Stroud has not been good so far this season, only completing 60% of his passes. He doesn't look like he feels comfortable throwing the ball downfield. I think that this offense continues to sputter, and I think Dallas is just too much for them. So top 10 quarterback Dak Prescott, I am taking Dak and the Cowboys to cover or plus 2.5, I should say.
3: You know that game is probably going to be what we lead the show with on Monday, because it is total desperation for Houston. Dallas, I mean, even if they lose, they're both 1-3 with the Joey Porter trade and the Cowboys being the Cowboys. Oh, baby. You better hope Dak Prescott plays well, Combs. You're never going to hear the end of it from me all week next week if he doesn't.
5: Not worried about it one bit. Not one bit.
3: Okay. All right, you go first here on this next one. Green Bay Packers, 3.5-point favorites on the road at Tampa Bay. The Buccaneers starting Jalen Daniels in favor of the injured Baker Mayfield. Packers, they just signed a ton of offensive linemen this week. Who's going to play? Who's going to play where? Kevin Zeitler's probably going to start at right guard. Still no Josh Jacobs. Still no Micah Parsons. Tampa Bay, again, missing Baker Mayfield. Other than that, Bucky Irving is questionable to play. They've got some questionables on that defense, which hasn't played well. But can you trust the Packers to cover against anybody right now? Combs, what do you think? Packers minus 3.5, or are you taking the Bucs?
5: Look, I would love nothing more than to see Jalen Daniels just come out and ball out and outperform your MVP, Jordan Love. I would love nothing more. I just don't see it happening. I don't see this happening. I think that the Packers are going to find a way to win this game. I hope that they find a way to win it by 4, because I am going with the Packers in this one. But man, Lee, don't let them lose, brother. Don't let them lose. And if they do, you might want to call out on Monday, my guy. You might want to call out on Monday if they lose to Jalen Daniels in the Tampa Bay Buccaneers.
3: Lee, do you have anything to say to Combs?
6: Better not. You better not. You better not lose.
3: Lee, like a tremendous board up, coming back with a bit or a drop. To answer to Combs. Yeah, they better not lose. You can't lose. I'm taking Green Bay as well. I'm on the same side. If it was Baker, much different story, obviously, even though he hadn't been playing well, but he's got the dislocated thumb. So it is Jalen Daniels. I mean, look, this isn't like we said with Case Keenum, which is a guy that has played for years in the NFL and can handle a playbook, and you know he can do the things needed to have some success. I mean, this is Jalen Daniels in his first NFL start. He's a rookie, and the Buccaneers offense had been terrible even with Baker. They've got no explosivity. The run game hasn't been very good. So even though the Packers can't run the football, Jordan Love should be able to dissect that secondary. Quick throws, bunch of yak yards for Christian Watson, bunch of yak yards for Matthew Golden. And even though the Packers defense, again, has been shoddy, Jalen Daniels is just not that good. And I know you'd love for him to prove you wrong, Combs, but I don't think he's proven either of us wrong. We are simpatico. I got the Packers minus 3.5.
5: All right. Let's get another one in here before we got to go to break. Let's go Jaguars at Bengals. Bengals are 2.5-point favorites at home. Where are you going?
3: Yeah, give me Cincinnati here. Sometimes when it feels like a game is a toss-up, I'm going to lean back on what I thought going into the season. I picked the Cincinnati Bengals to win the Super Bowl. Their offense looks great. Their defense did look great through the first 2 weeks, and then they gave up 30 to Aaron Rodgers, so they'll adjust, right? I mean, again, they played too much man coverage last week, so I'm expecting more zone to try to slow down the Jacksonville receivers, including Parker Washington, who's been really damn good. Trevor Lawrence, I got to give him credit. He's been good, and the Jaguars know how to stop the run, but how do you counter that? Well, Chase Brown can run. He can also be a pass catcher. And again, good luck stopping Ja'Marr Chase and T. Higgins if you're Travis Hunter and Monterick Brown and the rest of that Jaguars secondary. Burrow's the difference for me in this one. I'll go Bengals at home under a field goal. Yeah, I got to ride with Cincinnati here. Give me the Bengals.
5: Yeah, it's funny because you say that when there's a toss-up, you're just going to go with what you originally thought. I think with the way that this NFL season has shaken up so far, whenever there's a toss-up, I'm going to go opposite of what I thought heading into the season, because that's what it's been all year so far in the NFL. I'm going to go with the Jacksonville Jaguars. Look, Liam Cohen's got this offense playing at a high rate right now, and I think that they can get into a shootout with anybody in the league, and that includes Joe Burrow and Ja'Marr Chase and Chase Brown and T. Higgins and all of that. They've definitely got the weapons. But look, Parker Washington is the real deal. Betting on himself was the real deal. I love this Jaguars offense, which I never thought that I was going to say, as long as, you know, they had the flowing locks under center. But they are. I'm going to go with the Jacksonville Jaguars. And I'll take the 2.5.
3: Okay. All right. So we are head to head there on that one. We still got a bunch of games to go through. Rams and the Eagles. Puka back. Is it a big bounce back for the Rams? How do the Eagles pull off a win, especially with Devontae Smith out now? Plus, does Drake May and the Patriots show a pulse in Buffalo? And the game of the week, Broncos Niners. We'll continue to go through our picks against the spread. Me versus Combs, and we come back. I'm Pat Boyle. Phone number to join is 310-840-4910. We'll keep you posted on Browns Steelers and on Braves Phillies. 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

0: 404-0-4-9-10. You can also hit me up on Twitter at PatBoyle44. Get you a baseball scoreboard update first. Told you last inning or in the sixth inning, the Phillies finally got on the board. But that's all they were able to get. And it was 5-1 Braves, and now it's 6-1 Braves. Matt Olson just cranked a solo shot, 416 feet to dead center. That puts the Braves up 6-1 in the bottom of the seventh. They are six outs away from moving on to the NLDS to take on the Dodgers. Phillies fading fast. So 6-1 Braves. Haven't given you an update yet, but I figured it's worth one here because this game's heating up pretty quickly. Winner take all game three in the first round of the WNBA playoffs. We got a game three tomorrow between the Wings and the Valkyries, but this is a big one. Fever and the Aces, Caitlin Clark versus Aja Wilson. And a three-time MVP, Aja Wilson's got 25 points. The Aces lead the Fever 60-53 midway through the third quarter. Caitlin Clark's got 13 points and 4 assists. And then Thursday night football, big momentum swing just now. The Steelers getting some life as they just strip sacked Deshaun Watson. And guess who? It's TJ Watt who strips him. It's TJ Watt who recovers it. The Browns were moving up 21-10, looking to maybe take a 3-score lead, start to salt this game away. But just like that, TJ Watt comes up with a game saver. Strip sack of Deshaun Watson, and the Steelers take over at midfield, down 21-10 with 4 minutes left to go in the third quarter. We'll keep you posted on that, but Combs and I have to finish our head-to-head picks, or just our, not always head-to-head. We are head-to-head probably more so than often. That's the beauty of this thing, but we got to finish our against the spread picks for week four in the National Football League. We still got about 8-9 games left to get to. So let's go. Combs, what do we got next?
1: Rams at Eagles. The Rams are a 3-point favorite against the Dirty Birds. Where are you going?
0: I'm not going to overthink this one. Puka Nacua is back for the Rams. Devontae Smith unlikely to play now for the Eagles. Rams getting the sour taste out of their mouth from last Sunday night. That loss against Denver. Eagles on a short week. Give me the Rams minus the 3. This line might have moved here, Combs. We might have to get an updated line here. I would have loved to take a minus 3, but Monty on our graphic is showing Rams minus 4. Let me double check with our friends at BetMGM, and it is Rams minus 3.5. It's a juiced minus 3.5. So it's minus 3.5, and I will still take the LA Rams. Eagles defense is going to have to do something they really haven't done all year, and that's get after the quarterback and play tremendously. So I'll take the Rams.
1: Yeah, the fact that this game is in Philly, and if I'm not mistaken, this is a noon kickoff, correct?
0: One Eastern, yes.
1: Yes. So 1 o'clock Eastern kickoff, that is 10 a.m. local time for the Rams. Typically, they kick off a lot earlier than, or a lot later than that. I'd never like a West Coast team going to the East Coast and having to play a 1 o'clock kickoff. I always, especially if I'm getting points, always take the East Coast team in those spots. I don't love the Eagles. I think that the Cowboys are going to win this division, but I'll take the Eagles plus 4 in this one.
0: Wow. Plus the 3.5.
1: Or plus 3.5, sorry. Sorry, I was looking at the graphic at the bottom.
0: That's okay. All right. All right, you go first here on this next one. All AFC East clash. Drake May going through it right now. The Patriots at 1-2 taking on the Buffalo Bills, who turned it over 5 times and still found a way not only to win, but to cover as well against the Chargers last week. Bills laying 6.5 here, just under a touchdown. Combs, who are you going here?
1: Patriots regression continues. Drake May regression continues. Buffalo wins this game. Their offense is just too much for this defense to handle. Give me Buffalo to stay hot.
0: Yep, I agree. I'm not overthinking this one. Drake May's been terrible, and the Bills are rolling. Last week was the week to get him with all the turnovers. I don't expect them to turn the ball over multiple times again here. And Christian Gonzalez is not trending in the right direction for the Patriots either. So if they're without their top corner, good luck. Give me the Bills.
1: Jets at Bears. Bears at Soldier Field are a 3.5-point favorite over the Jets, who are the number one.

0: unranked defense heading into this football game. Where are you going?
1: I'm gonna roll with your Bears here. I'm gonna roll with Ben Johnson. Again, well, hold on. Actually, Combs, is it gonna be Case Keenum or is it gonna be Tyson Bagent here on Sunday?
0: They have not made the announcement yet.
1: Yeah. And I saw some places, I'll just leave it at that, have Tyson Bagent listed on their website. Yeah, look, whether it's Bagent or it's Case Keenum, give me the Bears. I'm all in on Ben Johnson now. And with the Jets, yeah, I'm all in on your guy, Ben Johnson. And with the Jets, here's the thing. Breece Hall is not playing. Now, Braylon Allen's not a bad backup, but he's not Breece Hall. A.D. Mitchell is doubtful. They've got a bunch of tight end injuries as well. And in the head coaching matchup between Aaron Glenn and Ben Johnson, yeah, I mean, this is an easy one. Two of the former coordinators from the Lions now meeting as head coaches. Aaron Glenn doesn't know how to manage a clock. That could be a huge difference maker in this one. Give me the Bears minus the 3.5.
0: Yeah, look, I think you're right. I think that, the clock management could be a thing, but that's why if this was a 3-point spread, if this was a 2.5, I would be on the Bears. I do think that this Jets defense is good enough to keep this game close. I do think that the Bears find a way to win this in the end, but I do think that they win it by a field goal or less. Maybe they need a field goal to win it by 1 or 2 points. So I am going to take the Jets plus the 3.5. I think the Bears went outright, but the Jets do cover.
1: Okay. All right, you go first now here. One of the biggest spread on the board, lopsided matchup on paper. Derrick Henry against his old team, Titans at the Ravens, Baltimore laying 11.5 points. So you're rolling with.
0: Derrick Henry scores 100 touchdowns. Give me Baltimore.
1: Yep, I'm not overthinking this one. I think now that we're a couple weeks in, sure, we're due for a surprise every week. I don't think it's coming in this one. There's no way I could trust the Titans with how god-awful they have looked. Yeah, and like you said, you've got the extra incentive here of Derrick Henry running roughshod over his former team after saying this week they didn't want to bring him back. Give me the Ravens minus the 11.5.
0: All right, Dolphins at Vikings. Vikings, another big spread. 10.5-point favorites in Minnesota. Probably another one we don't need to overthink, right?
1: Well, I wanted to bet the Dolphins. I really did. I bet them last week against the Chiefs. And if Devon Achane doesn't get hurt, maybe they keep that one within 10. I would like to take the Dolphins here, but I just can't, man. Especially Justin Jefferson did not practice on Thursday, but I've seen some reports that they feel confident that he'll be able to practice on Friday and make a comeback. So again, not really all that confident. We got to make a decision here on Thursday. I really hope Justin Jefferson plays, but this Vikings defense, man, they're going to make life miserable for Malik Willis. And now that Devon Achane is gone, Jalen Wright and Ollie Gordon running the football, like where is the offense coming from for Miami? Unless they just have some incredible plays in their back pocket here to beat this to beat the Brian Flores blitz. Like good luck to Bobby Slowick. He better like have the annexation of Puerto Rico ready to go. Otherwise, I don't see how the Dolphins are scoring. Give me the Vikings minus the 10.5.
0: I'm sorry, I keep laughing. Every time Aaron Rodgers drops back, there's four Browns in his face. He's getting so angry. He throws the ball down after that last sack and the Steelers have to punt. Man, this pass rush for the Browns is just giving the Steelers fits tonight. Yeah, I'm with you. Look, Minnesota, KOC against Miami and this team with no Achane, no chance. Give me the Vikings, big.
1: Okay. All right, you go first here again on this next one. One of the games of the week, AFC West versus NFC West. It is the 2-1 Denver Broncos versus the unbeaten San Francisco 49ers and the Niners at home laying 2.5. It's under a field goal. Combs, who are you rocking with?
0: I'm going to go with the Denver Broncos. Look, this is going to be a great game. I can't wait to sit down and watch this one. But I do think that the Broncos defense is going to be enough. I think that the injuries for the 49ers are going to start to creep up on them. They're going to start to feel it a little bit. They need to start getting Christian McCaffrey more involved in this offense because he has not been that involved in this offense so far this season. They need to get him more involved if they want to continue to win. I think Denver finds a way to win this football game and knock the Niners out of the unbeaten ranks. So give me the Denver Broncos plus 2.5.
1: Yeah, I mean, for me, this comes down to, can you trust the Broncos to not get off to another horrendous start in the first half? I can't. They've literally been one of the worst teams in all of football going back to the beginning of last year in terms of the first half and especially the first quarter. So unless that changes, I don't think they're rebounding from yet another slow start. I don't think they're going to get lucky and win another close game. They sure as hell getting a not, you know, getting a fluke pass interference call to go against them 2 weeks in a row. We'll get to Pat Bryant's comments in the final segment. Give me San Francisco. Purdy's been balling. I know the pressure that this Denver Broncos pass rush will bring. I think he'll be good. I think he'll be fine. And I think San Francisco wins this probably by a field goal. So I get it under 3 points. I'll take San Francisco.
0: Pretty interesting in the Braves game, up 5-1. They're bringing Chris Allen.
1: Wow.
0: Coming into the game. The Braves are taking no chances. Chris Sale, who pitched game one, I believe pitched 7 innings in game one as well. All
1: Yeah,
0: right.
1: through 6 1/3, he threw 96 pitches.
0: Yeah. All right. Chiefs -4.5 at the Raiders. Where are you going here?
1: Oh man, I feel like I'm gonna regret this. I feel like it's too good to be true, right? I feel like Raiders 3-0, but yeah, the Chiefs are gonna handle business, right? I feel like I'm gonna hate this. Give me the Chiefs. Give me the Chiefs. I feel like Steve Spagnuolo is gonna dig deep into his bag of tricks here, and he's gonna find a way to make life miserable for Kirk Cousins. The Raiders, they've given the Chiefs fits at times in the past, even when they've been terrible, and now they look like they're pretty good, and the Chiefs look like they're back, but I feel like sooner or later, the Raiders' turnover regression is going to even out. I mean, they've been getting so many turnovers. If their defense doesn't do that, they've been giving up chunk play after chunk play after chunk play. I think the Chiefs will be able to run the ball effectively. And again, I think Spagnuolo is the difference here. Kirk Cousins, I think multiple turnovers in this game on Sunday. Give me the Chiefs.
0: Yeah, look, this goes one of two ways. The Chiefs either blow out the Raiders or the Raiders keep it close. And that's the way it's been since 2018, 2017. If you look back at the scores of these games, very rarely do the Raiders pull away with one, big anyway. I think this is another one where it's close. I don't think the Chiefs are capable of blowing anybody out right now. I think this is a field goal type game. I think the Raiders are playing really well offensively, and I think that the Chiefs are going to allow them to stay in this football game. I think the Raiders win this one outright. So I'm going to take the Raiders, the 4-0 Las Vegas Raiders, and the 3-1 Cleveland Browns. It's going to be a crazy week next week. Give me the Raiders plus the 4.5.
1: Okay. All right. Very good. You go first here, Combs. We got two more to blow through really quickly. Chargers at the Seahawks. Is this the week that LA shows a pulse? Seahawks -7. They are 7-point favorites coming off that bad loss to Washington. Who do you got?
0: Yeah, it was a bad loss to Washington, and I think that the Chargers know that they have to come out and they have to perform. Backs against the wall at Seattle, tough place to play. I think that they play well. I don't think they win this football game, but I think they stay within 7. Give me the Chargers here.
1: Yeah, I overlooked the absences to Ty Okada and Julian Love, the two safeties for the Seahawks last week. Them not playing was a massive difference that allowed Washington to throw the ball. They're questionable, but both trending in the right direction, so I hope they play. Last week for me was the week the Chargers needed to wake up and do it. They got 5 turnovers. They still lost, still didn't cover. Seahawks, sour taste in their mouth from that loss. I think they roll. Give me Seattle to really bury the Chargers. All right, Combs, one more to go. Sunday Night Football. Let's rock.
0: Lions -3.5 at the Panthers on Sunday night. Where are you going?
1: Panthers play up to the competition. I do think the Lions win, but probably by a field goal. I love the over in this game. Both J.C. Horn and Mike Jackson going on injured reserve for the Panthers. I think this could be in the 60s or even the 70s, the total points. But give me Carolina. They punch up to their competition. Detroit's defense is still super suspect. Give me the Panthers to at least keep it close, if not win the game on Sunday night.
0: Panthers win this game outright, and Dan Campbell starts to feel the burn of that hot seat. Give me the Panthers plus the 4.
1: Wow. Okay. We'll close out the show when we come back with some final updates. Braves, Phillies. Again, Chris Sale into the ballgame to pitch to Bryce Harper in the 8th inning with 2 outs and the Braves leading 6-2. Meanwhile, the Brownies still leading the Steelers 21-10. Start of the fourth quarter. They've got the ball 3rd and short in their own territory. And we'll finish with Pat Bryant admitting to flopping. And also, we've got massive breaking news in the NBA. A contract stalemate is finally over. Lot to do in the final segment. I'm Pat Boyle. This is BetMGM Tonight on Westwood One Sports.
2: 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We're not even a month into the NFL season, and things are already wild. Westwood One Sports.
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0: whistle. 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
1: Pat, I'm going to ask you a question. Was it pass interference?
2: It was a little pass interference. I did sell it just enough, you know what I'm saying, to get the flag. But he definitely gave me a little nudge that I felt, and I felt like I couldn't get the ball. So it was either the ball or the call, and we ended up getting the call.
1: I saw a little shove in the back there.
2: Yeah, he definitely gave me a shove.
1: You know, we talk about, like, in basketball and in soccer, it's like the art of the flop.
2: Yeah.
1: You guys got that in football yet, you think?
2: Oh, yeah, of course. Especially, boom, you see it here. Once they give you that push, it's either illegal contact or pass interference. I know that's the biggest thing going across social media right now. I can't even open my social media without seeing the video. But, I mean, it's something that a lot of people do in this league. Yeah. So, kind of use it to my advantage.
3: Wow, welcome on back, BetMGM Tonight, Westwood One Sports. I'm Pat Boyle. That was Romy Bean, who's a sports anchor and reporter for CBS News in Colorado, asking Broncos receiver Pat Bryant if it was pass interference on Josh Wallace on that fateful play at the end of the game where the refs flagged Wallace on the Rams for pass interference. That allowed the Broncos' drive to continue. They scored the game-winning touchdown and then beat the Rams when they picked Stafford off on the final play. I think Pat Bryan basically admitting to flopping is a bad look. I know that he said, yeah, it kind of was pass interference, but I had to sell the call, or, you know, I'm paraphrasing. He kind of admits to flopping. That's a bad look, not only for him, but for the rest of the league, right? Because we talk about how bad flopping is or could be in the NBA. If you've got that becoming a thing now in the NFL and Pat Bryan is saying it, like, he's not going to get calls one. Like, don't expect the Broncos to get these calls now moving forward when their receiver's laughing about it, saying, like, yeah, I had to sell it. And you might see more guys try to flop to sell calls, which you don't really ever see in the NFL. You sparingly see it, but if we're going to see more of it, that could be an issue. I hated hearing that, and hopefully Pat Bryant got a talking to from somebody saying, dude, what are you doing? Just say, no, it was pass interference, and we got the call because I couldn't catch the football. All right, quickly, we've got breaking news here from the NBA. Pistons big man Jalen Duren finally agrees the 5-year $200 million fully guaranteed contract to return to the Pistons, so that ends the prolonged free agency dispute and contract stalemate between him and the Pistons. Jalen Duren came to his senses because he was going to play this season on the 1-year qualifying deal to try to bet on himself. That would have been a massive mistake. He got exposed this postseason. He's a great rebounder. He's a great defender. And he's in the regular season a very good scorer from 5 feet or inside. Because all you do is dunk the ball. You play in the playoffs, you saw what happened. He got exposed, and hopefully somebody in his family said, hey, you got $200 million fully guaranteed staring back at you. Are you nuts? Take the deal. So I'm glad he did, and he woke up. Jalen Duren sticking around in Detroit for the long term. $40 million a year, fully guaranteed. 310-840-4910. Final scoreboard update. Browns lead the Steelers 21-10, but Pittsburgh just picked off Deshaun Watson. Second turnover of the night. They're in Browns territory, down 11, 12 minutes to go in the game. We'll see if they can create a big comeback. And then the Phillies are down to their last breath. 6-2 going into the top of the ninth. Braves are three outs away from taking on the Dodgers in the NLDS. We got a big football Friday ahead of us tomorrow. Cannot wait to see you guys at 6 p.m. Eastern. Huge thanks to producer Brandon Combs. Thanks to VP Monty. Thanks to Lita Lapp in our Westwood One studios. Thanks to Chloe Pratt, Max Sheedy, and Zach Kroll. And shout out to my co-host, Brad Evans. Thanks to our guests, Greg Caserta, Michael Cerotti, all the callers and texters. I'm Pat Boyle. Josh Graham's coming up next. We'll see you tomorrow, 6 p.m. Eastern.
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1: Quick scoreboard check right off the rip. The Phillies are down to their final out in Atlanta. The Braves leading 6-2 in a deciding game three of the NL wild card. Meanwhile, in Cleveland, big old Darnell Washington, he a Georgia Bulldog, caught a touchdown pass for the Steelers. Two-point try unsuccessful. Cleveland's lead 5-21-16 with 10 minutes to go in regulation. But let's actually get things started by talking about a player that at this time yesterday was still technically a member of the Pittsburgh Steelers, now is a Dallas Cowboy. Joey Porter Jr. did some talking today. His first media availability as a Cowboy, and this is really the big takeaway to have. Joey Porter Jr. isn't worth the draft picks or the attention that he has received throughout this week. The draft picks that were given to Pittsburgh to bring him to Dallas, the attention he's being paid, mostly because it involves the Cowboys, he's not worth. He demonstrated this during his first media availability, wearing the star on the side of his helmet. Remember, this is a guy who hasn't played in any of the Steelers' first three games due to, air quotes, a lingering back issue. It was an injury that flared up conveniently after the first training camp practice. And then again, after he practiced twice this week, yesterday, apparently this was the final straw, he had the back issue flare up again. Upset about his contract situation, he's been wanting a deal, and he's been causing issues. So naturally, the back was something that came up when he met with reporters today, and here's how that sounded.
2: What was your mental through all of this? It can be tough out there when you're looking for a new contract, you're not playing, of course, your back is fine here.
1: Yeah, it could be hard. Yeah, your back's good now. Mm-hmm. And you're out on the practice field. This is such a terrible look for him. Most professional athletes, most pro football players, they handle their contracts, they handle their business in the offseason. But then when the season arrives, you play ball. That's what you do. You're a football player. Look at how Baker Mayfield handled himself, for example. He set a deadline, said, I'm pissed we didn't get the extension, but I'm going to play, and I'm going to show you that I should have been paid more. That's the way that you should think. And the Bucks eventually said, yeah, you're right, Baker, let's give you that money. And they paid him before the season even started. But that's not what Joey Porter Jr. did. No, he faked an injury, and then he bashed the team that ultimately gave him what he wanted, which was being traded elsewhere. Hey, if you're not going to pay me, trade me elsewhere. Fine, we'll make you a Dallas Cowboy. And here was Joey Porter Jr. when asked about the negotiations with the Steelers.
3: Definitely felt disrespected. Definitely felt undervalued. But that's old news now. You know, that's how I look at it. I'm on to new beginnings, new chapters. And like I said, I'm a Cowboy. I'm in Dallas, so I'm happy about that.
1: Definitely felt disrespected. One of the big issues with all of this, Joey Porter Jr. is not a good enough player to act this way. Plain and simple. Full stop. If you're going to hold in, and then you're going to fake an injury, and you're going to say you've been disrespected by the way that they're treating you, you better be a top five or top six player at your position. Nobody considers Joey Porter Jr. that. Nobody feels, look at any list, PFF, wherever you want to look, nobody talks about Joey Porter as a top 10 corner in the NFL. Much like his dad, Joey does a lot of talking with his mouth. But at least his dad was once an All-Pro. And he made Pro Bowls. And he won a Super Bowl. Joey Porter Jr.'s done none of these things. Joey Porter Jr. has 3 interceptions in his 3-year NFL career. And now, because of what was surrendered in order to land him on the final year of his contract, he now has Dallas over a barrel. He has the leverage for Dallas to overpay him as if he's Derek Stingley or Devin Witherspoon or Christian Gonzalez or Pat Surtain, which he is not. But another major problem is that this move does not significantly improve the Cowboys' defense. Joey Porter Jr. is not a pass rusher, last we checked. Dallas's primary weakness on defense is that it has just 2 sacks through the first 3 games. That the players that they brought in the offseason, Rashawn Gary and Von Miller and first-round pick Malachi Lawrence, they have combined 0 sacks and 0 TFLs. Despite this, the Cowboys gave up a valuable second-round pick that could have been used to solve the pass-rushing problem. And this is a year after Dallas moved off of draft capital, significant draft capital, for both Quinnen Williams and George Pickens. Don't look now, but in next year's draft, the Cowboys only have 2 selections to make. A second-rounder and a 7th-round pick. Because remember, the second-rounder they gave up in this deal was for 2028. But not a good look for future roster construction. Joey Porter Jr., bye-bye out of Pittsburgh. They're better off not having that guy long-term, considering the ass he made out of himself earlier today. 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Charles Robinson's going to join us to talk about the Joey Porter deal in about 15 minutes. He's from NFL Blue Book. He was at Yahoo for more than 2 decades as their senior NFL writer. Look forward to catching up with Charles Robinson in just a little bit. Cleveland just banged home a 44-yard field goal to make it an 8-point margin, 24-16, closing in on 5 minutes or so left to go in the fourth quarter of that one. But let's get to the game that just went final in the Major League Baseball postseason. The Atlanta Braves emptied the bucket in order to advance to the NLDS. That's how you win in the baseball postseason. You do not think about tomorrow, especially in do-or-die games such as tonight. That was the difference between the Braves and the Philadelphia Phillies here. The difference in urgency, it was on display with how the managers handled their pitching tonight. With 7 starting pitchers on the IL, Walt Weiss pushed all his chips in with lefty opener Ray Kerr making his 10th appearance as an Atlanta Brave. Well, why did he do that? Well, he's a lefty. And they wanted his lefty arm to face the lefty bats, Schwarber and Harper, at the top of the Philly order. And he ended up doing a lot more than that. 3 1/3 pitched in the game, really setting up the Braves well. Grant Holmes only threw 2 innings, but they didn't need Grant Holmes to go much further than that to give the ball to guys like Suarez and Fuentes after that. Juxtapose that with the Phillies. The Phillies, who decided to start Aaron Nola rather than Zach Wheeler. Even though it's a do-or-die game, Don Mattingly, he didn't want to start Wheeler. Why? He didn't want to start his ace because Wheeler was on short rest. What? That can't be the reasoning. That's not the logic that works in October. And Michael Harris proved that decision was foolish with a first-inning 3-run blast that put Atlanta in the driver's seat. But perhaps it wouldn't have made a difference because Ozzie Albies homered in the first inning that Wheeler was out there as well in the 5th that made it 5-0. But to further this point, who got the final outs for Atlanta in the 9th? Chris Sale. They put Chris Sale out there to get the final outs. The Braves emptied the bucket the way you need to in the postseason in order to win. But if we're being honest, it's about time this Philly season comes to a close. It's done. These guys are ready for the offseason. Think about everything they've been through. Think of the turmoil. They fired their manager a month into the year. Don Mattingly was an interim. They moved Bryce Harper to right field after bringing in Luis Arraez. That proved to be a problem on the Drake Baldwin hit that tied the game yesterday. He was back at first base tonight, Bryce Harper. Also, despite the talent that's in this lineup all over the place, oh, great, Schwarber hit all those bombs, 45. The offense was, frankly, gross all season long. Bottom third in batting average, bottom third of the league in on-base percentage, bottom third in the league in slugging. This Philly team, gross, it was time for their season to end. But let's push things ahead. If you want to see the Los Angeles Dodgers lose, the Atlanta Braves are the fighter you want them to face in the division series. Atlanta dominated LA in the regular season. 6 games, 5-1 by the Atlanta Braves. The Braves have a top-tier offense in baseball. One of the electric offenses in the sport. And they have the bats to really capitalize on the weak link for LA, and that's their bullpen. Edwin Diaz, the big offseason acquisition from a year ago, the trumpets, the whole deal, he's been shaky. So much so that he's not the primary closer right now. It looks like that's going to be Tanner Scott. Blake Treinen was recently ruled out for the season in the last week or so. They officially ruled him out. Some questions in that LA bullpen. The Atlanta Braves have bats, and tonight they showed they get what it takes to win in October baseball. Empty the bucket. Start guys on short rest or pitch an opener because you see the lefties at the top of the order. Close games with Chris Sale. Atlanta, the 6-2 win against the Phillies to advance to the divisional series tonight. They're the team you want if you want to see LA go down, which might be the primary rooting interest for so many going into this postseason, given the Dodgers have won the last two, and you got the labor talks where you know it'll be a feather in the owner's caps for a salary cap if the Dodgers were to three-peat. Game one of the NLDS, 4 p.m. Eastern time at Dodger Stadium between the Atlanta Braves and, yes, those obnoxious, hateable L.A. Dodgers. This is the part where we remind you that our guy Oliver Popular is a huge Dodger fan, taking your calls tonight at 310-840-4910. Denton Day is the producer of this program. 5:32 remaining. Browns 24, Steelers 16. We're going to be on all night reacting to that game. And, of course, what just happened in Major League Baseball. The divisional series is set. The four matchups that we're going to have in the baseball divisional series. How about this? Two bottom five payrolls will start things off. Oh, remember, you're bottom of small payrolls can't win in baseball. Guardians, White Sox, one of those teams will be in the ALCS. Speaking of bottom five payrolls, the Yankees, or the Rays, they will face the Yankees as well. The Rays had the best record in the American League. As mentioned, it's going to be the Braves at the Dodgers, the Padres at the Brewers, the divisional round set. Cannot wait for it. Charles Robinson is about as respected an NFL reporter is. About as respected as anybody out there. Will Joey Porter Jr. finally lead to an improved Dallas Cowboy defense? He also has done a lot of reporting on what happened with J.J. McCarthy in Minnesota this week, and he'll tell us what he learned in addition to talking about the Cowboys next on Westwood One Sports Night.
0: Cheerio, mates. We're headed across the pond as Indy and Washington look to build off last week's wins. Colts, Commanders, live from London, Sunday morning at 9:15 Eastern on Westwood One Sports.
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0: Over the last few decades, few have covered the NFL better than Charles Robinson has. You should check out what he's been building at NFLBlueBook.com. Charles joins us now on Westwood One Sports Night. Charles, while Brown Steelers might be top of mind tonight, the Cowboys acquired Joey Porter Jr. at about this time last night from the Steelers. Will this finally be the piece that leads to a noticeable improvement for the Dallas defense?
1: Well, you know, Christian Parker, the defensive coordinator for the Cowboys, sure hopes so. I mean, this is I don't know how much more you can throw at this Dallas defense in terms of assets before you start to see the results. But, you know, the thing is, what Porter brings to the table for them is, first off, he's the size and skill set of corners that Parker has had success with in the past. So if you look at like Patrick Surtain in Denver, Quinyon Mitchell in Philadelphia, you know, Christian Parker has really been able to help unlock the ceilings of both of those types of players. And I would say Porter Jr. is approaching that. I think he's on the doorstep of potentially being one of the elite corners in the NFL. I think, though, what he brings now to this Dallas offense is, look, they're banged up. Kobe Durant's got an injury. Siobhan Revels dealing with injuries. And so they've kind of had to shift that secondary a little bit out of alignment. Caleb Downs is playing a lot in the slot. I think they would like to have Caleb more back in that safety sort of joker defensive position so they can move him around like a chess piece. And so now you bring in Porter Jr. It gives Dallas the ability to put Deron Bland potentially in the slot, moving Caleb Downs back to where he needs to be. Or you can just play both Bland and Porter Jr. on the outside as boundary corners. So I think it gives them back that flexibility in the secondary they're looking for.
0: How much has it surprised you, the lack of a pass rush that Dallas has had early on?
1: I'm surprised. I mean, look, I'll just be honest with you. Overall, the defense, I'm stunned at how poor the defense has played. I bought into it in the offseason. I went through Dallas. I thought this was a unit that had the potential to be an elite unit. I thought, you know, I think at one point I even wrote, you know, hey, this might be a top 10, you know, defense in the NFL. And instead, it's been banged up, you know, DeMarvian Overshown. As I said, the injuries in the secondary have been problematic. You go and you sign Von Miller to be a limited snaps player. That's what he's been. But as you said, the front end of it, they just not being able to apply that pressure is not something I saw being a problem for them. I thought they would have a rotation. They would be able to apply pressure up front. I really like, you know, Kenny Clark, Quinnen Williams. It's not a talent shortage, right? So it's either how it's being called or it's the fit of the players in the scheme. And I think that's part of what they're trying to figure out right now is I think they feel like they have the talent. It's just, does it fit the scheme? And are the players they have, particularly in the secondary, playing where they need to be? And this is, I think, one of those steps that they take to resolve that. And by the way, I also think they, I don't know that this is necessarily the last trade they make through the trade deadline. I think Jerry Jones, knows that George Pickens may not be on this roster next year. He knows that this really, in terms of the overall state of the roster, it may not all be there next year. So he's trying to take advantage of this window now, and I expect they could still be aggressive through the trade deadline.
0: The Dallas Cowboys are involved in a game we're dubbing the Anxiety Bowl, with Dallas sitting at 1-2 and Houston at 0-3. Speaking of defenses that might be a little disappointing at the start of this year, how much are you a believer in the idea of elimination games the first weekend of October?
1: Week four, I last year I buried Houston when they were 0-3, right? And what did they do? They turned it around. They put it together. Their defense hit a stride down the stretch, and they really became a very, very good team.
0: So lightning could strike twice.
1: Maybe. Yeah, maybe. I mean, this is – my problem with Houston now, this addition, and it's not necessarily new, but from an offensive standpoint, the offensive line, they just can't consistently get it right. And it's very hard to repair that over the course of a season. It's really something that you undertake that in the offseason. You have to get the chemistry there and hope that things fall into place. It has not happened for Houston with the offensive line. Plus, they've had, you know, the injuries in their wide receivers, the wide receiver core have really hurt them. Nico Collins comes back, you know, he's going to be back out there. So that's going to help, I think, tremendously. But I do think this is that type of game that whoever walks out of this with a loss, you're now starting to calculate a slim margin the rest. I don't think Houston can fall to 0-4, and realistically, in this AFC picture, rebound the way that they did last season. I think Dallas can fall to 1-3 and still have an opportunity to dig themselves out of it, particularly when we know how good the offense is, and just getting the defense maybe to the middle of the pack would make Dallas a very difficult team to deal with down the stretch. But I live here in Houston. There's a lot of hand-wringing right now over the record. I think there's a lot of nervousness about where this is going. And I think if they fall to 0-4, you're probably looking at the season ending earlier than they thought, and then now staring at C.J. Stroud and trying to figure out, is this the quarterback that we're going to sign to an extension this next offseason?
0: Charles Robinson, NFLBlueBook.com. One of the stories you should be reading in regards to his work, J.J. McCarthy being moved at the start of the week, staying with the theme of trades here on the show. You wrote about what went wrong with J.J. McCarthy in Minnesota now that he's a New York Giant. What's the most interesting thing an NFL source has told you in the reporting of that story, or since that story was published this week, about J.J. McCarthy?
1: You know, I think the focus, right? Like, I think that is one of the frustrations that the Vikings really had, was that they knew that he was not going to play offense. He wasn't going to play quarterback the way he did at Michigan. That was not what he was going to do in Minnesota. There were things that fundamentally he had to grow, whether it was his mechanics, just getting used to not being protected by a run-heavy scheme that he had in Michigan. There was work to do, right? And but to get that work done, you have to have a quarterback who, particularly if you're going to play under a Kevin O'Connell or anyone really in the Shanahan or McVay coaching tree, you have to be hyper-focused. And it felt like when I spoke to people about JJ, that was one of those things that at times in meetings they were frustrated with. Like, you know, here's what you need to focus on. This is what your job is. Let's just keep it simple. And there were times that JJ struggled at making that connection consistently. I think now you go to the New York Giants and it's a fresh start. It's obviously with, you know, John Harbaugh, who should have an inside read on what J.J. McCarthy is all about, because obviously his brother Jim Harbaugh coached J.J. at Michigan. But he's going to have to figure it out in a quarterback room. He's the person who now has to set his agenda. He has to, you know, drill down on details, be present in the moment. I can give you all these different cliches, but it wasn't a one thing problem in Minnesota. I think it was a tapestry of several different things that had to do with his development and just how far he could go with the way he was preparing and just being present in the meeting rooms.
0: Charles, you're speaking to one of the few people seemingly that isn't ready to completely sell his J.J. McCarthy stock just yet, only because he's 23 years old.
1: Right.
0: And we've seen many instances in recent years of young quarterbacks in their first stop getting judged maybe too quickly. Sam Darnold, strangely enough, comes to mind with that. We're going to be calling Sunday Night Football, Panthers Lions on Sunday night. Bryce Young currently is the passing leader in the NFL in terms of yardage 3 weeks in, as crazy as that might be. Why might the same be true for McCarthy, or what makes this circumstance different, you think?
1: Well, as you said, he's young, right? And the reps were not there at Michigan. Although he started for 2 years, he didn't come out of those 2 years with the number of pass attempts that other players in that 2024 class did, right? We had, like, Bo Nix had a million passes. You know, Michael Penix, there were multiple guys who just had such a high volume of pass attempts and that allowed them to grow.
0: Yeah, now you're giving me the PTSD of Anthony Richardson and
1: yes.
0: Lance. Glorious examples of the inverse.
1: And exactly, that's exactly it. And I think there is overlap. Like when you look at the Trey Lance situation, it was very similar to me. It's just you had a guy who had not played a ton of football at the quarterback position. And Trey Lance, it was far steeper with Trey Lance's overall resume when you looked all the way back to high school. I mean, JJ certainly has gotten more starts and more snaps at the quarterback spot than he did. But in terms of when you bring up like Bryce Young. When Bryce Young, he started his first 18 games and he got benched. And I remember, you know, talking to somebody in the organization right when it happened. And I thought there were all these people saying it's over for him. Maybe how the same way people are kind of looking at JJ McCarthy now. But when I talked to this person in the Panthers organization, he said he just needs a mental reset. He needs to step.

0: from here. And it's shocking that the Vikings were not more patient with him, particularly after Kevin O'Connell had said publicly and very famously, organizations give up on quarterbacks before quarterbacks give up on organizations. That turned out to not be the case in Minnesota.
1: Charles Robinson's with us here. Read his J.J. McCarthy work this week, NFLBlueBook.com, Westwood One Sports Night, Glad, however and wherever you're listening or watching. Speaking of former Viking quarterbacks, Kirk Cousins, the Raiders are off to a 3-0 start. They have the 3-0 Kansas City Chiefs in town this weekend. How does the quick start change their plans for Fernando Mendoza, especially given how many QB injuries we've seen early on in the year? How likely is it that John Spytek is getting calls about Kirk Cousins?
0: It's more about would he accept calls, and I don't think he would. Like, do I think there's a chance that somebody picks up the phone at the, like, when we're near the trade deadline? Let's see what the Raiders record looks like at that point and what the plan is with Mendoza at that stage. I think if teams see an availability there, like, oh, they're going to make the switch, let's call and see if we can peel Kirk off at the deadline and you know, try to ride it out through the rest of the season. I will say this. When I went through the Raiders organization in training camp and I spent time talking with John Spytek about, you know, Mendoza and Cousins and, like, what's the plan? Like, is there a hardened plan here in terms of a potential switch? Spytek said no. He said there's not a hardened plan because I don't know what's going to happen. And even though at the time I don't think I was flipping about it, but Spytek talked about, like, the Kansas City Chiefs and Patrick Mahomes. They're like, they were able to keep Patrick Mahomes on the bench through the entire course of his rookie season up until the last game of that season when Alex Smith, they had an ability to get, rest Alex Smith, start Patrick Mahomes the last game of the season. Spytek referenced that and said, if we are a team that is, if we're winning, we have a winning record, if we're kind of in that playoff hunt, it's absolutely feasible that Fernando does not play in 2026. And he said that's a luxury. It would actually be a luxury for us if we didn't have to push Fernando in there too quickly. It gives him time to not only absorb the offense, but then a lot of these other things that I think he's fine-tuning now that he's on the NFL level, taking snaps under center, play action, how to operate in play action consistently and well, his drops, the rhythm, just a lot of these things that, you know, when you push that schedule up for rookie quarterbacks, they will tend to struggle as they have to figure those things out in the field. If they don't have to do that with Cousins playing this well, I actually think the Raiders would be happy to hang on to Kirk Cousins throughout the balance of the season, particularly if they're in the playoff hunt.
1: We're certainly happy to have Charles Robinson on the show tonight, NFLBlueBook.com. It was great to see you out on the camp circuit a few months ago, or what was it, this time last month. And you're always welcome here across the country on Westwood One Sports. And keep up the great work with NFL Blue Book. We really appreciate it.
0: I appreciate it, and I love being on, and call me anytime. I love this. This is great.
1: Appreciate you. It's Charles Robinson joining us here. As we then get to what's going on in Cleveland, 24 all now the score. This was 21-7 Cleveland at halftime, or 21-10, pardon. The Steelers had a 4th and 10 it needed to complete in the red zone. 3 consecutive targets to Darnell Washington, who already has a touchdown in the quarter. The 4th down and 10 target prompted a defensive holding. It did seem to be the correct call. The next play, play action pass, rolling right, and Pat Freiermuth open for a touchdown. Aaron Rodgers then put Jared Verse in an adverse situation. 2nd or 3rd time tonight that the Browns jumped off sides because of a Rodgers, classic Rodgers snap count. And that got them close enough that Mike McCarthy was comfortable running a quarterback sneak. Denton Day was just pointing this out in my ear that it was a quarterback sneak in the part of the defensive line that Mason Graham otherwise would be playing. Mason Graham went out with a knee injury in the first half. So it is a 24-24 tie.

0: The Browns just got called for a false start. How many penalties is that now on Cleveland? 9 in the first half. They're now at 14 penalties for 88 yards in this game. A minute left to go. The Browns are exactly at midfield trying to set up a field goal to win this game. And when it goes final, you'll have an opportunity to react to this first. It's the beauty of this show. Seeing many of the comments, everybody jumping in. Love to hear from everybody. Pine Needle with a Rodgers! And you could chime in watching us on YouTube, searching Westwood One Sports Night. It's where you can find our conversation with Charles Robinson as well, kind enough to be here. We will get the first word on Steelers-Browns if it ends in regulation. If not, we'll continue with you, keep you posted on a potential overtime. But believe it or not, that's not the only game involving a Pittsburgh football team we need to talk about tonight. All that next on Westwood One Sports Night.
1: Bill Belichick's Tar Heels welcome third-ranked Notre Dame to Chapel Hill. 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

0: Here's Josh Graham.
1: What a night in sports. October 1st. And we've got MLB, postseason game threes. Well, one, the Atlanta Braves winning 6-2. And we've got an NFL game to react to that is coming down to the very last series. The Cleveland Browns are going to be 3-1. In fact, the game is final. Cleveland 27, Pittsburgh 24. The Steelers came all the way back 11 down in the fourth quarter to tie it at 24 apiece. Aaron Rodgers with a couple of touchdown passes, first to Darnell Washington and then to Pat Freiermuth. Rodgers forced Jared Verse offsides on one of his patented snap counts. Quarterback sneak on a two-point play in order to tie up the score. But with 15 seconds remaining, Deshaun Watson gets Cleveland into field goal range, and from 56-yard, Andre Smite did this.
2: Here's the snap, ball down, the kick is on the way, end over end, it is good! Andre Schmidt drills it down the middle, and with 10 seconds to go, the Browns lead 27-24.
1: You say Schmidt, I say Schmite. Remember watching him play at Syracuse. It's an ACC legend right there. Putting the Browns in front. Last heave for Aaron Rodgers. An opportunity to get into field goal range inside 10 seconds remaining. This is how the final snap sounded.
2: Rodgers gets the snap, rolling out to his right. Rodgers looking, stops his feet, loads up, takes a shot, deep down the field, got a man there! It is intercepted! It is picked off by Grant Delpit, and that'll do it! The Browns are going to win the game, and Cleveland will go to 3-1!
1: That is our Westwood One sports team on the call in Cleveland, Ryan Radke. Sounded like on the play-by-play there, as Cleveland wins it 27-24. The Cleveland Browns are a 3-1 football team. But frankly, the Pittsburgh Steelers beat the Pittsburgh Steelers tonight. That's the big takeaway here. Aaron Rodgers had an interception in the first quarter, or pardon, early second, that completely turned this football game. After one quarter, it was all Pittsburgh. The Steelers had a beautifully scripted touchdown drive. Shout out to Roman Wilson, who is off to this fabulous breakout start. You had the well-blocked edge set by Freiermuth and Pittman on a shovel pass on the Jets sweep that Wilson took in for a touchdown. The Browns had committed 5 penalties in the first quarter alone. There was one play that committed 3 penalties on the same play. Don't know if we've seen that before. Cleveland finished with how many penalties? 14 for 88. So the Browns were a mess. Pittsburgh's leading by a touchdown. The Steelers had the ball when Rodgers fired a pass into double coverage that was picked off by Denzel Ward. And that play ignited a spark in Cleveland's offense, leading to 21 second quarter points. Short field touchdown, they score, and then 21 second quarter points for the Cleveland Browns. In a game that the Browns scored just 27, 21 and a quarter, that interception was the catalyst in this game being lost. Aaron Rodgers' superpower throughout his career was always sporting a high completion percentage. His decision-making is what you point to first and foremost as being a defining characteristic in Aaron. Tonight, he missed a lot of open throws. 22 of 40 through the air? Yeah, it looks good that you had 3 touchdowns and 299 and the rally late was great, but Aaron Rodgers has 4 interceptions through 4 games. This is a guy last year that had 7 picks the entire season. So it was very un-Rodgers-esque what we saw. But while Rodgers is going to attract most of the criticism, that's what happens when you play that position, especially when you're as polarizing as Aaron Rodgers is, he didn't get a lot of help elsewhere tonight. The Browns' offensive line had been struggling going into the season. Did Pittsburgh even get a sack in this game? They had 2, none in the first half. Peyton Wilson notched 1. T.J. Watt eventually got there. There were a few times T.J. Watt came in unblocked. That seems like a guy that you're going to want to block. But it was set up for Pittsburgh. The Browns' O-line had been struggling. You didn't get a lot of pressure on Deshaun Watson, who was efficient tonight. The special teams wasn't blameless either. Boswell missing a field goal during that 21-point second quarter, since it was a 48-yard kick, that set up the Browns at their own 40-yard line, put them in great field position to continue scoring. And then from a coaching perspective, it's not a great look when you have your quarterback cursing at your head coach on a hot mic, wanting play calls to come in quicker. So it wasn't clean. Honestly, it's probably par for the course. Short week game, Thursday night football. But we're not going to overreact too much to the Steelers side of it. It remains unclear what this Steelers team is going to be. They are 2-2 through the first 4 games. They won their 2 home games, including a win against the Bengals. Great win. They're 0-2 on the road. Perhaps that's how this season's going to go. Going into the last game, this is probably going to be an 8-8 football team. Their finale's in Baltimore. That'll determine whether or not they have a winning season. This doesn't seem like the type of result to overreact to. You like the finish. You hate that second quarter. It's a short week road game on October 1st. There's still 3 months to go in the season. But it does seem that the Steelers beat the Steelers tonight. And that's the part that stings. The old Haywood Brown quote of over 100 years ago, the greatest tragedy is not that one loses, it's that you almost win. And yet part of you almost prefers that you lose 21-10 than lose at the horn 27-24 after battling all the way back. Final count, Browns 27, Steelers 24. Let's go to Mr. Positive. You get to react first. That's the beauty of this show. 310-840-4910 if you want in. Mr. Positive, your first thought. The Browns are 3-1. The Steelers fall short. Came down to a last kick. What do you think? Mr. Positive, are you with us? Guess not. 310-840-4910 if you want in on the show. We'll dive expansively into the Browns side of this in a little bit. You get to react first to what we're watching. 310-840-4910. But believe it or not, the Pittsburgh Steelers, not the only Pittsburgh sports team that we're wanting to talk about tonight. How about the Pitt Panthers' big game coming up tomorrow night against Virginia Tech? Perhaps we can put a bow on that for now and get back to it in just a little bit, because that is the college football game that I'm most looking forward to this weekend. But want to bring people up to speed with what we got going on in sports tonight. It really was a busy sports night. You have the game 3 between Atlanta and Philly. Atlanta moving through to set completely the divisional round in Major League Baseball. 6-2 win. They face the Dodgers. 4 p.m. Eastern, first pitch. Game 1 at Dodger Stadium on Saturday. In college football tonight, yeah, speaking of college football, don't think this is a sicko matchup. No, D-Day loves his college football the way that I do around here, but Trey Lamb and Tulsa, this has been a really nice story. Tulsa beat Oklahoma State. They're 3-1. However, just like the Browns saw their lead slip away, North Texas has scored 21 in the third quarter to go up 31-24 in Tulsa. That's going to be an exciting one going into the fourth quarter. That's going on. You've got WNBA playoff action. All the drama surrounding Asia Wilson and the suspension, and, you know, well, she had 36 tonight. Ho-hum, 36. Caitlin Clark, 18 points, only 3 of 12 from 3. The Aces, 94. Indiana, 83. Big breaking news out of the NBA tonight. Jalen Duren accepts a 5-year, $200 million deal. You had this standoff between the two where you know that Jalen Duren's a really good center that fits nicely with Cade Cunningham, who you're trying to build everything around, but he's not really the number two scoring option you want in the playoffs. Like, do you want to be paying a center, a true center, that type of money? Eventually, Detroit caves. They give him the massive deal just a couple of weeks before the NBA season is set to start. Mr. Positive, let's go right back to you. You got about a minute. What do you got reacting to Brown Steelers?
0: Oh, my God. Josh, baby, yo. Boom, shakalaka. I cannot believe it. We're very sad in Detroit that we hired Duren. But with Aaron Rodgers and McCarthy, I got to tell you, my friend, they are not going to get along. The, you know, the mic that you saw, oh, there's going to be the diva, and he's just going to, it's going to implode. What do you think? Do you think he's got that diva attitude that it's going to cause chaos in the organization?
1: Nah, I don't think so. Appreciate the call, Mr. Positive. Just because those guys have known each other and been through so many wars together, this is like watching a married couple who's been together for 20 years fight. It's like, all right, they've been through some stuff, and I wouldn't read too much. If this was Aaron Rodgers and a rookie head coach he doesn't know, different story. Mike McCarthy, Aaron Rodgers, they've been through some stuff. I wouldn't overreact too much on the Pittsburgh end. But getting to the Cleveland side, you should hold multiple truths at the same time when it comes to the Browns' win and their 3-1 start. And we'll tell you what those truths are next.
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0: This is for you! Browns 27, Steelers 24. Cleveland is 3-1 to start the season. Three more wins than the Tampa Bay Buccaneers have. Three more wins than the LA Chargers have. Just as we all predicted here on October the 1st. Here's the question. How much do you believe in the 3-1 Cleveland Browns? Is this Believeland 2.0? 310-840-4910. How much do you believe in the 3-1 Cleveland Browns? You can hold multiple truths at the same time when it comes to this football team. In fact, this is what we encourage you to do if you are a fan of the Browns. Cleveland is off to an unexpectedly terrific 3-1 start. If you are one of the Browns fans that are claiming this is what we thought would happen, we're going to roll our eyes at you because you're also probably the same fan that was saying Deshaun Watson should have been benched in favor of Shedeur Sanders, and then after the first game where you got smoked by Jacksonville, that you were the most embarrassing franchise on planet Earth. All right? Nobody saw this coming. Don't want to hear any I told you so's tonight. Don't think we're going to. It is true that this is the best that Deshaun Watson has looked in his five seasons with the Browns. He has led game-winning drives in back-to-back-to-back weeks. He had another efficient night tonight. This is probably the best receiver room in Cleveland in 20 years. Like, Denzel Boston and Casey Concepcion, they're real players as rookies. And you got Jerry Jeudy and Isaiah Bond. And if you expand outside a receiver, Harold Fannin obviously has been such an effective player at tight end. You got good backs. The team's preseason win total was 6.5 wins. They should surpass that with ease, given the fact they still play the Jets, the Titans, the Raiders, the Giants. You can hold that truth in your head while also holding this one as well. Despite the 3-1 start, you should not buy the Cleveland Browns as a playoff team just yet. Hold your horses. Look at the teams they've beaten. Tampa, Carolina, Pittsburgh. Any of those teams going to be in the postseason, you think? Probably not. Also, look at the way they've won these games. Down multiple scores in the second half in Tampa. Benefited with that massive storm that led to the delay. Carolina spotted Cleveland 10 points in the first half on Sunday. They had that dumb penalty that negated a clinching interception. And even tonight, endless penalties, and you lose Mason Graham. You give up a double-digit lead in the fourth quarter to Aaron Rodgers. 14 penalties tonight? That's not exactly what playoff teams tend to do. And this is the AFC we're talking about, which is so much deeper than the NFC. You got Buffalo, Kansas City, Baltimore, Jacksonville, Denver, Cincinnati. These are teams, that's six right there. And there are only seven spots for the playoffs. But Cleveland fans, you shouldn't worry about the playoffs. You shouldn't take that as a shot. This is advice, honestly, to help Cleveland fans be happier, to feel better. Just don't worry about the playoffs and step outside and smell the roses. Your baseball team is dead last in payroll, yet is going to be hosting MLB postseason games this weekend. We'll get to the baseball momentarily. The most popular college football team in your city from Columbus, they might be the best team in the country. Yeah, Josh, they lost to Texas, though. Yeah, it was in Austin. They were up 20 in the fourth quarter. If you play it on a neutral field, Ohio State's favored in a rematch. Heck, even Taylor Swift wrote a song about you last week, and it's a bop. The Browns, they're fun. They're relevant. You got a first-year coach. These are the things that you should be focused on, and don't set yourself up for heartbreak by having the conversation turn from, wow, this is a fun, unexpected start, to talking about things, to start using the P word. Postseason. Playoffs. 310-840-4910 if you want in. Let's go straight to Ohio. That's where Ryan is. Ryan, how much of a believer are you in the 3-1 Cleveland Browns?
1: All right. So it's, first, it's Brian, but that's cool. Same thing. Whatever. Yeah. But
0: is it Brian
1: we were
0: with
1: go
0: a Y?
1: Owen.
0: Is it Brian with a Y or an I? I want to know how far off I was.
1: It's spelled the right way, so that's with an I.
0: Okay,
1: and
0: well,
1: with all the Y guys out
0: that.
1: There.
0: I feel shame. Sorry.
1: So, at any rate, I thought we were going to go 0-16. I really did. I was like, this team's going to go be terrible. We're going to have Shadorin, and we're going to make a run and a chase for Arch, right? That said, I'm going to tell you a couple things that I believe. Our receiving core, completely unexpectedly, is the best receiving core I've seen in Cleveland in a long, long time. Since it was Juice Landry, Odell Beckham, and Hollywood.
0: Further back than that, man, because Landry's best days.
1: No, that was special, man.
0: No.
1: That was special. Baker
0: that
1: went.
0: That was not
1: Baker
0: great, Odell, and that wasn't
1: 21
0: great
1: of 21
0: Landry.
1: Passes. 21 of 21, and we won that game. Like, that was special. Now, again, I'm emotional about it, right?
0: I'm going back to Braylon Edwards, Dante Stallworth, and Josh Cribbs. Like, I'm going, like, 15, 20
1: Bro.
0: Years ago. Got from you tonight. Sorry. I hope he's having a great night, though, the Browns. And appreciate Brian for the call there. But cursing, sadly. Now, here's the thing. Just because you didn't win bleep doesn't mean that you don't have a great receiving core. Thought they did. I was trying to compliment this group. Browns fans, D-Day. They're having a moment. 310-840-4910. Let's get the other side of the ledger. Jackson, Pittsburgh. Jack, I'm not of the opinion that we should be overreacting too strongly on the Steelers' end, but this is a therapeutic space. This is a safe space. Just tell us how you feel.
2: Am I Jack?
0: Yeah, that's you.
2: Oh, my name's Josh, but that's okay.
0: I can't tell if this is a bit. Is your name actually
2: Josh? No. Like, I'm super serious. Yeah, my name's Josh.
0: Oliver is kicking himself badly right now.
2: No, this is awesome. Yeah.
0: All right, what do you got on the game?
2: Well, I am just amazed. Like, I can't even be mad anymore. I'm just amazed. How you can watch a team throw underneath for 95% of the game and still play this soft bend but don't break zone. That's where I'm amazed with Patrick Graham compared to last year with Terrell Austin, where I was like convinced it couldn't be worse. And then somehow it looks the exact same from last year.
0: Can I give him a defense? Can I give him a slight defense tonight? Here's the defense.
2: Yes.
0: Aaron Rodgers, gift wrap points for the Browns, putting them in plus position with the interception in the first half. The missed field goal by Boswell set them up at the 40-yard line, which isn't ideal either. And then the second half, they didn't allow a touchdown the entire way. In fact, I don't remember Cleveland really threatening at all, so whatever adjustments were made seemed to be good, and maybe there weren't adjustments. Maybe it was Aaron Rodgers stopped throwing the ball to the other team, and you stop missing field goals that set you up at around midfield.
2: Yeah, that's extremely fair. I do like that. But I just think, like, I think it got to a certain point, especially that last drive with Deshaun, where it's like, I feel as though I would rather have given up a deep touchdown to Boston or KC and then had a chance to score again compared to letting them march down the field and keep playing this, don't let them score a touchdown. And then at the end of the game, whenever we have 10 seconds left and one timeout, we just go off rip right for that Hail Mary type looking play in the triple coverage.
0: Yeah.
2: I think that's what frustrated me the most, where it's like Boswell's been kind of shaky to start the season, but then I see Rodgers roll out to the right and I see our three offensive linemen roll out to the right like we're ready for a Hail Mary, and then it goes 20 yards short to one of our shorter wide receivers in triple coverage.
0: I hear you. I appreciate the call, Josh, in Pittsburgh. 310-840-4910. What did I call him? I called him Jack. This can't be right. There's a Jack calling in Cleveland now? Well, we got to go to him. Let's go to Jack. Jack, are you a believer in the 3-1 Cleveland Browns?
3: Yeah, I'd say I'm a believer in I wouldn't say I'm a believer in like a Super Bowl or anything crazy like that, but I think I'm a believer in. You know, before the season started, I said if everything went right, we would be 10-7 and at least go to a wild card game.
0: Were you saying that after they decided to name Deshaun Watson the starter?
3: I was and I wasn't, because I wanted to see if Deshaun had anything left in the tank. I still had faith in him. You know, he was out of football for 2 years. You never know. Can he reclaim some of the Houston Texans Deshaun Watson that we saw for 6 years before he came to the Browns? And I think that he did. I think he looks like Houston Texans Deshaun Watson.
0: All right. Okay. So you're a believer in the playoffs.
3: I'm a believer in a wild card. I don't think we'll be like win a wild card game. I think we'll at least make a wild card game, because I don't see the Raiders making it. I hate to say this, but I think either Cincinnati or Baltimore is going to have a dramatic fall off, because our schedule, the Browns, is pretty easy. It's pretty easy.
0: I hear you, and you're right, and I appreciate the call. It's good to hear from you, Jack. You enjoy tonight. Looking at the schedule, you do have the Titans. You do have the Jets. You do face the Giants. It's what we call a last-place schedule in the league, and teams benefit from this year after year after year, and it seems that Cleveland might be one of those teams that benefits from just that. Another thing that Cleveland enjoys, the divisional round in Major League Baseball is set. Guardians-White Sox, that's going to be the first game on Saturday, opening up this weekend's action. These are two of the five smallest payrolls in Major League Baseball. That means one of the five smallest payrolls will be in the ALCS. Oliver, do we have the sound of Mooney, of Murakami again? All right, like, this just gave us an opportunity to play more Murakami sound. Here was the latest celebration audio.
4: Hey, it's early in Japan. They're celebrating with you. Anything you want to say to them?
5: Same, hi. Same. Yeah, he's drunk. He's drunk. But he's drunk. Yeah.
4: You told me you didn't need him.
5: I'm drunk. Yeah, today maybe hungover, you know? Yeah.
4: Tomorrow hungover.
5: Yes. No, yesterday, tomorrow. Yeah, sorry. I don't speak English.
0: He's the best. I would say he's an American hero, but he's Japanese, as we've established. Everyone in America going to be rooting for the White Sox, it seems. Then they get the winner of Yankees-Rays. If you're Tampa, you got to capitalize. You got to win this series. You have the best record in the American League. You got home field. Aaron Judge, his status is still up in the air. If Tampa does win, we'd be guaranteed one of the bottom five payrolls in baseball being in the World Series. Just remember this when you hear owners say how unfair and broken the current system is and how you can't compete if you don't have a large salary cap. If there's not a salary cap in place, they're not going to be able to compete, right? Bottom five payroll team being in the World Series if the Rays beat the Yankees. In the National League, it's Padres, Brewers in the LDS. No team in the postseason is under more pressure to perform than Milwaukee is. You've got the Miz. You've got the best record in baseball. You absolutely cannot go out in the LDS round. But there is no team in baseball that is hotter than the Padres at the moment. Crush the Cubs in the wild card. They've spotted a 20-4 record over the last month. And then you got the Dodgers facing the Atlanta Braves. The Braves tonight, 6-2 winners against the Phillies to advance to the LDS. Atlanta, not going to be scared of the challenge. 5-1 against the Dodgers in the regular season. All of America, other than Dodger fans, will be rooting against LA. Their bullpen, it's been very mortal. It's made LA very mortal. We'll see if this electric Atlanta Braves offense could take advantage of some things. Those are your four LDS series, the divisional round set in Major League Baseball. Let's go to Braylon, who's in Ohio. Braylon, 310-840-4910. How much of a believer are you in the 3-1 Browns?
6: I'm actually a big believer. I have a question for you.
0: Fire off.
6: You pointed out a lot of statistics that would be like against the Browns. It would be favorist against, like, hey, Aaron Rodgers gifted them two interceptions, not, hey, the Browns had two great takeaways, right? Like there's verbiage and there's semantics to it, right? Like, I'm curious why your partialism to the Steelers.
0: It's not partialism. I watched Aaron Rodgers play for 20 years. The guy never throws picks. He had 7 all last year. And by the way, the second one I didn't say was gifted. The second one was a Hail Mary at the final snap.
6: Understood. I thought I heard the program, and it sounded like you said gifted. I could be wrong.
0: No, I said they get Aaron Rodgers gifted the Browns their first touchdown. Set them up in plus territory.
6: You know what? You might
0: That's
6: be right.
0: That's what I said.
6: Very, very good. You know what? Kudos to you. Thank you. I think you're probably right. Your memory is not super great. I'm older, so thank you.
0: That's okay.
6: That said.
0: Enjoy it, man. Your team won tonight. Let's go. You beat the Steelers. You're 3-1.
6: Question. Last question.
0: Yes.
6: Last question. And so in this, you don't believe, just honest to God's question, that
0: Please.
6: The Cleveland Browns could actually be for real. Let me make my case real quick, if you don't mind.
0: Yeah, you got it.
6: Okay. You've got an inspired quarterback who's come back from a lot of controversy.
0: Oh boy.
6: And there's still a lot of massive hate against this guy, but he's persevering, right? He's changed his ways. He's moved forward. You've got young dudes, Harold Fannin, who was amazing last year. Christian Schlesinger, who was defensive rookie of the year last year. You've got Concepcion, who came in saying, I'm going to be a dog. You have Denzel Boston, who's making play after play after play. And it's like, I'm a believer in me.
0: I know
6: right?
0: what this Quinshon team's made
6: Judkins
0: up, man. I know
6: like,
0: what this team's
6: hey,
0: made up
6: I'm
0: of.
6: Top
0: hey.
6: 7 running backs
0: right.
6: in the league.
0: All right,
6: like,
0: all right.
6: Dudes believe.
0: I hear you. Come on.
6: Okay.
0: We're talking about this because they're 3-1. That's why. All these things you're saying, nobody would give a rip about. If you lost tonight, you won on a field goal. I'm just saying, the Raiders are 3-0 too. Do you believe in the Raiders? Probably not. Just saying. Let's do one more. Bruce is in L.A. 310-840-4910. Bruce, are you a believer in the 3-1 Browns?
7: Hey, Josh, how you doing? What an exciting game tonight. I mean, I haven't heard anyone say that. The quarterback play I thought was mediocre. Both guys throw the ball like Peyton Manning did when he was with Denver. You know, they feather the pass instead of because they haven't got the power in their arm. But still, a 56-yard field goal with 15 seconds left to go. I found it a very exciting game. Anyway, my big point here tonight, Josh, is that who would have thought that Vegas Raiders and the Browns would have better records than Dallas, the Rams, that's a big one, Dallas, the Rams, Green Bay, Tampa Bay, Chargers, Houston, and New England. Who would have thought? It just goes to show that the NFL is a complete crapshoot every year and every week, and I love it personally.
0: Yeah, it is exciting. Thanks, Bruce. Appreciate the call from Los Angeles. Are you a believer in the 3-1 Cleveland Browns? 310-840-4910. Coming up, more of your calls, and we also spend time talking about the team that Joey Porter went from to the team he went to in the last 24 hours. Keep it here on Westwood One Sports Night.
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0: This is Westwood One Sports Night. Here's Josh Graham.
1: How much of a believer are you in the 3-1 Cleveland Browns? That's our question. 310-840-4910. This is a question that might not be the most pleasant one to ask somebody that hails from Pittsburgh, but we'll ask Conrad in Pittsburgh that question anyway. Browns for the playoffs, Browns for the Super Bowl, Conrad?
6: Hey, first off, I just want to say shout out to the guy for getting my name right, Conrad. Usually when I call these shows, I get called Connor, and earlier there was a couple names that were mishapped, so I'm happy that my name was correct. Shout out to the guy.
1: I'd like to say that Oliver in the second segment was like Aaron Rodgers in the second half. His first half had a couple of miscues, and then he bounced back, and getting Conrad right was the equivalent of getting Jared Verse to jump offside on that quick count and then go in QB sneak to tie the game.
6: Yeah, exactly. It's crazy. Conrad.
1: Well, it's just Conrad drops the ball.
23: Damn it, Connor.
1: We need to get, just because Oliver is a Maryland graduate, University of Maryland, you get to own the Buzz Williams clip now. Where Buzz Williams, who's Maryland's basketball coach, once went viral because during a Duke basketball game, fans were getting pretty rowdy when he was at Virginia Tech, and he started grabbing the microphone away from the PA announcer and said, guys, quit cussing. Yeah, we're on. This is a family show. 300 markets across the country and Canada. Can't be dropping naughty words here and there. But you do get to react and answer the question. 310-840-4910. Browns, are you a believer? Casey Concepcion is, and our Ryan Ratke and Ross Tucker had a chance to catch up with KC after the game. Here's how that conversation sounded from Cleveland.
24: Let's go down to the field. We're joined by Browns wide receiver KC Concepcion. He had 5 catches, 64 yards in the game tonight. KC, what is it about this team that you guys seem to be so comfortable late in games, needing a score to win, third straight week? We've seen you guys do it.
25: The preparation that we come through every day, all week, you know, we just line up the ball, we work hard, and you know, but the work is showing.
26: KC, when the Steelers went down and got the touchdown and the 2-point conversion, were you nervous? Were you thinking that maybe you guys weren't going to win, or did you still have the confidence you could get it done?
25: Man, we always had the confidence. We're always confident. We always believe in each other. We believe that we are the best team in this league.
26: You know, not only did you have a good game catching the football, but I saw you out there blocking a bunch, including for the touchdown from McLaughlin. Coach Monken's got all of you guys blocking it. What can you say about what Coach Monken has done with this team so far?
25: I mean, the work that we have put in since I have gotten here is just amazing. And he prepares us so well day in and day out for these games like this.
24: Hey, KC, final thought. Your offense keeps making big plays, but this defense has made it really tough on opposing offenses. What can you say about the guys on that side of the ball and the job they're doing?
25: Those guys, the defense is the best defense in the league. They are explosive, physical, fast, and they love to hit.
24: KC, certainly appreciate the time. Stay healthy. Good luck. We'll see you down the road.
25: Yes, sir.
1: KC Concepcion with Ryan Ratke, Ross Tucker, our Westwood One sports team out in Cleveland tonight, 27-24, final count. Let's go to Noah, who's in Ohio, 310-840-4910. To quote Buzz Williams yet again, no cussing. Noah, are you a believer in the Cleveland Browns?
27: Why not?
1: I could give you the reasons why not. I mean, I don't think any of the teams they beat were playoff teams. I think that they had to come from behind in two of those wins. And then tonight, you blew a double-digit lead in the fourth quarter against a Pittsburgh team that isn't awesome. Those would be reasons why not. While that is true, it's still exceeding expectations, and you should feel really good about where Cleveland's at. Like, these can be separate thoughts, where just because you're not a playoff team doesn't mean you're not super happy about the state of the Browns.
27: Oh, yeah. Well, look, when Darnold's last year in Minnesota, they went to the playoffs. I'm not saying Cleveland's that good, but they made it to the playoffs, and they had a losing record against teams that were 500 or better. The Chiefs, a few years ago when they made it to the Super Bowl, had 11 games that were one score. The Bears last year had like 7 or 8 that were one score games. I'm not saying Cleveland's that good, but they got young talent that are just getting more and more just belief. So who says they can't?
1: Well, I did. I appreciate the call. It's good to hear from you in Ohio. I still don't believe that they're a playoff team. I think that

0: I'm going to be honest with you, being a Steeler fan all my life and being 56 years old, this team is struggling every which way possible, including the coach and the quarterback. That chemistry today showed on the sidelines. There's a lot of different things that we're seeing after the game of those two going at it on the sideline. The disconnect. But more importantly, our secondary is so atrocious. And I know JPJ, yeah, okay, he left. He opened his mouth in Dallas, whatever. You know what? Go ahead, Joey. You know what? Good luck with your karma in Dallas. But you know what? The biggest thing tonight is the takeaway. Never should have been down that much. Our offensive line tonight leaked. I mean, after having a great game last Sunday against a team that, you know, had a good front, Mason Graham, unfortunately, no disrespect to him, got knocked out of the game. And we still got, you know, we couldn't even – Aaron Rodgers, to me, at times looked good tonight, and at times looked like he was 53, not 43, you know? I mean, it's like I'm just frustrated with all of that. And to be honest with you, the whole thing with the defense right now, okay, our zone coverage, I don't care if we had JPJ in there. We have a banged-up secondary. We don't have enough. I don't know what they're going to do the rest of the year. Cleveland's got to play other teams right now. If they can go, I don't know, the next games and they play bigger, better teams, the Pittsburgh Steelers, to me, are like a 6-11, 7-10 team right now. I hate to say it, but it just doesn't look good. And I'll leave it at this, okay? Not every Pittsburgher has a fire mouth. I'm not saying you said that. But us Yinzers are proud to be who we are. And, yeah, we get frustrated. But, hey, the last guy, the Cleveland guy, he sounded like Hank Hill. So help with that, man.
1: Damn it, Bobby. 310-840-4910 if you want in. This is fun. Let's go to Jay. He's in D.C. Jay, are you a believer in the Browns?
2: Nah, I'm going to believe it tonight because they won. But other than that, nah, they not going nowhere, man. You know, it sounds good and it's still good if you're a Browns fan tonight. Because I think over the past three seasons, I think they got a win. I think they split with Pittsburgh. I think they got a win on them late in the season when they have with playoff implications. And they got a win from, I think, last year or year before. But nonetheless, I'm not a believer beyond tonight. Like I said, they might get their 5, 6, 7 wins on the season, and then that'll be a good thing for them. But other than that, man, you know, they just stuck it to Pittsburgh. So all the Steelers fans is going to have a long week, that's all.
1: Oh, yeah, and a long night. Yeah. We're hearing from them. Jay, appreciate the call from D.C. 310-840-4910 if you want in. Get to more of your calls in a second. We had Charles Robinson join the show earlier. 20-plus years, Yahoo, senior NFL writer, now NFL Blue Book. And he had something very interesting to say about the Joey Porter Jr. trade, Dallas landing him from Pittsburgh, and then Pittsburgh having to play tonight. It's been quite a week for the Steelers. See what you make of this Charles Robinson quote. This is from a short while ago in the show, talking about what might be next for the Dallas Cowboys.
3: And by the way, I don't know that this is necessarily the last trade they make through the trade deadline. I think Jerry Jones knows that George Pickens may not be on this roster next year. He knows that this really, in terms of the overall state of the roster, it may not all be there next year. So he's trying to take advantage of this window now, and I expect they could still be aggressive through the trade deadline.
1: So who might they target? Denton Day, are you on board for Dallas pursuing Max Crosby? First name that you think of.
4: Nah, that ship has passed.
1: Oh, so you're saying the Raiders wouldn't move him?
4: No. Why would they at this point?
1: Well, they already did.
4: Exactly.
1: See if you could get the same compensation again. See if you can find somebody that's willing to give you that compensation. Because they just made this aggressive play for Joey Porter Jr. And Dallas's issues in the secondary, yeah, they've largely been injury-related. With Siobhan Revell not being healthy and Overshown being out, you force Caleb Downs to play a little out of position as a rookie. But because of this move,

0: Dallas, I mean, they have just a second rounder and a seventh rounder in next year's draft. Porter cost a second rounder in 2028. You can make a stronger case, though, that the pass rush is a bigger problem than the secondary is for Dallas. They haven't gotten anything out of their offseason acquisitions on the edge. Rashawn Gary, no sacks, no TFLs. First-round pick Malachi Lawrence out of UCF, no sacks, no TFLs. Von Miller, no sacks, no TFLs. And as a defense, Dallas is just two sacks through three games, which is third fewest in the NFL. And two of the opponents it faced, Washington and New York, would list their offensive lines as being weak links on their team. That brings us to Max Crosby, who we know the Raiders were willing to move off of because they did. So the price tag's probably going to be for two first-round picks. The ultimate unknown variable is discerning just how desperate Jerry Jones is. There was this theory that the Michael Parsons trade showed that Jerry was willing to do what was best for the long-term future of the Cowboys, not be crazy aggressive and crazy impatient. But then he traded for Quinnen Williams. And then now he's trading for Joey Porter. Perhaps Jerry Jones himself is the best resource in trying to guess what Jerry might do. Because we have this clip here of Jerry Jones a few weeks ago approaching reporters saying something you might expect an impatient, rich owner to say, essentially, to paraphrase, Jerry Jones said, I am old, I'm rich, and that means I'm dangerous to try to bring in some help. He is old, he's rich, and he's desperate for one more Super Bowl. In less than 2 weeks, Jerry's going to turn 84 years old. You said we have it? 310-840-4910 if you want in. Let's continue to hear from the Yentzers tonight, though, because it is a night where they're going through it while the folks in Cleveland are having a tremendous night. Is Mark in Virginia a Yentzer? Let's go to Mark. Mark, what do you got?
1: Hey, guys. How you doing?
0: Probably better than the Yentzers.
1: Yeah. Well, I mean, I hate it. You know, it sucks. What was it? Field goal to win it, you know, very close. You know, what wasn't close, though, was, I don't know, you know, your Yentzers, we're Yentzers, we're in Philly, all this.
0: Again, I mean, dear God. When you're calling into a sports talk show, I mean, Denton Day.
2: I feel like this is like, this should be radio one-on-one. You're not supposed to cuss. I'm glad your Phillies lost. You deserve that. I hope you stub your toe today,
0: Gosh,
2: too.
0: Gosh, unbelievable. Just, I feel like the guy who starts tearing up in Anchorman when he approaches Ron Burgundy after he read the teleprompter and didn't know what he did wrong.
3: You poop mouth. Poop mouth. Why do you have to go say that, Ron? Why you got to say that?
0: Last night, it was the Joey Porter trade. Tonight, the Steelers lose at the horn to the Cleveland Browns. We do have a reason for Pittsburgh football fans to feel good tonight, though. That and your calls, 310-840-4910, next on Westwood One Sports Night.
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1: People are upset tonight in the state of Pennsylvania. Philly fan cursed. Pittsburgh fan cursed. Oliver's like Dikembe Mutombo with the dump button saying, no, no, no. No, no, no. Swatty, get away. If you'd like to hear the curse words, I think you can find it on our YouTube channel because I don't think the FCC cares about that. 310-840-4910. That might be the best tease we have for watching on YouTube in addition to listening. 310-840-4910. We're asking if you're believers in the Cleveland Browns at 3-1. 3 points the difference. 27-24 field goal in the final 30 seconds. Let's go to Badger. Don't know where Badger's from. Just says, Badger, you're on Westwood One Sports Night. You a believer in the Browns?
2: I'm from Buffalo.
1: Well, shout out to you and shout out to Bill's mom.
2: No. Dolphins fan, so nothing to do with that.
1: Okay.
2: I'm going through the Browns schedule, and it's gonna get weird, but I feel like they could win. They can get 10 or 11 wins here. We got the Jets, the Titans.
1: Did you just say we?
2: Saints. Browns in general.
1: Okay.
2: I say we because, come on. The Dolphins aren't doing anything this
1: it's
2: year.
1: An interesting fandom approach. You're a Dolphins fan that lives in Buffalo who's saying we about the Browns. It sounds like you. Why not just embrace the Bills?
2: Because they ain't going to be the Dolphins this year. Come on.
1: Well, I mean, there's a team that is in your city that's pretty good.
2: Yeah, you can't be a Dolphins fan and a Bills fan. That's like being a Red Sox fan in New York. It's not possible.
1: It's a little different, but I understand what you're saying.
2: It's the same thing. No, it's really the same thing. And I'm an Indians fan, so, like, come on, let's go. We're in the playoffs. Let's go. Let's go, Cleveland.
1: Yeah, there it is. Okay.
2: I'm looking at their schedule now, the way they played the last couple of games, I'm seeing at least 10 wins.
1: Okay. I'm not there with you, but I appreciate the call, Badger. It's good to hear from you. Interesting fella, that Badger. Badger don't give a bleep about where he lives relative to the teams he roots for and could root for the Browns and the Dolphins at the same time while living in Buffalo. Okay. This is the best news we have for Pittsburgh Steelers fans. Pittsburgh football fans. Pitt, Virginia Tech is the game of the week in college football. Friday night, prime time. You're not going to find a more meaningful matchup across the country than this game here. Likely an elimination game for the college football playoff because you might need to get to the ACC championship to have a shot at getting into the CFP. And if Miami's going to be in Charlotte, you probably need to have this head-to-head matchup. Feeling good about tiebreakers, feeling good about your shot to get there. Given both schools do not have easy schedules, each have to face the Hurricanes head-to-head. This head-to-head data point, it could prove to be crucial. Also, not for nothing, the winner of this game all but guaranteed to debut in the AP poll next week. But then again, it's beyond absurd that the 4-0 reigning ACC champion Duke Blue Devils isn't already in the field, and you got those SEC schlubs from Kentucky and Mizzou that are in there. Virginia Tech Pitt, Friday Night Lights, game of the week in college football. Does that make Pittsburgh Steelers fans feel better at all? Don't know. But you got Mason Heinchel. He's a fun quarterback. Here's probably the best sell. Mason Heinchel versus Ethan Grunkmeyer. These guys can sling it. Record-setting numbers for Heinzel. Ethan Grunkmeyer, 8 touchdown passes, no picks, plus 2 rushing scores. The Hokies might be back. They're 4-0 for the first time since 2017. They haven't had, the easiest path to get to this point either. They won by 2 scores in Maryland at College Park. Road win in a Northeastern. Almost said it with a Boston accent. A Northeastern kid at BC. They beat ODU. That's not bottom of the barrel. G6. College football is simply better when Lane Stadium is packed and it's rocking and the Hokies are good. Can you imagine the madhouse that's going to be tomorrow night? And to add more sizzle, Pitt, Virginia Tech, there's some bad blood between the two head coaches. We love that. Given that James Franklin coached at Penn State, he and Pat Narduzzi, the Pitt coach, they went after a lot of the same players in the state of Pennsylvania. Franklin, 3-1 in the four head-to-head matchups that they had. But reading between the lines, Narduzzi clearly annoyed that Penn State stopped scheduling Pitt after the in-state series ended in 2019. There were also some coaches' polls that revealed that neither seemed to have high views of the other coaches' teams. Narduzzi did try to tamp down the idea between a rivalry between these two earlier in the week. Here's his best effort, how it sounded.
0: The players play the game. Coaches don't. Like, we don't go on the field. We're not going to have a boxing match before the game. I mean, you know, it's like, you know, he's a first-class coach. I see myself as the first-class guy as well. And you know, it's coaching. It's part of the you know, I think people love to, you know, make something of nothing, which if that's what they like, and it gets them fired up and lets them buy tickets, then let's go.
1: Didn't day. Boxing match between Narduzzi and James Franklin. Who you got?
3: Is Narduzzi in his prime still physically? It's very important. I need to see their workout footage.
1: I got Narduzzi, not via knockout, but I think he'll withstand and just win more of the rounds. I think
3: Franklin seems like a technical guy.
1: Yeah.
3: So if the fight goes long, it might be beneficial to him.
1: His scheduling generally did that at Penn State, like very Floyd Mayweather-esque, like not exposing yourself or exposing yourself as little as possible. There you go. Pitt, Virginia Tech. I don't know if that's cheering up anybody in Pittsburgh. We'll ask Rob. 310-840-4910. Pitt Panthers, Rob. Hail the Pitt!
4: Nah, I mean, I guess I'm still a little down from the Steelers game, man. But first, I want to say I'm a big fan of the show. I drive trucks at night, so
1: thanks.
4: I listen to you guys like every night.
1: Thanks.
4: Yeah, man, I just want to say, man, it goes to JPJ, man. Showed his rear end today. I mean, I don't think they should have got rid of him. I mean, it was like they couldn't cover a sneeze out on that field, man. Crazy.
1: Huh. I hear you, Rob. Appreciate the call. D-Day, have you ever heard anyone refer to Joey Porter Jr. as JPJ? Because I thought there was about to be a fireworks joke there or something. I didn't know we were referring to Joey Porter Jr. as JPJ.
3: Wait, what's the fireworks? Yeah, I've heard it. Wait, you haven't heard JPJ?
1: No, I still think of Pierre Paul, Jason Pierre Paul, and his hand exploding. That's what I think of JPJ.
3: When he lost his fingers, he got his full name back. You don't get a nickname after you blow your fingers off.
1: Oh, I didn't know the rules.
3: Yeah, that's buried in there, but it's in the fine print.
1: Got it. 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Because while we're continuing to talk about the Steelers' loss, we heard from today the player that last night they lost. 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

0: This is Westwood One Sports Night. Here's Josh Graham.
1: Want to throw a change up when it comes to the question that we're asking connected to Browns 27, Steelers 24. Which Pennsylvania fan base is down worse right now? Phillies fans or Steelers fans? Rough night for PA. 310-840-4910. Marty is Indiana, or is in Indiana. Marty, who has it worse tonight? Phillies fans or Steelers fans?
2: Josh, I'm a diehard Steelers fan. Tonight sucked. To lose to the Browns, it really kind of stinks. But and then also the Jerry Porter story. To the Cowboys, why the hell did the Steelers not sign Joey Porter? So
1: you're wondering why they didn't sign Joey Porter?
2: Yeah.
1: Well, I can make you feel better on that count because I have a different opinion on Joey Porter Jr. I appreciate the call, by the way. I'll let you know how I feel about the man they call JPJ, something I learned tonight that he goes by. Joey Porter isn't worth the draft picks he was acquired with. He's not worth the attention that he received throughout the week. He demonstrated this today when he made an ass out of himself, his first media availability as a Cowboy. Remember, he hasn't played in the Steelers' first three games due to a lingering, air quote, back injury. You know, the one that flared up conveniently after the first training camp practice when he had issues with his contract negotiations. And then he practiced for 2 days this week, and then it flared up again yesterday. That was the last straw before he was traded. Naturally, his back came up. Shout out to the way the reporter framed this question, by the way, when he met with Dallas local media. Listen.
3: What was your mental through all of this? It can be tough out there when you're looking for a new contract. You're not playing, of course. Your back is fine here.
4: Yeah.
1: Yeah, that sounds like someone whose back was actually legitimately hurt. Shout out to the reporter saying, obviously your back's good here. It's such a terrible look for him. Because what most pro athletes do, what most pro football players do, you handle your contract stuff during the offseason. Your agent, yourself. But when the games arrive, you play. That's what you do. Football players play football. Baker Mayfield, the way he handled himself. Here's a deadline because at this point, don't want to think about contract stuff anymore. Need to handle my business on the field. Got to be there for my teammates. All those things. Joey Porter Jr. didn't do that. But that's not, again, he didn't handle himself right in that instance. He's faking an injury, and then he bashes the team that ultimately gave him what he wanted, which was out. If you're not going to give us a contract extension, trade us. And they traded Joey Porter Jr., and here was Joey Porter Jr. bashing the Steelers stuff.
5: Definitely felt disrespected, definitely felt undervalued, but that's old news now, you know. That's how I look at it. I'm on to new beginnings, new chapters, and like I said, I'm a Cowboy. I'm in Dallas, so I'm happy about that.
1: See, one of the big issues with all of this is Joey Porter Jr. isn't good enough to warrant this treatment. He's not good enough to have a nickname. He's not good enough to be the guy who's holding out, saying he's disrespected. If you're going to be that guy, you better be a top five, top six player at your position league-wide. Full stop. Nobody feels that way about Joey Porter. Nobody really thinks this guy's one of the 10 best corners in the league. Much like his dad, Joey Porter Jr. does a lot of talking with his mouth. But at least his dad made Pro Bowls. At least his dad, at one point, was an All-Pro. At least his dad won the Super Bowl. Joey Porter Jr.'s done none of those things. Joey Porter Jr. has just 3 interceptions in a 3-year NFL career. And now, because of all that Dallas surrendered in order to land him, he has Dallas over a barrel. To overpay him in order to keep him, last year of his contract before hitting free agency, pay him as if he's Derek Stingley or Devin Witherspoon or Christian Gonzalez or Pat Sertan. He's none of those guys. He isn't. And another major problem is that this move does not significantly improve the Dallas defense. Because Joey Porter is not a pass rusher, last we checked. Dallas's primary weakness on defense is that it has just 2 sacks through 3 games. The Cowboys gave up a second-round draft pick in 2028 that could have been used to fix that problem. And this is a year after you gave up significant capital to bring in Quinnen Williams and George Pickens. Don't look now. In next year's NFL draft, Dallas has two draft picks to make, a second-round pick and a seventh-rounder. Not a good look for their future considerations. So, in some ways, if the option was pay him or trade him, the Steelers might have done right, especially after listening to Joey Porter Jr. today make an ass out of himself in his first media availability. 310-840-4910. Johnny in Atlanta, who has it worse between Steelers and Philly fans?
4: What's going on, Graham? But first of all, I would say thank you. You're the only one who said came to the thing that Joey Porter Jr. is not good. He's not a great.
1: Yeah,
4: everybody else talking about, yes, they ain't going to have the pass rush. But who has it bad? It got to be the Phillies. Because best thing about it, I don't have to see that god-awful uniform no more. They're out for the rest of the year. See you next year, brothers. So who had it bad? It got to be them. But the Steelers, they close.
1: Oh, are you super pumped about your Braves?
4: I'm a fan, but I'm a fair weather fan. I don't support them like that. But the Phillies, I watched this game today, but I still hate the Phillies. The Phillies got the ugliest uniform in the world, man. I hate the uniforms, man.
1: It's more like
4: looking at the Yankees, but in different color.
1: I hate the Yankees.
4: Yeah. But the Steelers are not that far. Y'all did lose to the Browns, and not even that. Y'all, like I said, y'all made adjustments second half, but y'all really did lose badly. But T.J. Watt finally woke up. But I put like this: Joey Porter Jr. He's overrated. That's my take on it.
1: I got you. I think I'm in agreement on you there. Thank you for the call, Johnny. It's good to hear from you. 310-840-4910. Denton Day, is your reaction putting both your hands in the air in reaction to the last play of North Texas Tulsa that just happened here?
6: Yes.
1: So it's to set the scene. It's an overtime. It's 45-44. We got the Mean Green of North Texas facing Tulsa. And you know the rule. If you get the ball first in overtime or get the ball second in overtime and the other team had scored a touchdown, you go for two rather than trying to tie the game. Because the second OT, you're required to go for two. You might as well just try to go for the win. And they did one of these jet sweep motions, and it looked like he was going to be clearly stopped short of the goal line, the jet sweep receiver. But it doesn't look like at any point he's hit the ground. He fell on top of a North Texas defender, and he's lunging the ball over the plane of the goal line. We'll see. It's going to be interesting what this call is because it's going to decide the game one way or another. As for the Braves piece of it, I do want to say this. Shout out to Atlanta for emptying the bucket the way that you're supposed to in do-or-die settings in the Major League Baseball playoffs. That's exactly what you're supposed to do. Philly didn't seem to understand this, Don Mattingly. Philly understood, or Atlanta understood, with seven starting pitchers on the IL, Walt Weiss, push all your chips in. You got to worry about the first inning. Get out of the first inning. You got Schwarber and Harper up. How do you get them out? Here's a lefty in Ray Kerr. Has he only pitched in 9 games for Atlanta this year? Yeah, but this is exactly what is the best play for you to get through the first inning. And then Ray Kerr goes 3 1/3. An amazing effort before giving away to Grant Holmes. You get to your pen, and then in the 9th inning, you're throwing Chris Sale. Because again, you're not taking anything for granted, even though it's 6-2. You juxtapose that with the Phillies, who decided to start Aaron Nola rather than Zach Wheeler. It's a do-or-die game. Don Mattingly's like, oh, we don't want to start him on short rest. Well, now you're going to have plenty of time to rest between now and the start of the season, whenever that's going to be next year. Michael Harris, 3-run homer in the first inning off of Nola. Perhaps it wouldn't have made a difference because Ozzie Albies homered off of Wheeler the first inning he pitched. I think that was in the 5th. Good riddance to this Philly season being over. They fired their manager a month in. You had the drama with Harper being moved to right field when they acquired Arraez. He didn't make a great play yesterday on the Baldwin play to rights, and then he's playing at first base today. The Philly offense, gross. Bottom third in batting average, bottom third in on-base percentage, bottom third in slugging. It was time for them to go home. the Braves have won 5 out of 6 against the Dodgers, so that's the team we want to see going up against L.A., because unless you're a Dodger fan, everybody in America is rooting against L.A., so the Braves give you the best chance at potentially upsetting the Dodgers. That's what we want to see. 310-840-4910. Let's go to Myron. He's in Dallas. Myron, your reaction to Brown Steelers. Who has it worse tonight, Philly fans or Steeler fans?
7: Well, obviously the Philly fans, because Steelers, I know LW somewhere pounding his chest about his prediction of them, but based on what I've seen, they are a playoff team. And let me give you the facts of why they're a playoff team, okay? It's already been mentioned, the schedule. So when you look at the schedule, they're playing a last-place schedule, just like New England did last year, okay? So that's going to solidify them into the playoffs. And then the fact that when you heard
1: your wife... Hold one second. I don't necessarily think that's the case because, yeah, the schedule is easy, but which of these three games did you feel that Cleveland was in control in? Like, in all three, they could have lost.
7: Yeah, that's the NFL. I mean, the parody of the NFL. Come on now, Josh.
1: Well, the Patriots smoked everybody last year.
7: Okay, hold on a minute. Let me rephrase it. You tell me one dominant team right now that you've seen after three games that you can say, yes, this team is going to be in the playoffs.
1: I feel that way about the Buffalo Bills.
7: Okay, I grant you that. But there's going to be very few, maybe 5 at the most. Okay.
1: Yeah, and here's the thing. They might all be in the AFC. It's Buffalo. It's Baltimore. It's Cincinnati. It's like you look at the Jacksonville. Like they're all in the AFC.
7: Okay. I got you, but let me give you fact number 2. Okay, their defense. When you heard that wide receiver Concepcion come out and say, "Hey, their defense likes to hit," there's a difference between a defense that likes to hit and a defense that plays schemes. Defenses that like to hit, they usually are going to dominate games for one reason, because when they come up, they make those tackles. Or other defense that play schemes, they want to tackle them up high. These guys want to come out and hit someone. So they got a strong enough defense that's going to carry them through this season. Now, you mark that with the weapons that he got on offense, and Watson just playing half the decent as he played tonight with that scrambling ability that he's now showing people, that's a recipe for some wins. And the fact that they were able to overcome Pittsburgh's rush tonight shows you that these guys are disciplined. They're playing as a team together on that defense, and they got a secondary there out there that those boys are ready to go one-on-one with anybody. The reason that I said, hey, those guys are going to make it to the playoffs. Now, what they do in the playoffs.
1: Call me back when they make the playoffs, and I'll give you a victory. There it is. Bet that. Thank you, Myron. Appreciate the call, because we've got several others to get to. But I'll say this. I'm not a believer in that. But Browns fans should be super psyched, because your quarterback looks a lot better than you thought it would. You got a new head coach. Your rookies look really good. These are things you should be excited about. Your season shouldn't be defined whether or not you make the playoffs. Your baseball team has the smallest payroll, and you're hosting playoff games. Taylor Swift's writing songs about you. You went to the Eastern Finals in the NBA. Like Cleveland, you're the most popular college team, might be the best team in college football. Like, there's a lot to be happy about in Cleveland, including your football team. Should feel good about it. 310-840-4910. But I don't think you're a playoff team. Let's go to Gary. He's in Ohio. Gary, what do you got for us?
8: Hey, Josh. How you doing, brother?
1: Well.
8: Hey, I got to tell you, I'll make 2 points real quick, and I'll get off here because I know you're probably up against it. The Browns are building a culture, a winning culture. I would have never thought they would be 3-1 right now and leading the division. When's the last time we said that? Long time.
1: Yeah. Maybe so, Baker with Kevin Stefanski, they won a playoff game against Pittsburgh. Yeah, like 6 years.
8: Okay, so
1: it's been a while.
8: Right. So they're building a culture with Bunkin, and, the way is everybody's saying, the schedules line up for them. They might be a one-cheat sneak, and get in there. It won't surprise me if they do. because I think by the time that time comes, everybody's going to be playing together, more cohesive units, and, you know, used to playing with each other and building a culture. And that's exactly what's wrong with Pittsburgh right now. They've been living off Bill Cowher for so long that talent that he had, yeah, that's how long Pittsburgh has
1: they
8: been
1: made
8: good.
1: The playoffs every year under Mike Tomlin. 18 years.
8: That's right, living off Cowher's talent and
1: what?
8: His culture.
1: 20
8: yeah,
1: years?
8: That's right. That's right.
1: Yeah. That's insane. I'm sorry. I was with you
8: Dude,
1: with the culture and all that.
8: Bill Cowher built a culture there in Pittsburgh.
1: I'm sorry.
8: And Mike Tomlin just carried
1: it
8: on
1: over. If you're old enough, if you've been there enough years that you can – Your tenure can get its driver's license. I don't think you're living off the other person's tenure.
8: Dude, it's proven fact. That's why
1: it's not. It's an opinion. It's flatly an opinion. Like, it's not a fact. It's an opinion.
8: It is a fact. That's why they're a winner.
1: Thank you.
8: They have a culture,
1: dude. Thanks for the call. I got you. Yes, they got a culture, dude. The last time the Browns sat atop the AFC North was November 9th, 2014. Quite a dig there, D-Day. Let's do one more. Brian, he's in Florida. 310-840-4910. Brian, who feels worse today? Phillies fans or Steelers fans in the state of Pennsylvania?
9: Well, when you're knocked out, you're knocked out. So, of course, the Phillies got it worse. At least with Pittsburgh, you have a shot still. You're still on the game field.
1: Some
9: you're still
1: fans,
9: glad you.
1: Some Philly fans might have hated watching their team for months and been happy that it's over.
9: How can you hate your team when you're made the playoffs? You know, the thing with Don Mattingly, too, great first baseman for the New York Yankees, but do you know that he never won a World Series 14 years with the Yankees?
1: I did know that.
9: Yeah, and most people don't. Out of all the years the Yankees were winning, that 14-year stretch just happened to be when Don Mattingly was playing. It was kind of ironic that it happened. Not to take away that he was a great first baseman.
1: Yeah, you got anything to add?
9: Yes, I'd like to say, if you don't mind. First off, I just have to say this. And from my heart, right, you are really knowledgeable. Oh. I mean, I was on hold, and you know you are. You really got the stats down, and you really know sports. So with that said, doesn't mean that I agree with everything you say, but you sure as hell know what you're talking about.
1: Sounds like you'd
9: make
1: too.
9: A great.
1: Thank you.
9: And but what I would like to say is I saw it from a strategic side. I play chess, so that's my thing. So when I saw the game when they had like under 2 minutes to go, I'm thinking to myself, and again, they scored a touchdown, so some people might disagree. But why not do run, and then do the pass in that order, because then you run the clock down and don't give them time to get the field goal.
1: Yeah,
9: Did you ever see
1: that? Yeah,
9: that?
1: I think they were trying to move the ball and make it closer than a 56-yard kick, and there were guys who were open. Appreciate the call, by the way. I'm up against it, and thank you for the kind words. But you scheme open a throw on the right side. Deshaun just missed him. That happens. Maybe you should think more about the clock in that situation, especially given Aaron's Hail Mary prowess, but... think management-wise, they got in field goal range. It was inside 20 seconds, you make the kick. But it's a fair nitpick. We'll go as far to say it's a fair nitpick. Denton Day is telling me, we have sound of Mike McCarthy reacting to the viral clip. Well, what viral clip? The one where Aaron Rodgers is channeling the phone callers from last hour saying words you can't say on the radio towards Mike McCarthy. And Mike McCarthy responding in kind by calling Aaron Rodgers under his breath a bleeping bleep hole. What did Mike McCarthy... Whoa. This is what we call a tease in the biz, Oliver. Find out what Coach McCarthy had to say and more of your calls. 310-840-4910. 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
0: Bill Belichick's Tar Heels welcome third-ranked Notre Dame to Chapel Hill. Can the hoodie pull off his biggest win since coaching the Patriots? 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

0: The call is upheld at Tulsa. What looked like was going to be a successful two-point play for the win for the home team Hurricane, Hurricane singular, is not. Call in the field, the jet sweep was short. Call is upheld, North Texas 45, Tulsa 44. That's a final. Speaking of college football, 7-2 were last week's picks. That's college in the NFL. Have seven college bets that we'll hand out in about 15 minutes in this week's Graham's Gambling. Need to deliver on what we promised on. Before getting to that, though, your calls 310-840-4910 on the Browns 27-24 win over the Pittsburgh Steelers on Thursday Night Football. There was a viral moment with Mike McCarthy and Aaron Rodgers. The mics, Amazon's mics picked up Aaron saying some naughty words towards Mike McCarthy, unhappy that they were getting the plays in quick enough. And then the camera panned to Mike McCarthy, who had a not-so-kind word to say about Aaron Rodgers. Called him a bleephole in the moment. Mike McCarthy was asked about this exchange after the game, and here's what he said.
1: I think the biggest thing, Bert said something about someone on TV, but yeah, communication sometimes is not the best choice of words, but everybody's competing on the field. And I think, you know, what's said on the field, the way I grew up in this game, you know, usually stays on the field. That's not the case today. I understand that. But yeah, any negative communication on my part, I wish I wouldn't use those words.
0: Oh, Mike, come on. This is the part where you say, we've known each other forever. We're good. This is football. Really? Regretful? Come on. Not great. Mike. Didn't love that answer. Kind of disappointed in him. 310-840-4910. Nathan's in San Diego. Who has it worse today in the state of Pennsylvania? Phillies fans, their season ending against the Braves, or Steelers fans who lost to the Cleveland Browns?
2: Thanks for taking my call, and I definitely think Phillies fans had a worse day than Steelers fans, but it's got to be pretty bad because I'm a Steelers fan, and I feel like dirt right now, man. Mm-hmm. It's like our offense is like a car that has square wheels. We just cannot get it going at all. It's super stop and go. First drive of the game, I felt great. It was like where we picked up right where we left off against the Bengals, and then the entire rest of the first half, there was nothing going on. Third quarter, nothing going on. Defense is out there making plays. TJ Watt still looks like Superman. You know, secondary was a little banged up when we had that DB go out in the third, but yeah, man, disappointing to have Aaron bring it all the way back, cross back to the finish line, and then we're going to run the same play to the tight end, like, and get a bailout penalty to keep the drive alive, to score the touchdown, to tie it up. I think the caller before maybe he had the right idea. Maybe run the ball a couple times there when we got the ball with 2 minutes left and whittle it down so Deshaun doesn't have nearly as much time. I'm not a Deshaun Watson believer. I know he's looked good the last few weeks, but I'm not buying into this hype quite yet. You can't just be bad for half of your career and then have 3 good weeks and all of a sudden you're a great quarterback. It doesn't make any sense to me.
0: Yeah. By the way, here's what I appreciate about that call, this call. Thanks so much, by the way, for giving us a shout from San Diego. Is that you point to the offense first as being the reason why tonight didn't go well? The thing that most people do is if you lose at the end and a team has a drive, oh, it's the defense's fault that you lost, and that loses context of what the entire game was. I am with you that the Pittsburgh Steelers beat the Pittsburgh Steelers tonight. You can be happy for the Browns that they're 3-1 and feel good about Deshaun Watson and that drive at the end while acknowledging the Pittsburgh Steelers helped out the Browns quite a bit tonight. Like the Aaron Rodgers interception in the second quarter completely turned this game. After one quarter, it's all Pittsburgh. The Steelers had that beautifully scripted touchdown drive that you're describing, and you have that little pitch play to Roman Wilson, who has his terrific breakout start. Tonight he was terrific again. The Browns, they committed 5 penalties in the first quarter. They had 14 on the game. They had one play where they had 3 penalties on the same play. Don't know if I've seen that before. The Steelers had the ball in the second quarter, and Rodgers fired a pass into double coverage that was picked off by Denzel Ward, and that's what ignited Cleveland into scoring 21 points in a quarter. And they only had 20.

0: second quarter for Cleveland. And since it was a 48-yarder that he missed, it set the Browns up pretty much at their own 40. Great field position to score from a coaching perspective. Not a great look when you got your quarterback and your coach cursing at each other on a hot mic, you know, wanting the plays to come in quicker. But with that being said, wouldn't it completely overreact to the Steelers losing this game? It's unclear what this team is. They're 2-2 through the first four games. They won two home games. They lost two road games. The home wins included a win against the Bengals, who are good. Maybe that's how the season's going to go. Like, you go into the last game, you're 8-8. The finale's in Baltimore, and that'll determine whether or not you keep the streak alive of winning seasons. This doesn't seem like the result to overreact to, given how Rodgers bounced back in the second half. It's a short week. It's a road game. It's a division game. But yes, the Steelers beat themselves quite a bit in this game. Paul's in Ohio, 310-840-4910. Paul, what do you have to add to this?
1: Yeah, I was with you until the end there. I feel like the Steelers did do some things like to beat themselves in this game. But, I mean, 14 penalties, three on the same play, like you said. I don't think the Browns played stellar either. I mean, to be fair, the Steelers put up 24 points. If you put up 24 points in every NFL game you play, you're going to be a winning team. I mean, their offense didn't look great. Rodgers didn't look tremendous. You said the same thing. He's throwing seven picks. Doesn't look great. Still put up 24 points on a pretty good Browns defense, which has had a great showing other than the first week. So, I mean, to say that the Steelers just beat themselves is kind of
0: overestimating,
1: in my
0: opinion. I didn't say they just did. I mean, feel good if you're Cleveland. That drive by Deshaun at the end, you still have to do it. But the Steelers, this was a game where it felt like two teams were trying to lose it.
1: Yeah, I 100% agree. And I do agree. I don't think we know a lot about the Steelers. The Bengals win was a good showing. Their offense looked good in that game. I didn't like how they played against the Falcons. I didn't think they looked like a competent team against that team. They could easily be 1-3. But at the end of the day, I think you're right. I don't think it's enough to overreact about the Steelers team. And also, I also think, on the other hand here, I mean, I think this Browns team is better than we think. I mean, giving up 14 penalties in a game and still being a very competent team with a good defense. I mean, I know some Steelers went down in the first quarter, but I mean, that is still a good win. Even though it was a 56-yarder to win the game, it's still a good win. I think this is not just a 3-1 a fluke team. I think they just looked bad in week one against Jacksonville. I'm not saying Deshaun Watson is the truth, but I'm saying, hey, look, I mean, I think this Browns team is legit. I mean, you're holding a decently good Panthers offense to, you know, four field goals. I mean, that's something to say for.
0: All right. I'll disagree. I appreciate the call just because Carolina kind of gave away that game too. 10 gift wrap points because their coach doesn't know when to punt in the first half of that game. And the bonehead penalty on what would have been a clinching pick on that game-winning drive that Deshaun had. Just think the details are very important. And then obviously the Bucks game, you're down double digits in the fourth quarter, had to come back and win that. 310-840-4910. Eric is in California. Eric, are you a believer in the 3-1 Browns?
2: Hey, Josh, thanks for taking the call. First time caller. I listen when I get a chance to. As far as being a believer in the Cleveland Browns, building a culture, like a previous caller said, no. Being a believer in the Cleveland Browns possibly making the playoffs this year, yes. They have a very easy schedule. They don't have any tough road games besides Baltimore and maybe Cincinnati, and if you want to throw Pittsburgh in there. And they're 3-1 now, right? But what I want to say is, like, as a Cleveland Browns fan, not me, by the way, calling in saying they're building a culture, call in after a week one loss to Jacksonville 34-10. Because when you're building a culture, you're not building a culture because, you know, you're winning. You're building a culture because you're doing the right things. And when I heard him say that, I was like, you know what? Like, and I'm a firm believer in recency bias. And because they won tonight, I think that's why he said what he said.
0: Sure. Yeah, if they lost in the last minute or if they lost in overtime, don't know if we're getting that call. I'm with you. And then I appreciate you calling for the first time. I hope you'll call us back, Eric. It's good to hear from you in California. Let's go to Mike. He's in Illinois. Mike,

0: Are you buying 3-1 Cleveland?
1: No, I'm not buying that. I would say that any fan of any team has to leave until they have a reason not to. But I don't think they're going to be making the playoffs, either team. And okay. I do have something to say about the Cowboys. Spend all the money they want, and they can get whoever they want. And at the end of the day, they're going to end up like what a cow does at the end of the day after grazing.
0: I don't know. Well, what does a cow do at the end of the day?
1: Well, I don't want to get you in trouble.
0: Thank you. Thank you. I appreciate that, unlike the previous callers that might have had some choice words that would fit on some programs, but not the one that's broadcast in 300 markets across the country in Canada. So I appreciate the call. Get the general idea, the general gist of what you're making, the point you're making about the Cowboys. As we mentioned, last week's bets went 7-2, and we have 7 college football picks to hand out tonight. And there's a theme with these 7 picks. Graham's gambling. Next on Westwood One Sports Night.
2: Week 4 features some tasty tussles, including the undefeated Bills welcoming a desperate Patriots team to Buffalo and a battle of unbeaten division rivals between the Chiefs and Raiders in Vegas. We're not even a month into the NFL season, and things are already wild. 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

0: This is Westwood One Sports Night. Here's Josh Graham.
1: Apparently, there are some Joey Porter Jr. truthers out there that believe that he's an awesome player. I don't. I think Dallas made a mistake giving up what they did to bring him in, especially given the problems on their D-line. Thought he made an ass of himself during his media availability today. But we can get to the other side of that, the counters on that, in just a bit. We'll see what Charles Robinson thinks about it. Yahoo Sports, senior NFL writer for more than two decades, now runs NFL Blue Book. He'll join us in about a half hour. 310-840-4910 if you want in. It's time for us to hand out some college football winners because our picks, red hot, hashtag trust the process. It's time for Graham's Gambling.
0: It's time for Graham's Gambling. Let's make some money.
1: College and NFL combined, we went 7-2 last week on the picks. 4-1 on college specifically. Spitting that hot fire. Denton Day, were you a fan of the cereal Cap'n Crunch as a kid?
2: Of course, who wasn't?
1: Did you like Cap'n Crunch with the Crunch Berries better than the original Cap'n Crunch?
2: I was never the one buying cereal in the household, but I did enjoy it when that was purchased.
1: Same. But then, after the popularity of the Crunch Berries, they released a cereal, Just Berries. That's a thing that came out where it's just the Crunch Berries in your cereal. This week, just totals that we're betting on in college football. Got seven bets, just over-unders, just totals, no sides. Let's get into it. Virginia Tech, Pittsburgh, over 54.5. Ethan Grunkmeyer and Mason Heinchel are off to tremendous starts, and it feels that this number's lower than it should be because of maybe some offensive power ranking chicanery. Pittsburgh had a bad weather game. Virginia Tech played in a Nor'easter, kid, out in BC last weekend. That might have lessened the numbers for what these teams are capable of doing. Don't love the defenses, love both these quarterbacks. Also, you know, both these coaches don't like each other. They won't mind running it up if they get the ability. Over 54.5, Virginia Tech Pitt might be the game of the weekend in college football, and it's a Friday night game. Also on Friday night, Penn State Northwestern. Ryan Stadium, the new stadium for Northwestern, opens up here. Penn State, they probably are frauds. The first time they played a P4 was against Wisconsin. They're up 17-0. They blow the game. Northwestern probably is for real. Blew out Colorado 41-17. Pushed Indiana in Bloomington. There's a lot to like here. But we're not taking a side. We're taking a total under 45.5 points. Think this game has 20-17, 17-16 written all over it. Think it's a slog under 45.5 Penn State Northwestern. Stanford Wake Forest. I'm debating whether or not I'll go to this game. It's a busy noon window when you got Mississippi State, Alabama in this window, and you got other games of note. We like a lot of points. Wake Forest pulled off the upset at Louisville last week. The Deeks. Go Deeks. Gio Lopez running Robizel's offense. Carlos Hernandez, a dude. They score a ton. Their defense hasn't been awesome this year. Stanford, Davis Warren. They got a win last week. Think that Stanford Wake going over 53.5. We're about that. Auburn, Tennessee under 54.5. One of my favorite bets of the week. I think both these offenses are limited. Byron Brown isn't it for Auburn. Great at the G6 level, not so much the SEC. We learned a lot about Faison Brandon, who got banged up and was frankly in hell in his SEC opener against Texas. Alex Golesh was on Josh Heupel's staff. They both know each other about as well as you can know each other. I think that's going to lead to the defenses teeing off a little bit. And at Rocky Top, this going under 54.5. NC State, Louisville. We're just going to go blind overs for Louisville and NC State games. The fact that they're playing each other, Louisville ticked off after Wake Forest upset them. Lincoln Kienholz is going to put up a number. CJ Bailey is going to be able to put up a number as well on Louisville's defense, who isn't any good. Love that, over 58.5. Purdue, Illinois, over 61.5. Illinois fired their DC this past week. Don't think a lot of those problems are going to get fixed. Purdue's defense is atrocious as well. It's homecoming for the Illini. Over 61.5 for the Illini and Boilers. Lastly, this might be my favorite bet. Clemson, Miami, under 48.5. Miami really hasn't played anybody yet. They went to Wake Forest and struggled a little bit. Wake might be good, and that was a 2-touchdown spread, or around 13 points, or that was what the final ended up being, 33-20. I think Clemson's defense is going to be able to bow up here, and I think 48.5, that number, it's too high. Clemson's offense is awful. Don't think they're going to score, but I also think that the defense is going to keep Clemson in the game. So we're going low on Clemson-Miami. So in review, Virginia Tech, Pitt over, Penn State, Northwestern under, Stanford, Wake over, Auburn, Tennessee under, NC State, Louisville over, Purdue, Illinois over, Clemson, Miami under 48.5. It's totals only. 310-840-4910. Let's go to Sean. He's in Atlanta. Sean, what am I missing on Joey Porter Jr.?
3: First-time caller.
1: Welcome.
3: Thank you. You called Joey Porter a loudmouth. I haven't heard him say a word in Pittsburgh his whole career. He was at Mike McCarthy's introduction press conference. He was supporting Mike McCarthy. Him and his dad. I haven't heard him say anything. He is.
1: Did you hear him today?
3: Well, I'm getting there. He's one of the top four cornerbacks in the league. You don't need interceptions. He's a shutdown corner. It's only about 3 or 4 of those.
1: Who agrees with you? No one agrees with that. Devin Witherspoon, Christian, I can name 4. Devin Witherspoon, Christian Gonzalez, Pat Sertan, Derek Stingley. Those 4 are better than Joey Porter Jr. Who are you bumping out?
3: Earlier you said top 6. He is a top 6 corner.
1: He's not top 4 now.
3: Well, no, I say he's a top 4.
1: Who are you bumping out?
3: I'm not thinking about all of them right now.
1: I just told you 4.
3: That's fine. He's definitely top 6, but I'm saying he could be top 4. He could be the 4. That's arguable.
1: I don't think it is arguable. I don't think you can bump him in and bump one of those 4 guys out. I just don't think you can.
3: He covers all the best receivers. Ja'Marr Chase can't do nothing with him. Pittsburgh's going to be in trouble. But and his press conference today, that was a question out of the blue. Like, he was caught off guard and giggled. Like, wow. She asked that question.
1: That is a weak defense, a Joey Porter Jr. like defense, I'd say. Appreciate the call from Atlanta. Let's go to Walter in Atlanta because we want to get to one more before we get through the hour. Walter, what am I missing?
4: Okay, so the thing about Joey Porter, I hadn't seen him play a lot, but even if he's not top 6, he has to be pretty good because how many defensive backs can go 3 years and not allow a touchdown? I mean, because even the best defensive backs are going to get beat every now and then. So,
1: is he good enough to give up a second-round draft pick when you don't have a lot of draft picks and your edge rushers aren't getting sacks? And on top of that, now he's somebody who's going to fake a back injury to try to get money out of the team. Like, is that somebody that's worth giving money to?
4: Yeah, he may not be worth that. And the Cowboys' biggest need is stopping the run up the middle, I think.
1: That too.
4: Yeah, because even if your corners are good, if you're allowing, 150 to 200 yards rushing a game, I mean, who cares? You know?
1: Yeah, I gotcha.
4: Yeah, and if you're a team that's allowing the other team to gain a lot of yards rushing by the second half, by the end of the third quarter, your defense is going to be really tired. They're going to be exhausted.
1: I hear it, man. I love the call from Atlanta. I hope you'll give us a shout back. Getting a lot of new callers tonight. It's great to hear from Atlanta. 310-840-4910 if you want in. Because circling back to the story of the night, it's the Cleveland Browns 27. It's the Pittsburgh Steelers, JPJ's last team, 24. And the question we've been asking, do you believe? Believe Lynn 2.0. The 3-1 Cleveland Browns. 310-840-4910. Charles Robinson joins us in the last hour as well. You should hold multiple truths when it comes to this Browns team. That's the best way to put it, and we'll tell you what we mean next.
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0: Robinson, one of the most respected NFL reporters, joins us 20 minutes from now. Going to go ahead and say, ringing the bell, last call for phone calls on Browns 27, Steelers 24, 310-840-4910. Believe Lynn 2.0? Are we buying the Browns? What does that mean? Are we buying the Browns as a playoff team? Are you there with their 3-1 start? 310-840-4910. Personally, our stance, you can hold multiple truths at the same time with the Browns. Number one, Cleveland, this is an unexpectedly terrific start at 3-1. And you should be very happy about it if you're Cleveland. You should be psyched about this. It's the best Deshaun Watson has looked in 5 seasons with the Browns, leading game-winning drives in back-to-back-to-back weeks. He had another efficient night tonight. Deshaun Watson did not hurt Cleveland. He was an additive player. They did have a couple of turnovers tonight. His turnover on a deflected ball. But 24 of 33, 268, a touchdown. You take it. You take that with Deshaun Watson. He had a few nice scrambles as well. This is probably the best receiver room that Cleveland's had in 20 years. Denzel Boston, Casey Concepcion, real players as rookies. Jerry Jeudy, Isaiah Bond. Love this Cleveland receiver room. If you just expand it out to skill guys, Quinshon Judkins and Harold Fannin has been an impact guy. How about Jaleel McLaughlin finding the end zone tonight? The last time Cleveland had a skill room that's as good as this is, you probably go back to Josh Cribbs, Braylon Edwards, 20 years ago. Talking about Josh Cribbs, late 2000s Browns. There's a lot to like. And this team's season win total preseason was 6.5. They're at 3-1. They could easily surpass that number with the Jets, the Titans, the Raiders, the Giants on the schedule. So that's one truth you can hold at your head. At the same time, though, despite the 3-1 start, you should not buy the Browns as being a playoff team. It's way too soon for that, because look at the teams you've beaten. Is Tampa, Carolina, or Pittsburgh going to be in the playoffs? Probably not. Also, look at the way you've won those games. You're down multiple scores late in Tampa. Benefited from that massive storm and the delay. That benefited you. The bad weather when they came back. Guy drops an open touchdown. Carolina spotted Cleveland 10 points in the first half because their coach didn't know when to punt. There was a dumb penalty that negated a clinching interception in that game on the final drive by Cleveland. And even tonight, endless penalties. 14 of them. Blowing a double-digit lead, losing Mason Graham. Like, it's far from flawless. And this is the AFC we're talking about. It's a much deeper league than the NFC is. Buffalo, Baltimore, Kansas City, Jacksonville, Denver, Cincinnati. That's 6 teams right off the rip. And there are only 7 spots in the playoffs last we checked. So, you can be super pumped about the start and how unexpected it is, while also acknowledging reality that the Browns still probably aren't a playoff team. Cleveland fans, don't mind that, though. Like, this is honestly us trying. It's not supposed to be a criticism. This is advice to make this season more palatable, to make it more enjoyable for you, to have the proper perspective in terms of assessing expectation. You shouldn't worry about the playoffs. Instead, smell the roses. Look around. Your baseball team, dead last in payrolls, hosting MLB postseason games this weekend. We'll get to baseball in just a bit. Your college football team from Columbus, they might be the best team in the country. Oh, but they lost to Texas, Josh. Yeah, they were up 20 in the fourth quarter in Austin in that game. If you line it up on a neutral field tomorrow between these two, Ohio State's favored and you know it. Heck, even Taylor Swift wrote a song about your city. It's a bop. The Browns being fun and relevant and having a first-year coach and seem to be adopting a winning culture. That's the stuff you should feel very excited about, even though you're still probably not a playoff team. And that's okay. 310-840-4910. Let's go to Fidel. He's in Chicago. Fidel, are you buying the Cleveland Browns as a playoff team?
1: First, I want to say I got a little bit of history with Cleveland and Pittsburgh, so I've watched their games for a while now. Cleveland, I mean, we know who they are, all right? And I think at the end of the day, you got to give them their props, their flowers, however you want to call it. They're talented. For them to be able to beat the Steelers, it's a big deal for the Browns fans. I mean, this is a franchise that wore brown paper bags over their heads for decades.
0: I will push back on. I don't know what this Cleveland Browns team is. That's why I'm asking the question. So tell me, what is it?
1: I think they've kind of shown us who they are. They're a talented, physical team that can compete in that division. But here's what this is really about, because it's not about Cleveland. It's about, this isn't the Pittsburgh Steelers that we're used to seeing. Aaron Rodgers, I love him. As a Bears fan, I'm saying that I have so much respect for him. But he's washed up. He's not a quarterback that can win you games at a really high level in the NFL. And listen, I'm taking Watson over Rodgers right now. Not over the course of a career, obviously, but if I had to pick a quarterback, give me Watson. He gives me a chance to win. The Pittsburgh Steelers, this is not the headline. This is not the Pittsburgh Steelers of old. This is a different Pittsburgh Steelers team. Who are they? We have no idea. And the Rodgers experiment, it's not working. It's failed.
0: I agree with the Pittsburgh front, and I appreciate the call from Chicago. It's good to hear from you. The Pittsburgh front, I agree. I don't know who they are. I don't. And I wouldn't overreact too much to the Pittsburgh piece. I also wouldn't take Deshaun Watson over Aaron Rodgers over the last three games. I think that might be a bit of an overreaction. Rodgers had a good year last year, and also he had a great second half in this game. With you on the Browns front, I don't think they're a playoff team. Don't know if you answered that question directly, though. 310-840-4910. Chance in Alabama. Maybe you can answer it more directly. Are you a believer in the 3-1 Browns as a playoff team?
2: Man, I'm not a believer in the Browns, but I wasn't a believer in the Patriots last year. Their freaking schedule is so cupcake, man. It rivals the Patriots.
0: But the Patriots smoked the teams that they played. They smoked them. Cleveland could have lost all three of these games. And also they got beat 34-3, or whatever that final score ended up being with Jacksonville.
2: Man, I'm not predicting they make – they're definitely not going to win the division. That's out of the question. So they would have to probably compete for that seventh seed. And I just don't see it. But there's a chance, man, they could sneak in because, yeah, so what? Who cares? As long as they get the W at the end of the day, there is a chance they could beat these cupcake teams.
0: I know. I'm just saying the Patriots analogy doesn't hold. The Patriots analogy doesn't hold because New England smoked – all those bad teams. They beat the hell out of them. That football is oblong shape, which means sometimes the ball is going to bounce in your favor, and it has for Cleveland the last few weeks, but sometimes it's not. And you're going to lose games that you're going to be very frustrated by when you're playing games within these tight margins.
2: Yeah, you say that it doesn't add, but I will say this. I think the Browns have a way better roster than the Patriots did last year.
0: No, they did not. I love their young
2: receiving corps. Their receiving corps is 10 times better.
0: Yeah, okay, but what about the offensive line and the defensive line and the quarterback?
2: Okay, quarterback. I don't know, man.
0: Drake May was one vote away from being the MVP.
2: And now he can't do nothing right.
0: All right, well, we're talking about different seasons now.
2: I'll give you that. Drake May, he's better than Watson. I think Watson, it's only a matter of time before he comes down to earth. But I would call offensive line a wash. Everything else you said, a wash. But they can sneak in, man. I would give it a 30% chance.
0: All right. 30%? I'll take that. Thank you, Chance. Appreciate the call from Alabama. How about we go to Darian? He's in D.C. Darian, what do you got to add to this?
3: Hey, how's it going? Darian, D.C. I appreciate taking the call. So my thoughts are very simple. Like, I appreciate that Watson is just fighting to, like, be relevant. But at the end of the day, I mean, Browns aren't going anywhere. Aaron Rodgers is a shell of himself. And, I mean, it is what it is. I don't think that, like, I don't think that they're really a playoff team. Because even if they sneak into the playoffs, they're not going to make an impact. And it just boils down to that. I mean, okay. It's just that simple. It's very simple. I think that, like, you know, at the end of the day, we appreciate the effort, but the Browns aren't making no noise. I mean,
0: well, again, I would push back on the they're not making any noise and they're not going anywhere. I think you can miss the playoffs and still be very happy about having a first year coach and a quarterback that everybody wanted to get rid of lead three game winning drives in 3 weeks, and you be a team that had a season win total of 6.5 and exceed that number, feel pretty good about yourself. Like, if the Browns go 8-9, you feel great about the season if you're Cleveland. That's not going nowhere in year one.
3: No, you don't. He is 2 years removed. He came in as the first guaranteed contract. Like,
0: that was 5 years ago.
3: Exactly. So he's doing no one any favors. He is proving to us that he doesn't suck as much as we think and how he is proven to be. Like, right now you're shocked to see this much production out of Mr. Watson. Like, yeah. You're not like, okay, this is what you expected. You're expecting him to fail. You're waiting for Shedeur Sanders to come in. He's not showing you. He's just prolonging the inevitable. And much power to him for being a respectful athlete that cares about, you know, what he puts out there. But we all were waiting for this to end, and he is just showing us that he has more fight in him. But that is not going to change the outcome of the next year and a half.
0: Okay. I hear you. I appreciate the call. It's good to hear from you. One more. Let's go to Rick. He's in Baltimore. Rick, because we got our guy Charles Robinson in just a bit. What do you got on the Browns, Rick?
4: And what he's done and proven over and over and over this season that he's a real quarterback. He's a gem. He took it to the Pittsburgh Steelers. He knocked them out. That's 7 straight home victories against the Steelers. I mean, nobody could believe that. But there's people cashing tickets tonight who did their homework, who said, you know what? We're going to take the money line on the Browns. Why lay the 2.5? Why take the 2.5? There's people out there that made money that are geniuses. Now, I was not one of them. I did not know. But I could tell you this. I did my homework, and I knew Deshaun Watson. He's proven this season that he is not a joke. He's finally made it. He's back. He's a genius. He's done whatever he could do. He had one set of downs at the end of the game to get down there and get that field goal and do what he had to do. And, guys, I will never, ever, ever, ever say a bad word about this guy ever again. He has proven himself to me. And now I know I can make money this season picking the Cleveland Brownies to collect money this season. And you guys stay alert because it will happen again. These guys are baddies now. Thank you.
0: Baddies. There he goes. 5 straight home wins against the Pittsburgh Steelers, not 7.
5: Was he doing a bit?
0: No, I think that was all sincere.
5: If he needs bad words about Deshaun Watson, I got plenty. The holster is deep. He sucks. I wouldn't call him a gem. I wouldn't put money on him that much longer either.
0: Yeah, I think it was pretty profitable betting against him. But then again, Will Dalton did goad me into, he was like, I thought the Browns would beat the Panthers on Sunday, and he got mad. And I said, well, I'll bet lunch on it. I'll bet lunch on it. And, I didn't make money, but I got myself a delicious burger courtesy of Will Dalton because of Deshaun Watson last week against the Carolina Panthers. So that worked out well. Just happy about that. Speaking of the Panthers, our next Westwood One broadcast is going to be Panthers-Lions Sunday Night Football, and yours truly will be in the building for it, and our NFL Instagram show will be broadcast live inside Bank of America Stadium, 7 p.m. Eastern on Sunday. before we get to Charles Robinson, I did promise some baseball, so let's get to baseball. The divisional round set, Guardians, White Sox. That's a fun way to open up this weekend's divisional action. These are two of the five smallest payrolls in baseball this year, which means we're guaranteed to have one of the five smallest payrolls get to the championship series. It also gives us an opportunity to play the Mooney Murakami sound one more time. We heard his terrific celebration when the White Sox clinched. The wild card series celebration was just as good. Here was that from earlier in the week.
6: Hey, it's early in Japan. They're celebrating with you. Anything you want to say to them?
7: Same, hi. Same. Yeah, he's drunk. He's drunk. But he's drunk. Yeah.
6: Told me you didn't need him.
7: I'm drunk. Yeah, today maybe hangover, you know? Yeah.
6: Tomorrow hungover.
7: Yes. No, yesterday, tomorrow. Yeah, sorry. I don't speak English.
0: That's such an easy team to root for. They're going to meet the winner. The winner of that series will meet the winner of Yankees-Rays. If you're Tampa, you got to capitalize, right? You had the best record in the American League. You're at home. Aaron Judge's status is still up in the air. If Tampa does win, we would be guaranteed a bottom five payroll team in the World Series. That's right. Three of the four teams left standing in the American League are bottom five payroll teams in all of baseball. Just remember this when you hear owners during this lockout that's coming tell us how unfair and broken the current system is and how teams can't compete because of the lack of a salary cap, right? Doing the obnoxious thing that people do where they end every sentence with right. Sorry about that. In the National League, it's Padres, Brewers, and the LDS. No team in the postseason is under more pressure to perform than Milwaukee is. You got the Miz. You got the best record in baseball. You absolutely can't go out in the LDS round. The problem is you're facing the hottest team in the sport. The Padres, they crushed the Cubs in the wild card. They have sported a 20-4 record over the last month. 20 wins, just 4 losses. And then you get to the Dodgers and the Braves. The Braves, they punch their tickets to the LDS tonight with the win over Philadelphia, 6-2. They're not going to be afraid of the challenge that is the Dodgers. In the regular season, Atlanta took 5 out of 6 against LA. All of America, other than Dodger fans, they're going to be rooting against the Dodgers here. And the LA bullpen has made this team look very mortal. Edwin Diaz, he's not the primary closer. You lose Blake Treinen. You got Tanner Scott, who might be your primary guy. Atlanta's offense is really good. Think that's going to be a fun best of five LDS as well. Can't wait. There's nothing quite like playoff baseball. Saturday is going to be amazing. Charles Robinson helped us break down the two big trades in the NFL this week. Joey Porter Jr. to the Cowboys. Is he going to make Dallas's defense noticeably better? And the J.J. McCarthy move. He was writing about this week. He's on the Giants. Is it time to completely bail on the J.J. McCarthy train? If you have stock, is it time to get rid of it? Charles Robinson, one of the most respected NFL reporters, joins us to discuss next.
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0: 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Here's Josh Graham.
1: Over the last few decades, you have covered the NFL better than Charles Robinson has. 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Charles joins us now in Westwood One Sports Night. Charles, while Brown Steelers might be top of mind tonight, the Cowboys acquired Joey Porter Jr. at about this time last night from the Steelers. Will this finally be the piece that leads to a noticeable improvement for the Dallas defense?
2: Well, you know, Christian Parker, the defensive coordinator for the Cowboys, sure hopes so. I mean, this is I don't know how much more you can throw at this Dallas defense in terms of assets before you start to see the results. But, you know, the thing is, what Porter brings to the table for them is, first off, he's the size and skill set of corners that Parker has had success with in the past. So if you look at like Patrick Surtain in Denver, Quinyon Mitchell in Philadelphia, you know, Christian Parker has really been able to help unlock the ceilings of both of those types of players. And I would say Porter Jr. is approaching that. I think he's on the doorstep of potentially being one of the elite corners in the NFL. I think, though, what he brings now to this Dallas offense is, look, they're banged up. Kobe Durant's got an injury. Siobhan Revels dealing with injuries. And so they've kind of had to shift that secondary a little bit out of alignment. Caleb Downs is playing a lot in the slot. I think they would like to have Caleb more back in that safety sort of joker defensive position so they can move him around like a chess piece. And so now you bring in Porter Jr., it gives Dallas the ability to put Deron Bland potentially in the slot, moving Caleb Downs back to where he needs to be. Or you can just play both Bland and Porter Jr. on the outside as boundary corners. So I think it gives them back that flexibility in the secondary they're looking for.
1: How much has it surprised you, the lack of a pass rush that Dallas has had early on?
2: I'm surprised. I mean, look, I'll just be honest with you. Overall, the defense, I'm stunned at how poor the defense has played. I bought into it in the offseason. I went through Dallas. I thought this was a unit that had the potential to be an elite unit. I thought, you know, I think at one point I even wrote, you know, hey, this might be a top 10, you know, defense in the NFL. And instead, it's been banged up. You know, DeMarvian Overshown, as I said, the injuries in the secondary have been problematic. You go and you sign Von Miller to be a limited snaps player. That's what he's been. But as you said, the front end of it, they just not being able to apply that pressure is not something I saw being a problem for them. I thought they would have a rotation. They would be able to apply pressure up front. I really like, you know, Kenny Clark, Quinnen Williams. It's not a talent shortage, right? So it's either how it's being called or it's the fit of the players in the scheme. And I think that's part of what they're trying to figure out right now is I think they feel like they have the talent. It's just, does it fit the scheme? And are the players they have, particularly in the secondary, playing where they need to be? And this is, I think, one of those steps that they take to resolve that. And by the way, I also think they I don't know if this is necessarily the last trade they make through the trade deadline. I think Jerry Jones knows that George Pickens may not be on this roster next year. He knows that this really, in terms of the overall state of the roster, it may not all be there next year. So he's trying to take advantage of this window now, and I expect they could still be aggressive through the trade deadline.
1: The Dallas Cowboys are involved in a game we're dubbing the Anxiety Bowl, with Dallas sitting at 1-2 and Houston at 0-3. Speaking of defenses that might be a little disappointing at the start of this year, how much are you a believer in the idea of elimination games the first weekend of October?
2: Look, week four, I last year I buried Houston when they were 0-3, right? And what did they do? They turned it around. They put it together. Their defense hit a stride down the stretch, and they really became a very, very good team.
1: So lightning could strike twice.
2: Maybe. Yeah, maybe. I mean, this is – my problem with Houston now, this addition, and it's not necessarily new, but from an offensive standpoint, the offensive line, they just can't consistently get it right. And it's very hard to repair that over the course of a season. It's really something that you undertake that in the offseason. You have to get the chemistry there and hope that things fall into place. It has not happened for Houston with the offensive line. Plus, they've had, you know, the injuries in their wide receivers, the wide receiver core have really hurt them. Nico Collins comes back, you know, he's going to be back out there. So that's going to help, I think, tremendously. But I do think this is that type of game that whoever walks out of this with a loss, you're now starting to calculate a slim margin the rest. I don't think Houston can fall to 0-4, and realistically, in this AFC picture, rebound the way that they did last season. I think Dallas can fall to 1-3 and still have an opportunity to dig themselves out of it, particularly when we know how good the offense is, and just getting the defense maybe to the middle of the pack would make Dallas a very difficult team to deal with down the stretch. But I live here in Houston. There's a lot of hand-wringing right now over the record. I think there's a lot of nervousness about where this is going, and I think if they fall to 0-4, you're probably looking at the season ending earlier than they thought, and then now staring at C.J. Stroud and trying to figure out, is this the quarterback that we're going to sign to an extension this next offseason?
1: Charles Robinson, NFLBlueBook.com. One of the stories you should be reading in regards to his work, J.J. McCarthy being moved at the start of the week, staying with the theme of trades here on the show. You wrote about what went wrong with J.J. McCarthy in Minnesota now that he's a New York Giant. What's the most interesting thing an NFL source has told you in the reporting of that story, or since that story was published this week, about J.J. McCarthy?
2: You know, I think the focus, right? Like, I think that is one of the frustrations that the Vikings really had, was that they knew that he was not going to play offense. He wasn't going to play quarterback the way he did at Michigan. That was not what he was going to do in Minnesota.

0: to, you know, drill down on details, be present in the moment. I can give you all these different cliches, but it wasn't a one thing problem in Minnesota. I think it was a tapestry of several different things that had to do with his development and just how far he could go with the way he was preparing and just being present in the meeting rooms.
1: Charles, you're speaking to one of the few people seemingly that isn't ready to completely sell his JJ McCarthy stock just yet, only because he's 23 years old.
0: Right.
1: And we've seen many instances in recent years of young quarterbacks in their first stop getting judged maybe too quickly. Sam Darnold, strangely enough, comes to mind with that. We're going to be calling Sunday Night Football, Panthers Lions on Sunday night. Bryce Young currently is the passing leader in the NFL in terms of yardage 3 weeks in, as crazy as that might be. Why might the same be true for McCarthy, or what makes this circumstance different, you think?
0: Well, as you said, he's young, right? And the reps were not there at Michigan. Although he started for 2 years, he didn't come out of those 2 years with the number of pass attempts that other players in that 2024 class did, right? We had, like, Bo Nix had a million passes, you know, Michael Penix, there were multiple guys who just had such a high volume of pass attempts and that allowed them to grow.
1: Yeah,
0: and,
1: now you're giving me the PTSD of Anthony Richardson and
0: yes.
1: Lance.
0: Yeah,
1: glorious examples of the inverse.
0: And exactly. That's exactly it. And I think there is overlap. Like, when you look at the Trey Lance situation, it was very similar to me. It's just you had a guy who had not played a ton of football at the quarterback position. And Trey Lance, it was far steeper with Trey Lance's overall resume when you looked all the way back to high school. I mean, JJ certainly has gotten more starts and more snaps at the quarterback spot than he did. But in terms of when you bring up like Bryce Young, when Bryce Young, he started his first 18 games and he got benched. And I remember, you know, talking to somebody in the organization right when it happened. And I thought there were all these people saying it's over for him. Maybe how the same way people are kind of looking at JJ McCarthy now. But when I talked to this person in the Panthers organization, he said he just needs a mental reset. He needs to step back, kind of absorb things, get a little bit of a fresh start, get some space between himself and some of the failures, and start to do the simple things a little bit better. That was the thing about Bryce Young, was that when he really went off course for the Panthers, he was not doing simple, basic things that he had replicated over and over and over again in Alabama. I think there is some of that with JJ McCarthy. It's that he has not been accurate, but then when the Vikings tried to engineer some wins for him with easy sort of layup throws, he was not connecting on those. So I think for JJ, the tools are still there, right? The things that teams liked about him in terms of the upside, it's still there. It's just, can he start small and start building out from here? And it's shocking that the Vikings were not more patient with him, particularly after Kevin O'Connell had said publicly and very famously, organizations give up on quarterbacks before quarterbacks give up on organizations. That turned out to not be the case in Minnesota.
1: Charles Robinson's with us here. Read his JJ McCarthy work this week, NFLBlueBook.com, Westwood One Sports Night, Glad, however, and wherever you're listening or watching. Speaking of former Viking quarterbacks, Kirk Cousins, the Raiders are off to a 3-0 start. They have the 3-0 Kansas City Chiefs in town this weekend. How does the quick start change their plans for Fernando Mendoza, especially given how many QB injuries we've seen early on in the year? How likely is it that John Spytek is getting calls about Kirk Cousins?
0: It's more about would he accept calls, and I don't think he would. Like, do I think there's a chance that somebody picks up the phone at the, like, when we're near the trade deadline? Let's see what the Raiders' record looks like at that point and what the plan is with Mendoza at that stage. I think if teams see an availability there, like, oh, they're going to make the switch, let's call and see if we can peel Kirk off at the deadline and you know, try to ride it out through the rest of the season. I will say this. When I went through the Raiders organization in training camp and I spent time talking with John Spytek about, you know, Mendoza and Cousins and, like, what's the plan? Like, is there a hardened plan here in terms of a potential switch?

0: pitch. Spytek said no. He said there's not a hardened plan because I don't know what's going to happen. And even though at the time I don't think I was flipping about it, but Spytek talked about like the Kansas City Chiefs and Patrick Mahomes. They're like, they were able to keep Patrick Mahomes on the bench through the entire course of his rookie season up until the last game of that season when Alex Smith, they had an ability to get, rest Alex Smith, start Patrick Mahomes last game of the season. Spytek referenced that and said, if we are a team that is, if we're winning, we have a winning record, if we're kind of in that playoff hunt, it's absolutely feasible that Fernando does not play in 2026. And he said that's a luxury. It would actually be a luxury for us if we didn't have to push Fernando in there too quickly. It gives him time to not only absorb the offense, but then a lot of these other things that I think he's fine-tuning now that he's on the NFL level, taking snaps under center, you know, play action, how to operate in play action consistently and well, his drops, the rhythm, just a lot of these things that, you know, when you push that schedule up for rookie quarterbacks, they will tend to struggle as they have to figure those things out in the field. If they don't have to do that with Cousins playing this well, I actually think the Raiders would be happy to hang on to Kirk Cousins throughout the balance of the season, particularly if they're in the playoff hunt.
1: We're certainly happy to have Charles Robinson on the show tonight, NFLBlueBook.com. It was great to see you out on the camp circuit a few months ago, or what was it, this time last month. And you're always welcome here across the country on Westwood One Sports. And keep up the great work with NFL Blue Book. We really appreciate it.
0: I appreciate it, and I love being on, and call me anytime. I love this. This is great.
1: It's great. Charles Robinson joining us here. Denton Day, we're going to put the show to bed in a moment. What do you view as being the biggest non-football headline of the night? October is when you have so much crossover, and we didn't get a lot of time to talk about the crossover between baseball, WNBA, the NBA headline tonight. What do you view as the biggest non-football headline?
2: I would say it's the Braves winning. You know, I think people are still interested in Caitlin Clark, so her losing is a big deal. But I generally think that once the NFL starts, people tend to remove themselves from the WNBA, whereas they still pay attention to baseball. So
1: yeah,
2: I would say the Braves winning.
1: Is there a way for the W to avoid October?
2: Yeah, I mean, don't schedule your games during the NFL season.
1: Like, it almost would make sense because the W starts their season right as the NBA season is ending, correct?
2: Around that time, yeah. I mean, they should push it, but they also are in a very unique position to where a college basketball player could turn around and play in your league 2 weeks after they end their season.
1: There's that, but also the WNBA is owned by the NBA, so the NBA wouldn't want its games to they wouldn't want to potentially lose gates, their owners, to WNBA games, probably.
2: If you're losing gates, I think you could situate it where if you have a WNBA team, they just wouldn't play when your local team plays. We can be honest.
1: That is better. It is better for the growth of the league to not have that happen, 100%.
2: Right.
1: Like, and not have playoff games going on during NFL games.
2: Yeah, that's just it's not feasible long term because they had a great year this year. I mean, it's been the most watched year every single year for the past few years. So they had a great year, but you end with a kind of a fizzle out because everyone cares about the NFL in October.
1: Yeah, and Major League Baseball, which you're right to point out, the Atlanta Braves. We're a couple weeks away from the NBA season starting. Jalen Duren getting the bag. Doesn't feel that anybody's, other than Jalen Duren, super psyched about this. I guess maybe Cade Cunningham is, because Jalen Duren does make Cade Cunningham's life a lot easier. Just doesn't mean that you have a number two guy when the playoffs roll around.
2: Cade Cunningham's life looked kind of hard in the playoffs.
1: It did. But for most of the season, not the case. Like, it's good to pay the center that type of money for the regular season. When the playoffs arrive, you need to have a number two scorer. And if that guy's getting paid like he's your number two scorer and he's Jalen Duren, not ideal. What do we have to put a bow on the show and put it to bed?
2: We're circling back to something that we talked about yesterday because I felt like I was bullied yesterday, where I think you are much more the target audience for the topic. So we'll do that to close the show.
3: Bill Belichick's Tar Heels welcome third-ranked Notre Dame to Chapel Hill. Can the Hoodie pull off his biggest win since coaching the Patriots? UNC, Notre Dame, Saturday morning at 11:30 on Westwood One Sports.
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0: Westwood One Sports Night. Here's Josh Graham.
1: Loved engaging with a ton of people. Knight Rider. Hey, Phillies, enjoy Cancun. Go Braves. There's a lot of assumptions that get made about sports fans in North Carolina. One of them is that you are an Atlanta Braves fan if you live in North Carolina. If you watch on X or on YouTube, you will see got Baltimore Orioles gear all over the place. The Braves are number one here, but this is kind of a weird state. Then again, Denton Day continues to say I'm a diehard Carolina Panthers fan.
2: You are.
1: That everything on the air, it's an act. And behind the scenes, it just crushes me. It devastates me when the Panthers lose a game. Like, my heart, it just, I just go to a low place when I look at their injury report and I see the state of things and how many points the Lions are going to put up on the Panthers when I'm there in person.
2: I mean, Westwood One's have a helmet on the background.
1: It is true. There is a Panthers helmet. And not only that, when I was a fan growing up, I got my 2005 Carolina Panthers, like
2: it's disappointing that you gave up on them.
1: Yeah, you just start covering the team. Well, no, you just start covering the team and you lose your fandom. You kind of do.
2: Yeah, you didn't want the pain.
1: No, I didn't. It's true. Or it just got sapped out of me. So, like, I'm not saying this is, like, proud. Not. Like, I am an Orioles fan. I'm a Carolina Hurricanes fan. I love those teams. It hurts me when they lose. The Panthers, they can't hurt me anymore. I just don't care. It got beaten out of me. It's sad, but it's true. It's what happened. That's a sad way to close things out. But I will be at Panthers-Lions on Sunday. 7 o'clock, NFL Instagram, leading up to our Panthers-Lions Sunday night football broadcast on Westwood One. Let's close out today's show by putting it to bed.

0: also relevant because the Browns then trolled the Pittsburgh Steelers with this on social media. They posted a photo of an L over top of a Minecraft world. And this comes because Mike Tomlin put together an episode on his YouTube channel about his Minecraft world that he's been working on for 12 years. And I got to tell you, Josh, I watched all 19 minutes of it. It was riveting content. I can't even lie. Now, I watch on 1.5 speed because I'm a sicko. I just watch basically everything on 1.5 speed. But Mike Tomlin, break it down, his Minecraft world. I know you had a silly world out there somewhere.
1: I never played Minecraft.
0: That is stunning to me.
1: See, I was a gamer. I had the PS2 and then Xbox and then Xbox 360. Big on sports games. I was really good at NHL. Okay at FIFA. College football, better in that than the old college football before they brought it back to life. And then the Madden, I wasn't that great. I wasn't great at Madden. I was awesome at NHL. Like, I was like ranked top 100 in the world online. I was that good. NHL 09, way back in the day. Halo, I played a lot of Halo. But then when it got too realistic, Call of Duty, I stopped being good at first-person shooters. Final Fantasy X was one of my favorite games. Kingdom Hearts.
0: Wait, why did you stop being good? Because it got too realistic.
1: It just got too complicated, and I ended up... Yeah, I wasn't good. I stopped being good at first-person shooters. I was never good at Call of Duty. Maybe that was it, just specifically. But yeah, sports games, Final Fantasy X, Kingdom Hearts. There's some old PS2 games that have me nostalgic, like Crash Bandicoot. Something like that. I had the N64. I still have an N64 in here. Mario Party, but never Minecraft.
0: You know, a poll question for the chat. Is it easier to be good at Halo or Call of Duty? Because I was the opposite. Like, I was pretty decent at Call of Duty, but I was terrible at Halo.
1: Oliver, do you have any input on this at all?
2: I wasn't a gamer, to be honest.
0: Oliver said, you guys are both nerds. Shut up.
2: It was 2K. Get these nerds!
1: Oh, 2K. Yeah, not for me either.
0: Oliver's like Linnell. He's going to shove us into a locker because they're talking about video games.
1: Yeah, like I said, I used to have Game Informer, and I get excited. It'd show up at my house, and I liked video games. I did. But then when I went to college, it exclusively became sports games that I would play with my roommates. And then afterwards, I didn't own a game console for like 10 years.
0: I'm playing a Fire Emblem game right now. Well, not right now, but I'm playing a Fire Emblem game tomorrow on my Nintendo Switch. Can't wait.
1: Good for you. Mike Tomlin. Good for him. Big time. Minecraft. Big time for Minecraft. Do you think Drake Toll's into Minecraft? Addy Bates?
0: Addy might be.
1: Pete Souza, no chance.
0: No, Pete Souza's not. He ain't into no Minecraft. He'll join Oliver and Linnell in shoving us into a locker.
1: Us. Plural. For sure. Make sure to enjoy that program. 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

0: This is for you! Browns 27, Steelers 24. Cleveland is 3-1 to start the season. Three more wins than the Tampa Bay Buccaneers have. Three more wins than the LA Chargers have. Just as we all predicted here on October the 1st. Here's the question. How much do you believe in the 3-1 Cleveland Browns? Is this Believeland 2.0? 310-840-4910. How much do you believe in the 3-1 Cleveland Browns? You can hold multiple truths at the same time when it comes to this football team. In fact, this is what we encourage you to do if you are a fan of the Browns. Cleveland is off to an unexpectedly terrific 3-1 start. If you are one of the Browns fans that are claiming this is what we thought would happen, we're going to roll our eyes at you because you're also probably the same fan that was saying Deshaun Watson should have been benched in favor of Shedeur Sanders, and then after the first game where you got smoked by Jacksonville, that you were the most embarrassing franchise on planet Earth. All right? Nobody saw this coming. Don't want to hear any I told you so's tonight. Don't think we're going to. It is true that this is the best that Deshaun Watson has looked in his five seasons with the Browns. He has led game-winning drives in back-to-back-to-back weeks. He had another efficient night tonight. This is probably the best receiver room in Cleveland in 20 years. Like, Denzel Boston and Casey Concepcion, they're real players as rookies. And you got Jerry Jeudy and Isaiah Bond, and if you expand outside a receiver, Harold Fannin obviously has been such an effective player at tight end. You got good backs. The team's preseason win total was 6.5 wins. They should surpass that with ease, given the fact they still play the Jets, the Titans, the Raiders, the Giants. You can hold that truth in your head while also holding this one as well. Despite the 3-1 start, you should not buy the Cleveland Browns as a playoff team just yet. Hold your horses. Look at the teams they've beaten. Tampa, Carolina, Pittsburgh. Any of those teams going to be in the postseason, you think? Probably not. Also, look at the way they've won these games. Down multiple scores in the second half in Tampa. Benefited with that massive storm that led to the delay. Carolina spotted Cleveland 10 points in the first half on Sunday. They had that dumb penalty that negated a clinching interception. And even tonight, endless penalties, and you lose Mason Graham. You give up a double-digit lead in the fourth quarter to Aaron Rodgers. 14 penalties tonight? That's not exactly what playoff teams tend to do. And this is the AFC we're talking about, which is so much deeper than the NFC. You got Buffalo, Kansas City, Baltimore, Jacksonville, Denver, Cincinnati. These are teams, that's six right there. And there are only seven spots for the playoffs. But Cleveland fans, you shouldn't worry about the playoffs. You shouldn't take that as a shot. This is advice, honestly, to help Cleveland fans be happier, to feel better. Just don't worry about the playoffs and step outside and smell the roses. Your baseball team is dead last in payroll, yet is going to be hosting MLB postseason games this weekend. We'll get to the baseball momentarily. The most popular college football team in your city from Columbus, they might be the best team in the country. Yeah, Josh, they lost to Texas, though. Yeah, it was in Austin. They were up 20 in the fourth quarter. If you play it on a neutral field, Ohio State's favored in a rematch. Heck, even Taylor Swift wrote a song about you last week, and it's a bop. The Browns, they're fun. They're relevant. You got a first-year coach. These are the things that you should be focused on, and don't set yourself up for heartbreak by having the conversation turn from, wow, this is a fun, unexpected start, to talking about things, to start using the P word. Postseason. Playoffs. 310-840-4910 if you want in. Let's go straight to Ohio. That's where Ryan is. Ryan, how much of a believer are you in the 3-1 Cleveland Browns?
1: All right. So it's, first, it's Brian, but that's cool. Same thing, whatever. Yeah. But
0: is it Brian
1: we were
0: with a
1: go
0: Y?
1: Owen.
0: Is it Brian with a Y or an I? I want to know how far off I was.
1: It's spelled the right way, so that's
0: okay.
1: with an I.
0: Okay,
1: and
0: well,
1: with all the Y guys out
0: that.
1: there.
0: I feel shame. Sorry.
1: So, at any rate, I thought we were going to go 0-16. I really did. I was like, this team's going to go be terrible. We're going to have Shadorin, and we're going to make a run in the chase for Arch, right? That said, I'm going to tell you a couple things that I believe. Our receiving core, completely unexpectedly, is the best receiving core I've seen in Cleveland in a long, long time. Since it was Juice Landry, Odell Beckham, and Hollywood.
0: Further back than that, man, because Landry's best days.
1: No, that was special, man.
0: No.
1: That was special. Baker
0: that
1: went.
0: That was not
1: Baker
0: great, Odell, and that wasn't 21
1: of 21 passes. 21 of 21, and we won that game. Like, that was special. That was. Now, again, I'm emotional about it, right?
0: I'm going back to Braylon Edwards, Dante Stallworth, and Josh Cribbs. Like, I'm going, like, 15, 20
1: Bro.
0: Years ago. Got from you tonight. Sorry. I hope he's having a great night, though, the Browns. And appreciate Brian for the call there. But cursing, sadly. Now, just because, here's the thing. Just because you didn't win, bleep, doesn't mean that you don't have a great receiving core. Thought they did. I was trying to compliment this group. Browns fans, D-Day, they're having a moment. 310-840-4910. Let's get the other side of the ledger. Jackson, Pittsburgh. Jack, I'm not of the opinion that we should be overreacting too strongly on the Steelers' end, but this is a therapeutic space. This is a safe space. Just tell us how you feel.
2: Am I Jack?
0: Yeah, that's you.
2: Oh, my name's Josh, but that's okay.
0: I can't tell if this is a bit. Is your name actually Josh?
2: No. Like, I'm super serious. Yeah, my name's Josh.
0: Oliver is kicking himself badly right
2: now.
0: No,
2: this is awesome. Yeah.
0: All right, what do you got on the game?
2: Well, I am just amazed. Like, I can't even be mad anymore. I'm just amazed. How you can watch a team throw underneath for 95% of the game and still play this soft bend but don't break zone. That's where I'm amazed with Patrick Graham compared to last year with Terrell Austin, where I was like convinced it couldn't be worse. And then somehow it looks the exact same from last year.
0: Can I give him a defense? Can I give him a slight defense tonight? Here's the defense.
2: Yes.
0: Aaron Rodgers, gift wrap points for the Browns, putting them in plus position with the interception in the first half. The missed field goal by Boswell set them up at the 40-yard line, which isn't ideal either. And then the second half, they didn't allow a touchdown the entire way. In fact, I don't remember Cleveland really threatening at all. So whatever adjustments were made seemed to be good. And maybe there weren't adjustments. Maybe it was Aaron Rodgers stopped throwing the ball to the other team and you stop missing field goals that set you up at around midfield.
2: Yeah, that's extremely fair. I do like that. But I just think, like, I think it got to a certain point, especially that last drive with Deshaun, where it's like, I feel as though I would rather have given up a deep touchdown to Boston or KC and then had a chance to score again compared to letting them march down the field and keep playing this, don't let them score a touchdown. And then at the end of the game, whenever we have 10 seconds left and one timeout, we just go off rip right for that Hail Mary type looking play in the triple coverage.
0: Yeah.
2: I think that's what frustrated me the most, where it's like Boswell's been kind of shaky to start the season, but then I see Rodgers roll out to the right and I see our three offensive linemen roll out to the right like we're ready for a Hail Mary, and then it goes 20 yards short to one of our shorter wide receivers in triple coverage.
0: I hear you. I appreciate the call, Josh, in Pittsburgh. 310-840-4910. What did I call him? I called him Jack. This can't be right. There's a Jack calling in Cleveland now? Well, we got to go to him. Let's go to Jack. Jack, are you a believer in the 3-1 Cleveland Browns?
3: Yeah, I'd say I'm a believer in not. I wouldn't say I'm a believer in like a Super Bowl or anything crazy like that, but I think I'm a believer in. You know, before the season started, I said if everything went right, if everything, we would be 10-7 and at least go to a wild card game.
0: Were you saying that after they decided to name Deshaun Watson the starter?
3: I was and I wasn't because I wanted to see if Deshaun had anything left in the tank. I still had faith in him. I, you know, he was out of football for 2 years. You never know. Can he reclaim some of the Houston Texans Deshaun Watson that we saw for 6 years before he came to the Browns? And I think that he did. I think he looks like Houston Texans Deshaun Watson.
0: All right. Okay. So you're a believer in the playoffs.
3: I'm a believer in a wild card. I don't think we'll be like win a wild card game. I think we'll at least make a wild card game because I don't see the Raiders making it. I hate to say this, but I think either Cincinnati or Baltimore is going to have a dramatic fall off because our schedule, the Browns, is pretty easy. It's pretty easy.
0: I hear you. And you're right. And I appreciate the call. It's good to hear from you, Jack. You enjoy tonight. Looking at the schedule, you do have the Titans. You do have the Jets. You do face the Giants. It's what we call a last place schedule in the league. And teams benefit from this year after year after year. And it seems that Cleveland might be one of those teams that benefits from just that. Another thing that Cleveland enjoys, the divisional round in Major League Baseball is set. Guardians, White Sox, that's going to be the first game on Saturday, opening up this weekend's action. These are two of the five smallest payrolls in Major League Baseball. That means one of the five smallest payrolls will be in the ALCS. Oliver, do we have the sound of Mooney, of Murakami again? All right, like, this just gave us an opportunity to play more Murakami sound. Here was the latest celebration audio.
4: Hey, it's early in Japan. They're celebrating with you. Anything you want to say to them?
5: Same, hi. Same. Yeah, he's drunk. But he's drunk. Yeah.
4: Told me you didn't need him.
5: I'm drunk. Yeah, yesterday, maybe hangover, you know? Yeah.
4: Tomorrow hungover.
5: Yes. No, yesterday, tomorrow. Yeah, sorry. I don't speak English.
0: He's the best. I would say he's an American hero, but he's Japanese, as we've established. Everyone in America going to be rooting for the White Sox, it seems. Then they get the winner of Yankees-Rays. If you're Tampa, you got to capitalize. You got to win this series. You have the best record in the American League. You got home field. Aaron Judge, his status is still up in the air. If Tampa does win, we'd be guaranteed one of the bottom five payrolls in baseball being in the World Series. Just remember this when you hear owners say how unfair and broken the current system is and how you can't compete if you don't have a large salary cap if there's not a salary cap in place, they're not going to be able to compete, right? Bottom five payroll team being in the World Series if the Rays beat the Yankees. In the National League, it's Padres, Brewers, and the LDS. No team in the postseason is under more pressure to perform than Milwaukee is. You've got the Miz. You've got the best record in baseball. You absolutely cannot go out in the LDS round. But there is no team in baseball that is hotter than the Padres at the moment. Crush the Cubs in the wild card. They've spotted a 20-4 record over the last month. And then you got the Dodgers facing the Atlanta Braves. The Braves tonight, 6-2 winners against the Phillies to advance to the LDS. Atlanta, not going to be scared of the challenge. 5-1 against the Dodgers in the regular season. All of America, other than Dodger fans, will be rooting against LA. Their bullpen, it's been very mortal. It's made LA very mortal. We'll see if this electric Atlanta Braves offense can take advantage of some things. Those are your four LDS series, the divisional round set in Major League Baseball. Let's go to Braylon, who's in Ohio. Braylon, 310-840-4910. How much of a believer are you in the 3-1 Browns?
6: I'm actually a big believer. I have a question for you.
0: Fire off.
6: You pointed out a lot of statistics that would be like against the Browns. It would be favorist against, like, hey, Aaron Rodgers gifted them two interceptions, not hey, the Browns had two great takeaways, right? Like there's verbiage and there's semantics to it, right? Like, I'm curious why your partialism to the Steelers.
0: It's not partialism. I've watched Aaron Rodgers play for 20 years. The guy never throws picks. He had 7 all last year. And by the way, the second one I didn't say was gifted. The second one was a Hail Mary at the final snap.
6: Understood. I thought I heard the program, and it sounded like you said gifted. I could be wrong.
0: No, I said they get Aaron Rodgers gifted the Browns their first touchdown, set them up in plus territory.
6: You know what? You might
0: That's
6: be right.
0: That's what I said. That's what I said.
6: Very, very good. You know what? Kudos to you. Thank you. I think you're probably right. Your memory is not super great. I'm older, so thank you.
0: That's okay.
6: That said,
0: enjoy it, man. Your team won tonight. Let's go. You beat the Steelers.
6: No.
0: You're 3-1.
6: Question. Last question.
0: Yes.
6: Last question. And so in this, you don't believe, just honest to God's question, that
0: Please.
6: The Cleveland Browns could actually be for real. Let me make my case real quick, if you don't mind.
0: Yeah, you got it.
6: Okay. You've got an inspired quarterback who's come back from a lot of controversy.
0: Oh, boy.
6: And there's still a lot of massive hate against this guy, but he's persevering, right? He's changed his ways, he's moved forward. You've got young dudes, Harold Fannin, who was amazing last year. Christian Schlesinger, who was Defensive Rookie of the Year last year. You've got Concepcion, who came in saying, I'm going to be a dog. You have Denzel Boston, who's making play after play after play, and is like, I'm a believer in me.
0: I know
6: right?
0: what this
6: Quinshon
0: team's made up, man.
6: Is like, hey,
0: made up
6: I'm
0: of.
6: Top
0: hey.
6: 7 running all backs
0: right.
6: in the league.
0: All right,
6: like,
0: all right.
6: Dudes believe.
0: I hear you. Come on.
6: Okay.
0: We're talking about this because they're 3-1. That's why. All these things you're saying, nobody would give a rip about. If you lost tonight, you won on a field goal. I'm just saying, the Raiders are 3-0 too. Do you believe in the Raiders? Probably not. Just saying. Let's do one more. Bruce is in L.A. 310-840-4910. Bruce, are you a believer in the 3-1 Browns?
7: Hey, Josh, how you doing? What an exciting game tonight. I mean, I haven't heard anyone say that. The quarterback play I thought was mediocre. Both guys throw the ball like Peyton Manning did when he was with Denver. You know, they feather the pass instead of because they haven't got the power in their arm. But still, a 56-yard field goal with 15 seconds left to go, I found it a very exciting game. Anyway, my big point here tonight, Josh, is that who would have thought that Vegas Raiders and the Browns would have better records than Dallas, the Rams, that's a big one, Dallas, the Rams, Green Bay, Tampa Bay, Chargers, Houston, and New England. Who would have thought? It just goes to show that the NFL is a complete crapshoot every year and every week, and I love it personally.
0: Yeah, it is exciting. Thanks, Bruce. Appreciate the call from Los Angeles. Are you a believer in the 3-1 Cleveland Browns? 310-840-4910. Coming up, more of your calls, and we also spend time talking about the team that Joey Porter went from to the team he went to in the last 24 hours. Keep it here on Westwood One Sports Night.
8: Week 4 features some tasty tussles, including the undefeated Bills welcoming a desperate Patriots team to Buffalo and a battle of unbeaten division rivals between the Chiefs and Raiders in Vegas. 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Westwood One Sports.

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13: This is Westwood One Sports Night. Here's Josh Graham.
18: How much of a believer are you in the 3-1 Cleveland Browns? That's our question. 310-840-4910. This is a question that might not be the most pleasant one to ask somebody that hails from Pittsburgh, but we'll ask Conrad in Pittsburgh that question anyway. Browns for the playoffs, Browns for the Super Bowl, Conrad?
19: Hey, first off, I just want to say shout out to the guy for getting my name right, Conrad. Usually when I call these shows, I get called Connor, and earlier there was a couple names that were mishapped, so I'm happy that my name was correct. Shout out to the guy.
18: I'd like to say that Oliver in the second segment was like Aaron Rodgers in the second half. His first half had a couple of miscues, and then he bounced back, and getting Conrad right was the equivalent of getting Jared Verse to jump offside on that quick count and then going QB sneak to tie the game.
19: Yeah, exactly. It's crazy. Conrad.
18: Well, it's just Conrad drops the ball.
20: Damn it, Connor.
18: We need to get, just because Oliver is a Maryland graduate, University of Maryland, you get to own the Buzz Williams clip now. Where Buzz Williams, who's Maryland's basketball coach, once went viral because during a Duke basketball game, fans were getting pretty rowdy when he was at Virginia Tech, and he started grabbing the microphone away from the PA announcer and said, guys, quit cussing. Yeah, we're on. This is a family show. 300 markets across the country and Canada. Can't be dropping naughty words here and there. But you do get to react and answer the question. 310-840-4910. Browns, are you a believer? Casey Concepcion is, and our Ryan Ratke and Ross Tucker had a chance to catch up with KC after the game. Here's how that conversation sounded from Cleveland.
21: Let's go down to the field. We're joined by Browns wide receiver KC Concepcion. He had 5 catches, 64 yards in the game tonight. KC, what is it about this team that you guys seem to be so comfortable late in games, needing a score to win, third straight week? We've seen you guys do it.
22: The preparation that we come through every day, all week, you know, we just line up the ball, we work hard, and you know, but the work is showing.
23: KC, when the Steelers went down and got the touchdown and the 2-point conversion, were you nervous? Were you thinking that maybe you guys weren't going to win, or did you still have the confidence you could get it done?
22: Man, we always had the confidence. We're always confident. We always believe in each other. We believe that we are the best team in this league.
23: You know, not only did you have a good game catching the football, but I saw you out there blocking a bunch, including for the touchdown from McLaughlin. Coach Monken's got all of you guys blocking it. What can you say about what Coach Monken has done with this team so far?
22: I mean, the work that we have put in since I have gotten here is just amazing. And he prepares us so well day in and day out for these games like this.
21: Hey, KC, final thought. Your offense keeps making big plays, but this defense has made it really tough on opposing offenses. What can you say about the guys on that side of the ball and the job they're doing?
22: Those guys, the defense is the best defense in the league. They are explosive, physical, fast, and they love to hit.
21: KC, certainly appreciate the time. Stay healthy. Good luck. We'll see you down the road.
22: Yes, sir.
18: KC Concepcion with Ryan Ratke, Ross Tucker, our Westwood One sports team out in Cleveland tonight, 27-24, final count. Let's go to Noah, who's in Ohio, 310-840-4910. To quote Buzz Williams yet again, no cussing. Noah, are you a believer in the Cleveland Browns?
24: I mean, why not?
18: I could give you the reasons why not. I mean, I don't think any of the teams they beat were playoff teams. I think that they had to come from behind in two of those wins. And then tonight, you blew a double-digit lead in the fourth quarter against a Pittsburgh team that isn't awesome. Those would be reasons why not. While that is true, it's still exceeding expectations, and you should feel really good about where Cleveland's at. Like, these can be separate thoughts, where just because you're not a playoff team doesn't mean you're not super happy about the state of the Browns.
1: Oh, yeah. Well, look, when Darnold's last year in Minnesota, they went to the playoffs. I'm not saying Cleveland's that good, but they made it to the playoffs, and they had a losing record against teams that were 500 or better. The Chiefs, a few years ago when they made it to the Super Bowl, had 11 games that were one score. The Bears last year had like 7 or 8 that were one score games. I'm not saying Cleveland's that good, but they got young talent that are just getting more and more just belief. So who says they can't?
18: Well, I did. I appreciate the call. It's good to hear from you in Ohio. I still don't believe that they're a playoff team. I think that they're going to fly over the 6.5 win total and they're exceeding expectations. I think there's a middle between these two things, between you can be that and then fall short of being a playoff team, given how loaded the AFC is. 310-840-4910. We've had issues going to Pittsburgh when it comes to foul mouths out there. Let's go to Nick in Pittsburgh and see if that trend continues. Nick, how we doing?
3: Yeah, I don't got no foul mouth here. I could be honest with you, not the way I am. First of all, I like your show. Thank you very much for your time.
18: Yeah,
3: the Pittsburgh Steelers, do I believe in the Browns being for real? I'm going to be honest with you, being a Steeler fan all my life and being 56 years old, this team is struggling every which way possible, including the coach and the quarterback. That chemistry today showed on the sidelines. There's a lot of different things that we're seeing after the game. Those two going at it on the sideline. The disconnect. But more importantly, our secondary is so atrocious. And I know JPJ, yeah, okay, he left. He opened his mouth in Dallas, whatever. You know what? Go ahead, Joey. You know what? Good luck with your karma in Dallas. But you know what? The biggest thing tonight is the takeaway. Never should have been down that much. Our offensive line tonight leaked. I mean, after a great game like last Sunday against a team that, you know, had a good front, Mason Graham, unfortunately, no disrespect to him, got knocked out of the game. And we still got, you know, we couldn't even – Aaron Rodgers, to me,

0: jail. So help with that, man.
1: Damn it, Bobby. 310-840-4910 if you want in. This is fun. Let's go to Jay. He's in D.C. Jay, are you a believer in the Browns?
2: Nah, I'm a believer tonight because they won. But other than that, nah, they not going nowhere, man. You know, it sounds good and it's still good if you're a Browns fan tonight. Because I think over the past three seasons, I think they got a win. Then they split with Pittsburgh. I think they got a win on them late in the season when they have with playoff implications, and they got a win from, I think, last year or year before. But nonetheless, I'm not a believer beyond tonight. Like I said, they might get their 5, 6, 7 wins on the season, and then that'll be a good thing for them. But other than that, man, you know, they just stuck it to Pittsburgh. So all the Steelers fans is going to have a long week, that's all.
1: Oh, yeah, and a long night. Yeah. We're hearing from them. Jay, appreciate the call from D.C. 310-840-4910 if you want in. Get to more of your calls in a second. We had Charles Robinson join the show earlier. 20-plus years, Yahoo, senior NFL writer, now NFL Blue Book. And he had something very interesting to say about the Joey Porter Jr. trade, Dallas landing him from Pittsburgh, and then Pittsburgh having to play tonight. It's been quite a week for the Steelers. See what you make of this Charles Robinson quote. This is from a short while ago on the show, talking about what might be next for the Dallas Cowboys.
3: And by the way, I don't know if this is necessarily the last trade they make through the trade deadline. I think Jerry Jones knows that George Pickens may not be on this roster next year. He knows that this really, in terms of the overall state of the roster, it may not all be there next year. So he's trying to take advantage of this window now, and I expect they could still be aggressive through the trade.
1: So who might they target? Denton Day, are you on board for Dallas pursuing Max Crosby? First name that you think of.
4: Nah, that ship has passed.
1: Oh, so you're saying the Raiders wouldn't move him?
4: No. Why would they at this point?
1: Well, they already did.
4: Exactly.
1: See if you could get the same compensation again. See if you can find somebody that's willing to give you that compensation. Because they just made this aggressive play for Joey Porter Jr. And Dallas's issues in the secondary, yeah, they've largely been injury-related. With Siobhan Revell not being healthy and Overshown being out, you force Caleb Downs to play a little out of position as a rookie. But because of this move, Dallas, I mean, they have just a second rounder and a seventh rounder in next year's draft. Porter cost a second rounder in 2028. You can make a stronger case, though, that the pass rush is a bigger problem than the secondary is for Dallas. They haven't gotten anything out of their offseason acquisitions on the edge. Rashawn Gary, no sacks, no TFLs. First round pick, Malachi Lawrence out of UCF, no sacks, no TFLs. Von Miller, no sacks, no TFLs. And as a defense, Dallas has just 2 sacks through 3 games, which is third fewest in the NFL. And 2 of the opponents it faced, Washington and New York, would list their offensive lines as being weak links on their team. That brings us to Max Crosby, who we know the Raiders were willing to move off of because they did. So the price tag's probably going to be for 2 first-round picks. The ultimate unknown variable is discerning just how desperate Jerry Jones is. There was this theory that the Michael Parsons trade showed that Jerry was willing to do what was best for the long-term future of the Cowboys, not be crazy aggressive and crazy impatient. But then he traded for Quinnen Williams. And then now he's traded for Joey Porter. Perhaps Jerry Jones himself is the best resource in trying to guess what Jerry might do. Because we have this clip here of Jerry Jones a few weeks ago approaching reporters saying something you might expect an impatient, rich owner to say, essentially, to paraphrase, Jerry Jones said, I am old, I'm rich, and that means I'm dangerous to try to bring in some help. He is old, he's rich, and He's desperate for one more Super Bowl in less than

0: 2 weeks, Jerry's going to turn 84 years old. You said we have it? 310-840-4910 if you want in. Let's continue to hear from the Yinsers tonight, though, because it is a night where they're going through it while the folks in Cleveland are having a tremendous night. Is Mark of Virginia a Yinser? Let's go to Mark. Mark, what do you got?
1: Hey, guys. How you doing?
0: Probably better than the Yinsers.
1: Yeah. Well, I mean, I hate it. I hate it. You know, it sucks. What was it? A field goal to win it, you know, very close. You know, what wasn't close, though, was, I don't know, you know, you're Yinsers. We're Yinsers. We're in Philly. All this.
0: Again, I mean, dear God. When you're calling into a sports talk show, I mean, Denton Day.
2: I feel like this is like, this should be radio one-on-one. You're not supposed to cuss. I'm glad your Phillies lost. You deserve that. I hope you stub your toe today,
0: Gosh,
2: too.
0: Gosh, unbelievable. Just, I feel like the guy who starts tearing up in Anchorman when he approaches Ron Burgundy after he read the teleprompter and didn't know what he did wrong.
3: You poop mouth. Poop mouth. Why do you have to go say that, Ron? Why you got to say that?
0: Last night, it was the Joey Porter trade. Tonight, the Steelers lose at the horn to the Cleveland Browns. We do have a reason for Pittsburgh football fans to feel good tonight, though. That and your calls, 310-840-4910, next on Westwood One Sports Night.
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0: Josh Graham.
1: People are upset tonight in the state of Pennsylvania. Philly fan cursed. Pittsburgh fan cursed. Oliver's like Dikembe Mutombo with the dump button saying, no, no, no. No, no, no. Swatting it away. If you'd like to hear the curse words, I think you can find it on our YouTube channel because I don't think the FCC cares about that. 310-840-4910. That might be the best tease we have for watching on YouTube in addition to listening. 310-840-4910. We're asking if you're believers in the Cleveland Browns at 3-1. 3 points the difference. 27-24 field goal in the final 30 seconds. Let's go to Badger. Don't know where Badger's from. Just says, Badger, you're on Westwood One Sports Night. You a believer in the Browns?
2: I'm from Buffalo.
1: Well, shout out to you and shout out to Bills Mafia.
2: No. Dolphins fan, so nothing to do with that.
1: Okay.
2: I'm going through the Browns schedule, and it's gonna get weird, but I feel like they could win. They can get 10 or 11 wins here. We got the Jets, the Titans.
1: Did you just say we?
2: Saints. Browns in general.
1: Okay.
2: I say we because, come on. The Dolphins aren't doing anything this year.
1: It's an interesting fandom approach. You're a Dolphins fan that lives in Buffalo who's saying we about the Browns. It sounds like you. Why not just embrace the Bills?
2: Because they ain't going to be the Dolphins this year. Come on.
1: Well, I mean, there's a team that is in your city that's pretty good.
2: Yeah, you can't be a Dolphins fan and a Bills fan. That's like being a Red Sox fan in New York. It's not possible.
1: It's a little different, but I understand what you're saying.
2: It's the same thing. No, it's really the same thing. And I'm an Indians fan, so, like, come on, let's go. We're in the playoffs. Let's go. Let's go, Cleveland.
1: Yeah, there it is. Okay.
2: I'm looking at their schedule now, the way they played the last couple of games, I'm seeing at least 10 wins.
1: Okay. I'm not there with you, but I appreciate the call, Badger. It's good to hear from you. Interesting fella, that Badger. Badger don't give a bleep about where he lives relative to the teams he roots for and could root for the Browns and the Dolphins at the same time while living in Buffalo. Okay. This is the best news we have for Pittsburgh Steelers fans. Pittsburgh football fans. Pitt, Virginia Tech is the game of the week in college football. Friday night, prime time. You're not going to find a more meaningful matchup across the country than this game here. Likely an elimination game for the college football playoff because you might need to get to the ACC championship to have a shot at getting into the CFP. And if Miami's going to be in Charlotte, you probably need to have this head-to-head matchup. Feeling good about tiebreakers, feeling good about your shot to get there. Given both schools do not have easy schedules, each have to face the Hurricanes head-to-head. This head-to-head data point, it could prove to be crucial. Also, not for nothing, the winner of this game all but guaranteed to debut in the AP poll next week. But then again, it's beyond absurd that the 4-0 reigning ACC champion Duke Blue Devils isn't already in the field, and you got those SEC schlubs from Kentucky and Mizzou that are in there. Virginia Tech Pitt, Friday Night Lights, game of the week in college football. Does that make Pittsburgh Steelers fans feel better at all? Don't know. But you got Mason Heinchel. He's a fun quarterback. Here's probably the best sell. Mason Heinchel versus Ethan Grunkmeyer. These guys can sling it. Record-setting numbers for Heinchel. Ethan Grunkmeyer, 8 touchdown passes, no picks, plus 2 rushing scores. The Hokies might be back. They're 4-0 for the first time since 2017. They haven't had, the easiest path to get to this point either. They won by 2 scores in Maryland at College Park. Road win in a Northeastern. Almost said it with a Boston accent. A Northeastern kid at BC. They beat ODU. That's not bottom of the barrel. G6. College football is simply better when Lane Stadium is packed and it's rocking and the Hokies are good. Can you imagine the madhouse that's going to be tomorrow night? And to add more sizzle, Pitt, Virginia Tech, there's some bad blood between the two head coaches. We love that. Given that James Franklin coached at Penn State, he and Pat Narduzzi, the Pitt coach, they went after a lot of the same players in the state of Pennsylvania. Franklin, 3-1 in the four head-to-head matchups that they had. But reading between the lines, Narduzzi clearly annoyed that Penn State stopped scheduling Pitt after the in-state series ended in 2019. There were also some coaches' polls that revealed that neither seemed to have high views of the other coaches' teams. Narduzzi did try to tamp down the idea between a rivalry between these two earlier in the week. Here's his best effort, how it sounded.
0: The players play the game. Coaches don't. Like, we don't get on the field. We're not going to have a boxing match before the game. I mean, it's like, he's a first-class coach. I see myself as the first-class guy as well. And it's coaching. It's part of I think people love to, make something of nothing, which if that's what they like and it gets them fired up and lets them buy tickets, then let's go.
1: Thin day. Boxing match between Narduzzi and James Franklin. Who you got?
3: Is Narduzzi in his prime still physically? It's very important. I need to see their workout footage.
1: I got Narduzzi, not via knockout, but I think he'll withstand and just win more of the rounds. I think
3: Franklin seems like a technical guy.
1: Yeah.
3: So if the fight goes long, it might be beneficial to him.
1: His scheduling generally did that at Penn State, like very Floyd Mayweather-esque, like not exposing yourself as little as possible. There you go. Pitt, Virginia Tech. I don't know if that's cheering up anybody in Pittsburgh. We'll ask Rob. 310-840-4910. Pitt Panthers, Rob. Hail the Pitt!
4: Nah, I mean, I guess I'm still a little down from the Steelers game, man. But I want to say I'm a big fan of the show. I drive trucks at night, so
1: thanks.
4: I listen to you guys like every night.
1: Thanks.
4: Yeah, man, I just want to say, man, it goes to JPJ, man. Showed his rear end today. I mean, I don't think they should got rid of him. I mean, it was like they couldn't cover a sneeze out on that field, man. Crazy.
1: Huh. I hear you, Rob. Appreciate the call. D-Day, have you ever heard anyone refer to Joey Porter Jr. as JPJ? Because I thought there was about to be a fireworks joke there or something. I didn't know we were referring to Joey Porter Jr. as JPJ.
3: Wait, what? What's the firewall? Yeah, I've heard it. Wait, you haven't heard JPJ?
1: No, I still think of Pierre Paul, Jason Pierre Paul, and his hand exploding. That's what I think of when I think
3: when
1: of JPJ.
3: When he lost his fingers, he got his full name back. You don't get a nickname after you blow your fingers off.
1: Oh, I didn't know the rules.
3: Yeah, that's buried in there, but it's in the fine print.
1: Got it. Make sure, by the way, see the next Westwood One national broadcast is going to be Panthers Lions Sunday Night Football. Yours truly will be there. NFL Instantgram, my NFL reaction show on Sunday, 7:00 Eastern Time on YouTube and on X at Josh Graham Show and at Westwood One Sports, is going to be live from Bank of America Stadium. So be sure to check that out. We're continuing to get to your calls reacting to this game. 27-24, the Browns beating the Steelers, 310-840-4910. We need to talk about that JPJ guy. Because while we're continuing to talk about the Steelers' loss, we heard from today the player that last night they lost. And you'll hear what he had to say, and we'll react next to Westwood One Sports Night.
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0: 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Here's Josh Graham.
1: Want to throw a change up when it comes to the question that we're asking connected to Browns 27, Steelers 24. Which Pennsylvania fan base is down worse right now? Phillies fans or Steelers fans? Rough night for PA. 310-840-4910. Marty is Indiana, or is in Indiana. Marty, who has it worse tonight? Phillies fans or Steelers fans?
2: Josh, I'm a diehard Steelers fan. Tonight sucked. To lose to the Browns, it really kind of stinks. But and then also the Joey Porter story. To the Cowboys, why the hell did the Steelers did that sign Joey Porter? So
1: you're wondering why they didn't sign Joey Porter?
2: Yeah.
1: Well, I can make you feel better on that count because I have a different opinion on Joey Porter Jr. I appreciate the call, by the way. I'll let you know how I feel about the man they call JPJ, something I learned tonight that he goes by. Joey Porter isn't worth the draft picks he was acquired with. He's not worth the attention that he received throughout the week. He demonstrated this today when he made an ass out of himself, his first media availability as a Cowboy. Remember, he hasn't played in the Steelers' first three games due to a lingering, air quote, back injury. You know, the one that flared up conveniently after the first training camp practice when he had issues with his contract negotiations. And then he practiced for 2 days this week, and then it flared up again yesterday. That was the last straw before he was traded. Naturally, his back came up. Shout out to the way the reporter framed this question, by the way, when he met with Dallas local media. Listen.
3: What was your mental through all of this? It can be tough out there when you're looking for a new contract. You're not playing. Of course, your back is fine here.
4: Yeah.
1: Yeah, that sounds like someone whose back was actually legitimately hurt. Shout out to the reporter saying, obviously, your back's good here. It's such a terrible look for him. Because what most pro athletes do, what most pro football players do, you handle your contract stuff during the offseason. Your agent, yourself. But when the games arrive, you play. That's what you do. Football players play football. Baker Mayfield, the way he handled himself. Here's a deadline because at this point, don't want to think about contract stuff anymore. Need to handle my business on the field. Got to be there for my teammates. All those things. Joey Porter Jr. didn't do that. But that's not, again, he didn't handle himself right in that instance. He's faking an injury, and then he bashes the team that ultimately gave him what he wanted, which was out. If you're not going to give us a contract extension, trade us. And they traded Joey Porter Jr., and here was Joey Porter Jr. bashing the Steelers still.
4: Definitely felt disrespected, definitely felt undervalued, but that's old news now, you know. That's how I look at it. I'm on to new beginnings, new chapters, and like I said, I'm a Cowboy. I'm in Dallas, so I'm happy about that.
1: See, one of the big issues with all of this is Joey Porter Jr. isn't good enough to warrant this treatment. He's not good enough to have a nickname. He's not good enough to be the guy who's holding out, saying he's disrespected. If you're going to be that guy, you better be a top five, top six player at your position league-wide. Full stop. Nobody feels that way about Joey Porter. Nobody really thinks this guy's one of the 10 best corners in the league. Much like his dad, Joey Porter Jr. does a lot of talking with his mouth. But at least his dad made Pro Bowls. At least his dad at one point was an All-Pro. At least his dad won the Super Bowl. Joey Porter Jr.'s done none of those things. Joey Porter Jr. has just 3 interceptions in a 3-year NFL career. And now, because of all that Dallas surrendered in order to land him, he has Dallas over a barrel to overpay him in order to keep him last year of his contract before hitting free agency, pay him as if he's Derek Stingley or Devin Witherspoon or Christian Gonzalez or Pat Sertan. He's none of those guys. He isn't. And another major problem is that this move does not significantly improve the Dallas defense because Joey Porter is not a pass rusher last we checked. Dallas's primary weakness on defense is that it has just 2 sacks through 3 games. The Cowboys gave up a second-round draft pick in 2028 that could have been used to fix that problem. And this is a year after you gave up significant capital to bring in Quinnen Williams and George Pickens. Don't look now. In next year's NFL draft, Dallas has two draft picks to make, a second-round pick and a seventh-rounder. Not a good look for their future considerations. So, in some ways, if the option was pay him or trade him, the Steelers might have done right, especially after listening to Joey Porter Jr. today make an ass out of himself in his first media availability. 310-840-4910. Johnny in Atlanta, who has it worse between Steelers and Philly fans?
5: What's going on, Graham? But first of all, I would say thank you. You're the only one who said came to the thing that Joey Porter Jr. is not good. He's not a great.
1: Yeah,
5: everybody else I'm all, yes, because they ain't going to have the pass rush. But who has it bad? It got to be the Phillies. Cause best thing about it, I don't have to see that god-awful uniform no more. They're out for the rest of the year. See you next year, brothers. So who had it bad? It got to be them. But the Steelers, they close.
1: Oh, are you super pumped about your Braves?
5: I'm a fan, but I'm a fair weather fan. I don't support them like that. But okay. The Phillies, I watched this game today, but I still hate the Phillies. The Phillies got the ugliest uniform in the world, man.
1: Oh.
5: But I hate the uniforms, man.
1: It's more like
5: looking at the Yankees, but in different color.
1: Oh,
5: so,
1: I hate the Yankees.
5: Yeah. But the Steelers are not that far. Y'all did lose to the Browns, and not even that. Y'all, like I said, y'all made adjustments in the second half, but y'all really did lose badly. But T.J. Watt finally woke up. But I put like this. Joey Porter Jr., he's overrated. That's my take on it.
1: I got you. I think I'm in agreement on you there. Thank you for the call, Johnny. It's good to hear from you. 310-840-4910. Denton Day, is your reaction putting both your hands in the air in reaction to the last play of North Texas Tulsa that just happened here?
6: Yes.
1: So it's to set the scene. It's an overtime. It's 45-44. We got the Mean Green in North Texas facing Tulsa. And you know the rule. If you get the ball first in overtime or get the ball second in overtime and the other team had scored a touchdown, you go for two rather than trying to tie the game. Because the second OT, you're required to go for two. You might as well just try to go for the win. And they did one of these jet sweep motions, and it looked like he was going to be clearly stopped short of the goal line, the jet sweep receiver. But it doesn't look like at any point he's hit the ground. He fell on top of a North Texas defender, and he's lunging the ball over the plane of the goal line. We'll see. It's going to be interesting what this call is because it's going to decide the game one way or another. As for the Braves piece of it, I do want to say this. Shout out to Atlanta for emptying the bucket the way that you're supposed to in do-or-die settings in the Major League Baseball playoffs. That's exactly what you're supposed to do. Philly didn't seem to understand this, Don Mattingly. Philly understood, or Atlanta understood, with seven starting pitchers on the IL. Walt Weiss, push all your chips in. You got to worry about the first inning. Get out of the first inning. You got Schwarber and Harper up. How do you get them out? Here's a lefty in Ray Kerr. Has he only pitched in 9 games for Atlanta this year? Yeah, but this is exactly what is the best play for you to get through the first inning. And then Ray Kerr goes 3 1/3. An amazing effort before giving way to Grant Holmes. You get to your pen, and then in the 9th inning, you're throwing Chris Sale. Because again, you're not taking anything for granted even though it's 6-2. You juxtapose that with the Phillies, who decided to start Aaron Nola rather than Zach Wheeler. It's a do-or-die game. Don Mattingly's like, oh, we don't want to start him on short rest. Well, now you're going to have plenty of time to rest between now and the start of the season, whenever that's going to be next year. Michael Harris, 3-run homer in the first inning off of Nola. Perhaps it wouldn't have made a difference because Ozzie Albies homered off of Wheeler the first inning he pitched. I think that was in the 5th. Good riddance to this Philly season being over. They fired their manager a month in. You had the drama with Harper being moved to right field when they acquired Arise. He didn't make a great play yesterday on the Baldwin play to rights, and then he's playing at first base today. The Philly offense, gross. Bottom third in batting average, bottom third in on-base percentage, bottom third in slugging. It was time for them to go home. The Braves have won 5 out of 6 against the Dodgers, so that's the team we want to see going up against L.A., because unless you're a Dodger fan, everybody in America is rooting against L.A. So the Braves give you the best chance at potentially upsetting the Dodgers. That's what we want to see. 310-840-4910. Let's go to Myron. He's in Dallas. Myron, your reaction to Brown Steelers. Who has it worse tonight, Philly fans or Steeler fans?
7: Well, obviously the Philly fans, because Steelers, I know LW somewhere pounding his chest about his prediction of them, but based on what I've seen, they are a playoff team. And let me give you the facts of why they're a playoff team, okay? It's already been mentioned, the schedule. So when you look at the schedule, they're playing a last-place schedule, just like New England did last year, okay? So that's going to solidify them into the playoffs. And then the fact that when you heard
1: Hold one second. I don't necessarily think that's the case because, yeah, the schedule is easy, but which of these three games did you feel that Cleveland was in control in? Like, in all three, they could have lost.
7: Yeah, that's the NFL. I mean, the parody of the NFL. Come on now, Josh.
1: Well, the Patriots smoked everybody last year.
7: Okay, hold on a minute. Let me rephrase it. You tell me one dominant team right now that you've seen after three games that you can say, yes, this team is going to be in the playoffs.
1: I feel that way about the Buffalo Bills.
7: Okay, I grant you that. But there's going to be very few, maybe 5 at the most. Okay.
1: Yeah, and here's the thing. They might all be in the AFC. It's Buffalo. It's Baltimore. It's Cincinnati. It's, like, you look at the Jacksonville. Like, they're all in the AFC.
7: Okay. I got you, but let me give you fact number 2. Okay? Their defense. When you heard that wide receiver Concepcion come out and say, hey, their defense likes to hit, there's a difference between a defense that likes to hit and a defense that plays schemes. Defenses that like to hit, they usually are going to dominate games for one reason, because when they come up, they make those tackles. Well, other defenses that play schemes, they want to tackle them up high. These guys want to come out and hit someone. So they got a strong enough defense that's going to carry them through this season. Now, you mark that with the weapons that he got on offense and Watson just playing half the decent as he played tonight with that scrambling ability that he's now showing people. That's a recipe for some wins. And the fact that they were able to overcome Pittsburgh's rush tonight showed you that these guys are disciplined. They're playing as a team together on that defense. And they got a secondary there out there that those boys are ready to go one-on-one with anybody. The reason that I said, hey, those guys are going to make it to the playoffs. Now, what they do in the playoffs.
1: Call me back when they make the playoffs, and I'll give you a victory. There it is. Bet that. Thank you, Myron. Appreciate the call, because we've got several others to get to. But I'll say this. I'm not a believer in that. But Browns fans should be super psyched, because your quarterback looks a lot better than you thought it would. You got a new head coach. Your rookies look really good. These are things you should be excited about. Your season shouldn't be defined whether or not you make the playoffs. Your baseball team has the smallest payroll, and you're hosting playoff games. Taylor Swift's writing songs about you. You went to the Eastern Finals in the NBA. Like, Cleveland, you're the most popular college team, might be the best team in college football. Like, there's a lot to be happy about in Cleveland, including your football team. Should feel good about it. 310-840-4910. But I don't think you're a playoff team. Let's go to Gary. He's in Ohio. Gary, what do you got for us?
8: Hey, Josh. How you doing, brother?
1: Well.
8: Hey, I got to tell you, I'll make 2 points real quick, and I'll get off here because I know you're probably up against it. The Browns are building a culture, a winning culture. Never thought they would be 3-1 right now and leading the division. When's the last time we said that? Long time.
1: Yeah. Maybe so, Baker with Kevin Stefanski, they won a playoff game against Pittsburgh. Yeah, like 6 years.
8: Okay, so
1: it's been a while.
8: Right. So they're building a culture with Bunkin, and, hey, the way is everybody saying the schedules line up for them. They might be a one-cheek sneak, you know, and get in there. It won't surprise me if they do. because I think by the time that time comes, everybody's going to be playing together, more cohesive units, and, you know, used to playing with each other and building a culture. And that's exactly what's wrong with Pittsburgh right now. They've been living off Bill Cowher for so long that
1: Bill
8: the talent
1: Cowher.
8: That he had, yeah, that's how long Pittsburgh has
1: they
8: been
1: made
8: good.
1: The playoffs every year under Mike Tomlin. 18 years.
8: That's right, living off Cowher's talent and
1: what?
8: His culture.
1: 20
8: yeah,
1: years?
8: That's right. That's right. Yeah.
1: That's insane. I'm sorry. I was with you with the culture
8: they
1: and all that.
8: Culture around. Bill Cowher built a culture there in Pittsburgh.
1: I'm sorry.
8: And Mike Tomlin just carried it on over.
1: If you're old enough, if you've been there enough years that you can your tenure can get its driver's license, I don't think you're living off the other person's tenure.
8: Dude, it's proven fact. That's why
1: it's not. It's an opinion. It's flatly an opinion. Like, it's not a fact. It's an opinion.
8: It
1: is
8: a fact. That's why they're a winner.
1: Thank you.
8: They have a culture, dude.
1: Thanks for the call. I got you. Yes, they got a culture, dude. The last time the Browns sat atop the AFC North was November 9th, 2014. Quite a dig there, D-Day. Let's do one more. Brian, he's in Florida. 310-840-4910. Brian, who feels worse today? Phillies fans or Steelers fans in the state of Pennsylvania?
9: Well, when you're knocked out, you're knocked out. So, of course, the Phillies got it worse. At least with Pittsburgh, you have a shot still. You're still on the... on the game field,
1: some
9: they're
1: Philly
9: still glad.
1: Some Philly fans might have hated watching their team for months and been happy that it's over.
9: How can you hate your team when you're made the playoffs? You know, the thing with Don Mattingly, too, great first baseman for the New York Yankees, but do you know that he never won a World Series 14 years with the Yankees?
1: I did know that.
9: Yeah, and most people don't. And out of all the years the Yankees were winning, that 14-year stretch just happened to be when Don Mattingly was playing. It was kind of ironic that it happened. Not to take away that he was a great first baseman.
1: Yeah, you got anything to add?
9: Yes, I'd like to say, if you don't mind. First off, I just have to say this. And from my heart, right, you are really knowledgeable.
1: Oh.
9: I mean, I was on hold, and you know you are. You really got the stats down, and you really know sports. So with that said, doesn't mean that I agree with everything you say, but you sure as hell know what you're talking about.
1: Sounds like
9: you'd make
1: a
9: great.
1: Thank you.
9: And but what I would like to say is, I saw it from a strategic side. I play chess, so that's my thing. So when I saw the game when they had like under 2 minutes to go, I'm thinking to myself, and again, they scored a touchdown. So some people might disagree, but why not do run, and then do the pass? In that order, because then you run the clock down and don't give them time to get the field goal.
1: Yeah.
9: Did you ever see
1: that? Yeah. I think they were trying to move the ball and make it closer than a 56-yard kick. And there were guys who were open. Appreciate the call, by the way. I'm up against it. And thank you for the kind words. But you scheme open a throw on the right side. Deshaun just missed him. That happens. Maybe you should think more about the clock in that situation, especially given Aaron's Hail Mary prowess, but I think management-wise, they got in field goal range. It was inside 20 seconds, you make the kick. But it's a fair nitpick. We'll go as far to say it's a fair nitpick. Denton Day is telling me, we have sound of Mike McCarthy reacting to the viral clip. Well, what viral clip? The one where Aaron Rodgers is channeling the phone callers from last hour, saying words you can't say on the radio, towards Mike McCarthy. And Mike McCarthy responding in kind by calling Aaron Rodgers under his breath a bleeping bleephole. What did Mike McCarthy... Whoa. This is what we call a tease in the biz, Oliver. Find out what Coach McCarthy had to say and more of your calls. 310-840-4910. 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
0: Bill Belichick's Tar Heels welcome third-ranked Notre Dame to Chapel Hill. Can the hoodie pull off his biggest win since coaching the Patriots? 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

0: The call is upheld at Tulsa. What looked like was going to be a successful two-point play for the win for the home team Hurricane, Hurricane singular, is not. Call in the field, the jet sweep was short. Call is upheld, North Texas 45, Tulsa 44. That's a final. Speaking of college football, 7-2 were last week's picks. That's college in the NFL. Have seven college bets that we'll hand out in about 15 minutes in this week's Graham's Gambling. Need to deliver on what we promised on. Before getting to that, though, your calls 310-840-4910 on the Browns 27-24 win over the Pittsburgh Steelers on Thursday Night Football. There was a viral moment with Mike McCarthy and Aaron Rodgers. The mics, Amazon's mics picked up Aaron saying some naughty words towards Mike McCarthy, unhappy that they were getting the plays in quick enough. And then the camera panned to Mike McCarthy, who had a not-so-kind word to say about Aaron Rodgers. Called him a bleephole in the moment. Mike McCarthy was asked about this exchange after the game, and here's what he said.
1: I think the biggest thing, Burt said something about someone on TV, but yeah, communication sometimes is not the best choice of words, but everybody's competing on the field. And I think, you know, what's said on the field, the way I grew up in this game, you know, usually stays on the field. That's not the case today. I understand that. But, yeah, any negative communication on my part, I wish I wouldn't use those words.
0: Oh, Mike. Come on. This is the part where you say, we've known each other forever. We're good. This is football. Really? Regretful? Come on. Not great. Mike. Didn't love that answer. Kind of disappointed in him. 310-840-4910. Nathan's in San Diego. Who has it worse today in the state of Pennsylvania? Phillies fans, their season ending against the Braves, or Steeler fans who lost to the Cleveland Browns?
2: Thanks for taking my call, and I definitely think Phillies fans had a worse day than Steelers fans, but it's got to be pretty bad because I'm a Steeler fan, and I feel like dirt right now, man. Mm-hmm. It's like our offense is like a car that has square wheels. We just cannot get it going at all. It's super stop and go. First drive of the game, I felt great. It was like where we picked up right where we left off against the Bengals. And then the entire rest of the first half, there was nothing going on. Third quarter, nothing going on. Defense is out there making plays. TJ Watt still looks like Superman. You know, secondary was a little banged up when we had that DB go out in the third. But, yeah, man, disappointing to have Aaron bring it all the way back, cross back to the finish line. And then we're going to run the same play to the tight end, like, and get a bailout penalty to keep the drive alive, to score the touchdown, to tie it up. I think the caller before maybe he had the right idea. Maybe he run the ball a couple times there when we got the ball with 2 minutes left and whittle it down so Deshaun doesn't have nearly as much time. I'm not a Deshaun Watson believer. I know he's looked good the last few weeks, but I'm not buying into this hype quite yet. You can't just be bad for half of your career and then have 3 good weeks and all of a sudden you're a great quarterback. It doesn't make any sense to me.
0: Yeah. By the way, here's what I appreciate about that call, this call. Thanks so much, by the way, for giving us a shout from San Diego. Is that you point to the offense first as being the reason why tonight didn't go well? The thing that most people do is if you lose at the end and a team has a drive, oh, it's the defense's fault that you lost, and that loses context of what the entire game was. I am with you that the Pittsburgh Steelers beat the Pittsburgh Steelers tonight. You could be happy for the Browns that they're 3-1 and feel good about Deshaun Watson and that drive at the end while acknowledging the Pittsburgh Steelers helped out the Browns quite a bit tonight. Like the Aaron Rodgers interception in the second quarter completely turned this game. After one quarter, it's all Pittsburgh. The Steelers had that beautifully scripted touchdown drive that you're describing, and you have that little pitch play to Roman Wilson, who has his terrific breakout start. Tonight he was terrific again. The Browns, they committed 5 penalties in the first quarter. They had 14 on the game. They had one play where they had 3 penalties on the same play. Don't know if I've seen that before. The Steelers had the ball in the second quarter, and Rodgers fired a pass into double coverage that was picked off by Denzel Ward, and that's what ignited Cleveland into scoring 21 points in a quarter. And they only had 27 in the game. The second quarter is when this game was lost. Aaron Rodgers' superpower throughout his career, it's his accuracy, it's his decision-making, it's his super high completion percentage. He was 22 of 40 tonight. He has 4 interceptions in 4 games. Last year, he only had 7 on the season. So that's not normal. And while Rodgers is going to attract most of the blame because he plays that position, he's a polarizing guy, he didn't get a lot of help elsewhere either. You could point to other areas. The Browns' O-line struggling going into this game. Struggling all year long. Pittsburgh couldn't get to Deshaun Watson. No sacks in the first half, just 2 sacks on the entire game. They missed countless tackles. The special teams, they're not blameless either. Boswell missed a field goal during that 21-point second quarter for Cleveland. And since it was a 48-yarder that he missed, it set the Browns up pretty much at their own 40. Great field position to score. From a coaching perspective, not a great look when you got your quarterback and your coach cursing at each other on a hot mic, you know, wanting the plays to come in quicker. But with that being said, wouldn't completely overreact to the Steelers losing this game. It's unclear what this team is. They're 2-2 through the first 4 games. They won 2 home games. They lost 2 road games. The home wins included a win against the Bengals, who are good. Maybe that's how the season's going to go. Like, you go into the last game, you're 8-8. The finale's in Baltimore, and that'll determine whether or not you keep the streak alive of winning seasons. This doesn't seem like the result to overreact to, given how Rodgers bounced back in the second half. It's a short week. It's a road game. It's a division game. But yes, the Steelers beat themselves quite a bit in this game. Paul's in Ohio, 310-840-4910. Paul, what do you have to add to this?
2: Yeah. I was with you until the end there. I feel like the Steelers did do some things.

0: two teams were trying to lose it.
1: Yeah, I 100% agree. And I do agree. I don't think we know a lot about the Steelers. The Bengals win was a good showing. Their offense looked good in that game. I didn't like how they played against the Falcons. I didn't think they looked like a competent team against that team. They could easily be 1-3. But at the end of the day, I think you're right. I don't think it's enough to overreact about the Steelers team. And also, I also think, on the other hand here, I mean, I think this Browns team is better than we think. I mean, giving up 14 penalties in a game and still being a very competent team with a good defense. I mean, I know some Steelers went down in the first quarter, but, I mean, that is still a good win. Even though it was a 56-yarder to win the game, it's still a good win. I think this is not just a 3-1 a fluke team. I think they just looked bad in week one against Jacksonville. I'm not saying Deshaun Watson isn't the truth, but I'm saying, hey, look, I mean, I think this Browns team is legit. I mean, you're holding a decently good Panthers offense to, you know, four field goals. I mean, that's something to say for.
0: All right. I'll disagree. I appreciate the call just because Carolina kind of gave away that game too. 10 gift wrap points because their coach doesn't know when to punt in the first half of that game. And the bonehead penalty on what would have been a clinching pick on that game-winning drive that Deshaun had. Just think the details are very important. And then obviously the Bucs game, you're down double digits in the fourth quarter, had to come back and win that. 310-840-4910. Eric is in California. Eric, are you a believer in the 3-1 Browns?
2: Hey, Josh, thanks for taking the call. First time caller. I listen when I get a chance to. As far as being a believer in the Cleveland Browns, building a culture, like a previous caller said, no. Being a believer in the Cleveland Browns possibly making the playoffs this year, yes. They have a very easy schedule. They don't have any tough road games besides Baltimore and maybe Cincinnati, and if you want to throw Pittsburgh in there. And they're 3-1 now, right? But what I want to say is, like, as a Cleveland Browns fan, not me, by the way, calling in saying they're building a culture, call in after a week one loss to Jacksonville 34-10. Because when you're building a culture, you're not building a culture because, you know, you're winning. You're building a culture because you're doing the right things. And when I heard him say that, I was like, you know what? Like, and I'm a firm believer in recency bias. And because they won tonight, I think that's why he said what he said.
0: Sure. Yeah, if they lost in the last minute or if they lost in overtime, don't know if we're getting that call. I'm with you. And then I appreciate you calling for the first time. I hope you'll call us back, Eric. It's good to hear from you in California. Let's go to Mike. He's in Illinois. Mike, are you buying 3-1 Cleveland?
3: No, I'm not buying that. I would say that any fan of any team has to believe until they have a reason not to. But I don't think they're going to be making the playoffs, either team. And okay. I do have something to say about the Cowboys. They can spend all the money they want, and they can get whoever they want. And at the end of the day, they're going to end up like what a cow does at the end of the day after grazing.
0: I don't know. Well, what does a cow do at the end of the day?
3: Well, I don't want to get you in trouble.
0: Thank you. Thank you. I appreciate that, unlike the previous callers that might have had some choice words that would fit on some programs, but not the one that's broadcast in 300 markets across the country in Canada. So appreciate the call. Get the general idea, the general gist of what you're making, the point you're making about the Cowboys. As we mentioned, last week's bets went 7-2, and we have 7 college football picks to hand out tonight. And there's a theme with these 7 picks. Graham's gambling. Next on Westwood One Sports Night.
4: 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We're not even a month into the NFL season, and things are already wild. Westwood One Sports.
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0: This is Westwood One Sports Night. Here's Josh Graham.
1: Apparently, there are some Joey Porter Jr. truthers out there that believe that he's an awesome player. I don't. I think Dallas made a mistake giving up what they did to bring him in, especially given the problems on their D-line. Thought he made an ass of himself during his media availability today. But we can get to the other side of that, the counters on that, in just a bit. We'll see what Charles Robinson thinks about it. Yahoo Sports, senior NFL writer for more than two decades, now runs NFL Blue Book. He'll join us in about a half hour. 310-840-4910 if you want in. It's time for us to hand out some college football winners because our picks, red hot, hashtag trust the process. It's time for Graham's Gambling.
0: It's time for Graham's Gambling. Let's make some money.
1: College and NFL combined, we went 7-2 last week on the picks. 4-1 on college specifically. Spitting that hot fire. Denton Day, were you a fan of the cereal Cap'n Crunch as a kid?
2: Of course, who wasn't?
1: Did you like Cap'n Crunch with the Crunch Berries better than the original Cap'n Crunch?
2: I was never the one buying cereal in the household, but I did enjoy it when that was purchased.
1: Same. But then, after the popularity of the Crunch Berries, they released a cereal Just Berries. That's a thing that came out where it's just the Crunch Berries in your cereal. This week, just totals that we're betting on in college football. Got seven bets, just over-unders, just totals, no sides. Let's get into it. Virginia Tech, Pittsburgh, over 54.5. Ethan Grunkmeyer and Mason Heinchel are off to tremendous starts, and it feels that this number's lower than it should be because of maybe some offensive power ranking chicanery. Pittsburgh had a bad weather game. Virginia Tech played in a Nor'easter, kid, out in BC last weekend. That might have lessened the numbers for what these teams are capable of doing. Don't love the defenses, love both these quarterbacks. Also, you know, both these coaches don't like each other. They won't mind running it up if they get the ability. Over 54.5, Virginia Tech Pitt might be the game of the weekend in college football, and it's a Friday night game. Also on Friday night, Penn State Northwestern. Ryan Stadium, the new stadium for Northwestern, opens up here. Penn State, they probably are frauds. The first time they played a P4 was against Wisconsin. They're up 17-0. They blow the game. Northwestern probably is for real. Blew out Colorado, 41-17, pushed Indiana in Bloomington. There's a lot to like here. But we're not taking a side. We're taking a total under 45.5 points. Think this game has 20-17, 17-16 written all over it. Think it's a slog. Under 45.5, Penn State, Northwestern. Stanford, Wake Forest. I'm debating whether or not I'll go to this game. It's a busy noon window when you got Mississippi State, Alabama in this window, and you got other games of note. We like a lot of points. Wake Forest pulled off the upset at Louisville last week. The Deeks, da-da-da-da-da-da-da-da, go Deeks. Gio Lopez running Robizel's offense. Carlos Hernandez, a dude. They score a ton. Their defense hasn't been awesome this year. Stanford, Davis Warren, they got a win last week. Think that Stanford Wake going over 53.5. We're about that. Auburn, Tennessee under 54.5. One of my favorite bets of the week. I think both these offenses are limited. Byron Brown isn't it for Auburn. Great at the G6 level, not so much the SEC. We learned a lot about Faison Brandon, who got banged up and was frankly in hell in his SEC opener against Texas. Alex Golesh was on Josh Heupel's staff. They both know each other about as well as you can know each other. I think that's going to lead to the defenses teeing off a little bit. And at Rocky Top, this going under 54.5. NC State, Louisville. We're just going to go blind overs for Louisville and NC State games. The fact that they're playing each other, Louisville ticked off after Wake Forest upset them. Lincoln Kienholz is going to put up a number. C.J. Bailey is going to be able to put up a number as well on Louisville's defense, who isn't any good. Love that, over 58.5. Purdue, Illinois, over 61.5. Illinois fired their D.C. this past week. Don't think a lot of those problems are going to get fixed. Purdue's defense is atrocious as well. It's homecoming for the Illini. Over 61.5 for the Illini and Boilers. Lastly, this might be my favorite bet. Clemson, Miami, under 48.5. Miami really hasn't played anybody yet. They went to Wake Forest and struggled a little bit. Wake might be good. And that was a 2-touchdown spread or around 13 points, or that was what the final ended up being, 33-20. I think Clemson's defense is going to be able to bow up here. And I think 48.5, that number, it's too high. Clemson's offense is awful. Don't think they're going to score, but I also think that the defense is going to keep Clemson in the game. So we're going low on Clemson-Miami. So in review, Virginia Tech Pitt over, Penn State Northwestern under, Stanford Wake over, Auburn Tennessee under, NC State Louisville over, Purdue Illinois over, Clemson-Miami under 48.5. It's totals only. 310-840-4910. Let's go to Sean. He's in Atlanta. Sean, what am I missing on Joey Porter Jr.?
3: First-time caller.
1: Welcome.
3: You called Joey Porter a loudmouth. I haven't heard him say a word in Pittsburgh his whole career. He was at Mike McCarthy's introduction press conference. He was supporting Mike McCarthy. Him and his dad. I haven't heard him say anything. He is.
1: Did you hear him today?
3: Well, I'm getting there. He's one of the top four cornerbacks in the league. You don't need interceptions. He's a shutdown corner. There's only about three or four of those.
1: Who agrees with you? No one agrees with that. Devin Witherspoon, Christian. I can name four. Devin Witherspoon, Christian Gonzalez, Pat Surtain, Derek Stingley. Those four are better than Joey Porter Jr. Who are you bumping out?
3: Earlier you said top six. He is a top six corner.
1: Not top four now.
3: Well, no, I say he's a top four.
1: Who are you bumping out?
3: I'm not thinking about all of them right now.
1: I just told you four.
3: That's fine. He's definitely top six. But I'm saying he could be top four. He could be the fourth. That's arguable.
1: I don't think it is arguable. I don't think you can bump him in and bump one of those four guys out. I just don't think you can.
3: He covers all the best receivers. Ja'Marr Chase can't do nothing with him. Pittsburgh's okay. Gonna be in trouble. But at his press conference today, that was a question out of the blue. Like he was caught off guard and giggled. Like, wow, okay. She asked that question.
1: Yeah,
3: so
1: yeah.
3: That is
1: a weak defense, a Joey Porter Jr.-like defense, I'd say. Appreciate the call from Atlanta. Let's go to Walter in Atlanta because we want to get to one more before we get through the hour. Walter, what am I missing?
4: Okay, so the thing about Joey Porter, I hadn't seen him play a lot, but even if he's not top six, he has to be pretty good because how many defensive backs can go 3 years and not allow a touchdown? I mean, because even the best defensive backs are going to get beat every now and then. So,
1: is he good enough to give up a second-round draft pick when you don't have a lot of draft picks and your edge rushers aren't getting sacks? And on top of that, now he's somebody who's going to fake a back injury to try to get money out of the team. Like, is that somebody that's worth giving money to?
4: Yeah, he may not be worth that. And the Cowboys' biggest need is stopping the run up the middle, I think.
1: That too.
4: Yeah, because even if your corners are good, if you're allowing, 150 to 200 yards rushing a game, I mean, who cares? You know?
1: Yeah, gotcha.
4: Yeah, and if you're a team that's allowing the other team to gain a lot of yards rushing by the second half, by the end of the third quarter, your defense is going to be really tired. They're going to be exhausted.
1: I hear it, man. I love the call from Atlanta. I hope you'll give us a shout back. Getting a lot of new callers tonight. It's great to hear from Atlanta. 310-840-4910 if you want in. Because circling back to the story of the night, it's the Cleveland Browns 27. It's the Pittsburgh Steelers, JPJ's last team, 24. And the question we've been asking, do you believe? Believe Lynn 2.0. The 3-1 Cleveland Browns. 310-840-4910. Charles Robinson joins us in the last hour as well. You should hold multiple truths when it comes to this Browns team. That's the best way to put it, and we'll tell you what we mean next.
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0: Robinson, one of the most respected NFL reporters, joins us 20 minutes from now. Going to go ahead and say, ringing the bell. Last call for phone calls on Browns 27, Steelers 24, 310-840-4910. Believe Lynn 2.0? Are we buying the Browns? What does that mean? Are we buying the Browns as a playoff team? Are you there with their 3-1 start? 310-840-4910. Personally, our stance, you can hold multiple truths at the same time with the Browns. Number one, Cleveland, this is an unexpectedly terrific start at 3-1. And you should be very happy about it if you're Cleveland. You should be psyched about this. It's the best Deshaun Watson has looked in 5 seasons with the Browns, leading game-winning drives in back-to-back-to-back weeks. He had another efficient night tonight. Deshaun Watson did not hurt Cleveland. He was an additive player. They did have a couple of turnovers tonight. His turnover on a deflected ball. But 24 of 33, 268, a touchdown. You take it. You take that with Deshaun Watson. He had a few nice scrambles as well. This is probably the best receiver room that Cleveland's had in 20 years. Denzel Boston, Casey Concepcion, real players as rookies. Jerry Jeudy, Isaiah Bond. Love this Cleveland receiver room. If you just expand it out to skill guys, Quinshon Judkins and Harold Fannin has been an impact guy. How about Jaleel McLaughlin finding the end zone tonight? The last time Cleveland had a skill room that's as good as this is, you probably go back to Josh Cribbs, Braylon Edwards, 20 years ago, talking about Josh Cribbs, late 2000s Browns. There's a lot to like. And this team's season win total preseason was 6.5. They're at 3-1. They could easily surpass that number with the Jets, the Titans, the Raiders, the Giants on the schedule. So that's one truth you can hold at your head. At the same time, though, despite the 3-1 start, you should not buy the Browns as being a playoff team. It's way too soon for that, because look at the teams you've beaten. Is Tampa, Carolina, or Pittsburgh going to be in the playoffs? Probably not. Also, look at the way you've won those games. You're down multiple scores late in Tampa, benefited from that massive storm and the delay. That benefited you. The bad weather when they came back, guy drops an open touchdown. Carolina spotted Cleveland 10 points in the first half because their coach didn't know when to punt. There was a dumb penalty that negated a clinching interception in that game on the final drive by Cleveland. And even tonight, endless penalties. 14 of them, blowing a double-digit lead, losing Mason Graham. Like it's far from flawless. And this is the AFC we're talking about. It's a much deeper league than the NFC is. Buffalo, Baltimore, Kansas City, Jacksonville, Denver, Cincinnati. That's 6 teams right off the rip. And there are only 7 spots in the playoffs last we check. So you can be super pumped about the start and how unexpected it is, while also acknowledging reality that the Browns still probably aren't a playoff team. Cleveland fans, don't mind that, though. Like, this is honestly us trying. It's not supposed to be a criticism. This is advice to make this season more palatable, to make it more enjoyable for you, to have the proper perspective in terms of assessing expectation. Like, you shouldn't worry about the playoffs. Instead, smell the roses. Look around. Your baseball team, dead last in payrolls, hosting MLB postseason games this weekend. We'll get to baseball in just a bit. Your college football team from Columbus, they might be the best team in the country. Oh, but they lost to Texas, Josh. Yeah, they were up 20 in the fourth quarter in Austin in that game. If you line it up on a neutral field tomorrow between these two, Ohio State's favored and you know it. Heck, even Taylor Swift wrote a song about your city. It's a bop. The Browns being fun and relevant and having a first-year coach and seem to be adopting a winning culture. That's the stuff you should feel very excited about, even though you're still probably not a playoff team. And that's okay. 310-840-4910. Let's go to Fidel. He's in Chicago. Fidel, are you buying the Cleveland Browns as a playoff team?
1: First, I want to say I got a little bit of history with Cleveland and Pittsburgh, so I've watched their games for a while now. Cleveland, I mean, we know who they are, all right? And I think at the end of the day, you got to give them their props, their flowers, however you want to call it. They're talented. For them to be able to beat the Steelers, it's a big deal for the Browns fans. I mean, this is a franchise that wore brown paper bags over their heads for decades.
0: I will push back on. I don't know what this Cleveland Browns team is. That's why I'm asking the question. So tell me, what is it?
1: I think they've kind of shown us who they are. They're a talented physical team that can compete in that division. But here's what this is really about, because it's not about Cleveland. It's about, this isn't the Pittsburgh Steelers that we're used to seeing. Aaron Rodgers, I love him. As a Bears fan, I'm saying that I have so much respect for him. But he's washed up. He's not a quarterback that can win you games at a really high level in the NFL. And listen, I'm taking Watson over Rodgers right now. Not over the course of a career, obviously. But if I had to pick a quarterback, give me Watson. He gives me a chance to win. The Pittsburgh Steelers, this is not the headline. This is not the Pittsburgh Steelers of old. This is a different Pittsburgh Steelers team. Who are they? We have no idea. And the Rodgers experiment, it's not working. It's failed.
0: I agree with the Pittsburgh front, and I appreciate the call from Chicago. It's good to hear from you. The Pittsburgh front, I agree. I don't know who they are. I don't. And I wouldn't overreact too much to the Pittsburgh piece. I also wouldn't take Deshaun Watson over Aaron Rodgers over the last three games. I think that might be a bit of an overreaction. Rodgers had a good year last year, and also he had a great second half in this game. With you on the Browns front, I don't think they're a playoff team. Don't know if you answered that question directly, though. 310-840-4910. Chance in Alabama. Maybe you could answer it more directly. Are you a believer in the 3-1 Browns as a playoff team?
2: Man, I'm not a believer in the Browns, but I wasn't a believer in the Patriots last year. Their freaking schedule is so cupcake, man. It rivals the Patriots.
0: But the Patriots smoked the teams that they played. They smoked them. Cleveland could have lost all three of these games. And also they got beat 34-3, or whatever that final score ended up being with Jacksonville.
2: Man, I'm not predicting they make – they're definitely not going to win the division. That's out of the question. So they would have to probably compete for that seventh seed. And I just don't see it. But there's a chance, man, they could sneak in because, yeah, so what? Who cares? As long as they get the W at the end of the day, there is a chance they could beat these cupcake teams.
0: I know. I'm just saying the Patriots analogy doesn't hold. The Patriots analogy doesn't hold because New England smoked – all those bad teams. They beat the hell out of them. That football is oblong shape, which means sometimes the ball is going to bounce in your favor, and it has for Cleveland the last few weeks, but sometimes it's not. And you're going to lose games that you're going to be very frustrated by when you're playing games within these tight margins.
2: Yeah, you say that it doesn't add, but I will say this. I think the Browns have a way better roster than the Patriots did last year.
0: No, they love their young
2: receiving core. Their receiving core is 10 times
0: better. Yeah, okay, but what about the offensive line and the defensive line and the quarterback?
2: Okay, quarterback. I don't know, man.
0: Drake May was one vote away from being the MVP.
2: And now he can't do nothing right.
0: All right, well, we're talking about different seasons now.
2: I'll give you that. Drake May, he's better than Watson. I think Watson, it's only a matter of time before he comes down to earth. But I would call offensive line a wash. Everything else you said, a wash. But they can sneak in, man. I would give it a 30% chance.
0: All right. 30%? I'll take that. Thank you, Chance. Appreciate the call from Alabama. How about we go to Darian? He's in D.C. Darian, what do you got to add to this?
3: Hey, how's it going? Darian, D.C. I appreciate taking the call. So my thoughts are very simple. Like, I appreciate that Watson is just fighting to, like, be relevant. But at the end of the day, I mean, Browns aren't going anywhere. Aaron Rodgers is a shell of himself. And, I mean, it is what it is. I don't think that, like, I don't think that they're really a playoff team, because even if they sneak into the playoffs, they're not going to make an impact. And it just boils down to that. I mean, okay. It's just that simple. It's very simple. I think that, like, you know, at the end of the day, we appreciate the effort, but the Browns aren't making no noise. I mean,
0: well, I would push back on the they're not making any noise and they're not going anywhere. I think you can miss the playoffs and still be very happy about having a first-year coach and a quarterback that everybody wanted to get rid of lead three game-winning drives in 3 weeks, and you be a team that had a season win total of 6.5 and exceed that number, feel pretty good about yourself. Like, if the Browns go 8-9, you feel great about this season if you're Cleveland. That's not going nowhere in year one.
3: No, you don't. He is 2 years removed. He came in as the first guaranteed contract. Like,
0: that was 5 years ago.
3: Exactly. So he's doing no one any favors. He is proving to us that he doesn't suck as much as we think and how he is proven to be. Like, right now you're shocked to see this much production out of Mr. Watson. Like, you're not like, okay, this is what you expected. You're expecting him to fail. You're waiting for Shedeur Sanders to come in. He's not showing you. He's just prolonging the inevitable. And much power to him for being a respectful athlete that cares about, you know, what he puts out there. But we all were waiting for this to end, and he is just showing us that he has more fight in him. But that is not going to change the outcome of the next year and a half.
0: Okay. I hear you. I appreciate the call. It's good to hear from you. One more. Let's go to Rick. He's in Baltimore. Rick, because we got our guy Charles Robinson in just a bit. What do you got on the Browns, Rick?
4: And what he's done and proven over and over and over this season, that he's a real quarterback. He's a gem. He took it to the Pittsburgh Steelers. He knocked them out. That's 7 straight home victories against the Steelers. I mean, nobody could believe that. But there's people cashing tickets tonight who did their homework, who said, you know what, we're going to take the money line on the Browns. Why lay the 2.5? Why take the 2.5? There's people out there that made money that are geniuses. Now, I was not one of them. I did not know. But I could tell you this. I did my homework, and I knew Deshaun Watson. He's proven this season that he is not a joke. He's finally made it. He's back. He's a genius. He's done whatever he could do. He had one set of downs at the end of the game to get down there and get that field goal and do what he had to do. And, guys, I will never, ever, ever, ever say a bad word about this guy ever again. He has proven himself to me. And now I know I can make money this season picking the Cleveland Brownies to collect money this season. And you guys stay alert, because it will happen again. These guys are baddies now. Thank you.
0: Baddies. There he goes. 5 straight home wins against the Pittsburgh Steelers, not 7.
5: Was he doing a bit?
0: No, I think that was all sincere.
5: If he needs bad words about Deshaun Watson, I got plenty. The holster is deep. He sucks. I wouldn't call him a gem. I wouldn't put money on him that much longer either.
0: Yeah, I think it was pretty profitable betting against him. But then again, Will Dalton did goad me into, he was like, I thought the Browns would beat the Panthers on Sunday, and he got mad. And I said, well, I'll bet lunch on it. And, I didn't make money, but I got myself a delicious burger courtesy of Will Dalton because of Deshaun Watson last week against the Carolina Panthers. So that worked out well. Just happy about that. Speaking of the Panthers, our next Westwood One broadcast is going to be Panthers-Lions Sunday Night Football, and yours truly will be in the building for it, and our NFL Instagram show will be broadcast live inside Bank of America Stadium, 7 p.m. Eastern on Sunday. before we get to Charles Robinson, I did promise some baseball, so let's get to baseball. The divisional round set, Guardians, White Sox. That's a fun way to open up this weekend's divisional action. These are two of the five smallest payrolls in baseball this year, which means we're guaranteed to have one of the five smallest payrolls get to the championship series. It also gives us an opportunity to play the Mooney Murakami sound one more time. We heard his terrific celebration when the White Sox clinched. The wild card series celebration was just as good. Here was that from earlier in the week.
6: Hey, it's early in Japan. They're celebrating with you. Anything you want to say to them?
7: Same, hi. Same. Yeah, he's drunk. He's drunk. But he's drunk. Yeah.
6: Told me you didn't
7: drunk.
6: Need him.
7: I'm drunk. Yeah, today maybe hungover, you know? Yeah.
6: Tomorrow hungover.
7: Yes. No, yesterday, tomorrow. Yeah, sorry. I don't speak English.
0: That's such an easy team to root for. They're going to meet the winner. The winner of that series will meet the winner of Yankees-Rays. If you're Tampa, you got to capitalize, right? You had the best record in the American League. You're at home. Aaron Judge's status is still up in the air. If Tampa does win, we would be guaranteed a bottom five payroll team in the World Series. That's right. Three of the four teams left standing in the American League are bottom five payroll teams in all of baseball. Just remember this when you hear owners during this lockout that's coming tell us how unfair and broken the current system is and how teams can't compete because of the lack of a salary cap, right? Doing the obnoxious thing that people do where they end every sentence with right. Sorry about that. In the National League, it's Padres, Brewers, and the LDS. No team in the postseason is under more pressure to perform than Milwaukee is. You got the Miz. You got the best record in baseball. You absolutely can't go out in the LDS round. The problem is you're facing the hottest team in the sport. The Padres, they crushed the Cubs in the wild card. They have sported a 20-4 record over the last month. 20 wins, just 4 losses. And then you get to the Dodgers and the Braves. The Braves, they punch their tickets to the LDS tonight with the win over Philadelphia, 6-2. They're not going to be afraid of the challenge that is the Dodgers. In the regular season, Atlanta took 5 out of 6 against LA. All of America, other than Dodger fans, they're going to be rooting against the Dodgers here. And the LA bullpen has made this team look very mortal. Edwin Diaz, he's not the primary closer. You lose Blake Treinen. You got Tanner Scott, who might be your primary guy. Atlanta's offense is really good. Think that's going to be a fun best of five LDS as well. Can't wait. There's nothing quite like playoff baseball. Saturday is going to be amazing. Charles Robinson helped us break down the two big trades in the NFL this week. Joey Porter Jr. to the Cowboys. Is he going to make Dallas's defense noticeably better? And the J.J. McCarthy move. He was writing about this week. He's on the Giants. Is it time to completely bail on the J.J. McCarthy train? If you have stock, is it time to get rid of it? Charles Robinson, one of the most respected NFL reporters, joins us to discuss next.
8: 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We're headed across the pond as Indy and Washington look to build off last week's wins. Colts, Commanders, live from London, Sunday morning at 9:15 Eastern on Westwood One Sports.
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0: 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Here's Josh Graham.
1: Over the last few decades, you've covered the NFL better than Charles Robinson has. You should check out what he's been building at NFLBlueBook.com. Charles joins us now in Westwood One Sports Night. Charles, while Brown Steelers might be top of mind tonight, the Cowboys acquired Joey Porter Jr. at about this time last night from the Steelers. Will this finally be the piece that leads to a noticeable improvement for the Dallas defense?
2: Well, Christian Parker, the defensive coordinator for the Cowboys, sure hopes so. I mean, this is I don't know how much more you can throw at this Dallas defense in terms of assets before you start to see the results. But, the thing is, what Porter brings to the table for them is, first off, he's the size and skill set of corners that Parker has had success with in the past. So if you look at like Patrick Surtain in Denver, Quinyon Mitchell in Philadelphia, Christian Parker has really been able to help unlock the ceilings of both of those types of players. And I would say Porter Jr. is approaching that. He's on the doorstep of potentially being one of the elite corners in the NFL. I think, though, what he brings now to this Dallas offense is, look, they're banged up. Kobe Durant's got an injury. Siobhan Revels dealing with injuries. And so they've kind of had to shift that secondary a little bit out of alignment. Caleb Downs is playing a lot in the slot. I think they would like to have Caleb more back in that safety sort of joker defensive position so they can move him around like a chess piece. And so now you bring in Porter Jr. It gives Dallas the ability to put Deron Bland potentially in the slot, moving Caleb Downs back to where he needs to be. Or you can just play both Bland and Porter Jr. on the outside as boundary corners. So I think it gives them back that flexibility in the secondary they're looking for.
1: How much has it surprised you, the lack of a pass rush that Dallas has had early on?
2: I'm surprised. I mean, look, I'll just be honest with you. Overall, the defense, I'm stunned at how poor the defense has played. I bought into it in the offseason. I went through Dallas. I thought this was a unit that had the potential to be an elite unit. I thought, I think at one point I even wrote, hey, this might be a top 10, defense in the NFL. And instead, it's been banged up, DeMarvian Overshone. As I said, the injuries in the secondary have been problematic. You go and you sign Von Miller to be a limited snaps player. That's what he's been. But as you said, the front end of it, they just not being able to apply that pressure is not something I saw being a problem for them. I thought they would have a rotation. They would be able to apply pressure up front. I really like, Kenny Clark, Quinnen Williams. It's not a talent shortage, right? So it's either how it's being called or it's the fit of the players in the scheme. And I think that's part of what they're trying to figure out right now is I think they feel like they have the talent. It's just, does it fit the scheme? And are the players they have, particularly in the secondary, playing where they need to be? And this is, I think, one of those steps that they take to resolve that. And by the way, I also think they, I don't know if this is necessarily the last trade they make through the trade deadline. I think Jerry Jones, knows that George Pickens may not be on this roster next year. He knows that this really, in terms of the overall state of the roster, it may not all be there next year. So he's trying to take advantage of this window now, and I expect they could still be aggressive through the trade deadline.
1: The Dallas Cowboys are involved in a game we're dubbing the Anxiety Bowl, with Dallas sitting at 1-2 and Houston at 0-3. Speaking of defenses that might be a little disappointing at the start of this year, how much are you a believer in the idea of elimination games the first weekend of October?
2: Week four, I last year I buried Houston when they were 0-3, right? And what did they do? They turned it around. They put it together. Their defense hit a stride down the stretch, and they really became a very, very good team.
1: So Lightning could strike twice.
2: Maybe. Yeah, maybe. I mean, this is – my problem with Houston now, this addition, and it's not necessarily new, but from an offensive standpoint, the offensive line, they just can't consistently get it right. And it's very hard to repair that over the course of a season. It's really something that you undertake that in the offseason. You have to get the chemistry there and hope that things fall into place. It has not happened for Houston with the offensive line. Plus, they've had, the injuries in their wide receivers, the wide receiver core have really hurt them. Nico Collins comes back, you know, he's going to be back out there. So that's going to help, I think, tremendously. But I do think this is that type of game that whoever walks out of this with a loss, you're now starting to calculate a slim margin the rest. I don't think Houston can fall to 0-4 and realistically in this AFC picture rebound the way that they did last season. I think Dallas can fall to 1-3 and still have an opportunity to dig themselves out of it, particularly when we know how good the offense is and just getting the defense maybe to the middle of the pack would make Dallas a very difficult team to deal with down the stretch. But I live here in Houston. There's a lot of hand-wringing right now over the record. I think there's a lot of nervousness about where this is going. And I think if they fall to 0-4, you're probably looking at the season ending earlier than they thought, and then now staring at C.J. Stroud and trying to figure out, is this the quarterback that we're going to sign to an extension this next offseason?
1: Charles Robinson, NFLBlueBook.com. One of the stories you should be reading in regards to his work, J.J. McCarthy being moved at the start of the week, staying with the theme of trades here on the show. You wrote about what went wrong with J.J. McCarthy in Minnesota now that he's a New York Giant. What's the most interesting thing an NFL source has told you in the reporting of that story or since that story was published this week about J.J. McCarthy?
2: You know, I think the focus, right? Like, I think that is one of the frustrations that the Vikings really had was that they knew that he was not going to play offense. He wasn't going to play quarterback the way he did at Michigan. That was not what he was going to do in Minnesota. There were things that fundamentally he had to grow, whether it was his mechanics, just getting used to not being protected by a run-heavy scheme that he had in Michigan. There was work to do, right? And but to get that work done, you have to have a quarterback who, particularly if you're going to play under a Kevin O'Connell or anyone really in the Shanahan or McVay coaching tree, you have to be hyper-focused. And it felt like when I spoke to people about JJ, that was one of those things that at times in meetings they were frustrated with. Like, you know, here's what you need to focus on. This is what your job is. Let's just keep it simple. And there were times that JJ struggled at making that connection consistently. I think now you go to the New York Giants and it's a fresh start. It's obviously with, you know, John Harbaugh, who should have an inside read on what J.J. McCarthy is all about, because obviously his brother Jim Harbaugh coached J.J. at Michigan. But he's going to have to figure it out in a quarterback room. He's the person who now has to set his agenda. He has to, you know, drill down on details, be present in the moment. I can give you all these different cliches, but it wasn't a one thing problem in Minnesota. I think it was a tapestry of several different things that had to do with his development and just how far he could go with the way he was preparing and just being present in the meeting rooms.
1: Charles, you're speaking to one of the few people seemingly that isn't ready to completely sell his J.J. McCarthy stock just yet, only because he's 23 years old.
2: Right.
1: And we've seen many instances in recent years of young quarterbacks in their first stop getting judged maybe too quickly. Sam Darnold, strangely enough, comes to mind with that. We're going to be calling Sunday Night Football, Panthers Lions on Sunday night. Bryce Young currently is the passing leader in the NFL in terms of yardage 3 weeks in, as crazy as that might be. Why might the same be true for McCarthy?

0: you know, even it was far steeper with Trey Lance's overall resume when you looked all the way back to high school. I mean, JJ certainly has gotten more starts and more snaps at the quarterback spot than he did. But I, in terms of when you bring up like Bryce Young, when Bryce Young, he started his first 18 games and he got benched. And I remember, you know, talking to somebody in the organization right when it happened. And I thought there were all these people were saying it's over for him. Maybe how the same way people are kind of looking at JJ McCarthy now. But the, when I talked to this person in the Panthers organization, he said he just needs a mental reset. He needs to step back, kind of absorb things, get a little bit of a fresh start, get some space between himself and some of the failures, and start to do the simple things a little bit better. That was the thing about Bryce Young, was that when he really went off course for the Panthers, he was not doing simple, basic things that he had replicated over and over and over again in Alabama. I think there is some of that with JJ McCarthy. It's that he has not been accurate, but then when they have tried to, when the Vikings tried to engineer some wins for him with easy sort of layup throws, he was not connecting on those. So I think for JJ, the tools are still there, right? The things that teams liked about him in terms of the upside, it's still there. It's just, can he start small and start building out from here? And it's shocking that the Vikings were not more patient with him, particularly after Kevin O'Connell had said publicly and very famously, you know, organizations give up on quarterbacks before quarterbacks give up on organizations. That turned out to not be the case in Minnesota.
1: Charles Robinson's with us here. Read his JJ McCarthy work this week, NFLBlueBook.com, Westwood One Sports Night, Glad, however, and wherever you're listening or watching. Speaking of former Viking quarterbacks, Kirk Cousins, the Raiders are off to a 3-0 start. They have the 3-0 Kansas City Chiefs in town this weekend. How does the quick start change their plans for Fernando Mendoza, especially given how many QB injuries we've seen early on in the year? How likely is it that John Spytek is getting calls about Kirk Cousins?
0: It's more about would he accept calls, and I don't think he would. Like, do I think there's a chance that somebody picks up the phone at the, like, when we're near the trade deadline? Let's see what the Raiders' record looks like at that point and what the plan is with Mendoza at that stage. I think if teams see an availability there, like, oh, they're going to make the switch, let's call and see if we can peel Kirk off at the deadline and, you know, try to ride it out through the rest of the season. I will say this, when I went through the Raiders organization in training camp and I spent time talking with John Spytek about, you know, Mendoza and Cousins and like, what's the plan? Like, is there a hardened plan here in terms of a potential switch? Spytek said, no, he said, there's not a hardened plan because I don't know what's going to happen. And even though at the time, I don't think I was flipping about it, but Spytek talked about like the Kansas City Chiefs and Patrick Mahomes. They're like, they were able to keep Patrick Mahomes on the bench through the entire course of his rookie season up until the last game of that season when Alex Smith, they had an ability to get, rest Alex Smith, start Patrick Mahomes the last game of the season. Spytek referenced that and said, if we are a team that is, if we're winning, we have a winning record, if we're kind of in that playoff hunt, it's absolutely feasible that Fernando does not play in 2026. And he said that's a luxury. It would actually be a luxury for us if we didn't have to push Fernando in there too quickly. It gives him time to not only absorb the offense, but then a lot of these other things that I think he's fine-tuning now that he's on the NFL level, taking snaps under center, you know, play action, how to operate in play action consistently and well, his drops, the rhythm, just a lot of these things that, you know, when you push that schedule up for rookie quarterbacks, they will tend to struggle as they have to figure those things out in the field. If they don't have to do that with Cousins playing this well, I actually think the Raiders would be happy to hang on to Kirk Cousins throughout the balance of the season, particularly if they're in the playoff hunt.
1: We're certainly happy to have Charles Robinson on the show tonight, NFLBlueBook.com. It was great to see you out on the camp circuit a few months ago, or what was it, this time last month. And you're always welcome here across the country on Westwood One Sports. And keep up the great work with NFL Blue Book. We really appreciate it.
0: I appreciate it, and I love being on, and call me anytime. I love this. This is great.
1: It's great. Charles Robinson joining us here.

0: Denton Day, we're going to put the show to bed in a moment. What do you view as being the biggest non-football headline of the night? October is when you have so much crossover, and we didn't get a lot of time to talk about the crossover between baseball, WNBA, the NBA headline tonight. What do you view as the biggest non-football headline?
1: I would say it's the Braves winning. You know, I think people are still interested in Caitlin Clark, so her losing is a big deal. But I generally think that once the NFL starts, people tend to remove themselves from the WNBA, whereas they still pay attention to baseball. So
0: yeah.
1: I would say the Braves winning.
0: Is there a way for the W to avoid October?
1: Yeah, I mean, don't schedule your games during the NFL season.
0: Like, it almost would make sense because the W starts their season right as the NBA season is ending, correct?
1: Around that time, yeah. I mean, they should push it, but they also are in a very unique position to where a college basketball player could turn around and play in your league 2 weeks after they end their season.
0: There's that, but also, the WNBA is owned by the NBA, so the NBA wouldn't want its games to they wouldn't want to potentially lose gates, their owners, to WNBA games, probably.
1: If you're losing gates, I think you could situate it where if you have a WNBA team, they just wouldn't play when your local team plays. We can be honest.
0: That is better. It is better for the growth of the league to not have that happen, 100%.
1: Right.
0: Like, and not have playoff games going on during NFL games.
1: Yeah, that's just not feasible long term, because they had a great year this year. I mean, it's been the most watched year every single year for the past few years. So they had a great year, but you end with a kind of a fizzle out because everyone cares about the NFL in October.
0: Yeah, and Major League Baseball, which you're right to point out, the Atlanta Braves. We're a couple weeks away from the NBA season starting. Jalen Duren getting the bag. Doesn't feel that anybody's, other than Jalen Duren, super psyched about this. I guess maybe Cade Cunningham is, because Jalen Duren does make Cade Cunningham's life a lot easier. Just doesn't mean that you have a number two guy when the playoffs roll around.
1: Cade Cunningham's life looked kind of hard in the playoffs.
0: It did. But for most of the season, not the case. Like, it's good to pay the center that type of money for the regular season. When the playoffs arrive, you need to have a number two scorer. And if that guy's getting paid like he's your number two scorer and he's Jalen Duren, not ideal. What do we have to put a bow on the show and put it to bed?
1: We're circling back to something that we talked about yesterday, because I felt like I was bullied yesterday, where I think you are much more the target audience for the topic. So we'll do that to close the show.
2: Bill Belichick's Tar Heels welcome third-ranked Notre Dame to Chapel Hill. Can the hoodie pull off his biggest win since coaching the Patriots? UNC, Notre Dame, Saturday morning at 11:30 on Westwood One Sports.
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0: 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Here's Josh Graham.
1: Loved engaging with a ton of people. Knight Rider. Hey, Phillies, enjoy Cancun. Go Braves. There's a lot of assumptions that get made about sports fans in North Carolina. One of them is that you are an Atlanta Braves fan if you live in North Carolina. If you watch on X or on YouTube, you will see got Baltimore Orioles gear all over the place. The Braves are number one here, but this is kind of a weird state. Then again, Denton Day continues to say I'm a diehard Carolina Panthers fan.
2: You are.
1: That everything on the air, it's an act. And behind the scenes, it just crushes me. It devastates me when the Panthers lose a game. Like, my heart, it just, I just go to a low place when I look at their injury report and I see the state of things and how many points the Lions are going to put up on the Panthers when I'm there in person.
2: I mean, Westwood One's have a helmet on the background.
1: It is true. There is a Panthers helmet. And not only that, when I was a fan growing up, I got my 2005 Carolina Panthers, like
2: it's disappointing that you gave up on them.
1: Yeah, you just start covering the team. Well, no, you just start covering the team and you lose your fandom. You kind of do.
2: Yeah, you didn't want the pain.
1: No, I didn't. It's true. Or it just got sapped out of me. So, like, I'm not saying this is, like, proud. Not. Like, I am an Orioles fan. I'm a Carolina Hurricanes fan. I love those teams. It hurts me when they lose. The Panthers, they can't hurt me anymore. I just don't care. Got beaten out of me. It's sad, but it's true. It's what happened. That's a sad way to close things out. But I will be at Panthers-Lions on Sunday. 7 o'clock, NFL Instagram, leading up to our Panthers-Lions Sunday night football broadcast on Westwood One. Let's close out today's show by putting it to bed.

0: relevant because the Browns then trolled the Pittsburgh Steelers with this on social media. They posted a photo of an L over top of a Minecraft world. And this comes because Mike Tomlin put together an episode on his YouTube channel about his Minecraft world that he's been working on for 12 years. And I got to tell you, Josh, I watched all 19 minutes of it. It was riveting content. I can't even lie. Now, I watch at 1.5 speed because I'm a sicko. I just watch basically everything on 1.5 speed. But Mike Tomlin break it down as his Minecraft world. I know you had a silly world out there somewhere.
1: I never played Minecraft.
0: That is stunning to me.
1: See, I was a gamer.
0: I played.
1: I had the PS2 and then Xbox and then Xbox 360. Big on sports games. I was really good at NHL. Okay at FIFA. College football, better in that than the old college football before they brought it back to life. And then the Madden, I wasn't that great. I wasn't great at Madden. I was awesome at NHL. Like, I was like ranked top 100 in the world online. I was that good. NHL 09, way back in the day. Halo, I played a lot of Halo. But then when it got too realistic, Call of Duty, I stopped being good at first-person shooters. Final Fantasy X was one of my favorite games. Kingdom Hearts.
0: Wait, why did you stop being good? Because it got too realistic.
1: It just got too complicated, and I ended up... I wasn't good. I stopped being good at first-person shooters. I was never good at Call of Duty. Maybe that was it, just specifically. But yeah, sports games, Final Fantasy X, Kingdom Hearts. There's some old PS2 games that have me nostalgic, like Crash Bandicoot. Something like that. I had the N64. I still have an N64 in here. Mario Party, but never Minecraft.
0: You know, a poll question for the chat. Is it easier to be good at Halo or Call of Duty? Because I was the opposite. Like, I was pretty decent at Call of Duty, but I was terrible at Halo.
1: Oliver, do you have any input on this at all?
2: I wasn't a gamer, to be honest.
0: Oliver said, you guys are both nerds. Shut up.
2: It was 2K.
1: Get these nerds! Oh, 2K. Yeah, not for me either.
0: Oliver's like Linnell. He's going to shove us into a locker because they're talking about video games.
1: Yeah, like I said, I used to have Game Informer, and I get excited. It'd show up at my house, and I liked video games. I did. But then when I went to college, it exclusively became sports games that I would play with my roommates. And then afterwards, I didn't own a game console for like 10 years.
0: I'm playing a Fire Emblem game right now. Well, not right now, but I'm playing a Fire Emblem game tomorrow on my Nintendo Switch. Can't wait.
1: Good for you. Mike Tomlin. Good for him. Big time. Minecraft. Big time for Minecraft. Do you think Drake Toll's into Minecraft? Addy Bates?
0: Addy might be.
1: Pete Sousa, no chance.
0: No, Pete Sousa's not. He ain't into no Minecraft. He'll join Oliver and Linnell in shoving us into a locker.
1: Us. Plural. For sure. Make sure to enjoy that program. This has been Westwood One Sports Night.
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0: Wait just a damn minute. The Cleveland Browns might actually be good. If nothing else, it's October and they're 3-1 after beating the Steelers 27-24 on Thursday night. They survived a comeback attempt by Aaron Rodgers, and sometimes surviving is all you need in the NFL. They have momentum, do the Cleveland Browns. We'll just now see if they can hold on to it. I'm Denton Day.
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0: morning. It is the Drake Toll Show on Westwood One Sports and the Westwood One Sports app. Drake Toll with you from the Savannah Bananas organization. Locked on Big 12 and right here on Westwood One Sports. There he is, ESPN play-by-play Pete Souza. Addy Bates produces. Laura Jimenez runs the board. And the Pittsburgh Steelers stink. I mean, they stink, Pete. That my first takeaway from last night, and I asked you off the air, I was like, all right, Pete, where are we starting today? And you had some really good, drawn-out, eloquent thoughts about last night's Thursday night football game, a 27-24 win for the Cleveland Browns over the Pittsburgh Steelers. Here's my take. Here are my thoughts. The Pittsburgh Steelers stink. They're not good. They're not good. They have a retread head coach. They have a retread quarterback. They thought Mike McCarthy would work. They thought Aaron Rodgers would work. They hired McCarthy for the sake of Rodgers, to keep Rodgers. And by the way, Rodgers wasn't good in Pittsburgh last year. He's not going to be good in Pittsburgh this year. And he wasn't even the issue last night for the Pittsburgh Steelers, at least from the standpoint of his arm. However, you got Rodgers screaming at the sideline. You've got Watts screaming on the sideline. You got players screaming at players, coaches screaming at players, players screaming at coaches. The Pittsburgh Steelers are a disaster, and that's following a game where they played the Browns. Good morning, Pete.
1: Good morning, Drake. Yeah, I thought one of the stats that jumped out at me last night, our boy Al Michaels dropped it. 58 games. His last 58 games, Rodgers had surpassed 300 yards one time. Coming into,
0: and by the way, in the time it took you to say that, it took Al Michaels 4.5 minutes. Continue, thanks, Pete.
1: So, I thought that was an indicator of like where we kind of are in his career. Because yesterday we talked about it. I knew last night would be sort of rough around the edges for both these guys, and honestly, I was proven wrong by Deshaun Watson and on that last drive,
0: yeah,
1: by Aaron Rodgers, but. It's just he's clearly not the guy he once was, and it's a tough watch. Once again this year, the Steelers' offense, outside of that last drive and a few throws here and there, they're just a tough watch. And it becomes even more strained with the infighting that really is only okay if your team wins. If your team wins, the infighting is like, wow, look at that. It's like fire and brimstone. That's how you win. That's creative tension. If your team loses, it's like, oh, man, these guys are a total mess. And it starts at the top down because you had your quarterback and your head coach sparring last night when it was clear that Rodgers wanted the plays in quicker and like a toddler threw a tantrum. And you could tell his head coach was not happy about that. And you could read his lips to see for sure.
0: I should be clear. If last night we changed the logos from Steelers versus Browns to Bills versus Chiefs, we woke up today and thought, what a classic. What an absolute game. As late in the contest, Pittsburgh, when the Steelers are down 21-10, Rodgers rifles in a touchdown pass that is just incredible. I mean, he's fitting into windows that I've not seen Rodgers do since he was with Green Bay. And then down by 8, on his final drive, under 2 minutes to go, leads the team down, scores, 2-point conversion, 24-24, just for this no-name kicker to hit a 56-yarder. The Syracuse kid, Smith, did a 56-yarder to win the game for the Browns. If you just take the All-22 and you change the logos to Chiefs-Bills, we woke up in a much different way today. But last night, for as much as you and I both thought that it would be kind of a snooze of a game, it ended up being electric. However, it's still the Browns and the Steelers. Neither of them should be competitors, and I shouldn't have fun watching Browns versus Steelers.
1: Well, this is a nightmare for the NFL, right? This is the NFL's most uncomfortable story, bar none. And that's almost why I had like a morbid curiosity last night as Deshaun Watson was driving down the field. When you look at the laundry list of accusations against Deshaun Watson, and I hate to do this and pour water on it, Cleveland fans, but like, this is where I am this morning. Like, if you look at those accusations and look at how many of them he settled, and then look at the graphic nature of a lot of those interactions, like, it's a real slimy deal. It's one of the more uncomfortable crimes you'll find an active professional player associated with. And we all know that. I'm not breaking any news, but what happens is when you have a remarkable comeback story, which is what this is, whether you like it or not, Deshaun Watson was left for dead. The guy's only 31 years old. And it's like, okay, what if he wasn't washed up? Like, what if he literally was just out of rhythm? You know, he didn't play in 2021 in Houston, suspended 11 games in Cleveland, ruptured his Achilles after that in 24, and that came after only six games in 23. All of a sudden now, this guy's been playing for a little bit, and the ball is bouncing his way. His team is playing well. We're watching his confidence return. Like, he's making those throws. That first frozen rope he had to Jerry Jeudy on that game-winning drive, the first throw was the tone setter. He threw that ball almost through Jerry Jeudy. Like, that ball was getting there. It was on time, and it was in a very small window. And I'm like, man, this guy just led an amazing comeback, and now it's like, where do we go from here with Deshaun Watson? Because the Browns are a story right now, big time. And the more and more they become a story, the more and more people start talking about their quarterback, and more the NFL is like, geez, like, we suspended this guy for 11 games. We've never done that. Find him $5 million. We were definitely disappointed in this guy. You know, it's never happened. So buckle up, man. Buckle up. I'm here for it, but it's interesting.
0: So then do you think the NFL believed it could bury Deshaun Watson? Was that the goal? Is just, hey, he'll suck so bad, this will go away? Because, Pete, we've gone from Deshaun Watson being this, you know, alleged assaulter. I guess we got to use the word alleged here to check our boxes. This alleged assaulter who the city of Cleveland hates. And, oh, by the way, he plays in the city of Cleveland. A month ago, he's at the podium telling you how bad Browns fans are, who boo him relentlessly when he's on the field. Last night, he was the hero of Cleveland. They forgot baseball for 24 hours because of Deshaun Watson. And the NFL's effort, I'd call it effort, to sweep him under the rug, to take the name and player Deshaun Watson and say, hey, we the NFL recognize what happened, and in recognizing what happened, we're hopeful behind the scenes that Deshaun Watson is never of status again in the National Football League. And they had that until the last 3 weeks. And now he is he is a top 15 quarterback in the National Football League through 4 weeks of the season. I don't think nobody saw that coming.
1: And you throw out the stats, it's just a story in itself. I think a lot of people were very quick to say, oh, he's bad. And they were, I think, piling on, even as far as his skills were concerned, because of what he was accused of. And I just don't think... Like, I go back to Isaiah Stanbeck, the guy I do that Big 12 show with. Isaiah won a Super Bowl. He's an analyst. He's on Good Morning Football today out in L.A. Isaiah was like, nah, I'll say it because I know he would say it. He was like, he's trash. Like, he didn't give Deshaun Watson a shot this year. And, like, I think there are so many other former players and analysts and coaches who believe that. And I think they believe that because of what they saw. But I think a lot of what they saw was a product of a shattered man trying to play the sport that he has the capability of being elite at. But now he's less shattered. It's kind of like Humpty Dumpty, like he's kind of been put back together, and he's kind of rolling along here. And we're gonna have to pay attention, and we're gonna have to start talking about him. And that goes back to your point. Like, yeah, I do think the NFL is kind of like, yeah, we're good on this guy. Like, really, like what are we going to hear about him? You know?
0: Okay. So Deshaun Watson is less shattered. By the way, I don't see an event that makes him less shattered, right? Because we're talking about the guy who in his 5 years in Cleveland has not had it, who has not been there mentally, who's not been there physically, who's been injured. I don't see a thing where I point as like, oh, that's why Deshaun Watson is good now. That's why he's gotten over all of this and is just, this feels like out of the blue.
1: I do. It's repetition after repetition. It's finally piecing together game after game. It's staying healthy and stacking wins, and his confidence is building off all that, like a human being would. I don't think he would have put together that game-winning drive a season ago, and he would have had to do it awfully quick because he only played like six games. You know what I mean? Like, every season he was so like his play was so staggered that he's finally out there. Getting lubed up, for lack of a better term.
0: That's an apropos term as it pertains to this situation, it seems. Repetition's great. But if to your point, and to every other analyst in America's point, that he's not very good, or he's washed, or he's a bad quarterback, that doesn't matter how much repetition you get. the fact that he's doing what he's doing right now and is 3-1 with the Cleveland Browns with Todd Monken as your head coach. I need to remind everybody, and Monken has turned into this genius all of a sudden four games in, but Monken was the offensive coordinator last year under John Harbaugh in Baltimore. And the franchise's front office was pretty clear with Baltimore and John Harbaugh. Hey, if you want to keep your job, Todd Monken's got to go. And Harbaugh wouldn't do it. And in the end, Harbaugh gets canned. In the wake of Harbaugh getting canned, semi over this guy gets a head coaching job in the National Football League, which that has written all over it. Come to Cleveland and lose. Be the puppet of the ownership. Show up here and do what we tell you to do. You're lucky you have a job. Instead, Monken has transformed in the span of 4 weeks that franchise, 4 weeks the regular season, that franchise. And now it begs the question, which is a wild question we're asking today, are the Cleveland Browns good?
1: I mean, they might be, dude. They really might be. And that is kind of the platform for everything I'm saying this morning. Because if they are, it's going to be a problem for the NFL. If they are, it's going to be super awkward for the NFL. Whether it is, you know, Roger Goodell handing him a piece of hardware that's like comeback player of the year, or if he's, God forbid, right, on Park Avenue, the NFL offices, that they're handing him the Super Bowl trophy. Like, could you imagine the Browns win a Super Bowl and the guy who leads them to said Super Bowl is someone who was accused of felonious sexual assault and settled on like 90% of those claims. Like, it's an interesting look. And he's
0: it's a nightmare.
1: Still,
0: I'd change the word interesting to nightmare for sure.
1: And I don't even know, like, and I'm not, I'm sure, look, Browns fans, I probably sound like the guy I don't want to be. But I'm being totally authentic and stream of conscious with like how I truly feel about this. And I have experience in this sector here, and in pro sports. And I've just been on the planet like you guys have been for a while. And this is my assessment based on those things. And I used to work in public relations in the NBA. I know how this stuff works. I know how, you know, I don't think it's as nefarious as like all of a sudden the Browns will not get any calls, you know, later in the season or in the playoffs if that were to come to fruition. Mm-hmm. I don't think it's like that. I don't live in like a crazy conspiracy space, but I do think this is a rough look if it continues.
0: So this is my sophomore year of high school teacher would have asked me to shorten the thesis into three sentences. What is the thesis here? I mean, what are you directly saying about the NFL and their relation to Deshaun Watson right now?
1: Well, I just think that when you're any league, you want your front-facing characters to be actual reflections of your product and the people that represent your product. I'm talking more of a Russell Wilson, right? I'm talking more of a Dak Prescott. I'm not talking about a Deshaun Watson. Like, you don't want to put that guy out there and be like, this is our guy, you know? It's just not, like, he's every single endorsement deal the guy had, and he had a ton. Drake, for people who don't remember, and I'm going to be honest with you, I didn't either, but I went back last night and looked. He was 28-29, drives the Texans to divisional titles, like had not been done, okay? Then he's a Pro Bowler for those first 2 years, then he leads the NFL in passing overall in 2020, and you find yourself with deals with like every like blue chip item on Madison Avenue, right? Like Beats by Drake, Nike, you know, like the biggest of the big, right? And they all dropped you, HEB. We're not doing business with you anymore. And now it's like you got a guy who can't get a marketing deal because of how shady his past is, and you're going to give him the keys to the Jeep Cherokee that he just won for winning the Super Bowl. It's just kind of – it doesn't look great. And I know the NFL would rather have the person who's at – the top of the food chain look a little different as far as like their actions are concerned.
0: Yes, you're saying the NFL does not want a spot like this. This is a nightmare scenario for the NFL, is Deshaun Watson still being in the league and Deshaun Watson being a key player in the league.
1: Yeah, totally. Totally. It's even, honestly, man, it's even funny watching Kaylee Hartung, like a young woman, interview him. My whole thought process is like, what's really going through her head? Like, what does she really think about this?
0: For sure. Absolutely.
1: Yeah. Like, does she go home to her friends and they're like, oh my God, ick. I can't believe you had to talk to him. Like, it's like, well, I don't know. I mean, maybe.
0: I assume you have to. I mean, that's where, you're right. The NFL cannot afford to have Deshaun Watson become a star. They can't afford for Deshaun Watson to play well on the football field. And from a PR standpoint, because the more what's been able to happen the last 4 years, 5 years now, because he sucked, is no one cared anymore. Like, he was just such, it's almost not that no one cared. He became the poster child for, we hate you.
1: Yeah.
0: Everyone hates you. So instead of the care there was dissent against Deshaun Watson. But now, instead of booing him in Cleveland, they're cheering for the guy. And the NFL is, I think you're right, the NFL is behind the scenes saying, whoa, don't cheer for that guy. Don't cheer for him. We can't remember, this is Deshaun Watson, we're not supposed to cheer. But now that he's playing well, now that Deshaun Watson's winning football games, the NFL has a Deshaun Watson problem. That's what you're saying, the NFL has a Deshaun Watson problem.
1: And ultimately, Cleveland might. The more, and I haven't done a ton of research on this, but you know, like, you get activists and groups like that are against, obviously we all are against this kind of behavior, the stuff that he's accused of, and are they protesting outside your games? Like, I don't know what that looks like, but like, the bigger it gets, the more of a black eye it can be. And look, he wasn't convicted of any of this stuff. And a lot of it was just super, super weird stuff. Some of it was ugly and like unforgivable in certain respects, one or two of the accusations. But again, they've not been proven. So, I mean, that's something that's why he's on the field, dude. You know, at the end of the day, this is America. And you could even say, if you were really taking the side of Deshaun Watson, which is fair, hey, dude, he paid his debt to the NFL. He gave them $5 million and he sat out 11 games for stuff they don't have any proof of.
0: Yeah, the NFL. What you're saying is he paid his debt to the NFL. It's all the NFL asked of him. It's all they wanted of him. They wanted $5 million in 11 games. They said, that's what your debt is to us. He serves that, and now he's back in the NFL. And to their chagrin, in their nightmare, Deshaun Watson is still a name hanging around 5 years later in the National Football League. And that's not, I don't think the NFL finds that to be healthy. I don't find the Pittsburgh Steelers to be healthy, Pete. What they're doing right now is the kind of stuff that ruins a franchise for years to come. And it's written all over the Pittsburgh Steelers. Is this team done? That's next on the Drake Toll Show.
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0: And I was just trying to get a sweet haircut. You know, you're not a good husband. Well, change. Be a good husband.
1: Ayahuasca is a grandmother spirit. And she said, not yet, my son. There's more.
2: Brother,
3: yeah, I think I'm out on the Pittsburgh Steelers and I'm out on Aaron Rodgers. You want to talk about a decision, a way to crash your franchise for years to come? Is that what you want to do? Because I think it's what Pittsburgh decided to do with Mike McCarthy being brought in to appease old man Aaron Rodgers. You hired a head coach specifically for one player, and last night, that player, Aaron Rodgers, is screaming at the sideline at Mike McCarthy. And McCarthy is screaming back at him, and both of them are name-calling in either direction. Pete, I started the show like this. I'm gonna kind of force your hand to go into this conversation. The Pittsburgh Steelers are in a state of disarray because they sold out for one man, for one name, and it's Aaron Rodgers. And I don't, you didn't have to do that. He's not, I've told you this multiple times. His stats mirror that of a Jacoby Brissett from a year ago. And I don't actually believe Jacoby Brissett's a top-end quarterback in the National Football League. So then if his stats mirror Rodgers, it must mean that Rodgers isn't a top-end quarterback anymore in the NFL. He's not going to help you compete to win a Super Bowl. Rodgers is not going to put you in a position to win the AFC. So then what do you need him for? Why are you putting all of your eggs in your franchise basket now, including your head coach, into the Aaron Rodgers experiment for one more year when all it's doing is setting your franchise back? The Pittsburgh Steelers are a disaster.
4: I don't know about disaster, but you look, it's hard to argue a lot of
3: they
4: what
3: lost
4: you just
3: to the
4: said.
3: Browns last night, Pete.
4: The Browns have never lost on Thursday Night Football. So does that mean Thursday
3: 12
4: Night
3: Football? Yeah, they're really they've good had, like, on Thursday. Yeah, yeah.
4: Yeah, that's just because Thursday Night Football games usually suck, right? I was thinking about that, like, who have they played on Thursday? But anyways, I look at what was happening last night, and it's two-pronged. Like, one, I totally heed your call there. Mike McCarthy, I mean, anybody with a voice in those rooms over there at the Steelers facility, whether it's going to be later today or tomorrow, like, they got to be like, well, is this worth it? Like, I'm getting, like, eviscerated by this punk. He's got a pop gun arm. Yeah, okay, he can drop some balls in here and there. But, I mean, he thinks he invented football. He's so entitled. Like, born right on third base, thought he hit a triple. Like, he's taken everybody's inventory but his own. Like, at some point, you're like, okay, that's about enough of this guy. Like, has anybody looked at the box score lately? Like, he's not that good. You know, like, it's like, let's see if we can move on from him. But then there's another side to it also. And it's like, Drake, you know, when you went over to your best buddy's house in Bologna, or I did in Bryn Mawr, Pennsylvania, and I was 11 years old, and Jesse Shute's mom, who I thought was really cool, and Jesse was my best boy, like, there were a couple of days where she just went nuclear on him in front of me. And you'd be like, oh my God, Mrs. Shute just came unglued and yelled at Jesse. And like, I want to be anywhere else but here right now, right? But then 2 weeks later, I'm at my house, and Jesse's there, and I do some wacky out-of-line stuff that my parents see as violating, and then I'm getting crushed. You know, like, it happens in every household. I don't think we should make a bigger deal of it than it is. Like, when you're in the moment and you're at somebody else's house and you see them duking it out and yelling back and forth, it's easy to be like, what's wrong with them? But, like, every football team around the league has some nature, some kind of discourse like this. And I think with McCarthy and Rodgers, their history makes them almost like family. So I think it becomes buried quicker than in another scenario. But
3: I think you're giving way too much credit to Aaron Rodgers and Mike McCarthy right now, Pete. you don't have to do this.
4: Well, my whole thing is I just don't know. Like, why is Aaron Rodgers acting like that? Like, Dan Marino.
3: Why is Aaron Rodgers in the NFL right now, Pete?
4: Well, because he wants to be, and because you would be too. That's one thing. This is not an Aaron Rodgers problem. Aaron Rodgers, I get playing football until the wheels come off. I do. There's something so special about that. There's only a finite amount of time.
3: What do you mean until the wheels come off? The wheels have been off here, but please.
4: Yeah, but they're
3: continue.
4: Still letting you in the building, dude. Your key card works, man. And you're on that depth chart. And you're on the 1st and the 15th. Those game checks are clearing.
3: Yeah.
4: Like, so. Yeah. There is room for him and a spot for him in the NFL. And I think you or I would trade places with him in a second. And I think many of his NFL brethren who simply have just moved on would trade places as well. But there's no spot for them. People don't want them in the NFL. For some reason, they continue to want this guy. I think we saw some of those reasons last night on that last drive. That was a thing of beauty, that last Aaron Rodgers drive. Those passes were amazing.
3: That's a good point. It's not like Rodgers was bad last night. It's the disarray in Pittsburgh that, whether it's Watt or Rodgers yelling at the coaching staff or players yelling at each other, that's the disarray that, to me, made Pittsburgh look so ugly. Not Aaron Rodgers himself. Maybe I'm going in too hard on Rodgers. Here is, we've got thoughts from McCarthy and Rodgers, the guys who were screaming at each other last night. Here's Mike McCarthy on communication between him and his quarterback.
2: Yeah, I think the biggest thing, Burt said something about someone on the TV, but communication sometimes is not the best choice of words, but everybody's competing on the field. And I think, you know, what's said on the field, the way I grew up in this game, you know, usually stays on the field. That's not the case today. I understand that. But, any negative communication on my part, I wish I wouldn't use those words.
3: So this is a little less of what you're pointing at. You're saying that, okay, you know, we bicker sometimes, or dad gets onto the kid or mom gets onto the kid. The head coach is walking himself back here. He's apologizing for the way that he's communicating to his quarterback when that quarterback is a 43-year-old man. You know, I mean, I don't think you've got it. This isn't him yelling at some 22-year-old rookie out there. This is Mike McCarthy apologizing for how he's treating Aaron Rodgers. That's what I think is so backwards here about where the Pittsburgh Steelers have gone, is the head coach is having to apologize to the quarterback because the quarterback is the real head coach.
4: Dude, I agree. Like, that's, he does not need to apologize for that. He's the coach of the team.
3: You wouldn't know it. You wouldn't know it.
4: He MF'd a guy who plays for him under his breath.
3: Who was
4: no
3: MFing
4: less.
3: Him, by the
4: yes,
3: way.
4: Yes. Who was out of control. Like,
3: right.
4: And again, I do think that as fans, and you know this from your relationships with players and coaches, we have a lot of fun with this. Like, we love nothing more than trying to dissect and figure out a sideline confrontation, right? Or an on-the-field altercation or a screaming match, which a lot of times to those guys in that locker room doesn't mean anything. I mean, truth be told, that took place on a touchdown scoring drive.
3: Yeah.
4: You know, so, but it doesn't look pretty, and it certainly isn't, you know, with consistency, it's not a good sign. And I agree with you. Like, it's, I don't know, man. Certain guys get certain rules. Like, it goes back to what I was saying about Marino. Like, I freaking love Dan Marino. When I was at Pitt last week, it took everything in my soul not to buy another, like, official jersey of a hero of mine that would just sit around and collect dust. But I almost did it, right? Like a Pitt jersey, because I loved him. But the end of his career was like, it was icky because he was always yelling at everybody, and, you know, he could barely walk, and, you know, he's losing to the Jaguars like 63-3 in his last game, a playoff game. It was just like, all right, it's enough already. I'm getting that feeling with Rodgers.
3: Here is Aaron Rodgers, the true head coach of the Pittsburgh Steelers, talking about the same communication and offensive woes for the Steelers.
5: Yeah, it wasn't our cleanest game all the way around. They're a good defense, so you got to give them credit, but they were getting after us on some of the long yardage stuff, and we weren't winning a bunch, and I missed a couple throws I usually hit.
3: That sounds like the head coach. We've reversed this. The quarterback sounds like the guy at the podium they're asking head coach questions to, and the head coach sounds like he's trying to apologize to the quarterback who's acting like the head coach. Again, none of this is good, Pete, as the Browns 27, the Steelers 24 was the final from Thursday Night Football in Cleveland. And Aaron Rodgers, I think, has more issues when it comes to communication, off the field, relationships. I mean, shocking that these would be the words we're using when it comes to Aaron Rodgers and conflict. The on-the-field stuff somehow isn't that bad for Rodgers. It's the rest of it that's crashing down in Pittsburgh. And I want to go back to it. This is going to have a long-term effect because you hired a head coach based on your quarterback, and you're only getting 1 year of the quarterback who's just pissing everybody off.
4: Yeah, but I think McCarthy, first of all, people should just go to our YouTube and watch the Drake Toll Show on Twitter so they can see your reaction and like the quizzical look you have on your face when that Roger sound was playing is just great. You really truly can't believe what you're hearing. And I appreciate that. Like, it's almost like watching an unboxing, like having you listen to this sound, because it is something to see.

0: who's coaching the NFL franchise. But it's not a guy I want coaching the NFL franchise, coaching the NFL franchise.
1: Well, and then it goes all the way back to, hey, man, why the, and you can't, this is not an indictment on the Steelers. They're the one team that's really doing everything right in this regard. But it's like, how the heck does Brian Flores not have a head coaching job? But we're looking at Mike McCarthy staring at a play sheet once again. Like it's a McDonald's menu. It's like
0: defensive coordinator for the Minnesota Vikings.
1: For the Vikings Brian and Flores, the best defense in the league.
0: Really good defense.
1: B Flow.
0: Addie Bates produces. Addie, are there cracks, serious cracks in the foundation of the Pittsburgh Steelers that were revealed last night?
2: Man, it's like yesterday I was at my cousin's volleyball game and I saw these 12-year-olds yelling at their parents, telling them to calm down and that they need to shut up. And I'm sitting there going, if I ever talked to my mama like that, she would have walked out on the court, grabbed my arm, and we would have went outside. Yeah. Or it would have just happened right there. Okay, guys?
0: Yeah.
2: And that's kind of how I felt watching this yesterday, watching Aaron Rodgers just looking at his head coach and like cussing him out. Like, there's obviously a level of respect that's just not there anymore. And I thought we kind of had that the way they both left Green Bay. I didn't think they were like totally like enamored with one another. And because of that, that one crack right there, that'll do it for me. When you don't respect your head coach and vice versa, I feel like it's really hard to be a successful team. But it's not even that. It's other players with the coaching staff. We saw TJ Watt yelling at the defensive coordinator. Like, nobody here has a sense of what's going on. There is no cohesion. There is no teamwork. It is like everybody wants their own thing. And because it's not happening, that's what we saw last night. You're losing to Deshaun Watson and the Cleveland Browns. That's exactly what happens when you're not working as a team.
0: I think if you lose 27-24 to the Bills, I'm going to use this example again, and this is what we're going through. I think there's a more understandable frustration. We're like, yeah, the Bills can push you to frustration. Like, I get it. I understand why you're mad because you lost to the Bills and they're just tactical. We're still talking about, the Browns. The Browns having more foundation than the Steelers at this point. Listen to this. This is the head coach of the Cleveland Browns, Todd Monken, postgame, and he sounds awesome.
3: All right, Dre, get your ass up here. Yeah! Oh, job, man. That's it. Three straight. All right. See you Tuesday.
0: I think I love him. Well, he had a lot of phone calls this week. All right, he had a lot of phone calls.
2: You said he sounds awesome. I'm like, I don't know if I
1: could you imagine that would be like Armin Williams. See you Wednesday. On a call today, we'd be like, yeah!
0: I think I love Todd Monken, the head coach of the Cleveland Browns. They've got it going on. The Pittsburgh Steelers do not. And I know we're pushing a break here, but I think we're all kind of in lockstep here that the Browns, Todd Monken has proven himself through four games, too, at the very least, to have a grip on the franchise. To have, you know, more than anybody else has. It seems like Kevin Stefanski was so done with the ownership by the time he was let go by Cleveland. That disaster and fall apart was untenable. And Todd Monken has proved a lot of people, myself included, wrong. And credit to Todd Monken. The guy's got it. He's got his fastball still in there at 96 miles an hour with some run on it. That's Addie Bates producing. Pete Souza runs the board. Laura Jimenez, ESPN play-by-play co-hosting. You know, the New England Patriots are dead. You knew that, right? You see how this looks, right? Is there any fixing the mess that is Mike Vrabel next on the Drake Toll Show?
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0: of Friday on Westwood One Sports. Here's Drake Toll.
1: It's like that troubled relationship you had in college where you're between, people, they don't say unemployed, they say between jobs. I'm between jobs.
2: Oh, man.
1: You're between relationships. It's after that one, you dated a gal, you dated a guy for 8-9 months. It's over, and you're like, all right, I'm between relationships. So, you know, but you know, I've been seeing this girl. We met at a party. I can fix her. I met this guy. He's in a fraternity, but I can fix him. I can fix him. You can't. You can't fix him. There's no, you're going to be 2-3 months in. You're going to have way more feelings than you did for the 9-month relationship because this one's young and fun. And then you know what? It's going to crash and burn. You're going to think about it for the rest of your life. Welcome to the 2026 New England Patriots. You can't fix them. You can't. Drake May, Mike Vrabel in a complete state of disarray. And
3: I don't know.
1: Pete, you've kind of been on top of this whole thing, that it stems maybe directly from Mike Vrabel's affair that came to light in the offseason. It's time for our biggest losers of the day. All right. There are unnamed sources saying there's drama between Mike Vrabel and Drake May, and now the two are going at each other. And then they had to, it got so bad, they had to clear it up during press conferences over the course of the entire week. So let me take you through the story. First, random reporters are dropping knowledge that Drake May and Mike Vrabel hate each other. So Drake May has to say this about Mike Vrabel and having no issues.
4: My coach Vrabel's been one of the best football coaches I've had in my life. You know, I think, you know, one of the biggest things why, you know, this has been, you know, so enjoyable for me is playing for coach. And I think we all feel that way in the locker room. You know, he pushes us hard. I love playing for him, and it's not going to change, and it hasn't changed, and it won't change. You know, the way he pushes me and coaches the quarterback in a way that, you know, I really respect. I'm looking forward to, you know, getting going and proving, you know, to coach that I can lead this football team and play good football.
1: Uh-huh. I like him. I promise. I like him. Here's Mike Vrabel on his quarterback, Drake May, and these rumors.
5: Let me just tell you why I'm here. I'm here because Drake was the quarterback. Believe it or not, I had choices to where I wanted to coach. I wanted to coach here because Drake was the quarterback. So I don't have really much other to add to that about, you know, a comment that from an unnamed source. But I'll just tell you what I've told numerous people if they want to ask me why I'm here.
1: Yeah, you can call me silly and say that I'm the conspiracy theorist here, but the New England Patriots, who are now 1-3, lost the Jags 35-6 on Sunday, where Drake May has been putrid through the first 3 weeks of the season. There are obvious issues in New England, and maybe it stems from the head coach who was marred in the offseason's biggest controversy.
2: You know, I think it is one part the personal side and the fallout from the Mike Vrabel, Diana Russini stuff. And I think another side is I think Drake May is hurt. And I think we're not totally getting the full story on that. I think it's bled over from last year, whether it's a shoulder situation. I'm not exactly sure. But there have been rumors and some reports, like, again, all this stuff, like, unsourced, right? Anonymous stuff. But that he's still injured. And the Vrabel stuff, that is so obvious. The guy is just nowhere near the dude he was a year ago. And why would he be? I mean, any of us that goes through like a major situation like that, whether we bring it on ourselves or not, it destroys like our routine. It can destroy our confidence, our self-esteem for a little while till you build it back up. The problem is Mike Vrabel is having to coach an NFL football team and try to be transparent with them and the media all while, you know, managing this personal nightmare, and it's starting to show. I mean, that's just life. That's how life works. The guy's living in the middle of a storm right now.
1: Yeah, and you said it. I mean, brought it upon himself here, and now has gone. You remember the press conference a month ago where he brought two dogs in?
2: Yeah.
1: Pete, you worked in PR in the NBA. Do you understand how bad the scandal has to be for you to not be fired but still have to bring two dogs to the press conference? Look, I got two new dogs.
2: I honestly could be a PR consultant for these Nimrods sometime. Like, he still hasn't owned it. Like, if he were to look directly into camera and been like, I had an affair, it was totally screwed up. I am, like, heartbroken. I'm trying to put my life back together. I hope you guys can respect that privacy. I got a football team to coach. He never said that. And if he'd said that, I think the general public at large would probably be treating him a little bit differently, and then he'd be easier. It would be easier on him. All this stuff is internal. It's an inside job. The more and more he tries to take a shortcut emotionally and get out of this, or backpedal out of it, or not tell the absolute truth, you know, he's got to live with that and carry it around. He's not cleaned house yet, you know, emotionally.
1: I haven't given you the worst of it. Here is Mike Vrabel going into, and look, I'm not ever going to fault somebody for citing the Bible.
2: Me neither.
1: But in Mike Vrabel's case here, as it pertains to Drake May, it just feels a little interesting, all things considered. Here's Mike Vrabel using the good book to help his quarterback.
3: Whatever your religious beliefs are, this is just a story that somebody told me that I liked. It was that when, in particular case, God wanted David to be a king, he didn't hand him a crown, right? He gave him a fight. And so you got to go through a fight. He gave him Goliath. And that was just a little story that we said, like, we want to get where we need to get to. Going to have to go through bumps along the way. This is all part of the journey.
1: This feels like, you ever seen the movie The Campaign? Zach Galifianakis and Will Ferrell, where they're both going at it. This feels like right before the first debate, just get on stage and you just, first thing you do is mention God. Like, the question was about oil. You get on stage and you cite the Bible. Proverbs says something about oil. Make it up, they'll believe it.
2: They sent him up there
1: with this written on, he's reading it off his hand up there, like, this, David was the king.
2: that is a pretty elite comparison. I tend to think that, and I also think, like, truth be told, I have been, like, I've hit, like, a bottom, right? Like, having to get sober, like, your life is such a mess. And when you do that stuff and you go wholeheartedly into your recovery, like, that includes, like, maybe for Vrabel, he's, like, part of a Bible study, which is awesome, right? And, like, for me, it was, like, going to AA meetings, and I still do that. But, like, you can get really into that stuff to the point where you might be sharing it, like, a little too much. And, like, so now, you know, so is Mike Vrabel on fire for the word? You know, like, if you talk to his wife, and she's talking to one of her friends, is she like, oh, Mike, he's a different man now. He is in the word all day long when he's not, you know, talking football.
1: He's in the word. That's good.
2: And there's no knock on that, but you guys, you know what I'm saying, right? Sometimes people in our lives, maybe like the trumpet their belief a little more so than the next person. And I think Vrabel could be so immersed in, like, trying to recover from whatever it is. Like, you know, now he's quoting the Bible on the regular, which is a change from last year.
1: He's quoting the Bible. He's bringing dogs into press conferences. He's trying to fight for his quarterback, who, by the way, has fewer touchdown passes this season than Case Keenum. Drake May, one touchdown pass, 6 interceptions for the first 3 games of the season. He's been one of the worst starting quarterbacks in the National Football League. Where do you go from here, Pete? We got about a minute left on this. Where do you go from here if you're the New England Patriots? Because it's not looking good.
2: Look, you were in the Super Bowl last year. You are in the middle of a storm. I think you just keep going. I think everybody will be okay on the other side of this. I'm not saying this year is going to be like a disaster or a throwaway, but you just got to hold the line and keep grinding. I think the Patriots will be okay, May included.
1: It's Mike. Drake Toll, Westwood One Sports. What do you think about the fourth down call? Yeah, you know, David fought. It was Solomon who once said, went on fourth down, you know, you got to go for it. So we just believe as a franchise, that's our next move.
2: All of a sudden, he's Scott Drew.
1: He's Scott, yeah. He's like, hold on, it's Tim Tebow. What's going on here, big guy? He's like, yeah, it's like, I respect where you're going with this, but it feels like a bit of a crutch here, Mike, before we address the elephant in the room. But thanks for bringing the two puppies into the press conference, as if that would cover up your affair. Valiant effort from Mike Vrabel and the New England Patriots. That's your biggest loser of the day. 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Drake Toll with you. Addy Bates produces. Laura Jimenez runs the board. And is Josh Allen hurt? We'll reveal the latest next. This is the Drake Toll Show.
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1: Thriller. Clinging to a late lead under the Thursday night lights, the Browns needed a clutch response when Pittsburgh fought back to tie the game up at 24 apiece. Up stepped kicker Andre Smits, who drilled a career-long 56-yard field goal with just 10 seconds remaining to lift Cleveland to 3-1 and atop the division. I'm Drake Toll.
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1: Josh Allen, a possible knee injury. I was reading an article today. Me recently learned how to read.
2: Yeah, that's, I like that.
1: I was putting it to the test, and we've got, I guess I'm a little sick, is one of the quotes from Josh Allen. We've got knee injury. We've got, I stay now confused on Josh Allen and how the Bills have approached a possible injury for their franchise quarterback. By the way, he's not listed on the injury report today, but he's being kind of weird about it. Here is Josh Allen himself on Playing Through Pain.
3: At this point, I think I've associated, you know, football with a little bit of pain. I've had a coach in high school who used to say this, you got to be a little sick to love this game. And I guess I'm a little sick because I do love this game. I love everything about it. You know, I do enjoy waking up on a Tuesday feeling extremely sore, especially after a win. It means that you did what you could do and found a way to win a football game. And, you know, you're always going to feel more sore after the losses. It does kind of put things in perspective. When you do feel good, you feel that much better.
1: Yeah, Pete, I think today's episode, today's show, the Drake Toll Show, the theme has been PR and public relations, how you approach the podium, how people view you. And I've got a really good idea that after that quote from Josh Allen, the PR team of the Bills will probably say, hey, man, I know you're married to Haley Steinfeld and that's super cool and all. Don't say stuff like that. Do not ever go to the podium and say, yeah, I mean, I am a little banged up and, you know, I have to play through it because my high school coach told me to because I'm a sicko. No, let's not do that. Let's not ever say that.
2: But that's what, you know, and that's, man, that goes back to a problem now that's an epidemic in pro and college sports is that nobody really respects the sports information guy. And so you just kind of do whatever the heck you want. And a lot of that
1: I like times, that you changed the word hell to heck there. Yeah. As we're having a PR conversation that was just in the moment, real quick turn.
2: Yeah, they do whatever the heck they want, and it's a problem. I mean, gone are the days of like the Craig Miller, the guy who used to run PR for USA Basketball, like a tough, like gruff guy who would look you in the eyes and be like, I don't care what you want to do. This is what you have to do. Like whether it's LeBron or Charles Barkley. And if you're not going to do it, just tell me no. Like, but you hold the guys accountable. Now it's like, The PR guys are usually like nervous to ask the players to do stuff, so much so that they will say, hey, did you talk to Drake about toning it down and not mentioning the injury? Like your GM will say that to you. And you're like, oh, yeah, I talked to Drake. It's like, you didn't talk to him. Like there's that stuff going on because these guys are so famous and the guys that are tasked with working with them sometimes just don't have the backbone to make the whole thing go round in the way it's supposed to. So, and we see it now more and more because these guys are more accustomed to just going on their own media platforms and doing whatever they want. It's a lot different, right? And then now what Josh Allen is saying, I think for, you know, some of these guys too, it's ego. Like, you know, we cover college football. I called a Utah game this year and Devin Dampier is a dynamic quarterback. Dude, last year he was like 75% max, you know, and it like killed him not only one to not be 100%, but also not to really address it, you know, because people think this is who you are not who you are. So sometimes I think they just want to have their own narrative on it as well.
1: All right, it's time for today's obituaries. Dead today, Josh Allen. You're the PR guy, Pete. Let's do some surgery on this. Josh Allen comes to the podium, asks if he's hurt, doesn't say no, but instead says, I'm playing through it. What's your concern level?
2: 1 to 10, it's like a 3. It's fine. It's Josh. That's just, you can actually be like, that's just Josh being Josh, you know? He's a tough guy. Went to school at Wyoming. He's a cowboy, dude. That's Josh. I think it's okay.
1: You know, on the same vein of injuries, dead today, Joey Porter Jr. being injured.
2: This is great, dude.
1: So from one odd circumstance in the NFL, Josh Allen and his injury, non-injury, to another, Joey Porter Jr. has been having back issues for the last 2 months, where while playing for the Pittsburgh Steelers, and by playing, I mean sitting, he was out due to his back. No one really knew what was going on with his back. But we did know the Steelers would not extend his contract. So Porter Jr. did not play the first three games this season and did not participate in camp prior to that. Now, all of a sudden, he walks into Dallas and Joey Porter Jr., Underdog NFL tweets, Joey Porter Jr., in parentheses, suddenly healed, not listed on Cowboys injury report for week four. He said earlier his back is feeling better. You know, that same guy who walked into Dallas, Joey Porter Jr., a top five, top 10 corner in the NFL, playing for the Pittsburgh Steelers, who was traded to the Dallas Cowboys 2 days ago. He had this to say about feeling disrespected.
4: Definitely felt disrespected. Definitely felt undervalued. But that's old news now. You know, that's how I look at it. I'm on to new beginnings, new chapters. And like I said, I'm a Cowboy. I'm in Dallas, so I'm happy about that.
1: All right, PR Pete. The guy goes from Pittsburgh to Dallas, and the first thing that he has to say at the podium is he was disrespected by his former franchise. If you're Jerry or a Cowboys fan, is this what you want to hear?
2: Yeah, totally. I'm fine with that. I mean, whatever motivates you, especially in today's NFL, that's no problem. I mean, I hope you're not talking about it all the time. You mentioned it. It puts a fire in your belly. You know, my concern is, for the Cowboys and the greater good of the franchise, you got so many guys now who you need to sign, right? And exactly. Thank you. Carla is right. Like, his doctor, we got a comment here that says he's got the same doctor as Micah. He actually basically does. He's got the same agent. And that is, as Chris Mack told us yesterday, Pittsburgh Steelers insider, that's from the David Mulugeta playbook. And he still is Micah's agent. Right? He's Joey Porter Jr.'s agent. You really can't say, oh, you don't have a back injury. It's almost impossible to do. So that's what these guys do. And honestly, it's kind of crappy. And it kind of bothers me because you're legit faking an injury. You're faking an injury. Micah Parsons faked an injury. That's lame. It is. Because when you're not playing, you're letting down members of your team. You're putting them in a more vulnerable spot, whether they have to play more, whether they have to talk to the media more, whatever. It sucks for your teammates. So I think the players do get it because it's about money. But, you know, that's the one thing about this situation that stinks. Joey Porter Jr. was more than likely faking a back injury.
1: Yes, that's what this all points to. To give some reprieve here, though, this is the NFL's version of your unionizing and protesting. You know, we see this from airline pilots. We see it from fast food workers. You're right to say that from a fan experience standpoint, and surely the backup corner would like some reprieve and Joey Porter Jr. playing. But if the airline captain can hold a sign outside the airport for a day, Joey Porter Jr. can sit out as well in the same way. I mean, that's their way of fighting back, as you know.
2: No, and that's you bring up a very good point. I think I am about players' rights, and you know, a lot of times they're getting screwed over. I think we're seeing that in college sports now as we get to the Save College Sports Act. So, you know, I like your pushback there. I mean, you got to do what you got to do to get a fair deal.
1: Dead today, the Philadelphia Phillies.
2: Ugh.
1: Sorry, Pete. You can go ahead and plug your ears for this one. Addie Bates, MLB Network's own. The Atlanta Braves are moving on. The Phillies are dead. And talk about a star-studded cast of characters and all for what? An early exit in the postseason again for Philly? This is... Oh, we've come to the
5: end. Who would have thought? Now I got to find a new headline for the quickie. Didn't know you were going to go there. Unfortunate.
1: Unfortunate.
5: But who knew? Who knew the Braves were going to move on? Who guessed that? That's crazy. Who would have
2: you
5: thought
2: know,
5: that the Braves would have found
2: it? I just want to know, like, maybe, Addie, you are the baseball woman here. You're the baseball person here. You're the MLB employee. What the hell
1: is
2: Don?
1: Is a baseball person in here?
2: What is Don Mattingly doing? Like, seriously, like, I know he knows more than me. I know Addie knows more than me. But it sometimes isn't. It's just not that deep, dude. You got Zach Wheeler. Put him out on the hill. Like, go with your best guy. Ride him off into the sunset, if that's where we're going. Instead, you march out Aaron Nola. It was like watching a dude walk the Green Mile, taking the hill there. And the first inning, and again, I don't watch baseball night in and night out. I love it. I'm passionate about the Phillies, obviously. So you get the three-run homer in the bottom of the first, and then all of a sudden, Matt Vasgersian, I'm under a mountain of like notes that say Aaron Nola should have been nowhere near that ballpark last night. Gave up more home runs in that ballpark than anybody all time. Gave up more home runs than anybody this year in Major League Baseball. worst of the Phillies pitchers, starters at least. What are we doing? It's win or go home.
5: Yeah, no, this is a situation where you get outmanaged. That's it. He got outmanaged. If you, it's win or go home, and you start a guy who struggled all season in Aaron Nola, who gave up 3 earned runs and 1.2 innings. They didn't go to Wheeler until, because they had somebody come out and finish that inning. They didn't have Wheeler come out until the 3rd inning, and he pitched 4 innings, gave up 2 earned runs, but you should have started with Wheeler. That's it. Like, you should have. It's all hands on deck at that point. Like, I understand, like, he might be fatigued. That might, like, not be great for his arm, but, like, if you're going home, you got the whole entire offseason to rest that. Whereas the Braves, man, they were really smart with their pitching. And at the very end, who did they bring out? Chris Sale. They brought out Chris Sale. They brought out their ace just to close it out, but they were just going through guys every 3, 2, 1, every inning, basically, after the 3rd inning. And what that does is that Phillies hitters don't get a good, like, they don't get a good read on a pitcher. You're mixing them up, and that is what you're supposed to do in a situation like this. Don Mattingly, you got outmanaged by Walt Weiss. And it was
2: so what happens to Mattingly now? Did they retain him?
5: Well,
2: what do you know?
5: A little birdie on this show. I mean, it's not like he was bad. I mean, he picked up this Phillies franchise whenever were pretty much last in their division. But I still think they got to go after Alex Cora. Him and Dave Dombrowski, their general manager, they are very close. And Alex Cora is a great manager. He's a fantastic manager. He's won a World Series when he was with Boston. Very good whenever he was an assistant coach with the Astros. Like, I think you just got to go get Alex Cora, and at least you know you're going to be buddies. There's not going to be tension in the clubhouse like that. So that's what I would do. But Don Mattingly, I think he certainly proved that he should be a manager somewhere. Yeah. Maybe just not in a market where it's as difficult as it is to manage as Philly.
1: If you combine this year's playoff Don Mattingly with this year's playoff Chad Tracy, you get the right big toe of Dusty Baker. That's what I've decided.
5: Whoa, yeah. I mean, Dusty Baker, he's got a World Series with the Astros.
1: That's what I'm saying. Is yeah. you get 1/36th of a Dusty Baker if you combine those two guys. They were both ass. Those are your obituaries on the Drake Toll Show. Westwood One Sports, the Westwood One Sports app. Time for the quickie. Top 5 headlines in all of sports. Addy Bates reads them. Drake Toll, Pete Souza have a minute to respond. Pete, take it away.
5: Steelers' Mike McCarthy says he regrets angry exchange with Rodgers and frustrating loss.
2: No, he doesn't regret it. That piece of audio that we played earlier, which was Mike McCarthy basically saying that he regrets using any kind of, like, colorful language. Like, no, you don't. That's a lie. Like, so it's fine. I get it. Like, it's a lie you kind of have to tell in the press conference. It's more like a sports lie, which, okay, it's not egregious. But, like, tell us how you really feel. Like, You're not happy with your quarterback. You're not happy with your quarterback coming at you like that, you know, in a forum like that, where everybody could see. You know, it's like you were honestly on the same side of that. I think it was, or no, you were on. Yeah, no. Yeah, that used to happen on your sideline all the time with Dallas. I remember they were playing at Pittsburgh on a Sunday night not too long ago, and Dak and CD were going at it. Like, I hope this isn't a Mike McCarthy thing. Because we did see J.J. Watt yelling at a staff member on the sidelines. I think you said, Addy, earlier that they were in disarray. I think it certainly looked like that last night. Hopefully this is something that's just a football deal that they can flush and move forward. But I don't think I don't believe he's regrets that at all.
5: Here's your next headline. Drake Toll. Ooh, Chargers offensive coordinator McDaniel says he's responsible for team's offensive woes.
1: Drugs. That'll do it, man. I mean, I recently, and Addy sent a really good Josh Pate yesterday, and I go back and forth sometimes on Josh Pate. Because, like, I think he's oh, man, he's an artist. Josh Pate is an artist, right? Like, he's so good at making you love and hate him at the same time. Like, he's polarizing.
5: Sinatra's artwork's better than that.
1: His artwork it makes you feel something in your gut. Either good or bad.
5: Yeah, I mean, yes.
1: Pate, right? But at least you're using the restroom.
2: You're never gonna forget it. You're never gonna forget it.
1: You're using the restroom. Good. Yeah. And Pate typically he'll look at the AP poll and he'll say drugs. This is drugs. And Mike McDaniel's offense for the Chargers this year has been drugs. I'm glad that he's taking responsibility for this. Again, he's in the corner doing vape tricks, which is totally kick-ass, very cool. He's wearing his joggers, also awesome. What are you showing us right now on the Drake Toll Show YouTube channel?
2: Did your
1: cat draw this? Yeah, you got a white balance here. Try to wipe out. Yep. Sinatra has ink on her paw and has painted a picture for Addie. Yeah, thank you, Mike, for taking responsibility. Maybe, and this is, I'm just coming to this realization, maybe you are just bad now. I'm telling you, man, and here's the thing. We've seen, like, think of like even Imani Kiffin, right? Or Gary Patterson at TCU. There's a list of names you can go through that for decades, 10-plus years, were considered geniuses at their craft. But as the NFL, college football, as it evolves, sometimes this passes a guy by and you got to reinvent yourself a bit. McVay did that at one point in L.A. a couple years ago in L.A. right after the Super Bowl. McVay had to do that a bit. And I think it's the case for McDaniel, where you were the offensive genius. Doesn't go away, you have the acumen. But getting back into this modern, like, progressive offensive style, he's not there. He's lost that fastball. You got to reinvent yourself a bit, Mike.
5: Here's your next headline. Jaden Daniels is not worried about re-injuring his elbow. He says that's what the brace is for.
2: Dude, I love it. Bring it on. I appreciate that attitude. I love that he wants to go. I think that the trainers and the medical team in Washington will keep him out of harm's way and keep him from, you know, destroying himself. And I think at some point for these athletes, like a lot of it is, like, you got to play with reckless abandon and you have to just kind of let it rip. Because otherwise, when you're half-stepping, you're more likely to get hurt. I think that his belief in the medical staff and the fact that brace, he's trusting it, I think that's awesome. And good for him, because the kid's had a rough go at it the past few years. And that injury was ugly. And there's something going on there in Washington. Like, you know, we've seen stranger things. Maybe this Jalen Daniels comes back and they make a run. And all of a sudden, in a weak NFC East, we could be talking about the Commanders in a few months being in the mix.
5: Ooh, maybe in like 5 weeks?
2: Maybe 5 weeks,
5: out of respect, Daniels. Drake, here is your next headline. Saints put running back Travis Etienne on the IR. Bow, bow. Sidelining him for at least 4 games.
1: Oh, man.
5: Do you know who that is?
1: Yeah. Formerly Travis Etienne, by the way. And now it's Travis Etienne because we decided in the middle of the offseason. He's like, hey, by the way, guys, my grandma really hates that you're not even close to my name. This has happened to me. Here's where I'm going to go with this. Nolan Schonewell, first baseman for the Angels. Him and I spent a summer together on Cape Cod. Nolan Schanuel, so we called him. This is just kind of how it's spelled.
5: Are you going to turn this headline into how you pronounce a name?
1: And so,
2: I think so. He's brilliant.
1: What we did for the first 3 months that season was
2: and
1: like
2: a summer
1: Nolan
2: excursion
1: Schanuel.
2: With the baseball Nolan,
1: and so like he'd come up to the plate and he did a 400-foot bomb. And it's like, you know, me, this 19-year-old kid, like, can't wait to put this on my reel one day. I'll show this to the hiring directors and they'll see this MLB guy. Like, it's so cool. And you know what? His abuela comes up the last week of the season. And he's like, guys, this is my abuela. I was like, abuela? Huh. All right, Nolan's got a little south of the border going on there. All right, Nolan, big guy, out of respect. And the first thing she said was, she was like, I just can't stand how you guys can't pronounce our name correctly. And I was like, what? He never told us. He never said, it's Cape Cod. There's no, you know, pronunciation, guys. You kidding me? That's a minute.
2: I'm going to tell a story real quick. When I was in, hold on, Addie, this is funny. When I was in Charlotte, listen. When I was in Charlotte, right, working for the Bobcats, doing PR, we signed a guy named Walter Herman, right? He played in Argentina. They actually beat Team USA, and Argentina went on to win the gold. USA got bronze.
1: Basketball?
2: Basketball. So Argentina's 2004. So Walter Herman gets signed by the Charlotte Bobcats. All year long, we got our play-by-play guy, who's now with our friends in Toronto. I know we got affiliates there. You know I'm talking about Matt Devlin. He's the Toronto Raptors TV guy. So Devlin's calling him Walter Herman all year long. Finally, in February, Walter comes up to him. He's like, my name is not Walter Herman. It is Walter Herman. And Devlin Devlin goes, hey, Walter, it's February. Your name? It's Herman, pal. Like, that so that can be tough on broadcasters because guys don't speak up. All right, Addie, sorry.
5: How do y'all say my real name?
2: Addie Bates. Baddie Bates.
5: I've only told you a million times. How do you say my first name?
1: Adeline Bates.
5: Nope.
2: Yeah.
5: Nope.
1: Wow. Adeline.
2: Adeline.
5: Nope. God, y'all don't listen to me. We went through this like 2 days ago.
6: It was Madeline, but take out the M.
2: Oh, no, yes, no, like no. Madeline. Madeline. So it's Adeline.
5: Yeah,
2: Adeline.
5: There it is. There it is. Adeline. Anyways, yeah, the Saints without Travis Etienne. That's pretty big because that was their biggest acquisition this offseason. So the fact they're going to be
2: does that mean more Alvin Kamara? Right.
5: Yeah, it does. It does, but they're going against the Falcons at home, which, of course, you know, is a big rivalry. There you go. Dove into that game a little bit. Here's your final headline, and this is probably the biggest headline of the day, because if you've ever listened to the Coasters, you know measles makes you bumpy, mumps will make you lumpy. San Diego State football dealing with a mumps outbreak at a Pac-12 opener, guys.
2: I mean, there's worse outbreaks, right? But it's pretty bad. It's pretty bad. It's a shame to think today. I mean, we're coming off a pandemic, right? Not too far away. But, like, in modern day, like, how does that happen? How do we have outbreaks of the mumps anymore? Like, among a college football team.
5: They should try ivermectin.
2: It's like hand, foot, mouth disease. You hear that every so often, like, going through a Major League Baseball locker room? That's a great adult thing. Like, I'm not going to work today. Like, I got hand, foot, and mouth disease from my kid. Like, nobody wants you coming to the office. Okay, you're good. Stay at home, please.
1: 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There's the quickie, top five headlines, and all of sports. Addie Bates produces. Pete Zissa co-hosting. Laura Jimenez runs the board. And this weekend, the Los Angeles Rams will fall to 1-3. Is it disaster time? Next on the Drake Toll Show.
0: Cheerio, mates. 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Colts, Commanders, live from London, Sunday morning at 9:15 Eastern on Westwood One Sports.
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1: The Philadelphia Eagles take on the Los Angeles Rams, and they host the Rams Sunday, 1 o'clock. I love this, and here's why. It's West Coast team goes to the East Coast. It's your 10 o'clock Eastern time, your 10 o'clock Pacific time, 1 o'clock Eastern time game against the Philadelphia Eagles, who are a year and a half removed from a Super Bowl, and Jalen Hurts, who everybody's doubting this year, 0-3 against the spread, and a Rams team that, Pete, I think we've kind of, I've at least come to this conclusion, the Rams know that without Myles Garrett, who is still hurt, and as Aaron Donald ramps up, and as Puka Nacua has his mysterious injury timeline, the Rams understand they aren't going to be peak Rams, like Rams come to form, until probably the first week of November. That's when, until probably the stretch of the season where they play the Cardinals, Raiders, Chargers, Commanders, Cardinals, Packers, they've got an opportunity to just blow through the middle of their schedule. But they got to get through the Eagles on the road this week, then the Bills the week following. The Rams are going to lose this football game and fall to 1-3, yet they still might very well be the Super Bowl favorite in 2026. I got the Rams losing at Philadelphia on Sunday.
2: Well, they're a 1.5-point favorite. So you're helping out a lot of us this morning by telling me that.
1: What an upset, huh?
2: Yeah, I mean, well, it makes me want to take the birds and the money line. The game at Lincoln Financial
1: Field. Is it 1.5 now? It was like 3, I think, when it opened. Yeah,
2: it's 1.5 now, and I agree with what you're saying. One of the things about the Rams.
1: No, I got to pause here. It opened at 1.5. The spread right now at DraftKings is 3.5. Rams favored by 3.5. Your money line for the Eagles is +150.
2: Yeah,
1: I think
2: you're right.
1: Seeing the opening line there, yeah.
2: Yeah, you're right. You're right. So it's -3.5, and the over-under is 42.5. So, yeah, I like the Eagles in this game. And interesting turn of events last night, just something I noticed. When the Browns defensively were creating havoc, a guy whose name was called a bunch was Jared Verse, right? And Jared Verse was, like, part of that Myles Garrett trade, a big part of it. And I was thinking to myself, like, you just never know what's going to happen. Like, Jared Verse is now on this team that's 3-1. There is so much juice around the Browns right now. And guys like Jared Verse can be, like, you know, at the center of that because he's a great story. This is a guy that was just thrown in this trade. And you thought, I know that I felt this way, and I know that everybody listening to this felt this way, and I bet you did too, Drake. Like, oh, I feel bad for Jared Verse. That sucks.
1: Yeah, like, you got to go from the Rams to the Browns for sure.
2: A Super Bowl contender. You're a very good player, and now you've been shipped off to football's version of Siberia. Well, not so fast. You know, Myles Garrett isn't even playing, and Jared Verse had his fingerprints all over that win last night for the Browns. That being said, without Myles Garrett, I do think that the Eagles can take advantage on the lack of pass rush by the Rams, and the Eagles got to get this win. They really, really need this win. Because you were roasting me a little bit on Tuesday morning, but there was a lot of truth to what you said. Like, that game in Chicago is a game you just got to win. You have to win that. You know, they don't have their starting quarterback, who is Caleb Williams, who is elite. And yeah, it just wasn't your night in the fact that we saw an amazing performance, right, by Case Keenum. I mean, he was like a surgeon. I don't think we'll see that from Case Keenum again this year, but it happened to the Eagles. And so moving forward, they got to win winnable games, and this is another one today. This is a chance for them to reestablish themselves as a power in the NFL. And also, so they can look in the mirror and remember, hey, we're a good football team. You got to win games like this.
1: 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Pete Souza co-hosting. Laura Jimenez runs the board. Addie Bates produces. Rams, Eagles, 1 o'clock in Philadelphia on Sunday. Let's keep it on the gridiron, but go quickly to the college game where Arch Manning was ranked this week. I don't know if you saw this. We mentioned Josh Pate a second ago, who works for ESPN. He had Arch Manning as his 9th best quarterback in the SEC right now, which, come on. All right. Now we're just, yes, it generates clicks, but justifying that is hard to do. And it's the nation's number one team. While they're on a bye week this week, let's touch base in Austin for a second and take it to the phone line. Andrew in South Carolina. Andrew, be careful, my friend, with your Arch Manning take. Addie Bates is going to defend her boy.
3: Oh, no. I've been waiting to tell Addie this, that Arch Manning sucks. Like, he should have been a three-star coming out of high school. The only reason he had five was his last name. With as much talent as he has around him, like, again, three stars could do what he's doing.
4: Are you bald, perchance?
3: No.
4: Okay, that's good. That's good. I just didn't know if I was actually talking with Josh Pate or not, and that's the only way I could, like, gauge this. Yeah, man, I don't see it.
1: Thanks
4: I don't
1: for
4: see
1: the call,
4: hate.
1: Andrew.
4: Thank you.
2: Thanks,
4: yeah,
2: Andrew.
4: Thank you. I don't see the hate, and I think the biggest thing for me is just, like, yeah, you can talk about, like, the sacks that
1: did
4: he's taken.
1: By the way, did something happen? Did I miss something? Or is Andrew just perturbed this morning? Did we even bring up Arch Manning?
4: No, we haven't, but he's been waiting to talk to me. That's how important I am on the show, guys.
1: I like this, Andrew. That's really nice. That's actually
2: I think
1: sweet.
2: He was, in all fairness, he was waiting to set you straight. He wasn't necessarily played guitar at the foot of your house trying to wake you up.
4: You should probably know that as a only child from Texas, half Mexican, no man will ever set me straight, and you know that damn well. That's not happening. But you look at these other quarterbacks, I'm sorry, they're just not playing like schools like Texas is. Of course he's going to be facing more pressure and all that kind of stuff. Mississippi State is playing someone that Valpo plays in Northern Illinois, Arizona State, Alcorn State. I'm sorry, those aren't real competition. That's just like a D1 school playing a middle school football team. I'm sorry, but when they're not playing Ohio State, they are not playing Tennessee. Texas has the highest strength of schedule. And so this guy out there, Arch Manning, and I'm getting all like riled up just thinking about this. Like, what he has done against those schools is impressive. That is enough for me, because he's actually playing real competition, not Northern Illinois, not the Salukis.
1: Well, he did play Southern Texas Illinois, State and UTSA.
2: Illinois is the Huskies. Illinois is the Salukis.
4: Oh, yeah, sorry. Nobody else is going to look at Texas's strength of schedule and what he's about to play compared to all the other schools. Like, nobody,
1: what he's
4: like,
1: about to play? I mean, yes, I'm not disagreeing.
4: But
1: with
4: I also
1: you, I do want to make sure.
4: If you're going to say, like, yeah, they played UTSA and Texas State, like, Mississippi still. Oh, that is, God, so beautiful.
5: Sorry, I should have played this earlier. My bad.
4: who is like, Mississippi State? Like, who is their biggest competition?
2: Well, they play Alabama this weekend.
4: Yeah. So they play. Yeah, okay, so it's upcoming. But who did they play in the past?

0: feels like, but it's
1: KPMG
0: I'm not.
1: KPMG workers.
0: Yeah, I'm not. And so, like, for Josh Pate to, and I know there's a method behind his madness, and Drake and I stand in unison with Addy. Like, we really respect his work, but we're allowed to disagree, too. I think this is, this list is nutty. And I don't think that he's drumming it up for, like, clicks. I think some guys get their feet just a little too close to the fire, and they can't even see straight. It's like, you're doing too much. You're breaking down too much. You're analyzing too much. Arch is better than two-thirds of those guys, easy.
1: Also, like, at the beginning of last game, through, like, through the half, I had so many people like, Arch looks really good. Arch still looks really good. And then I get, like, all of this. I'm like, okay, guys, like, make up your damn mind.
0: Yeah.
1: Is he good or does he suck?
2: You know what? I have here's my finishing move, my Mariano Rivera. George in L.A. Donald Drake Toll Show morning without George in L.A. George. Is Art, and by the way, George, I'm sorry for the Rams take. I'm sorry that I said they're going to lose on Sunday, but I did still say they're my Super Bowl favorite. So please forgive me, George. Is Arch Manning good or not?
3: Yes, he's very good. Not just good, he's very good. And I don't believe this guy, like you guys are saying, just trying to get clicks, controversial. It makes the conversation we're having now. But no, Arch Manning is going to be the number one pick, and he deserves it. And to me, he's quite talented. You know, he's playing, like Addy said, a very tough schedule, and other people are not. But by the way, the Rams, Eagles, I don't know, man. It depends on which team shows up, you know?
2: Yeah. Well.
3: I hope we get the Chicago version of the Eagles again, but you never know. But anyway, thanks, guys.
2: Yeah, thank you, George.
0: Thanks, George.
2: That's a good point. That's a good little nugget there on the Rams, Eagles. We've seen real Jekyll and Hyde out of both teams in 2026. Like, I don't, you know, that point on the Rams, they could show up and be the Dolphins. The Eagles could also be the Dolphins. We could get a Dolphins game on Sunday, which is odd.
0: Yeah.
2: I just think it's the Rams. The Rams understand they will not lock in until November. Like, they're full strength. They won't be the Rams. That,
0: which is
2: until
0: dangerous,
2: November.
0: By the way, which is a bad blueprint.
2: Yeah, yeah.
0: But I think you're right. I think that they are the NFL team this year that feels like, because they're veteran laden, hey, we can turn it on when we need to. That's always a dangerous place to be.
2: No, they're not going to freak out.
0: Yeah.
2: It's the same. I mean, anybody, you know, I think the Dodgers wanted a skid in, was it June, July? You know, they lose, you know, I think they lost 7 of 10. It's like, okay. And, you know, like, whatever. Now, football obviously is different. Addy's made this case a few times. Football's a lot different. But, you know, it's the you're most dangerous when you lose a couple games in a row and you're like, oh, all right, we're the Rams. Like, whatever. Like, I think that's the mentality. Now, you want a home playoff game. There are layers to this, of course. But I think the Rams are just fine, and they will be just fine come November. He's Pete Souza. Addy Bates produces. 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Arch Manning. Is he the 9th best quarterback in the SEC? 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
25: I remember how shocked everyone was back in May when we learned NASCAR champion Kyle Busch died suddenly at age 41. His cause of death was complications of pneumonia that progressed to sepsis. Now, that's a term you may have heard before but not fully understand. Sepsis is the body's overwhelming response to an infection. I once heard someone describe it quite well as a small kitchen fire that sets off the sprinklers throughout the whole building. The response spreads far beyond the original problem. Blood pressure can crash, organs begin to fail. You can remember the warning signs with the acronym TIME. 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Don't wait then, get to an emergency room. I'm Dr. Sanjay Gupta, helping you live a better life.
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0: It's Football Friday on Westwood One Sports. Here's Drake Toll.
1: I mean, this was an invigorating conversation, so let's extend it a bit here. Josh Pate, who's with ESPN and YouTube and On3, and Josh Pate's kind of everywhere at this point, college
2: he's the
1: football
2: man.
1: Analyst.
2: Yeah, Joey McGuire says he should be the operator of college football, the president, the commissioner of college football.
1: I think Joey backed down off of that.
2: What are you laughing about?
3: Yeah, commissioner. Joey McGuire is a guy that I would like to listen operator. To.
2: We might need like an Addy puppet where like we just have that voice and we have a puppet like moving around.
1: Well, I think Joey.
3: Josh Pate to lead. I'm sure he's betting on it.
1: Joey has come down off that take after Josh Pate has been not so complimentary of Texas Tech. By the way, can I give you a note? Pete, you mentioned this earlier. You're like, oh, Drake, you've been around coaches and stuff. There are coaches and players that we do get a little more access to. Joey's one of those guys that he is in tune with the media.
2: Yes.
1: Him and his wife are always listening. And it's a little too, some coaches get it. Some are fickle with it. And some coaches get it. Joey doesn't quite get it. Like, Joey's one of those, if he turns your podcast on, your radio show on, and he hears it, and you're like, yeah, you know, I think Texas Tech just they took a step back since last season. Like, somebody will get a text back, all right. It's like, what do you mean, all right? Like, all right.
4: Interesting.
1: I know. I see it. He's like, what? He's like, I saw it. All right. Like, stop doing that.
2: Why are you concerning yourself with this right now?
1: And then there are other coaches, like Jeff Grimes, Wisconsin offensive coordinator. I did a show one time. I was like, they got to fire the guy. And he was like, yeah, I mean, we're not winning a lot of football games. It's like, that's really good, Jeff. Yeah. Really good perspective, actually. Like, it just depends on the guy that you get. And yes, Joey McGuire has, in the past, he has called for him to be the commissioner. And now Josh Pate has buried Texas Tech this year. So we're off that train. Thanks, Joey, the head coach of Texas Tech. Pate has put out his quarterback rankings in the SEC. Number one, Trinidad Chambliss. Kamario Taylor, number two. He's the kid at Mississippi State who's just tearing it up right now. Three, Keelon Russell. Four, Austin Simmons, the Missouri quarterback. Five, Gunnar Stockton. At six, Aaron Filo at Florida. Sam Levitts at seven. Kenny Minchie, the Kentucky quarterback's at eight. Then we get to Arch Manning at nine and Jared Curtis at 10. Pete, is this clickbait? Does this deserve our idiot of the day?
2: I hate to say this because I really respect
1: Josh. Let it play,
2: Josh,
1: Pete. Let it play, Pete. Just let the yep. There you go. Now, all right, there you go, Pete.
2: I really don't laugh, Addy. I really respect Josh Pate, so it pains me to say, yeah, this is the idiot of the day. I'm surprised by this. It feels clickbaity. It doesn't feel thought out. I worry that if this is like a jump the shark
1: moment.
2: Or is
1: it too thought out?
2: No, hold on.
1: You mentioned that as well, yeah.
2: I worry if it's a jump the shark moment for Josh Pate. Like, it's like, okay, like, whoa, what are you doing here, dude? Like, we watch the games too. Like, you know, there's something to be said for that. Like, I know that I've seen Arch Manning grow into a quarterback that is certainly going to be a first-round pick in the NFL draft, right? I don't know that those guys ahead of him will be first-round picks. And those NFL general managers aren't going to pick him because his last name's Manning, dude. They're going to pick him because of his quick release, his 6'4", 230-pound frame, and the way that he... You know, I called a Colorado game a few weeks ago, and since then we've witnessed kind of the spiral of their five-star quarterback, Julian Lewis. And one of the biggest problems with Julian Lewis is he's got all the ability in the world, but he won't throw to spots. He does not trust the offense. He doesn't trust the routes. Like, there's something to be said for that. Arch Manning does that, right? Like, he's always ahead of schedule, if not on time. And so... I throw this out. I think it is. It's shocking to me that Josh Pate would have him at nine.
1: Let's bring in our notable Arch Manning expert, Addy Bates. Good morning, Addy.
3: Good morning. Can I read something for you? And I want you to, we're going to play guess the quarterback.
1: Okay.
3: All right, you ready? Here we go. This season, five touchdowns, six interceptions.
1: Jacoby Brissett.
3: This is college, Drake.
1: Oh, okay. All right. Five touchdowns, six interceptions. Okay.
3: Mm-hmm. Who is that?
2: Sam Levitt.
3: Yes, it is. Where is he on this? Where is he on this list?
1: Like
3: higher than
1: third?
3: Arch Manning.
1: Yeah.
3: Yeah, higher than Arch Manning. Can I read another stat for you?
1: Please. You are allowed, yes.
3: Oh, I love this game. Seven touchdowns, three interceptions.
1: Arch Manning?
3: Yeah, Archman, okay. That was really good. That was really good against Ohio State and against Tennessee. This is just, yes, it is, has to be clickbait. I did send a text last night that every hair follicle, basically, that Josh Pate is losing, there goes a brain cell as well. That's what I felt like last night. Because, like, I just, at this point in his career, I feel like he keeps putting out these takes that are literally just meant for us to, for us, meaning me, to react and get all heated at 7:50 in the morning Eastern time. Like, this is just insane to me.
2: Well, Sam, Josh Pate... Has he evolved? Like, is he the kid that was the nerd at high school that just got, hear me out, that just got taken in by the cool kids? Because now he's with the bussin' with the boys guys. They're super cool dudes. They played in the NFL. They're edgy. And, like, I noticed, like, Pate is wearing more black. There's something that might be happening there that we have to maybe keep
1: Pate's got
2: around.
1: Hair implants now.
2: That would be the worst. He's going to show up on game day with, like, this beautiful head of hair. Okay, like George Costanza in the Seinfeld when he gets the toupee.
1: You and I have talked about this. Like, I understand the bussing with the boys stuff, and I understand Barstool, and I don't hate Barstool by any. I don't listen to it. I don't consume very much of that, like, that ilk of media. For as much as a guy that, you know, I work for the Savannah Bananas, right? So I understand where marketing and media is going. But for you to be like, for you to say, like, oh, Josh Pate's with the cool kids now. Yeah. Is that where we're going? Are we all going kind of that? And I have no issue with who Pat McAfee is. I think what I take issue with is the way that it's either overproduced or shoved in kind of into our face. You can't avoid it. Like, I feel like 10 years ago, 15 years ago, if you wanted to watch Sports Nation, or you wanted to watch Around the Horn, or you wanted to watch Part of the Interruption, your cup of tea could be your cup of tea, and nothing was overly dominant on these national platforms. Now it's kind of this one streamlined thing. Like, you get this guy and this thing, or these two people and this thing. Outside of that, sorry. That's where I think I take issue with a lot of this. Is it the cool kids table? This one's gone.
2: Well, look, I'm saying it tongue-in-cheek, right? Like, I'm not saying he's not walking around with Peter King and Ed Werder, which is really what would turn me on. But those guys do have, like, all right, those guys do have...
1: Kalishaw somewhere in there.
2: I love Kalishaw too, yeah. Kalishaw's a sober guy. You know, I love him. But no, I think that when you see Pate with those guys and, like, you know, Josh Pate is like, splashing on the scene from, gosh, I think he's from... a place in Georgia, Albany, Georgia, or so, an area like that. Like, he's self-made. Right. He's super impressive. But, you know, he didn't play in the NFL. And so, like, his assimilation into that crew and doing the shows with those guys, I find interesting. And I think everybody at some point can really start to feel themselves. We know what that's like. And so I disagree with your – I love Pat McAfee. I have, like – He played the game. He sourced up. He works hard.
1: Whoa,
2: he has opinions.
1: Whoa. What do you disagree with? What did I say you disagree with?
2: Well, no, I think you feel like Pat McAfee is everywhere. And I didn't even mention Pat by name. And I know he's your Twitter avatar. I'm not trying to knock Pat McAfee. He's the man. Okay. I love Pat McAfee. And I know you do too. You met him. You're cool with him. But my whole point is, like, I enjoy Pat McAfee being on all the shows because to me, it feels bigger. And I like the fact that he's a former player and he involves a lot of former players. To me, that's very real. Go ahead, Addy.
3: The problem is that, Pete, if you were to die one day and ESPN tries to give you a eulogy, it will get interrupted by the Thunderdome. So,
1: Thunderdome.
3: Just know that.
2: We had our seminar and McAfee was on our football seminar and he was like, he was very transparent, and he didn't hold anything back. And he doesn't change for anybody, right?
1: He's
2: like
1: him.
2: In front of executives,
1: what I respect is, like, the guy is him. And so if you hate it, my thing is, again, it's kind of this mass production of very similar stuff that we're getting in this era of media that's very kind of almost TikTok focused, like attention span focused. It's like all right, well,
2: last piece of media news that, and then we'll get back to it because I know Armin's gonna kill us for having this talk.
3: Well,
1: here we go, Pete.
2: Mike Tomlin is amazing on football, on Sunday Night Football. Amazing.
1: Mike Tomlin is amazing on football. Joey Votto is bad on baseball. Speaking of bad, the Steelers. Their season over after four games? Next on the Drake Toll Show.
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12: Jim Rome here with your Rome Report. Credit where credit's due, especially given how hard we've gone on this guy, Jerry Jones, owner of the Cowboys. You know, the guy who loves to bump his gums about being, quote, all in, then does nothing at all. The guy who seemingly cares more about whether or not we're looking at him, regardless of whether or not they win or lose. I don't even know why this guy needs a scoreboard, because watching him over the past 30 years, winning clearly is not the most important thing to him. I mean, sure, he wants to win, just not as much as he wants us to look at him, talk about him, and make money. That said, at least he did actually try to do something following that absolute crash out against the Ravens in Brazil. Jared pulled the trigger on disgruntled Steeler cornerback Joey Porter Jr. Now, that may or may not work out, but at least Jared did something, even if it is throwing a Band-Aid on a full-blown hemorrhage. It's the least he can do, given he'll never win anything that matters. He hasn't in the last 30 years, and he's not about to start right now. I'm Jim Rome.
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1: Sad, decrepit, out of sorts, all synonymous with the Pittsburgh Steelers. What a disaster that was last night. And by the way, last night's Thursday night football game, final score 27-24, the Browns over the Steelers. If you put this thing in a silo and have there are no storylines, you just watch the all 22 and you change the logos to the Seahawks and the Jaguars. We're talking about a great football game today. We woke up like, man, unreal. The Jags were up for most of the game. Then here come the Seahawks in a wild comeback. And what a dominant Sam Darnold dices you up. And then, bam, field goal to win it. And Jacksonville on the leg of Cam Little. They walk it. But no, we're talking about the Browns and the Steelers. And it isn't the all 22. And there are the storylines. There's Deshaun Watson with well over a dozen alleged sexual assault cases. There is, and there's a reason I bring that up, because we're about to get into this. And Pete's taking
2: the show. I thought
1: you
2: were going
1: to
2: say like a dozen completions or something.
1: Well, more than that. But like the reason, and so, by the way, when we've talked about Deshaun Watson the last 3 weeks, when we talked about the quarterback battle, fifth on the list have been the settlements, right? Fifth on the list have been the $5 million he paid to the NFL, the 11-game suspension. We talk more about, hey, between Deshaun Watson and Shedeur Sanders, how does the city like Deshaun Watson? Deshaun Watson is washed. Shedeur Sanders has a higher ceiling. Like, we haven't used this as a crutch on Deshaun Watson to say, bench this guy because of the off-the-field stuff. But the reason it comes up today is because, and we'll get to it in a second, is because now the NFL has to reckon with this. It's getting ugly. The bigger Deshaun Watson becomes, the more that name comes up as playing good football, the more the NFL has to say, oh, don't Google him. Oh, please don't look that guy up. Oh, we thought we had buried him for good, and they haven't anymore. Then on the other side, the Pittsburgh Steelers are screaming at each other. Aaron Rodgers is yelling at his head coach, Mike McCarthy, and you got Watt, who's yelling at defensive coordinators, Rodgers, who's yelling at offensive minds, and players who are yelling at each other. The Steelers are in a state of disarray as they hired a head coach to go with their quarterback, who's a one-year quarterback, who's retiring at the end of the season. Now you're stuck with Mike McCarthy, who can't seem to get the attention of Aaron Rodgers, who's the real head coach of the franchise. It's a disaster in Pittsburgh. And oh, by the way, over in Cleveland, they're 3-1 now, and their starting quarterback is a PR nightmare for the National Football League. Last night, in a vacuum, damn good football game. But the NFL is a soap opera. It's not a vacuum. And this soap opera is messy. Good morning, Pete.
2: Drake, you put it pretty well there, man. That was a heck of a job laying it out, because it is a, you know, now the NFL, the league office, you're left like juggling chainsaws, you know, which is never easy or pretty. And Deshaun Watson's success comes at the expense of some, you know, front-facing public relations for the NFL. This is a guy who I know that they had hoped was not going to come back from the dead like this, right? Like, $5 million fine, that's the most they've ever fined anybody. 11-game suspension, you know, that's up there. Outside of getting banned and being set aside for a whole season.
1: If I may, by the way, Pete, we had a caller earlier, and I'm not going to do a comparison game and list a bunch of stuff. We've learned, pro athletes who are good at sports, we forget a lot of stuff. Yeah. We turned a blind eye to a lot of this. And there was a time where Deshaun Watson was a top three, top five quarterback in the NFL, or at least had that potential.
2: Dude, and he was like top three for sure.
1: And so we a $5 million fine and an 11-game suspension for what was alleged and tied to Deshaun Watson was a slap on the wrist, because he was good at football. We thought he could have been the next Ben Roethlisberger of like, you know, it's semantics, and let's let it blow.
2: I don't know that the NFL's, you know, fine and suspension had anything to do with his quality of play. I think it had everything to do with what was fair in a court of, you know, NFL law, because the fact of the matter was he was never convicted of anything.
1: Yeah, but we don't fine and suspend guys who are innocent, right?
2: No, well, you know, it's conduct detrimental, pretty much. I mean, he admitted to as much, right, through paying the settlements. And again, I'm not an attorney. I'm doing the best I can here with the experience I have stuff and knowing people that I know. But I think when you see how well he is playing, and look, I did this last night, and maybe it's morbid curiosity, but I'm into this stuff. As much as I love football, I do love the drama of it. I do love the human element of it. That's how I was kind of pulled in by a tractor beam. It was NFL films and kind of like the music and the movement and the men. And so I am very into the human side of this. And this human side is pretty crazy. Like, you know, the allegations, 25 women, and he settled with, I think, 23 of them. And there is also like real graphic details out there of some of the accusations that it's just hard to get on board with this dude. And so now the city of Cleveland is conflicted because he's playing very well. And my personal opinion is we're watching him rediscover the guy that took the Houston Texans to two straight divisional titles, led the NFL in passing, was considered one of the best three quarterbacks in the NFL, was the face of the NFL. Like, you know, the 2020 or maybe 2019 season preview, you know, it's like Deshaun Watson's face on the cover when Sports Illustrated mattered a little more. And that's who he was. He was the face of the NFL in some circles. And now he's a very awkward proposition. Like the idea of Roger Goodell handing the Super Bowl trophy off to Deshaun Watson is not much different than Roger Goodell handing the trophy to Ray Rice. You know, like, I don't know how we would have felt about that. Or I think I do know. It would have been super weird and uncomfortable. And Ray Rice has gone on, you know, an apology tour. Deshaun Watson has not really admitted anything publicly. And I think that's part of the problem. And the why there's a lack of connective tissue between him and the people of Cleveland and overall NFL fans. But look, the point is that I'm making is this problem for the NFL is here to stay, because he is now turning back the clock. The more he plays, you got to consider his injury history. I mentioned 2020, he was the best passer in the NFL. 2021 didn't play. Suspended the 11 games in 2022, played only 6 games in 2023, ruptured his Achilles in 2024, then had to work his way all the way back, and we're finally seeing this guy piece games together, now piecing wins together. They've won 3 straight, and his confidence is growing before our eyes. I mentioned earlier that first drive, or I'm sorry, that last drive, like the 2-minute drill. He set the tone. He threw an absolute gem to Jerry Jeudy. Like, whether Jerry Jeudy liked it or not, that pass was going to be complete. And we talked about it earlier with some of the things we like to see in quarterbacks, like the timing, the belief in the system, staying on time. Like, he was all of those things on that last drive. And for most of the night, if he keeps getting better, this is going to keep getting uncomfortable for the NFL.
1: You're listening to Westwood One Sports, the Westwood One Sports app. It is the Drake Toll Show. Addy Bates produces. Laura Jimenez runs the board. Drake Toll with you alongside Pete Souza. Pete, you worked in PR in the NBA for a long time.
2: Yeah.
1: I mean, if you're – and here's the deal. It almost seems crass to ask this question because we're considering, you know, 23 victims here or 23 human beings where these cases were settled out of court, right? And yet – there is someone being paid right now in the Cleveland Browns organization. There's somebody being paid from the NFL standpoint to make this look good, to make this go away, to make Deshaun Watson's name marred in controversy die down. How? You know, we have an impossible task where I do think the NFL in the back of Roger Goodell's head was, oh, Deshaun Watson will only pop up as an offseason storyline in these fake quarterback battles for a team that doesn't matter and doesn't exist. Now the Browns are 3-1, and Deshaun Watson's playing really well. How do you hide this? How do you hide this?
2: I don't think you do, and I think that's good PR. I think you attack it. I think you go right through it because people can smell that BS from a mile away. And the NFL is notorious for kind of going around stuff, right? So I'm not saying that's what they will do. But when you think about how well he's playing, to your point, this is something that the NFL – may have to deal with later in the season as they continue to play better. I think the fact that Deshaun's only 31 years old, too, is like, okay, this guy can be around for a little bit. And then you consider, you know, all those accusations and the fact that, you know, he was a really awesome football story. Him and his family growing up in Georgia, you know, they had no money. And the reason I say that is because, you know, Warrick Dunn, had a foundation through Habitat for Humanity where they would build and give houses to lower income families that needed it. Deshaun Watson's family was one of those families. And so what does Deshaun do? He gets into the NFL and he takes his first NFL check and he gives it to three employees of the Houston Texans who were affected by Hurricane, I forget what the name of the hurricane was. This is 2017 or 2018 when he first entered the league. The one that really affected Houston and South Texas real bad. So like, he's got that in him, but he also has this creep in him, right? That's like undeniable. And the creep supersedes any of that real good stuff. And I couldn't deny last night watching like Kaylee Hartung interview him. And I'm thinking like, I wonder what, when she goes home, her friends are probably like, oh, like what was that like? Like, I think it's possible. I'm not saying that definitely happens, but people have real conversations.
1: Well, I can all like Addie Bates produces. I mean, in that case, right? We have female sideline reporter who's interviewing a guy who's settled out of court. Pete, you said 23. Is that right?
2: Yeah, 23 of the 25, I think. At least 22, definitely.
1: Like, to me, that's got to be in the back of your mind as you turn the microphone on and put it in the face of this guy, this human being standing in front of you.
3: Absolutely. But here's the deal. Like, what is she going to do? Is she going to boycott it? That's the problem. Like, it's so hard to get into this industry, and that's not even gender specific. It's a very competitive industry. You both know that. I know that. So to be successful in this industry, they always tell you, when I was in high school, when I was in college, you got to take all the opportunities that you can get. All of them. I mean, I was calling like literally like swimming meets at some point just to get that experience. That's what you have to do. So yeah, if I'm her out there, I'd be pissed off. I'd be so mad. But like, what is she gonna do? She's gonna say no, and then that's gonna go to someone else. And then they're gonna know that she's gonna say no to these kind of jobs, and then you're not gonna get that many opportunities. So yeah. It's a double-edged sword. That's what really sucks for her. But the other part of this, I don't want to act like this is like some great Deshaun Watson comeback story. This is not like Hurricane Katrina literally destroying the Superdome. These players are going to come back and like play for the city. Like, they had to go through all these hardships. He did this to himself. He did a very bad thing 27 times. He did something horrible, and he had to do settlements. You can say like, oh, but it was just, you know, no, he had to reach settlements with the majority of victims. You don't really do that unless you're guilty of something. So there's two things like out here that like the big storylines for me is like, yeah, this is, I agree. This is really worrisome for NFL because you have this guy, but who is not a good person. He's not. And then a couple weeks ago, all of the Browns fans are out there protesting. They're defiling, like, they're facing some of their statues, their Jim Brown statues and everything. But now, because he's won three games, like, well, actually, let's forget about it, everybody. And I wish Al Michaels and Kirk Herbstreit, I'm just going to say it, I wish they were better in the booth. Because they were like, they talked like, well, you know, he's had some stuff. And the way they kind of talked about it was just kind of annoying. Like, I was just kind of annoyed.
2: Michaels, I agree. Michaels was a little bit like, well, the whole city couldn't stand him 3 weeks ago, and tonight somebody's going to be picking up the dinner check. Like, something like that. I was like, yeah. Ugh. But it's hard to navigate that. It really is. I don't know. I mean, Al Michaels is one of the all-time legends. I feel like he would take the appropriate measures but during that game. But I did find that, too, Addy. I mean, you didn't have to tell me what you were talking about, but I knew what you meant.
1: And,
2: you know?
1: And maybe Al Michaels does 10 years ago, but last night he went to a sushi restaurant post-game, and he's still walking in circles in the bathroom right now until somebody finds him. Like,
3: Al Michaels could be my landlord, like the one I talk about all the time. That could be Al Michaels. I wouldn't know the difference. I would not know the difference.
2: Guys, I disagree, by the way. I think Addy's instance of that, I don't know how well they handled that. Okay, fine. But I think Alice, I don't mind him. I still don't.
1: You got to know when to hang it up, I think. You know, I'm listening to it. It's a shell of what it was.
2: It's the same reason Aaron Rodgers is still playing, dude. As long as you let these guys play.
1: And it's bad there, too. He's yelling at the head coach of the sideline.
2: Somebody's paying him. And as long as somebody's going to pay me, I'm going to keep doing this.
1: Well, that's a good point.
3: Well, I think one of the big quotes was last night. He was like, if you follow football, you know the story. We don't have to go through the whole Deshaun Watson thing. And Herbstreit's like, when you convert on third downs, you hit passes, you lead this team to victories, those boos turn into cheers. Like, buddy, like, get a grip.
2: It's like, a hard topic to tackle.
3: It's terrible. Kirk Herbstreit's out there with half of his makeup done, and his dog is chewing on microphone wires.
2: Oh, Peter.
3: Sorry, Peter.
1: Whatever happened to Ben, huh? You guys ben all forgot away. The last dog, huh? You guys
2: no,
1: all forgot
2: away.
1: The last dog
3: the
1: real
3: eulogy?
1: Fast.
2: Ben passed away. And if
3: welcome
2: I was a good,
3: to the Thunderdome.
2: If I was a good if I was a good dog owner like Kirk, I'd like to bring my dog everywhere, but she's out of control. I can't.
1: Yeah, well, the second Ben passed away, it was weird. Peter was already right there. And he looks a lot like Ben, doesn't he, huh?
4: Welcome to the Thunderdome.
1: And Ben never got merch. Nope, but Peter, you best bet they got pop-up shops at College Game Day for Peter for the
2: ben
1: damn
2: lived
1: dog.
2: A pretty good life. Come on.
1: Yeah, right. I'm not mad at Ben. I'm mad at how we did not we forgot about Ben instantly. The second Ben was still warm, we were like,
3: this
1: all right, found the new dog.
3: This turned into... Yeah, you've never heard that skit? Just bring it up to the vet. Just give me another one just like this. You've never heard that comedy sketch?
1: Yeah. Well, Addie's got a point, a great point here. It's like the dog's chewing on wires somewhere down there, and they lost Al Michaels in the bathroom in the middle of the third quarter. He couldn't. He's just got to take his... He's just such... He's got tenure. I got to pee. You're like, well, you can't leave the booth. We're in the middle of the game.
3: He has to use the restroom.
2: I've had a guy leave and go to the... Sometimes people get sick. I had a guy leave once, and I was like, where'd he go? They're like, he's in the bathroom. And then it's like, oh, okay.
1: Nah, Kurt, you call the game. Back. It doesn't matter anyway. It's the Browns. It's the Browns anyway. That's just, all right, Al. Thank you. You know what? We're talking about two teams that will ultimately, at the end of the season, be irrelevant in the NFL. I believe that. I don't think the Steelers or the Browns will compete for a Super Bowl this year. But all this Rams. The Rams are 1-2.
2: Yeah.
1: The real Super Bowl champion through three weeks, now going on to week four, is the Kansas City Chiefs. We'll tell you why next on the Drake Toll Show.
0: Week four features some tasty tussles, including the undefeated Bills welcoming a desperate Patriots team to Buffalo and a battle of unbeaten division rivals between the Chiefs and Raiders in Vegas. We're not even a month into the NFL season, and things are already wild. Westwood One Sports.
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0: It's Football Friday on Westwood One Sports. 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
1: It was rinse and repeat. Dallas Cowboys, Deshaun Watson versus Shador Sanders, Mike Vrabel, Diana Rossini, you name it. We talked anything and everything in the NFL offseason. Heck, even Kenneth Walker III not coming back to Seattle. We didn't really talk about Kenneth Walker III going to Kansas City. It was just the fact that he wasn't going back after winning Super Bowl MVP to Seattle. We did everything we could to avoid Kansas City. They were the team that was swept under the rug in the offseason, in my opinion. And now they sit undefeated for the first 3 weeks of the season and are right back. Do we forget they're still in the middle of a dynasty? That window is still open. That Kansas City still has Patrick Mahomes, young and spry at quarterback. We did forget. And now here they are in an undefeated matchup on Sunday against the Las Vegas Raiders. Joining us now, Chiefs insider, the expert, Matt Derrick. He writes for Chiefs Digest. .com. Matt, appreciate your time on this show so early in the morning, giving us the perspective of Kansas City. And, man, did it feel like at any point in time, I want to take you back a few weeks, did it feel like during the offseason, when you turn on the national networks, there just wasn't the appropriate Chiefs love for a team that has the star-studded cast of a Andy Reid, Patrick Mahomes, and company?
2: Yeah. You know, it was an unusual offseason, and you know, you go back to even OTAs, and you don't have Patrick Mahomes out there coming back from the injury, and you really didn't know what this team was going to be necessarily. There was a theory, you know, GM Brett Veach had an idea about what this team could look like, and the idea obviously was that if you could add a run game to what this team has offensively, that it would just change things dramatically. And I think through the first 3 weeks, we've seen that.
1: 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Drake Toll alongside Pete Sousa. Morning, Pete.
3: Morning, Drake. Hey, Matt, what's going on, man? Thanks so much for joining us. Huge game this weekend because I feel like for the first time in a long time, this rivalry has really been restored. There's a lot on the line, and we're talking about the Raiders and the Chiefs. As far as this old school rivalry is concerned, where is the Chiefs organization with like their old school hatred of the Raiders? You know, that was something, you know, growing up as a kid, I knew because I knew Marty Schottenheimer did not like Al Davis because Marty Schottenheimer didn't like anybody who thought they were above the law, and back and forth. And you would hear all kinds of, you know, swipes taken at one another prior to a game. Is that still exist for the Chiefs?
2: Not in the same way, for sure. You know, I grew up during the Marty Schottenheimer era, and yeah, that was a different time. I mean, and Marty had a strategy for it. I mean, you know, part of that was, you know, to get the team hyped up about winning divisional games and rebuilding that team, and you know, developing those rivalries and making those games important. Andy Reid takes a different approach to it. You know, he wants every game to be important, and you know, and he absolutely emphasizes the divisional games. Certainly when he got here, you know, the Broncos were ruling the roost, so that was the team that he more or less focused on. But you know, there's still some juice when these two teams get together, for the fans at least. And you know, in the organization, hey, Clark Hunt, the owner, still cares about the rivalry. But it doesn't have the same amount of emotion that, you know, it certainly that it had back during the 90s.
1: Matt Derrick of Chiefs Digest joining us. And Matt, as the world knows, attention spans are getting shorter and shorter. So one guy tears his ACL, that guy being Patrick Mahomes, and we forget for a second. We're like, oh, well, there it goes. Let's focus on Josh Allen for the offseason. Let's focus on Justin Herbert or Trevor Lawrence. I mean, he's 31 years old. We may have another decade of this guy in the National Football League. Is Patrick Mahomes still in kind of this vintage prime based on what you're seeing for the first 3 weeks?
2: Yeah, I think he is. And if anything, I mean, I think he might be rejuvenated a little bit. Hmm. You know, coming back from the ACL, he kind of understood that he was going to have to do things differently and that he probably needed to go back to the fundamentals a little bit. And I don't know, you know, we talk about the numbers with Mahomes and that maybe the last couple of years just hadn't been the same, and how much of that was, you know, the team around him versus, you know, Mahomes himself, probably a little bit of both, but It's once again, I mean, you know, the Chiefs really felt like, hey, they let him down a little bit as far as, you know, having a run game that could support him and help him out. And now you kind of see that, you know, once he has some, you know, help around him and it's not just all him, this is Mahomes. And, you know, and last year, you know, we joked here in Kansas City, you know, you saw this offense in the last three games when Mahomes was absent after the ACL injury. And we were joking about the fact that, I mean, how that offense looked the last 3 weeks, maybe we should retrospectively go back and give Mahomes an additional MVP awards, because it was pretty clear that he was single-handedly holding together this offense with duct tape.
1: Yep.
3: Talking to Matt Derrick, Chiefs Insider. Matt, you mentioned the running game. Has Kenneth Walker kind of changed the identity of this offense to the point where it's unlocked something in Patrick Mahomes that you have noticed? Like, what would be something particular that you think you've seen in Mahomes this year, whether it's a freedom or a way that he's operating on the field, comporting himself and helping these guys win, that you feel like Kenneth Walker has brought on in his presence and the emergence of a solid running game?
2: Yeah, having Walker there's no doubt. I mean, I think it makes a dramatic difference for Mahomes. And one specific area, you know, the Chiefs last year was the number one team in the league as far as, you know, number of RPOs that they would run. And those just had not become effective anymore. Part of it was because, that you know, there was no really threat that Mahomes was going to hand off the ball. And if he did, you know, the Chiefs didn't have the run game to really make a difference. This year, you know, in part because they have, you know, they have Walker, part because of just how the league is evolving and how offenses are moving, they've flipped the switch, you know, from RPOs to a lot more play action. And that's something that Mahomes has not run a lot in the past. I mean, they're running a lot more under center. And Mahomes has been brutally effective on play action. It's something that, you know, he hasn't done it a lot. We were wondering just how comfortable he was going to be doing it. So far, he's turned out to be really comfortable.
1: Matt, the Raiders loom this Sunday, and they are also undefeated. No, nobody saw this coming, right? But what is the genuine, if there is a genuine threat, what is the threat from the Las Vegas Raiders Sunday?
2: Yeah, I mean, why are they 3-0? I mean, they've been able to play defense in the past. You know, they've got some great pieces on that side of the football, but they're getting competent quarterback play right now. That's the key. And, you know, and Kirk Cousins, he hasn't been lighting the world on fire. He's had some mistakes, but, you know, he's able to take advantage of the weapons that offense has in a way that, you know, their quarterback play just hasn't been able to do in the last few years. You know, Trey Tucker's a really good receiver. Obviously, Brock Bowers is out of this world. They won games without Brock Bowers early on. So, you know, I mean, he hasn't been, you know, the absolute have-to-have piece. And, you know, a guy like Mike Washington has, you know, added some juice into that backfield along with Ashton Jeanty. So this is a multifaceted offense. I mean, they can get some things done. But the fact that they're getting solid quarterback play is really a big difference between, you know, this team and what we've seen in the past few years.
3: Talking with Matt Derrick, Chiefs Insider. Matt, you mentioned this offense opening up a little bit. How much is the return of Eric Bieniemy assisted and the rediscovery of a potent offensive attack, or at least one that feels a lot more like the Super Bowl winning Chiefs teams?
2: Yeah, I feel like you can't, you know, not give Eric Bieniemy a lot of credit for this start and how this team is performing so far. You know, we're talking about the run game and the presence of Kenneth Walker, and that has had a huge impact on what this team's been able to do. But, you know, part of that, you know, mentality that they have in the run game and that physicalness, you know, that seems to be coming from Eric Bieniemy. And, you know, kind of underrated in this too a little bit. You know, he helped bring in Chad O'Shea, the wide receiver coach, who, you know, those two worked together way back when in Minnesota. And he's a lot like EB. I mean, you know, very physical, very aggressive. I mean, as far as, you know, what he wants his guys to do. And, you know, he I think we're still waiting for that wide receiver group to kind of evolve a little bit, but they're playing with a physicality. They're blocking in a way that haven't done before. You know, so up and down, I feel like that Eric Bieniemy's presence here has had a real impact, and certainly considering that this team looked like that there wasn't a lot of accountability, and there just wasn't that attitude the last couple of years without him. Now that you see him coming back, I mean, I think he gives this team an edge that they lacked.
3: Yeah, that's the word I was thinking of right as you were describing it. Yeah, that's effective, and it's fun to watch.
1: Yeah, Matt, last thing we got for you, and again, appreciate you being up early with us and giving us the Chiefs' perspective going into an undefeated matchup on Sunday. I started you out 30,000 feet, and I'd like to close this there, too. Is the expectation still Super Bowl in Kansas City?
2: Yeah, it definitely is. I mean, this team got humbled a little bit, I think, is about the best way to put it, at 6-11. So it's the talk this year hasn't been Super Bowl. I mean, you don't hear this team, you know, talk about it in the same way that they have in the past.
1: Yeah.
2: But, you know, I don't think there's any doubt that they absolutely feel that this team, any year that they have Patrick Mahomes healthy, they feel like the year that they can win a Super Bowl. And that's why they, you know, going out and getting Kenneth Walker, I think, was a, you know, a big addition and a big reason why that, you know, they felt like, hey, they lacked a run game. And that was the piece that was keeping them back. So, no, I mean, the expectation with this franchise right now is that they feel like that they're Super Bowl contenders every year.
1: He is Matt Derrick. You can follow him, ChiefsDigest.com, or at Matt Derrick on socials, at Matt Derrick. And Matt, once again, appreciate you, appreciate this time, that perspective, exactly what we needed. And we'll be following your coverage this Sunday.
2: Hey, I appreciate it, guys. Always great talking to you. Take care.
1: Thanks again, Matt. Pete, here's what I love, and it's one of the questions I had in there, but Matt answered it, is, you know, I started to wonder, like the Dallas Cowboys, we're always talking that kind of this time, 4 or 5 weeks into the year, who will the Cowboys add? Oh, midseason, you know, who will? Or, hey, man, if the Giants go and add one more piece, if they have steady quarterback play, could the Giants still be competitive in the East? Or, man, you know, for the Jaguars, if the Chargers, the offensive line, if you build one, I don't know if the Chiefs need anybody right now. You know, he answered that by saying Kenneth Walker III, the run game was the big piece you needed to fill, and they answered that in the offseason. I think the Chiefs in their current form are Super Bowl caliber.
3: I agree, but they need someone to emerge as like a go-to wide receiver. You know, I think that
1: but that's what it's always been. They've been winning Super Bowls
3: that's
1: without
3: true.
1: That,
3: yeah,
1: right?
3: That's true.
1: Otherwise,
3: yeah.
1: I'd make the same point, but they keep winning without that.
3: And I did not expect, and we'll see how long the tires and the whole car can hold up, or the pickup truck, but Travis Kelce's been impressive, dude. Huh? For a guy, you know, his age, clearly he's been taking care of himself, and it shows. And you know, he's been a force, and I didn't see that coming. And I don't even know that the Chiefs saw that coming. But the running game, the reunion with Bieniemy, it makes this team pretty scary.
1: Yeah, Kelce, in that overtime win against Indianapolis 2 weeks ago, 9 receptions, 101 yards and a touchdown. He had 2 receptions for 59 yards and a score, including a long of 48 a week ago. The guy, he looks young again. And I think this is ultimately his last year in the NFL.

0: and I do not disagree, that is going to be in the hunt for a Super Bowl, we're going to see some fun stuff from Patrick Mahomes again. And it's not going to be much different from when, you know, I've mentioned it, right? This is where you prove you're elite if you're Patrick Mahomes, because it's a whole second act after a big-time injury. And only the elite ones can do it. Tom Brady did it. Joe Montana did it. You know, can Patrick Mahomes do it? We're finding out that it looks likely that he can. And there will have to be some heroics from him down the stretch in big games for Kansas City to get back to the top of the mountain.
1: By the way, when I say sexy, you think about the storylines around the LA Rams. They're flashy. The Bills are flashy. Josh Allen, that's flashy. You turn on your radio and somebody's talking about Ben Johnson, the Bears, Caleb Williams. They've become flashy.
0: I think about the Raiderettes when you say sexy.
1: The Raiderettes, the Lionettes, or the Dolphinettes, whatever you want to go there. The Chiefs have flown under the radar, and I think that Andy Reid would be perfectly fine with the fact that most people on national radio or TV, that they're not talking about the Chiefs today. I mean, I told you, Pete, I have a quad box pulled up. I watch every national morning show, everyone on TV, whether it's NBC, ESPN, Fox. Nobody's talked Chiefs yet this week. Nobody. They're undefeated with Patrick Mahomes at quarterback. They're flying under the radar somehow, and I think they love it like that. He's Pete Sousa co-hosting. Addie Bates produces. Laura Jimenez runs the board. We got to hit a break here because I've got to tell the world that the Pittsburgh Steelers suck. This is the Drake Toll Show.
2: Cheerio, mates. 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

0: snap, ball down, the kick is on the way, end over end, it is good! Andre Schmidt drills it down the middle, and with 10 seconds to go, the Browns lead 27-24.
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2: 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Pete, ClutchParlays.com was on top of it. They knew. They're not denying the Cleveland Browns are good, are decent, are now 3-1. They've proven it to this point. And that the Pittsburgh Steelers are in a state of disarray. Now, Clutch Parlays is great, by the way, at telling me the analytics. They know the weather. They know the trends. They know the stats. They're tracking all of it. What they do, there is one deficiency. And how could you ever? They can't track when Aaron Rodgers is screaming at his head coach. Which did happen a lot last night. Here is the head coach of the Pittsburgh Steelers, Mike McCarthy, when he was asked about why him and Aaron were screaming at each other during gameplay.
3: Yeah, I think the biggest thing, Burke said something about someone on the TV, but communication sometimes is not the best choice of words, but everybody's competing on the field. And I think, what's said on the field, the way I grew up in this game, usually stays on the field. That's not the case today. I understand that. But, any negative communication on my part, I wish I wouldn't use those words.
2: Here's your lame duck head coach, retread head coach, boring head coach, apologizing to the quarterback.
4: He's not a lame duck head coach. He's not a lame duck head coach. He's definitely being dishonest, which I agree with you there. He's not a lame duck. He's actually a great decision by the Steelers as a head coach This year, he can manage Aaron Rodgers.
2: You took the glasses off, and all of a sudden, that takes you. What's going on now? The glasses on,
4: stupid.
2: You look great. Yeah,
4: I get stupid. I get dumb.
2: Holy cow! You lost your powers. What do you mean? A great decision to hire Mike McCarthy?
4: Because look, whether or not he's going to, and honestly, it is sort of like this for him. We saw it last night. You're kind of weathering a storm with Aaron Rodgers. You're somewhat stuck with him for a year. Although, if somebody's going to unlock him, Mike McCarthy's going to be the guy.
2: If you didn't hire Mike McCarthy, you'd be done with the Aaron Rodgers saga. We could all move on. So
4: Done with it. I mean, you made the decision to go in another year with this guy. So who better than to get the best out of him than Mike McCarthy? So with the current circumstances, McCarthy's the guy. And then after Aaron Rodgers leaves, Mike McCarthy was responsible for one of the most potent offenses in the NFL while he was at Dallas, right? Everybody needed a change there. We can agree to that.
2: The place he got fired, by the way.
4: Yeah, he got fired. And so I believe that he could rediscover that kind of success and explosive offense when Aaron Rodgers is done with the Steelers. But right now, while he's there, there's nobody better to get every last drop out of Aaron Rodgers than Mike McCarthy. And look, even that last night, I compared it earlier to where, you go over to a friend's house and their mom just freaks out on him. Like, this is not when you're an adult, when you're a little kid, I go to hang out with Jesse Shute, and Jesse and I do something wrong. And then Mrs. Shute just would lose it. I'd never known her to lose it. And you'd be like, wow, I can't believe Mrs. Shute just went crazy on us, right? I'm ready to get out of here. So then I go home a week later, Jesse comes over, and my dad, because I said a bad word, is literally chasing me around the house, trying to catch me. And I'm thinking in my head, by the way, a little bit of baggage here, there's no place left to run and hide. This is it, dude. You know, like I'm like a criminal in a movie. But at the end of the day, like everybody's got that dysfunction. And whether it's family or whether it's football, and the Steelers' dysfunction was on display last night because of, I think, the relationship that those guys have with each other, and one part because Aaron Rodgers can be a huge douche at times. Like, and I think that that is something you can't deny.
2: You're going to be stuck with Mike McCarthy after Rodgers retires at the end of this year. You know that, right?
4: I don't see it as stuck. I think Mike McCarthy is a good head football coach. I do. I believe
2: that. 15 years ago. I mean, for sure.
4: No, I mean, dude, he had 12 win seasons, like 3 years in a row with Dallas, as recently as like, you know, 2 or 3 years ago.
2: He got fired by Dallas, right?
4: He did get fired, yeah. But I'm not going to call that organization one of the more stable ones in the NFL. I will call it the most interesting.
2: Yeah, nobody was really beating down the door for Mike McCarthy, by the way, when he got hired to Dallas. Nobody was beating down the door after he got fired in Dallas. In the same way that, like, look, Pete, I'm not taking away the fact that Mike McCarthy at one time was a top three coach in the NFL. I mean, and there are some people won a Super Bowl. There are ways to prove that. But Bill Belichick's the greatest to ever do it, and nobody would hire him today. Nobody.
4: Yeah, but that's a there's a whole other slew of reasons.
2: Yeah, but there's a reason nobody's beating down the door for Mike Tomlin either. Like, some of these guys are great in their time, in their era.
4: Mike Tomlin, Drake. I disagree. Mike Tomlin wanted to step away for a year. Mike Tomlin will be white hot if he wants to go back to coaching. And he's, by the way, because he is so good on NFL, Sunday NFL, how refreshing is it to see Maria Taylor just being sat down next to one person at halftime? I'm like, oh, this is going to be a maybe normal conversation where they're not going to pass around the halftime show hot potato and everybody talks for 10 seconds and moves on. But anyways.
2: Yeah, it's a good point.
4: I do believe Tomlin is kicking such tail on television now that it'll only enhance his profile too.
2: Hmm. They do a lot to keep him. NBC, I mean, I love him. I think Tomlin's awesome at halftime. I'm not as high on Mike McCarthy as you are here, and I'm certainly not high on Aaron Rodgers, who's screaming at Mike McCarthy last night. And this is a storyline that'll carry us for the next few weeks. The National Football League: Aaron Rodgers, Mike McCarthy, the Pittsburgh Steelers. If they go 7-10 this year, what a disaster it was to try to salvage the final year of Rodgers' career, and for nothing.
4: Yeah,
2: and for not even for a good draft pick, for the 21st draft, for the 15th draft pick.
4: To your point, this could really be a situation where, with a cleaner perspective, we look back at this in like 5-10 years, and we're like, "Wow, what were the Steelers thinking?"
2: I'm trying to do that right now, by the way. I want the world to know. There's not a cleaner perspective for me. This is just me today trying to ask that currently. The Pittsburgh Steelers fall 27-24 last night to the Cleveland Browns in Cleveland. All right, it is Friday. Time for This Day in Sports History. It's me versus Pete. Addie gives an event, and Pete, closest without going over. We both have to guess the year. Addie?
5: All righty, here you go. On this day in sports history, veteran broadcaster Vin Scully calls his final L.A. Dodgers game a 7-1 loss in San Francisco after a record 67 MLB seasons.
4: 2016.
5: Pete got that one. It was 2016. Round of applause.
4: Yeah.
5: Yes. Alrighty. On this day in sports history, British Open men's golf. You ready? Bob Martin wins when fellow Scott Davy Strath refuses to take part in a playoff after the pair finish on 176.
2: Oh, was it in, I can't remember if it was the aughts or the teens. Ugh.
4: No, this is like 1942. I'm going to say 1963.
5: 1876.
2: All right. No point.
4: That question sucked, by the way, Addie.
5: I'm just going through the list here. This one is my favorite. This is all it says. Ready on this day in sports history? Carl Yastrzemski's last at bat.
2: Oh!
4: 1986. No, 1984.
2: No. 80, without going over, 87.
5: Well, Pete's closest, but he kind of went over. It was 1983.
2: Oh, I should go under. All right.
5: On this day in sports history, Mike Tyson wrecks furniture in his mansion in New Jersey during a domestic dispute.
2: What?
4: 1987.
2: Okay. I'm playing the game here. 88.
5: It is 88.
2: Hey! We're tied.
5: All right, on this day in sports history, legendary Miami head coach Don Shula defeats Cincinnati head coach and his son David in the first ever NFL meeting between a father and son as the Dolphins beat the Bengals 23-7.
4: 1994.
2: 2-1. All right, we have time for one more.
5: All right, here you go. On this day in sports history, Jeff Kent becomes the all-time home run leader for MLB second baseman when he hits two in the Astros' 9-3 win against the Rockies, reaching 302 overall to break Sandberg's record.
4: 2009.
2: Addy?
5: 2004.
2: Nice. Pete Souza, Armin Williams, Colin Jones, Brian McGuire, Bruce Gilbert, thanks for a job. Addy Bates produces, Laura Jimenez runs the board. Love you. See you Monday. Mwah. The Drake Toll Show.
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2: Fresh off of a blockbuster midweek trade from Pittsburgh, newly minted Cowboys cornerback Joey Porter Jr. isn't wasting any time getting to work. Despite missing the first three games of the year for the Pittsburgh Steelers, Porter is already ramping up at practice and targeting an immediate return to the football field and could play for the Cowboys as early as Sunday in a high-stakes debut against the Texans. I'm Drake Toll.
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30: 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And on this Friday morning, the world of sports on fire. And we're going to get to all the big stories, including the Philadelphia Phillies last night. I said destiny waits for no man. It didn't. Destiny rolls on without the Philadelphia Phillies, who went out not with a bang, but with a whimper. We will break down what is next for this disappointing core of players who are somehow now all in their mid-30s. Not looking great for the Phils. I will say, Alex Cora, wherever you are, get ready to come to Philadelphia, buddy. And we will credit the Atlanta Braves as well. Chris Sale, doing one of my favorite things in all of sports. One day rest, out of the bullpen. Loved it from Chris Sale. So we'll break down the game last night as the Braves vanquish our Philadelphia Phillies. We will also talk about the weekend coming up in college football. Picks for a bunch of games, including why I believe the Michigan Wolverines might be worth a bet tomorrow against PJ Fleck, his bloody face, and the Minnesota Golden Gophers. And we will hit you with everything you need to know coming up week four in the National Football League and why the Philadelphia Eagles might just be up against it in a big way if Puka Nacua is going to play for the Rams and Devontae Smith is not going to play in their offense. Power Hour Final Hour will feature all our bets for tonight, and we'll give you bets for the weekend as well in the world of sports. Thoughts on all the game ones coming up in the divisional series of Major League Baseball. 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And we want to know your thoughts on the weekend as well. 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And you can tweet me, at thecostos, T-H-E-K-O-S-T-O-S. But we officially begin the phenomenal Football Friday edition of You Better, You Bet with Cleveland rocking. How about the Cleveland Browns? 3-1. For at least a couple days, all by their lonesome. First place in the AFC North, beating the Pittsburgh Steelers last night. Andre Schmidt with the last seconds field goal from just making, yeah, we'll do a thing on kickers a little later and just how field goals, how this is just not like anything it used to be, but doesn't matter. Andre Schmidt, happens, makes the field goal, and the Browns beat Aaron Rodgers, Mike McCarthy, and the Steelers 27-24, and the Steelers drop to 2-2. And just, you know, we'll do Pittsburgh in full a little later this hour. Going to start with the Browns. Just to reiterate a point that I made, though. All offseason, as far as the Steelers are concerned, I don't get anything that they're trying to do. I don't understand it. And there are a lot of times, and I'm going to repeat myself a little later when we do this, but I'm going to say this right now. There are, all the time on this show, I don't speak in absolutes, and you know that. You listen to the show, you watch the show. I will always be careful to say, like, I can be wrong about everything that I say, all of it. I don't have to be right. I have really strong opinions, but that doesn't mean that I'm Nostradamus. I don't have a crystal ball. I can be wrong. Also, I'm definitely right on the Pittsburgh Steelers. Like, I just am. I will speak in absolutes about the Steelers when we get to them a little later this hour. But we need to start with the winning team. We're going to start with the 3-1 Cleveland Browns. And the first topic that we're going to hit, and I don't hate that we have to talk about it, but we do have to talk about it, is Deshaun Watson. And just everything swirling around Deshaun Watson. And Tao, the Amazon broadcast last night, and if you want to call me woke for saying this, like, go for it. Like, I don't care. You don't know my personal politics. You don't know my thoughts on things. People can think whatever they want. I don't care. I just think that it's a little ridiculous that we are turning Deshaun Watson, like, what all of this here and the way he's played thus far, and we will get to the football stuff, which is important. We will break down Deshaun Watson, the football player. But when Amazon does this broadcast, and basically, like, we're painting this as, like, a redemption arc for Deshaun Watson. Like, look at all the adversity he's gone through. Like, he was accused of sexual assault by more than 20 women. And we're just going to, like, hand wave, like he's coming back from a broken neck or something. And I understand he is also coming back from injury, a couple Achilles tears. And, like, that is admirable. But we're going to just, like, wave away. Oh, everyone knows the story. You know the story already. Like, no. Like, accused of sexual assault by more than 20 women, by, like, 24 women. And maybe you're out there listening or watching and saying to yourself, well, like, everyone deserves a second chance. I agree with you. People do deserve second chances. But guess what Deshaun Watson has never done? Never shown one ounce of remorse for anything. For anything. Deny, deny, deny. Lawyer up. Make settlements. Say nothing ever happened. Never accepts one iota of responsibility. Never. So just like this idea that we're going to do this with Deshaun Watson, like, wow, what a great human interest story this is. And like, I'm a storyteller. Like, that's what I love about this. I love sports and I love to tell stories about sports. And like, if this were like a real redemption story, like something like actually like he's coming back from the loss of a loved one or he beat disease or like he overcame like multiple series, like whatever, I'd tell the story. I'd be into the story. I would love to tell that story, to weave the tapestry of the story, to paint the verbal picture, the canvas that's blank, and to turn it into like a beautiful verbal painting. I would love to do that. But like, we're not doing that here. Like, it's just, it's not going to happen. It's not going to happen. And it doesn't mean that like, he can't turn his life or whatever. I'm not trying to say like, has to be a terrible person for the rest of his life. I'm not saying that. But like, come on. Like, this is what we're doing here. Like, I'm not doing it. I'm not doing it. Now, we can get into the football stuff here, and I'm going to do that now. But, like, this idea that Deshaun Watson has overcome, like, oh, my God, like, they should be on the cover of Time magazine. Look what he's done. Like, come on here. Like, really? Like, this is what we're doing with this guy? Not one ounce of remorse throughout this entire process ever. And we're going to turn this into one of the great comeback stories in American sports history. Give me a break. Like, come on. Now, as far as actual football goes, I'm going to say this about Todd Monken and Deshaun Watson. And think about everything that I just said, right? So we are going to separate that from what's happening on the field. And I understand, even as I'm about to say it, that trying to separate these two things is a little tricky. And I get that. But I do think it's important to have this conversation because I think it paints Todd Monken in the light we need Todd Monken to be painted in. I think it's pretty obvious now. And like, Deshaun Watson is not what he was when he was at Clemson or the first couple years in Houston, but he is playing good football. He is. And last night, like, he outplayed Aaron Rodgers. Like, and I bet the Steelers. So like, that is a thing that happened. Deshaun Watson outplayed Aaron Rodgers. He's not what he was earlier in his career, but he is playing pretty good football. He's not great, and I'm not trying to be a jerk when I say that. I think it's, you know, objectively, I think he's playing well. I don't think he's playing great, but he is playing well. So fair to say then, right, that everything that happens, which is, to be clear again, you know, 24 women accusing him of sexual assault, all of that clearly had an impact on his confidence and the way that he was playing on Sundays and Mondays and Thursdays for the Browns, and clearly weighed him down. Now, you're going to hear me say that and think, good, it should. And I'm not arguing with you. But this is where we're trying to separate all of that, and like I don't like to do that, but this is a sports show, and we need to talk about sports. And this is how we're going to talk about Todd Monken, right? So Watson clearly lost his confidence. But as we can see, like, he still had good football in him. Not like Hall of Fame level football, but he's playing well. Like, that's the truth. And the fact that Todd Monken has been able to coax this out of him, like, to rebuild, like, the shattered confidence of this guy, whether we all think that it deserved to be shattered or not, is not the point of this conversation. The point of this is a head football coach who specializes in offense, a broken quarterback, whether you think he should be broken or not, or I think he should be broken or not, and has turned him into a functional slash good quarterback. It's an unbelievable coaching job by Todd Monken. And the fact that we went through this entire summer with Deshaun looking not playing well in training camp and not playing well in preseason and then taking shots at fans and taking shots at the media, and Todd Monken was not deterred. And I came on this show, people nationally, locally, and said, why is he doing this? Like, it has to be an order from ownership. I am not the only person that said it feels like they're going to let him lose the first two games and then start Shadur in the home opener in week three this past Sunday at home against the Carolina Panthers, which Deshaun Watson won the game at the end with the touchdown pass to Harold Fannin. Like, Monken stuck to his guns, and they're 3-1. Todd Monken's doing an incredible job. And he's hysterical. Did you see, and if you haven't, I would encourage you to check it out, the video that the Browns social media posted, and like everyone's posting it also, in the locker room after last night's game where he's giving out the game balls. And he brings up Andre Schmidt, right, the kicker. And he gives him the game ball and says, good job. And Schmidt is looking at him. And Monken goes, like, that's it. Get the F out of here, and drops the F-bomb. And everyone erupts in laughter, and Schmidt himself is even laughing as he walks away. Like, Monken has got it. He's got it. Ton of charisma, and is clearly along, by the way, with Browns defensive coordinator Mike Rutenberg. They are clearly right now providing a schematic advantage to this team. Like, these are coaches that are, like, making an impact as far as the game being played on Sundays and now on Thursdays for the Cleveland Browns. And we can look no further than the final Browns drive. After Aaron Rodgers and the Steelers go down the field and tie the game at 24, touchdown and two-point conversion. And, like, this is a spot where, right? So, the Browns get the ball. If the Steelers defense is going to be what we think the Steelers defense can be, and I'll be honest with everybody, I bet the Steelers, right, last night in the game. I've got Steelers laying 2.5.
1: 2.5.
30: And I'm feeling like, yeah, like Steelers are going to stop them here. And they're either going to get the ball back and we'll see maybe Rodgers gets a Hail Mary, or like we're going to overtime. And I'll take my chances. Browns went right down the field. Right down the field. Now, Deshaun Watson took an absolutely atrocious sack that you can't take, and Schmidt still banged it home, and the Browns won the game. But the fact that they were able to move the ball on that defense in that spot, I don't know how you look at that and don't say, this is a well-coached team. They just are. And however we want to characterize the hiring process that went into Monken and how it went on forever, and then it seemed like they settled on him, quote-unquote, it's been really good. And I understand if you're a Browns fan right now, like, it does suck. It sucks for me to have to, like, start the show the way I did talking about Watson. Like, I don't want to have to do that, but, like, we have to on a sports show. Like, you don't get to just get away with stuff like that. And it's just, oh, yeah, no big deal. Yeah, it's just like, he's coming back from something. Like, no, we have to say what it is. Sorry. And that sucks if you're a Browns fan. And this is where we'll get really positive, right? And, like, the Watson stuff is what it is. And it's going to continue to be what it is. But, man, if you're a Browns fan, this has to be the most excited you've been since you beat the Steelers in the wild card round following the 2020 season. When you went into Pittsburgh and Kevin Stefanski tested positive for COVID and Mike Pfeiffer has to coach the game in an interim fashion and you drop 48 points on Ben Roethlisberger and the Steelers and send the Steelers home and then go to Kansas City the next week and obviously lose to the Chiefs. But at that point, there's a lot of optimism around the Cleveland Browns. I would argue, and this comes from, I'm not some curtain-jerking jabroni saying this. I've been watching this league on an obsessive basis since 1990. So I'm there for Belichick. I'm there for the team going to Baltimore. I'm there for the final Steelers-Browns game where Browns fans are baptizing Steelers fans and vice versa to be like, you know, Browns fans might root for the Steelers while the Browns are out because of the respect they have for each other, the fan bases. People remember that? And I remember when they came back. And they hired Chris Palmer away from the Jacksonville Jaguars and took Tim Couch with the first overall pick in the 98 draft. I've been there the whole way. Butch Davis, Kelly Holcomb, all the nonsense. Johnny Manziel. We could fill up an entire hour talking about it. Since the team came back in 1998, have they had a better setup than they do now? Have they had a better setup than they do now? This is a roster full of young players. They're all good. Like, all of them. It's the way it makes me feel watching these guys. You know, I had a run last summer, not this past summer, the summer before, where I was playing a ton of NBA 2K in franchise mode. And there's like, I don't know if it's like a glitch in the game. I think Madden has something like this too, where when you are going to go into the draft, there's a thing called potential. Right, is one of the things. It'll be like, you know, like shuttle cone or whatever, shooting 3-point, like rating, whatever. And then there's potential. So like there could be a player that's going to go number one in the NBA 2K fake draft, right? And his potential is C+. And then there'll be a guy that's going to go 7th and his potential is an A+. So the game is basically rigged. It is telling you this guy going to be picked 7th is better than the guy that's going to be picked first. It feels like with the way the Browns have drafted recently, like they know. Like, they have that slider, and they can see. And they can see who's going to be good or not. Like, think about all the good young foundational players this roster has. Denzel Boston is an absolute stud. We had his over last night, 36.5. Like, come on. Like, I think we've reached the point now where, like, Denzel Boston's good enough where, like, 30, the number can't start with a 3 for Denzel Boston's yardage prop. KC Concepcion, he's being overshadowed by Boston, but Concepcion has the goods, for sure. Harold Fannin. Last year mid-round pick, they have their tight end. Spencer Fanneau, don't you know, on the offensive line. Judkins, they get Verse back in the trade with the Myles Garrett trade. And by the way, they have the Rams' first-round pick this year. Not that it's going to be a good pick, but they have 2 first-rounders now. Carson Schwessinger. Hopefully, Mason Graham is healthy. Because that looked like a nasty injury last night, and he's been like baby Aaron Donald. Like, not this Aaron Donald, old Aaron Donald, to start the year. I mean, Emmanuel McNeil Warren, like, the list goes on. They are stacked with young talent, and a lot of it is really good. Now, my guess is, and I'm going to project this a little bit, and this is not like a conversation for right now. My guess is, I don't know what would have to happen for Deshaun Watson to be the Browns starting quarterback week one next year. My overwhelming sense is he will not be a Brown next year, no matter like how well this year goes. And look, like, even if we acknowledge he's playing good football, which he is, right? Like, he's not Mahomes, he's not Lamar, like, he's not Josh Allen. So there's like a limit to how good this can go, I think, for the Browns. But look, man, are they a wild card team? Like, I don't think so, but maybe, you know? My sense is he's not the quarterback next year. And I've said this for a long time, but it really bears repeating now, today. A lot of good quarterbacks, it feels like, in college football. And we do this whole rigmarole every year. Are the quarterbacks going to be good? Are they not? It's October. We'll see. They have two first-round picks. If you take a good rookie quarterback and drop him into this ecosystem with this coach, why can't they be good? And why can't they be set up for big-time potential success? Like, it really, really feels to me like the Browns, they got to get the right quarterback, so like that, they could screw that up. They screwed it up a billion times since they came back into the league. I understand it. But man, like, they really are set up here. They got a lot going for them. And I will draw, to close this segment here, I will just draw this conclusion for everybody. And this should really lay bare these two teams that played last night. And I want you to be really freaking honest in how you answer this question. Because because you're going to come to the logical conclusion here, and it's going to shock you. And it's going to shock you because, A, it's shocking that it's true, and B, it is true. If I made you pick, which team has a better chance of winning a Super Bowl in the next 5 years? 5 years, let's call it. The Browns or the Steelers? Who is it? You can't say the Steelers with a straight face. You can't. You just can't. Oh, it's like Drew Aller's going to become the second coming of Ben Roethlisberger under Mike McCarthy. The Browns are way better. The Steelers have an old defense, a 42, soon to be 43-year-old quarterback, and no obvious quarterback of the future on the roster. They're going to go like 9-8 or 10-7 this year. They're going to be in purgatory as far as draft order is concerned. Like, what are they going to do? Michael Pittman stinks. Like, what's going to happen here? I don't want to, like, I need to save some of my Steelers stuff for the other side. But just to punch the point home, like, I don't know if the Browns are a playoff team. My guess is they're not. I'm not trying to hate. Just like, Deshaun Watson's the quarterback. He's playing okay. He's playing well. Is this going to keep up? I would probably err on the side of no. But even if that's true, future's bright. And if you're a Browns fan this morning, you have to be really excited about this coach and about this young core of players that you have to build around. Just getting started here. Phenomenal Football Friday. You better, you bet. Westwood One Sports. Nick Costos and you. 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On the other side, no one is saying that the Pittsburgh Steelers are bad. I'm not going to say that. But what I am going to say, and I'm right, I don't understand anything that they're doing. We'll talk Steelers coming up next here on a Friday.
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0: Rodgers gets the snap, rolling out to his right. Rodgers looking, stops his feet, loads up, takes a shot, deep down the field, got a man there! It is intercepted! It is picked off by Grant Delpit, and that'll do it! The Browns are going to win the game, and Cleveland will go to 3-1!
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2: 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Our friends Ryan Radke and Ross Tucker with the call last night on Westwood One. Here's what I want to know. I'm tired all the time. Not a complaint. It's that time of year. I always say, you're on the air in sports media and you're not busy in football season. Like, there's a problem. So it's great to be busy during football season. I've known Ross for a long time. Ross has not one kid, two kids. Ross is calling the game on CBS this weekend, calling games for Westwood One, doing his own podcast, doing a ton of radio interviews. Love our guy, Ross Tucker. He is absolutely the best. So the Browns beat the Steelers last night 27-24, Cleveland to 3-1, the Steelers to 2-2. Look, as I said about 20 minutes ago, I almost always refrain, right? And this is true. I don't speak in absolutes. I actually feel like you could compare me to a lot of people that do this for a living, and I don't speak in absolutes. I'm always careful, and I think probably some of that comes from the fact that I've done betting content for a long time, where it's like people may, you know, I can be really confident in a game and people could bet the stuff that I like. Look, nothing's a lock. Like, I can be wrong about everything. Who the hell knows what's going to happen when a game starts? So I'm always really, really, really careful to paint the stuff that I say as not being a certainty, because it's not. You never know. I can be pretty confident in something happening, but that doesn't mean it's going to happen. So I give you that to now give you this. I'm right on the Pittsburgh Steelers. And I was right this entire offseason on the Pittsburgh Steelers. And I'm going to prove it to you right now. Because if you're being honest, there is no way you can disagree with what I'm about to say. Now, I am not insinuating for even a split second that the Steelers are a bad football team. They're not. I just bet them last week and picked them to beat the Bengals straight up. I don't think they're bad. As a matter of fact, I think the Steelers are an above-average team. And with the way the AFC is going right now, right, where the Patriots stink out loud, the Steelers did just beat the Bengals, and I understand they lost to the Browns, but I think Pittsburgh probably, when it's all said and done, a better team than Cleveland. We'll see about that. You know, Houston is 0-3. The Colts are 1-2. The Chargers are 0-3. The Raiders are 3-0, but you can make a case the Steelers are better. The Steelers can absolutely be one of the seven playoff teams in the AFC. Absolutely. So this is not even like they can't make the playoffs. They can make the playoffs. I'm saying they can make the playoffs. If and when they get there, though, what's the upside? What is it? To maybe win one game? Maybe? More likely lose on wild card weekend? If they even make it, and I'm acknowledging they can. Maybe they will. If they make it to divisional weekend, are they, like, get serious. Like, grow up. This team is not winning multiple playoff games. It's not possible. Unless, like, they're going to play the Bills and Josh Allen gets hurt. Like, that's how it happens. Or the Chiefs and Justin Fields has to play in the game. Like, not happening. So if that's true, what's the point of all of this? I've been saying this for months. It's laid bare last night. Laid bare. Now, Aaron Rodgers in the game last night was not terrible, but he missed. And he even said it after the game. He said he missed a bunch of throws that he normally makes. He was missing high. He was missing long. He was throwing lawn darts right into the ground. Like, he can still rear back and make some big throws, which he did in the game. He did. But it's too inconsistent at this point, and he doesn't want to get hit. I mean, to be fair, we're the same age. We're born in the same year. I'm like 6 months older than he is. I wouldn't want to get hit either. I understand. But he's the starting quarterback of the team. I like the offensive line. I like putting Ahana Chor in. Jaylen Warren has been such a stud at running back that when Rico Dowdle comes back, like, I don't think we need to do this committee thing. Like, Jaylen Warren can just be the running back. And DK Metcalf showed you something last night. It was his best game of the season. Darnell Washington, he's 6 foot, 7 foot, 8 foot, what? He's a monster. And I mean this. I love the way Aaron Rodgers and Mike McCarthy are using Darnell Washington. Like, they're using him like a big receiver. They went to him on 3 straight plays on that final drive, and he drew the pass interference on 4th down that led to the Freiermuth touchdown. Thank you very much for that. We had Pat Freiermuth anytime TD. It's like, I like a lot of the stuff that they're doing. But, like, again, what's the upside? What is it? What's their upside? Maybe you want to say, well, it's not about this year. Okay, what's the point of Aaron Rodgers being the quarterback? Just to go 9-8 again? And have the 22nd pick in the draft? Are they going to be able to get a quarterback? Like, are you absolutely sure? And it can be true. Like, maybe Drew Aller's the second coming. Maybe. You want to bank on that? Like, that's the plan? Like, third round pick Drew Aller's the guy? I'm not saying it can happen. I'm being careful here, right? I'm couching it. I don't know the answer. Maybe he could be. But, like, that's your plan? That's the plan. Aging defense. About a 26-year-old really good corner is now playing in Dallas, by the way. Joey Porter. Where is the upside with this team? And I'll ask the question again. If you had to take a team in the next 5 years, the Browns or the Steelers, who would you take? And be really honest about it. And I'm telling you that I think over the balance of this season, you better you bet, Nick Costos and you on Westwood One Sports, I do think the Steelers are going to be better than the Browns over the balance of the 17-game regular season. So this is not even like, and I know the Browns beat them last night. I think the Steelers are better. Like, I bet them last night. I do think the Steelers are better. But that's this year. Next year, like, Aaron Rodgers is going to be gone. I did love, by the way. I do want to throw this in there. So, Al Michaels revealed on the Thursday night, not that this was like breaking news, that he was asking Rodgers, like, hey, this time next year, what are you going to be doing? And Rodgers said that he will

0: killing him. Like Hulk Hogan taking the Macho Man Randy Savage elbow drop in WrestleMania 5 and kicking out at like 2.2. That was Al Michaels last night. Yeah, Aaron said he's going to be, taking care of his kids. Also, like, I think he'll be back after a year. I tend to agree with Al Michaels. You can really make the case that the Steelers are one of the seven best teams in the AFC. They can make the playoffs. Absolutely 1,000% the Pittsburgh Steelers can make the playoffs. But again, when they get there, are they winning? Can they win a Super Bowl championship? And if not, what's the point? What's the point? I will, on the show, I haven't done it in a while, but I will bring up a really great monologue from the classic television, which I think on the New York Times list was the number one TV show of this century, Breaking Bad. And like, it's, I love it. I don't know if it's number one, but like, it's really damn good. And in that monologue, Mike Ehrmantraut, great character, also in Better Call Saul, tells Walt, Bryan Cranston, about the difference between full measures and half measures, and how half measures are bad. This entire season is a half measure for the Pittsburgh Steelers. Not good enough to win, not bad enough to get a good quarterback selection in next year's draft, in all likelihood. Half measure. A half measure. I don't like it. I don't think it makes a ton of sense. And over the next 3 to 5 years, you made me pick Browns or Steelers. I would take the Cleveland Browns. And what a sobering comment and reality and truth that has to be. I'm not trying to hate. I'm not trying to troll. I'm not trying to get under anybody's skin. But the truth is the truth. And it is the truth, right? Right? Right. On the other side, we'll turn our attention to Major League Baseball. And we'll get back to the National Football League over the course of the show. We have news on Washington Commanders quarterback Jaden Daniels. We'll bring that to you on the other side. And then we'll, the team of destiny, not so much. Speaking of Nick Costos getting stuff wrong, how about my Phillies guarantee yesterday? All I'll say, I have less money in my accounts now than I did before that game started last night. What a disaster for the Fightin' Phils, and glory to Chris Sale and the Atlanta Braves. We'll give you the Jaden Daniels update, and we'll talk Braves-Phillies on the other side on this Friday.
1: 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We're not even a month into the NFL season, and things are already wild. Westwood One Sports.
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0: Got insult to injury. 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
0: Oh, no. 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
4: I'm not laughing at the Jaden Daniels injury, but the Tom Brady reaction is pretty classic. And as I've said a few times, you know, Tom Brady is in a level of fame and stardom that I don't think any of us, assuming that you, the person watching or listening, are not super famous, probably not. I'm not either, all good. I don't even think we can comprehend, like, the level of fame that Tom Brady's at. That might be the most relatable thing Tom Brady's ever done. We'll get to the breaking news on Washington Commanders quarterback Jaden Daniels in just a moment. And obviously the fact that, like, I'm waiting to report it means that it's not like he's out for the season, just in case anyone was curious. Our friends at BetMGM have two great ways to get even more action out of this weekend's action. How about college football? A college football parlay boost token and odds boost token will be available this weekend to boost your wagers as the action heats up. 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So the news on Jaden Daniels, I actually couldn't believe this earlier in the week. So Daniels dislocates his elbow in the game against the Cowboys. And, you know, I don't know if the thought immediately is by everybody, he's out for the year. I don't know if, like, that's what I thought. But I think we all kind of believed he's going to be out for a while, right? Dislocated elbow, Tom Brady goes, oh bleep, doesn't sound great. Jaden Daniels was, like, rumored to potentially, I never thought it would happen, because I've been doing this long enough, been around the block enough times to know that he was not going to play this weekend. But the fact that it was even bandied about was crazy is the wrong word, because I'm sure their medical team knows infinitely more than I do, but it was pretty surprising. So they took this up right till Friday morning. He went with the team to London, so the Commanders are playing the Colts this weekend in London. Commanders are the quote-unquote home team in the game. So Jaden Daniels has officially been ruled out for Sunday's game against the Colts, which means Marcus Mariota will once again start at quarterback. But based on how this went, right, which is, makes the trip, like he's at practice earlier in the week, ruled out Friday morning, now he's going to wear a brace on his elbow. And he, in speaking to reporters yesterday, basically is, like, stiff-arming them away from answering, or Heismaning them away for answering questions. I don't know if LSU likes that these days. But basically saying, the elbow brace is going to prevent me from getting hurt again. And that he thinks he'll be able to play like he normally plays wearing this brace. Now, we have seen NFL insiders and reporters all but confirm, as much as you can confirm something like this, that Daniels is going to need surgery after the season on this elbow. And they are choosing to delay that surgery because he wants to play. Admirable. And I would probably feel the same way if I were him. Also, you have a Commanders coaching staff that desperately needs to win to save their jobs. I'm not insinuating that they're putting Daniels in harm's way at all. Just like, it makes all the sense in the world to me that if he's good enough to play, he's going to play. You Better You Bet on this Friday. Nick Costos and you here on Westwood One Sports. So based on this timeline of events, is he going to be able to play next week when the Commanders host the Giants? As, like, the New York football Giants' run of excellent luck continues. Jackson Dart done for the year. Brian Burns done for the year. J.J. McCarthy is now one play away from being the starting quarterback. And here's Jaden Daniels potentially instead of Marcus Mariota. So I kind of see that news this morning that just broke, like, a couple minutes ago in real time. And I think he's going to play next week. Like, they took this up until Friday morning this week, and he's wearing a brace. And even if Daniels does not play next week, and I have no idea if he will or not, you feel like he'll play the following Monday night when the Commanders visit the Niners. So it feels like he's going to be back in the next couple weeks. And that makes this an absolutely, we're probably not going to get to baseball here, but I promise we will do it next hour. And the Phillies in that disaster. It makes now, like, really consider this, everybody. It makes this Sunday's game, Sunday morning, 9:30 a.m. Eastern, against the Indianapolis Colts, just as high leverage as you could possibly get for the Commanders. And let's play it out. Let's say the Commanders win, And they are dogs, 3.5 or 4 point dogs on a neutral against Indy. We can get into the actual matchup in a second. Let's say they win. 2-2, playing the Giants next week with either Jameis Winston or J.J. McCarthy at quarterback. The game is in D.C., and Jaden Daniels might play. And the Giants have no pass rush, and Brian Burns is out for the year. Could they be 3-2? Not impossible, right? And if they're 3-2, we're going to think about this entire thing way differently. Think about Dan Quinn way differently. David Bling Blau, the offensive coordinator. Durante Jones, the DC. And we're going to look at this Commander season way differently. Now that takes us to the matchup this Sunday against the Indianapolis Colts in London. For as impressive, and they were impressive, and I talked about it both on this show and on the Best Football Show, the NFL podcast I do with Brian Baldinger, who, and if you're an NFL fan, you should check it out. Search Best Football Show wherever you find your podcasts. We credited the Commanders, and we credited David Blau's play calling, and we credited, you know, the defense being opportunistic and forcing turnovers, and the Rashad White run at the end of the game, and the Marcus Mariota run at the end of the game, and Terry McLaurin making, like, Jamar Chase Jr. style catches where, like, McLaurin's not the athlete Chase's, no one is, but they're still uber impressive. Next sentence. The Seahawks dominated the game, if you look at the box score, and just turned it over. And look, that's what happens in the NFL. You can win games when you get outplayed as long as the other team turns it over. But that was not, like, the most authentic win there's ever been. I'm not trying to take anything away from the Commanders. So if you're a Commanders fan, you should not take it like that. But the facts are the facts. Seattle, 7 yards per play to 4, more total yards, more first downs, they just turned it over. And maybe that keeps happening. And maybe, you know, Sonny Styles and, you know, Meek Robertson was terrific in the game. And maybe this Commanders defense is going to continue to be opportunistic. But the Indianapolis Colts offense that they're going to play this weekend, maybe they'll turn it over 4 times. But I'll say this about them. You can dislike Shane Steichen and you can dislike Daniel Jones. This is a competent offense. And when it came down to it last week against the Houston Texans, and yes, like the Houston Texans offensive decision making and game planning is so conservative, it should be in the primetime block of Newsmax. Like it's ridiculous what the Texans are doing. Also, 17-16, the Colts are trailing against the Texans defense and they go down the field. Now it's a long ass field goal by Spencer Schrader. Bill, you have to remind me to do my thing on field goals later in the show because, like, this is getting out of control. They got in field goal range and they won the game on the Texans defense. I don't think the Commanders defense is that good. Jonathan Taylor going to run wild here? Seahawks couldn't run worth a damn last week. And I think that probably has more to do with the Seahawks personnel than it does the Commanders personnel and the fact that Jadarian Price can't stop fumbling. Now here's Jonathan Taylor. So I think the Colts are going to win. I don't think we're going to be having this conversation about the Commanders. Whoa, they're 2-2, and Jaden's coming back, and they're home against the Giants, and they can be over 500 after week 5. I don't think it's going to happen. I like the Colts on Sunday. I think Indy wins, and Indy improves to 2-2. But the fact that we're even here to have this conversation, after the soundbite Laura played for you coming back from break, dislocated elbow, Tom Brady cursing on national television, I think if you're a Commanders fan, like, who cares? I can be wrong. You should be excited right now. And this game on Sunday now in London against the Colts has extreme, massive significance. Hour one done, hour two for you. Coming up on the other side, we will start the hour talking to legendary broadcaster, the great Brian Anderson.
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4: Philadelphia Phillies went out in Game 3 of the Wild Card Series in Atlanta, not with a bang, but with a whimper. And that is such a disappointment for this core of players, which is now getting up there in age. Bryce Harper going to be 34 next year. Trey Turner going to be 34 next year. Kyle Schwarber going to be 34 next year. We'll see if they bring back Don Mattingly as the manager. If you're a Phillies fan, you have to be pretty upset today. I'm Nick Costos.
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4: The phenomenal Football and Sports Friday edition of You Better You Bet rolls on. Nick Kostos, our crew, and you here on Westwood One Sports. We will dispense with the usual introduction that I give you in hour number two when we break down what I talked about in hour number one, because this is a very self-serving program. Brian Anderson is our guest right now, and both Bill Zimmerman, our executive producer, and myself realized during the show open just now that BA was nice enough, one of the last times he came on the show, to record something for us to play in the open that we do, right? Like Legends of the Business, breaking down You Better You Bet. And the show is different now than it was then. Like, our friend Femi still joins us on the show, but not in a daily capacity. He does the Sunday show with me. So, BA, I feel like we need to start with an apology, man, because you just heard all of that. Were you expecting to hear your voice as part of that? I'm guessing you were.
13: I mean, no. I forgot that I did that until you just brought that up. I do remember asking, is it Femi?
4: Yeah, right.
13: Like, Femi? I do remember asking the pronunciation on that. I'll just have to cut another one. But
4: well,
13: honestly, after Kevin Harlan, that's pretty much, that's going to be tough to top. You know, that's why I have Kevin leave all my voicemails whenever, you know, we're around famous people. We have Kevin do that. He took the place of Harry Callis. Harry Callis used to do that for us all the time. He would leave messages for people, or he would leave people's voicemail recording. You know, hi, you've reached Brian Anderson. This is Harry the K.
4: That is great.
13: Kevin's kind of that guy now. Yeah. You got to have a voice like that.
4: Do people, well, I mean, you're not, you may be talking to the wrong person. Do you do that for people?
13: Not really. I mean, I would, but I just don't. I have done it a couple of times, but I don't have that distinctive voice like.
4: What are you
13: like
4: talking
13: Joe
4: about,
13: Buck
4: man?
13: And Kevin
4: yes,
13: Harlan.
4: You, what are you talking about, man? Of course, you
13: I'm
4: do.
13: Just a regular.
4: But you are.
13: Folk.
4: But you do.
13: By the
4: though.
13: Way, this is a great public service announcement for all those Rays fans out there, and I know you're a Yankees fan, but for all the Rays fans who have found your show, this is a really good test run that. The Brian Anderson that you're going to see on the playoffs, on the ALDS, is not the Brian Anderson you've been watching all year.
4: Right,
13: I'm sorry,
4: because it's Brian Anderson in the Rays local broadcast booth, who, by the way, is terrific. He does a great job. A couple of different Brian Andersons doing great jobs.
13: I call him the cool Brian Anderson. I'm the one with hair. He's the one with talent and cool. But you can prepare yourself now to be disappointed. So then you don't have to go through that on Saturday when we hit the air.
4: If given the choice, would you rather have hair or talent?
13: Oh, man, that is a great question.
4: It is.
13: I feel like you can wear a hat, so I'll take the talent.
4: So you had to think about it for a second. You had to think about it for a second.
13: I mean, you can't fake talent. You can fake hair, though, right? I mean, you probably have a few sponsors that do that for a living.
4: Like, now I feel like I want to grow. I just buzzed all my hair up. Now I feel like I want to grow it back after this conversation.
13: See, now you're just showing off. People like Brian Anderson would be upset.
4: Yeah, you know what? Well, you know what? Get a hair transplant, buddy. That's what I would do. I'm just being honest about it. Just a quick anecdote. So the late, great John Sterling, the former Yankee, Yankee legend play-by-play broadcaster, did for one of my friends who was in media, is no longer in media, did his voicemail. And it was like,
13: yes.
4: Hi. This is John Sterling, voice of the New York Yankees, and you've reached the voicemail of blank. I want you to record your message slow, and maybe I'll get back to you. And it was just absolutely, we used to call him just to hear it. It was absolutely the best. That is very
13: cool.
4: Yes,
13: that was such a big thing in our generation to have guys. Because, you know, now nobody calls people anymore. So, you know, it doesn't really pay off that way. But, oh, man, I remember I had Al Michaels do one once. I had Bob Costas do one. Harry Callis was the best. He always would ham it up, just like Kevin Harlan did on your bit. But it was just so funny to have those guys do that, you know.
4: Do you call people early? Because I was recently, I think,
13: no.
4: I was in the car and I was driving and I actually called someone because like it was like too long to send like a verbal text, a voice text. And when the person picked up, I actually said like, I'm sorry for calling, but like, it's too much to text. Like, is this the world that we're in now?
13: I just had one of these moments the other day. So, you know, Dave Fleming's a great friend of mine and he was calling the wild card series between the Cubs and the Padres. And I called him, but I knew it was early in the morning in San Diego. I'm central time. And I called him and he picked up and I was like, he goes, what? Sorry. I was going to leave you a message. You stunned me by picking up. I don't know what to say now. And he goes, do you want me to hang up so you can call and leave me a message? I go, yeah, actually I do. I'd prefer that. And now I speak, now I'm really drifting into the old man territory because I'm speaking into the phone for my text messages, the voice dictation, which has really opened me up. That's freed me up significantly because, you know, once you get a little older and you need cheaters, like I can't see very well. And the nonsense I was spewing on text messages, it's just better if I just say it out loud.
4: I kind of we'll get to some stuff in a second. I hate myself sometimes for many different reasons. I do it in public. Like, I'll be online. I like to get a coffee.
13: Yeah, that crosses
4: I'll be on
13: the
4: my
13: line.
4: Phone. It does, right? Do you not
13: do
4: that?
13: You also use speakerphone in public and just have everybody hearing all your
4: nonsense? Listen. Like there needs
13: boundaries.
4: To be some decorum, okay? There's some boundaries that can't be crossed.
13: I'm not an animal.
4: I will leave. Yes, we're not descending into like this. Is not Lord of the Flies here, okay, BA? I can leave. I can do a voice text, but speakerphone in public, absolutely not. That's what AirPods.
13: You draw on the line, but when that happens, you're going to cross over that threshold. At one point, you're going to remember this conversation, and you're going to be like, "Yeah, damn, I've officially made it into old man territory."
4: Is that? There are many. Is the biggest social faux pas someone talking like having a speakerphone conversation
13: yes.
4: in public?
13: I think so. I mean, I think for me, especially on the subway, like I don't ride the subway much, but I was on it last week in New York. Just a full blown conversation on a speakerphone right next to me with 100 people crammed in that subway. Come on, man.
4: Can I ask you more? Why did you take the subway?
13: Yeah, I love the subway. Well, because
4: no, you don't. That's spoke like a non-New Yorker.
13: Good.
4: Are you
13: on the man,
4: subway?
13: It's awesome. I don't want to see traffic in a car. The United Nations General Assembly was in last week, and we had raised Yankees, and my God, you couldn't move in that city. We were staying down near Times Square, and all the streets were blocked off. Like, you couldn't go anywhere. So I'm like, we're doing the subway. We're getting on the subway. It couldn't have been better. It was beautiful. It was like, it would have taken us an hour to go to Soho, the same distance. So yeah, I'm a fan of the subway.
4: Yeah, also like you know, don't risk death in the car, the backseat of a car. Just
13: come on,
4: like, you
13: it's
4: know, just,
13: not like
4: I'm
13: that
4: just...
13: anymore. It's just you got to go in the right times, you know.
4: I'm a New York. All right. You will be. We'll talk some sports here. You better you bet on this Friday. Brian Anderson on the show, the legend, BA Brian Anderson. You will be calling Yankees Rays this weekend for our friends at Turner.
13: Yeah.
4: I mean this. I would say this if you weren't here as a Yankee fan. I mean this. I'm not just saying this because you're on the show. I love that you're calling the games because you do a great job. So I love that you'll be calling.
13: Well, thanks,
4: hopefully you'll be calling some Yankee victories here. Painted for us here, man. Like the expectations here ahead of the series. Yankees just decimate the Red Sox, but man, Rays have been so damn good this season.
13: Yeah, it's a great series. It should be a league championship series, honestly. It's it does make a strong case for reseeding after the wild card round. I would rather these two teams match up. Two best records in the American League, I think the two best teams. The Yankees have just been kind of fighting through the Judge Stanton drama all year and their injuries. I haven't been to the ballpark yet, so we're going today, and we'll find out a lot more from Aaron Boone what the status of Judge specifically is and Stanton. But the nature of this, because we have the division series, meaning TBS, we always get the Sunday off, not to go up against the NFL. So when you're on our network, congratulations, you get game one, day off, game two, day off, game three and four back-to-back, day off, then game five. So 3 days off in the five-game series. And that really, I would say the Rays would be disappointed about that because their depth is one of their strengths. I would say the Yankees are ecstatic about that because I don't know who they're starting game one, but my guess is Gerrit Cole is going to get that start. And that could change today, so don't hold me to that, but I'm predicting Gerrit Cole makes that start. And if the Rays don't beat Gerrit Cole in the Yankees game one, now you're asking them to beat Schlittler and Fried three times, and those are probably going to be the only starters required for the last four games of that series if it goes five because of the days off. So, you know, you're going to get Schlittler 2 and 5. You're going to get Fried probably 3. You could bring Cole back for 4.
4: And by the way, BA, I just checked. The Yankees announced like within like the last little bit that Cole is starting. So that is confirmed from the Yankees official Twitter account that Cole's starting.
13: Yeah, that's great. Thank you for that. I figured that's where they were going. You can't really pack Cole on ice. And so it becomes a really big start. Although I think the Yankees would prefer to have a left-hander on the mound in an ideal world, but it is Gerrit Cole, so we'll see how that goes. But that's really the key for the Yankees. Obviously, they want Judge back. They have to get Judge back. I'm not sure if he's going to be able to answer the bell in the division series, at least in the first two games. So their roster makeup will be interesting because you don't need as many pitchers. You can add a bunch of position players, not quite like the wild card where the Yankees had just, you know, the 10 pitchers. I think probably 11 minimum, but still gives you a lot of flexibility on your bench from a position player side because of the off day. So that's their story. The Rays' story is they've been off, you know, and a lot of teams, it's about 50-50, a little bit better than 50-50 teams that have had off in this format that have not had to compete in the wild card round. With their success rate, it's a little over 50% success rate, but it does get a lot of teams. And a lot of teams who are rolling and staying sharp, the Rays clinched the final Tuesday in New York. So, you know, yes, they wanted best record and all of that, which they got in the American League, did not get an overall, the overall game with the Brewers getting the best record. But, you know, they haven't really competed for something in a while now, and it's going to be almost 2 weeks now. And they've been packed on ice here in their home ballpark with no crowd, obviously, inner squads. It's a different dynamic, especially for a lot of guys who have not been to the postseason before. They've got a team that is not made up of postseason heroes. They haven't been in the last couple of years, haven't been since 2023. So that, to me, would be their story. But they are lined up with their pitching. Rasmussen goes game one. Drew Rasmussen, Rasmussen has been an all-star the last 2 years. He's a guy I know well from his Brewers days. He's another of the former relievers turned starters that has been dynamic. And he's one of the best pitchers in the game. He's healthy now. And they're set up with either Freddy Peralta for game two if they choose. They could go with a left-hander against the Yankees. That'll be their big decision come game two. So they're pretty well set up with their starters. And they have an excellent bullpen. So they won't need anybody in the low leverage bucket in the five games. Same for the Yankees, but you're going to roll your best relievers out in all five games because nobody's going to have to go 3 in a row in this format.
4: I'll tell you what, as a Yankee fan, give me Freddy Peralta in game two. Like, you start a year with the Mets and they get rid of you, I feel like that's setting up for the Yankees to smack him around potentially in game two.
13: Hey, did you notice he's the pitcher of the month in the American League in September?
4: Great. Even better. Even better. I got zero fear, and maybe I'll be wrong about that. Or Freddy Peralta.
13: Oh,
4: he's got the Mets stake on him. Yeah, well, we shall see. Before we talk about the Brewers, just what are you gonna do on Sunday? Like golf? Are you gonna like watch the football games? Like what's the plan on Sunday?
13: I'm gonna play golf. with Jeff Rancor and Dominic Catronio. That's our thing, man. We go play golf. We have an off day. I'm not an NFL fan. I'm sorry to report to your fans. I grew up playing football in Texas, high school football.
4: Well, I think instead of apologizing, BA, candidly, and like I love you, you should apologize to yourself, man, because it's pretty good.
13: I know. I called the NFL for 2 years for CBS, and my first broadcasting job was in football. As a matter of fact, I called high school football on the radio, and the quarterback of the team I called games for in New Braunfels, Texas, was Cliff Kingsbury.
4: Ooh, there you go. That's a good one. That's a good one.
13: Here's another name for you. My high school football coach was Art Briles.
4: Huh? There's a lot there.
13: Huh?
4: Yes, my nickname. Which was what?
13: B.A. Bad attitude is what he called me.
4: Well, I mean, like, to be fair, like, I mean, it's not like that's... Like he took your initials.
13: Yeah. I mean, B.A. Baracus. Yeah, back then in the 80s. This is 1989.
4: Oh, it's like an 80s. Is this an E-team reference?
13: You ever see the movie? I'm sure you've seen the movie Varsity, right? Varsity Blues.
4: Yeah, not in a long time. I don't know, man. Like, I think maybe I, you know, maybe like smoked a bong in college and watched it, if I'm being completely honest. I don't really remember much about it, but I think I did watch it.
13: You're not a football fan then.
4: All those scenes
13: in Varsity Blues, that's my high school. That's where I went to high school.
4: That's pretty cool. Pretty
13: it was
4: awesome.
13: our stadium. Yeah. So football's in my blood. I'm too busy with other stuff to lock in. So I have to listen to your show and find out the latest. And yeah. I won't be watching the NFL Sunday is the answer. I'll be preparing for game two and maybe playing a little golf and obviously dialing in on the Brewers Padres. You know, I'm very interested to see how that goes.
4: So I want to ask you about that, and then maybe like just like a travel question, because I always enjoy your stories about that. So as far as the Brewers are concerned, right, and maybe I'm reading this incorrectly with the series, and like you're around the team all the time, just like the expectations, right, and the way last year went against the Dodgers, and the fact that the Padres are coming in flying high, right, you're beating the vibes are really high, and they're a really vibes based team, I feel like. And, you know, the Brewers are going to start Mizorowski, and he's probably the best pitcher in baseball along with Cam Schlittler. And I'm just, the way that I've kind of thought about the series, BA, is I feel like whoever wins game one, and it's easy to say, right, take a 1-0 lead. I think whoever wins game one is going to win the series. Brewers win game one, then the Padres' momentum comes to a halt, and they're like a real vibesy team. But if the Padres win game one, do the Brewers, after this great regular season, is it kind of like, oh, man, like, here we go again? Now, I'm not around the team the way that you are. Just curious how you view that and, like, the mental makeup of this team following some, you know, October less than success in the last couple of years for this great Milwaukee Brewers run that they've been on.
13: No, I think you're on. I mean, that's my fan base. I wouldn't say the players feel that way necessarily. The Brewers have a lot of guys that will be competing in the postseason for the first time. Mizorowski was great in the postseason last year. And, you know, he is pretty well armed to be a dominant force. There's just not many like him. He'll probably be throwing 104 miles an hour, 105 miles an hour maybe. He's going to be jacked. The good thing for the Brewers this year is the reason they're better, and they had that kind of game you're talking about in game one of the NLCS last year, where it was a real close nip-and-tuck game with the Dodgers, and they lost. And they had a chance to win that game and clip the Dodgers in game one. They didn't, and then they ended up getting swept. And I do think that was a real sentiment. But the Brewers are better equipped this year. They have better pitching. They have better depth. So their game two starter is legit, Logan Henderson. And so that's a good feeling to have a guy who has had incredible success and is a really great talent's going to be a star in this league backing up. And then their game three starter, whoever that is going to be backed up with a massive bullpen following a day off. So I think the Brewers feel like their bullpen, so San Diego's bullpen and Milwaukee's bullpen are the two best pens in Major League Baseball, in my opinion, that it's a race to the sixth inning for both of these teams. So I think when you're playing that kind of game and you have that kind of pitching, the Brewers do feel more confident. From the players' perspective, they believe they can withstand a game one loss. But what you're saying, the fans' perspective, believe me, that is going to be – that will be exactly what the fan base feels if the Padres beat the Miz in game one. That's exactly where they're going. You know, it's a team that has had incredible regular season success. 8 of the last 9 years they've been to the postseason. Is one of the truly great stories in sports. The smallest market team, one of the lowest payrolls, and yet they deliver every year, and they draw well, they sell out. I think they finished with 26 straight sellouts. I mean, it's an amazing success story, Milwaukee. But until you get back to a World Series or win a World Series, that's kind of where you go from the great teams, the fun teams, to the legendary, iconic teams. And so you're on it. I mean, that's what the fan base is feeling, for sure.
4: Last one here before I ask you very selfishly to like record something that will make me sound really good at the start of the second hour of every show. Last time we had you on, you shared, you know, a travel, I think it was right at the NCAA tournament, right? Where you guys were driving through like this ridiculous snowstorm. Like, I think you were going to Buffalo, right?
13: Yeah, I lost my voice.
4: Yeah, that was like not that long. I'm sure you remember it, obviously. It happened to you. I don't know when you take vacation, man, because you're always working. Do you have any kind of, and it doesn't have to be a bad travel story, but any kind of funny travel story on the heels of that one you told last time you came on?
13: No, that was the worst, one of the worst ever. That was the 7 hour up all night in the snowstorm from the first four to the first round of the NCAA tournament. I couldn't even answer the bell. It got me so hard. I lost my voice, which is the first time that's ever happened. Jason Benetti had to come in and pick me up for that game in Buffalo. No, everything's been pretty smooth since then. You know, Paris was always interesting travel for Roland Garros, you know, the French Open, because it's a long travel day and then you hit the ground running. So that's always like
4: when do you go on vacation? When do you go on vacation?
13: I took one after Roland Garros. We stayed an extra week. My wife joined me. And then I get a pocket all-star break.
4: Major League
13: Baseball all-star break is a pocket.
4: Oh, okay. Yeah,
13: like a week or whatever. Okay. Yeah, like 5 days. And then right after the baseball playoffs, I'll get another 2 weeks before college basketball starts. So, oh, good, man. There's no, who needs vacation? I am living a vacation. This is a vacation. We put in a lot of work, but man, this is the life. This is the best life. I'm honored to be doing this. I don't feel the need to go take a vacation. I feel blessed and refreshed to step into a ballpark or a stadium or an arena and do this job. I'm not trying to be like humble pie here, but it's honestly, I spent 9 years calling minor league baseball. Believe me, every day at this level is a gift and not one I take for granted. So proud to be here. By the way, this is our 20th year covering postseason baseball on TBS. 20 seasons. People don't remember that. We started in 07.
4: That's true.
13: I started in 08, so it's my 19th. But yeah, we've kind of been the stable network for all these postseasons, us and Fox, which is cool.
4: You, Jeff Francoeur, Lauren Chahadi will have the Yankees and Rays on TBS. We can't wait to watch it. I loved everything you said. Agree with it. Also, I want to go on vacation. Final thing here. Would you like to record something that will make me sound really good? Like, hey, this
13: sure,
4: is...
13: Sure. Would you like to write it for me?
4: No, I feel like you're pretty good at this stuff. Just give a, hey, this is Brian Anderson, and you're listening to Nick, whatever you want to say. Nick Costos. As long, honestly, right. Forget about the show. Just say my name. I don't even care about the show.
13: Yeah, I will. Ready. You want me to just do that now?
4: Whatever you want. Yeah, you can count in if you want. We're live, but we can make like we're recording.
13: We don't count in. That's a radio thing. We're TV people. We just go and then the editors figure that out. We don't do the whole 3, 2, 1 clap. Like, that's your problem. That's not my problem.
4: That's right, man. That's great.
13: Hey, I'm Brian Anderson. You're listening to the Jacked Up, Tatted Up, Sweet Bald Head Nick Costos when he chooses to be bald headed. He's got a nice head of hair when he wants. He loves the Subway. And I love listening to You Better, You Bet with Nick Costos, or is it Costas or Costas? Nick Costos is his name. And he's the man. Go get him.
4: I told Bob this is true. I'll let you out of here with us. Not that I was a great athlete, but like I had some soccer trophies when I was a kid, all spelled like Costas because of Bob. What a jerk. I'm kidding. I love Bob Costas. B.A., you're absolutely the best, man. I love having you on the show. This is great.
13: Thanks, man. Same.
4: I would tell you to have a great broadcast, but you're going to. I'm looking forward to it, and go Yankees.
13: Well, hope so. Wow. Yankees fan, number one. You let me know how it's going for you on the other end.
4: Well, they're either going to win or lose.
13: So, hey. So, I'm coming back on after Freddy Peralta start, good or bad. I want to hear, you're either going to eat a lot of crow or you're going to apologize to the Freddy Peralta fans out there.
4: We, and like I'll say we, even though I don't play on the team. Listen, this is just how it goes in New York. Peralta was with the Mets this year. He was terrible. Now, I don't, he can win Cy Young and the Yankees are going to smack him around in game two. I guarantee it.
13: All right.
4: BA, you're the like best it. Buddy. Thank you.
13: Put your bet down on that one.
4: Oh, well, by
13: 3-2-1 out.
4: He's right. He goes, and we even got the TV flex at the end. He goes, I don't, counting in. Meanwhile, I record. I got to know his true story. I got a note from one of my buddies I went to high school with. He's like, hey, I heard your commercial on WFAN. That was really awesome. I said, yeah, it's great. I also have to do 50 of them, like every state. And before I do all of them, it's okay. Now Illinois coming down in 3-2-1, blah, blah, blah. Iowa, 3-2-1. Yeah, I gotta get past the 3-2-1s. Yeah.
13: Yeah, that's old man thing. Don't let the old man in, as Dusty Baker said. You're doing all these old man things. Yeah, that's an old man thing. Nobody does 3-2-1 anymore. I mean, you don't have to. People do it.
4: I'm classically, BA, I'm classic.
13: You put your hand to your ear as well. Trained. 3-2-1. Hi, this is Nick Kostos.
4: What do I look like to you? A senior citizen here, man? I just do the 3-2-1. I'm classically trained in radio. That's the right way to do it, man. It's like the fundamentals of baseball. See? This is like Tom Emanski. Like I'm taking grounders at second base here, man. 3-2-1.
13: You're getting the butt down. Getting the butt down. I mean, if you're being technical, you wouldn't say one. You go 3-2. Hi, I'm Nick Kostos. See?
4: We'll talk to you later, buddy.
13: Count me out.
4: All right, Brian Anderson in 3-2. And the show will be back right after this.
2: Cheerio, mates. We're headed across the pond as Indy and Washington look to build off last week's wins. Colts, Commanders, live from London, Sunday morning at 9:15 Eastern on Westwood One Sports.
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0: to Harris. 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
2: I have like a real question to ask here. Is Laura a troll? Not in terms of physical, I've never seen her before. Just in terms of the music selections with the highlights that we play coming back from break. Well, the other day it was my favorite NFL phones bed juxtaposed with a bad New York sports moment. Now we get Meek Mill with an Atlanta Braves homer against Philadelphia Phillies. Laura, I don't know if you're trolling everybody, but I think I like it. I think I like it from Laura. NBC, courtesy of the call. Destiny does, in fact, wait. Sadly for me. And for my bankroll heading into the weekend, I gamble responsibly. So losing the Phillies was not great, but I'm able to sleep at night. That's why you have to gamble responsibly. I loved the Phillies in game three. And then Michael Harris hit a three-run homer in the first inning. And I thought to myself, well, we're probably screwed. And we were. And the Phillies go out, not with a bang, but with a whimper. Couple chances they had to get back into this game, failing to take advantage of great situations that they had at the plate, giving up like a steady stream of runs after the three-run homer. And Chris Sale comes out of the bullpen. Just to say, I think as someone who loves sports the way that I love sports and watches every sport, like how about last night? And I'll make this make sense. Igor Shesterkin for the Rangers scored a goal last night in the Rangers. I don't even know who they beat. Doesn't matter. Whatever. They won the game. I think they beat the Avalanche. I think they beat a pretty good team. Anyway, Shesterkin scores an empty net goal. He is only the 18th goalie in the history of the National Hockey League to score a goal, and the first in the history of the New York Rangers franchise, goalie to score a goal. So that's the type of thing I'm talking about here. Like, I appreciate things in all sports. I think my favorite thing in sports might be the stud starting pitcher who comes in relief after, like, one day of rest. You know, we saw Yamamoto do this in the World Series, obviously, last October. Madison Bumgarner famously did it and, like, you know, shoved the Kansas City Royals into a locker in Game 7 of the 2014 World Series. So, like, we see this happen, right? Unfortunately, it happened with the Diamondbacks and the Yankees in Game 7 in 2001. I hated it. But, like, I respect it. Chris Sale last night adds his name to that list. You know, pitched in Game 1 for the Braves. Apparently had a conversation with Braves manager Walt Weiss yesterday where he's like, yeah, like, I'm feeling good. And Chris Sale comes out of the pen for the final inning in two-thirds to shut the door on the Philadelphia Phillies. The Braves win and advance to the division series against the L.A. Dodgers. Like, I can be wrong about this. I feel like the Dodgers lucked out. I absolutely think the Dodgers are going to take care of business and beat the Braves. But if the Phillies had won, they didn't, I understand, I would have picked the Phillies. But, alas, it is what it is. Let's spin this forward now for the Philadelphia Phillies. You Better You Bet on this Friday. Nick Costos and you here on Westwood One Sports. I don't know where they go from here. When I say they're in trouble, trouble does not mean they're going to go 62-100 next year. But I think they have now found themselves in the zone where can they win with this core? Like, it doesn't feel like they can. And we'll see who the manager ends up being. My guess is it's not going to be Don Mattingly as the permanent manager of this team. We know because it was reported over the summer that the Phillies were extremely interested in former Red Sox manager Alex Cora. That would be my guess, is that Alex Cora is going to be the next manager of the Philadelphia Phillies. I have zero inside information. It could not be that. But that would be my guess, is that Alex Cora will be the next manager of the Philadelphia Phillies. Who are the players going to be? Like, what are they going to do?

0: Bryce Harper said after the game that he is expecting. Now, it was one line in a, this in like a longer answer about the game, but he said he's expecting. I'm paraphrasing. I forget exactly what he said, but the gist of it is, I'm expecting there to be changes to this clubhouse. Some guys won't be here next year, and I don't think he's saying that to be a jerk. I think it's just more a statement of the obvious, right? Like, the team has to look different. You can't keep rolling this out there. You just can't. You know, they haven't won a playoff series since before they beat the loss to the Diamondbacks in the championship series in 2013. They haven't won a playoff series. And they've been brutal losses. Like, I think this Braves series qualifies as brutal when you think about the fact that they had Johan Duran, like, their best reliever, on the mound with the lead in game one. Serves one up to Austin Riley, who had 219 this season. You have the comeback in game two, the way that went, and then for it to go, like, last night. Like, they weren't even competitive in the game last night. Like, it's one thing to lose, it's another way to lose like that. The Mets loss in 24 was ridiculous. And I liked the Mets in that series, but I mean, to lose like that to the Mets after the regular season they had. And then the Orion Kirkering Mets last year against the Dodgers. I think they have to do something drastic. Trade Bryce Harper. I don't know. We'll see. Does he waive a no-trade clause? We'll see what happens. But the Phillies, you can't run this back, even with a new manager. It can't just be a new manager. There has to be some big change as well, or we'll be having this same conversation next September and next October. We'll take a break. And on the other side, special guest going to join us, star linebacker of the 3-0 Minnesota Vikings, Andrew Van Ginkel, joins me, Nick Costos, and you, whoever the hell you are, next on Westwood One Sports.
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1: Phenomenal Football Friday edition of You Better You Bet here on Westwood One Sports. Nick Costos and you. How about the 3-0 Minnesota Vikings getting set to take on the Miami Dolphins this weekend to move to 4-0? And joining us right now to talk about it, and their ridiculously awesome defense, star linebacker of the Minnesota Vikings, Andrew Van Ginkel, here on You Better You Bet. Andrew, welcome to the show. Nick Costos here. Happy Friday ahead of your game on Sunday against Miami. How's it going?
2: Good. Thanks for having me on, guys. I appreciate it.
1: We'll love having you on the show, and the audience knows this because I say it all the time. I love watching you guys play defense. I think Coach Flores is the best defensive coach in the world, and all the stats for you guys back it up. Right up there, league leaders in terms of points allowed, tied for sacks, highest defensive EPA. It's been an unbelievable start to the season. How are you guys able to do this every Sunday?
2: Yeah, you know, it's a huge commitment. You know, Flores has a high standard, and, you know, he expects us to live up to that. And, you know, he coaches hard. And, you know, you got to be versatile in this defense. You got to be, you know, adaptable because things can change on a week-to-week basis, but even a series-to-series basis. And, you know, he does a good job of putting pressure on the offense and, you know, try to cause them and put them in harm's way.
1: This is your third year now, or like 2+ years now in this defense. Do you feel like now, and not to suggest that you didn't have a mastery of it previously, but I've heard players say this, right, that it can take a couple years in a system before you master it. Do you feel like you're at that stage now where there's like a mastery of this defensive scheme now in year three?
2: Yeah, you know, he does a good job of coaching the overall picture and learning multiple spots and getting the grasp of the overall scheme. And when you can do that, it allows you to play fast. It allows you to trust your teammates and just have an understanding of how teams are trying to attack us, you know, so we can limit some of those explosive plays or limit some of the, you know, holes within our defense. And, you know, we're constantly adapting, constantly trying to evolve and, you know, shoot for perfection. Obviously, that's tough to do in today's NFL, but that's something that we continue to strive for.
1: I think that, Andrew, the cool thing about you guys on defense is that when I watch you or when other people watch you guys, what you're doing is pretty unique. And I'll go back to week one against the Green Bay Packers, where I think you guys blitz like 78% of downs for Green Bay in that game. And it's just like, even for me, someone who never played and just watches every game on TV, you feel the difference. Like, when you watch other defenses around the league, not to insinuate, like, they're bad and you guys are great, but do you feel that also, that what you guys are doing is pretty unique compared to a lot of other teams in the league?
2: Yeah, obviously, it is unique. You know, it's something that's kind of, you know, that's not the traditional approach, obviously, in the National Football League and really in football overall. You know, but, you know, Flo does a good job of getting us in schemes and trying to put us in the right position to, you know, make explosive plays and to cause turnovers and, you know, to be productive. And, you know, there's a lot of different schemes out there and, you know, a lot of them work. But this is something that Flores found and some that we're trying to master.
1: I want to specifically ask you about Coach Flores. And just so you know this, Andrew, I know, I'm sure you would like for him to be your defensive coach for a long time. I'm a Giants fan, right? I wanted my team to hire Brian Flores this offseason. Like, I think he absolutely has the chops to be a head coach in the NFL again. What makes Coach Flores such a special coach, communicator, et cetera, for you guys?
2: Yeah, I think he's special just, you know, by the way he communicates and, you know, he has a lot of respect among the players. And, you know, he's a guy that you love playing for because he's going to do whatever it takes to win. And, you know, on a week-to-week basis, it can change. And, you know, we're trying to do our best to slow down the offense, you know, put pressure on the offensive coordinator, to the quarterback, to the O-line. And when you can do that, you can really try to take advantage of some of their weaknesses.
1: Andrew Van Ginkel, star linebacker of the Minnesota Vikings, here on the show on a Friday. You Better You Bet, Nick Costos and you on Westwood One Sports. Speaking of the offense, Andrew, Kyler Murray hasn't had a ton of time thus far for you guys in terms of game action, right? Went out in week one early against the Packers. You know, last week, obviously, like, played the full game against Tampa. You guys won that game 23-16. What have you seen thus far in limited game action from Kyler Murray as the starting quarterback of your team?
2: Yeah, you know, he continues to improve. Obviously, coming into a new scheme, you know, you want to get off on the right foot. And when you get set back like that, you know, you got to pause and take a deep breath, but come back ready to, you know, play and play at a high level. And, you know, just the way that he commands the offense, I see him getting better each and every week. And, you know, he's a guy that prepares hard. When he's on the football field, he's doing all the little things to, you know, try to improve. And you know, I'm excited to see where this season goes for him because, you know, I have high hopes and high expectations for him.
1: If Justin does not play this weekend, obviously Justin Jefferson, and I'm not going to ask you like if he's going to or not. We'll see the injury report finally when it comes out to, later today on Friday. But who do you think, aside from Jordan, can step up in the offense this week at home against Miami if Justin does not play in the game?
2: Yeah, you know, I'm looking forward to seeing, you know, Juwan Jennings and, you know, Jordan Addison. Obviously, he's one of the top receivers in the league. And you know, I think he's going to get a lot more opportunities this week. And I'm excited to see them both, you know, play well.
1: Last one for you here. I'd love for you to talk about your guy's rookie first-round pick, Caleb Banks, who was a monster in the game in Week 2 against the Chicago Bears when you guys shut down that Bears defense, how he's coming along. I kind of look at him as being a key to this defense. What about the rookie Caleb Banks?
2: Yeah, this is a guy, you know, he's been battling, been through a lot, obviously coming off a couple injuries in college, and he's a guy that's getting his feet under him, getting his feet wet, and he's a guy that works hard. He's, you know, taking notes, he's asking the right questions, and he's doing all the little things right, getting extra, you know, time in on the field, and when you see a guy like that, you know, it's going to pay off eventually, and you see all these little improvements on a game-to-game basis, and I think he could be a special player, you know, come the end of season and going into his future.
1: What would 4-0 mean for you guys?
2: You know, to us, it's just one game at a time, you know, going 1-0 each and every week and, you know, seeing where we're at the end of the year. And obviously it's a good start to the season, but, you know, it's still early, it's still a young season and we got a lot of ball left to play. So we're going to try to ride the momentum and get as many wins in a row as we can.
1: Andrew, sincerely appreciate the time. Congratulations on the great start to the season. Good luck this weekend against Miami. Stay healthy, and we'll catch up down the line.
2: Yeah, I appreciate it. Thanks, guys.
1: That is Minnesota Vikings star linebacker Andrew Van Ginkel joining us here on You Better, You Bet. And Andrew's humble, and he's not going to tell us, yeah, we're going to stuff the Miami Dolphins in a locker this weekend, but they're going to stuff the Dolphins into a locker this weekend. We'll see if Justin Jefferson's able to play. Final injury report obviously comes out today. My guess is they'll hold him out. I don't know that for sure. Whether he plays or not, I don't think it matters. I would be stunned if the Dolphins had any degree of success on offense in this game against Van Ginkel, Caleb Banks, Harrison Smith, Dallas Turner, and the Minnesota Vikings defense. Our friends at BetMGM have two great ways to get even more out of this weekend's action. 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Final hour, power hour coming up next, and what an hour this is going to be. All preview coming up for this weekend in the NFL, college football, and Major League Baseball. I'll give you my bets and thoughts for all the various game ones in the MLB Division Series. We'll give you my bets for college football. We'll take a spin around the Week 4 NFL slate. Looking forward to that. And our pal Brad Evans, our teammate on Westwood One Sports, will join as well. Fantasy football prop betting takes on Week 4 NFL Sunday. The Power Hour is coming your way right after this.
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3: I said all offseason that I didn't understand what the point was of reuniting Mike McCarthy and Aaron Rodgers in Pittsburgh 8 years after they broke up in Green Bay. And you saw it last night in the loss on the road in Cleveland. Now, that doesn't mean that the Steelers are a bad team. Pittsburgh could absolutely sneak into the playoffs. But what happens even if they make it? This is not even close to being a Super Bowl caliber team, wasting their time this season with Rodgers. I'm Nick Costos.
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0: 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I was just telling the crew how much I look forward to the final hour on every Phenomenal Football Friday during the NFL season. It is my favorite hour of the week, every single week on the show, because this hour is devoted to what's to come. And we are at the time of year where, man, every single day, the sports calendar rocks. It is awesome. It rules. And this weekend, going to be no exception. So we will break down the Major League Baseball playoffs this hour, all the divisional series. We will break down Week 4 NFL Sunday. And I'm going to give you some thoughts on college football as well. Brett Evans will join us in a little bit. Prop betting and fantasy takes for Week 4 in the National Football League. Let's start in the NFL. And we're going to work our way through all of it. So I'm going to give you all my bets for college football. We'll talk about college football Saturday and all my thoughts and bets for game one of the various division series in Major League Baseball. But as far as the NFL is concerned, the biggest story right now as it impacts, yeah, Laura, play the Mario music. Why not? Let's have some fun. It's a freaking Friday. Let's have some fun. Thank you. Yeah. Okay. Well, not yet. Not yet. I'll call for it. Because what I'm about to say does not make me happy. And that's happy music. So, I liked the... Sorry for the false alarm. Earlier this week, did it make the Phenomenal Five? I do so much content. Did the Eagles make the Phenomenal Five against the Rams, me liking Philly in that game? Whether it did or not, in my Athletic column, which you can find, just search Nick Costos Athletic, and you can find all of my thoughts Week 4 in the NFL, plus this football show with Brian Baldinger. Search Best Football Show wherever you find your podcasts. I don't think I do anymore. I have to really think about it. But I liked the Eagles on Sunday against the LA Rams quite a bit to cover the spread at +3. Now, I was operating under the assumption, because early in the week, Sean McVay, I believe it was on Tuesday, said it was unclear as to whether or not Puka Nacua was going to play this week for the Rams. And there were reports saying, like, maybe Puka needs another week, we'll see. McVay used the word expect, which would seem to indicate to me like there was, like, maybe he feels like Puka should have played last week also. I expect him to play. I thought that was a little interesting. But Puka gets a practice in yesterday, and as of right now, it feels like Puka's going to play on Sunday. That can change, but my guess is that Puka is going to play on Sunday. We got news last night, or like yesterday afternoon, that Devontae Smith, with a hamstring injury, has not practiced this week and is not expected to play on Sunday for the Eagles. So, like, think about that for a second. The Rams' best receiver, we thought might be out, he's playing. The Eagles' best receiver, we thought was in, and now he's probably not playing. So forgive me if I want to kind of back off my Eagles position a little bit here. Because it's not just Devontae Smith that's out. It's Devontae Smith and Dallas Goedert's also out. And Jalen Hurts is coming off a game, and I am like, I love Jalen Hurts. He did not play well on Monday night, and now his receiving core is going to be Dontavian Wicks, Mekhi, I pulled up in a lemon, wait a minute, Mekhi Lemon, and maybe Lemon will be awesome, we'll see. Dontavian Wicks, Mekhi Lemon, Darius hanging with Mr. Cooper, maybe Hollywood Brown's going to play for the Eagles. Like, I don't think this is great. And Zach Ertz is the primary, it's 2026. And, like, Zach Ertz is going to be catching passes against the Rams on Sunday. Doesn't feel great. And if Puka had missed, and I think this kind of dovetails in with my, not pessimism, like I've always said the Rams are the best team on paper, but if you were going to poke holes in the Rams, which I did, you know, I think they were all going to be laid bare. All the problems were going to be laid bare potentially on Sunday because Terrence Ferguson's not expected to go. And the Rams have all these tight ends. Great. And we'll see rookie Max Clair play a little bit this weekend. I will have a Max Clair anytime touchdown bet for sure coming up on Sunday. Where the Rams have all these tight ends, and they were on 13 personnel, and like Stafford throws to all of them. Ferguson is the one with juice. He's the best pass catcher out of all of them. And if Ferguson was going to be out, and Puka was going to be out, I think it really hamstrings what they're trying to do in the passing game. Not that Stafford can't still be good, and McVay can scheme it up, but I was really going to like the Eagles in the game. Now, like, Puka's going to play, it looks like. Not 100%, but looks like it. Puka is one of the four or five best receivers in the league. And, you know, he hasn't played the last couple weeks, and he didn't play well. None of the Rams did in week one in Australia. And what's funny is, I think we collectively have all kind of settled on the top three receivers in the NFL, being in whatever order you'd like to place them, Ja'Marr Chase, Justin Jefferson, and Jaxon Smith-Njigba, that they're the three best. Kind of feels like we collectively, and I'm among them, have we forgotten how good Puka Nacua is? And like, yeah, he's crazy off the field. And I hope that he gets his, I hope that everything's in order. Like, he went to like to a rehab this offseason. So hopefully he's good to go. And he's playing for like a new contract also. So I'm hoping that Puka gets his act together, right? And I have no reason to believe he won't. We'll see what happens here. He's a monster on the field. He's so, so, so good. And you put him with Davante Adams, who feels like to me what's happened with Devontae. Because, you know, we all watch the games, right? Remember the Rams division round win in Chicago. Devontae couldn't run. Like, he looked like, not that he was totally shot, but he looked like he had lost like more than one step, several steps. And almost like he said, oh yeah, you guys wanted to trade me for AJ Brown? I'm going to show you. He's been fantastic. Killed the Giants week two Monday night, and then flambéed and barbecued Patrick Surtain on Sunday Night Football. And Surtain might be the best corner in the league. So now, here's Puka, and here's Davante Adams. And no Devontae Smith for the Philadelphia Eagles. Like, of course, the Eagles can still keep it close. The betting numbers also, I think it's going to close four. Like the Rams, where are we? I'm just going to see where we're at right now. So the Rams, as it stands at this moment right now, at BetMGM, the Rams are a juice 3.5-point favorite. This could go to four. I absolutely think there is a world where the Rams destroy the Eagles and, like, the game's not close. And a couple things will be true if and when that happens. Number one, the Rams are going to be back on the pedestal. And do you remember who they play in week five? Maybe the best primetime game of the season. They host the Buffalo Bills in week five on Monday Night Football. As a nod to ESPN for having this year's Super Bowl, I'm sure. Rams-Bills week five Monday night. So you'll have that. And you will have Chicken Little syndrome in Philadelphia. Sky's falling. There's one thing to lose on the road to the Bears and get blown out. Okay. Now you're coming home against a team Nick Sirianni's never lost to in his career as Eagles, 4-0 versus McVay, including in the postseason. They don't look good in this game on Sunday, and the Rams win even if it's not a blowout. Let's say the Rams win 27-17, 30-17. Not impossible, right? What are people, including me, going to say about the Philadelphia Eagles? So I have to decide if I want to stick with my Eagles thought. The spread is different, obviously. Like, I think it's going to close four. I don't know if I can get there with Philly. Like, I am very concerned as to what this is going to look like on offense. Because remember, again, it's not just Devontae Smith that's out. Dallas Goedert's also out. And those are the two guys that Jalen Hurts really trusts in the passing game. So ask me right now, I think the Rams are going to win. And I think it might be pretty problematic on Sunday for the Philadelphia Eagles. You better you bet on this Friday. Nick Costos and you here on Westwood One Sports. Laura, let's get that Mario music, kindly please. And let's run through a bunch of other games this weekend in the NFL. We will save baseball and college football for the end of the show. Okay, Colts and the Commanders in London. Indy is out to a 4-point favorite in this game. I think the Colts are going to win. Washington beat Seattle last week, but as I detailed earlier in the show, and just as a reminder for everybody, we talked about it earlier, Jaden Daniels is out. He will not play. My guess is he's back week five against the Giants, but we'll see. I do think the Commanders can keep it close. This Colts defense stinks. And I don't care how they look last week against Houston. To me, that's way more of an indictment on the Texans. So who's going to win the game? I think Indy wins and improves to 2-2. Make me bet the game? I'll take the points with the Commies. Plus +4 on Sunday at Tottenham Hotspur Stadium in London. Jets and the Bears in Chicago. The Jets just released their final injury report. None of this is a surprise, but it goes noted. Breece Hall's officially out. We expected that. A.D. Mitchell continues to miss with that hand injury. He missed last week's game as well. Mason Taylor out. And I don't know what band it is that does the song, so I would quote them. Whoever it is. All those players are out, and I don't care. I love it. Kenyon Sadiq running down the middle of the field. Garrett Wilson gonna score at least 2 touchdowns. Yeah. Charlie XCX. I don't know who that is. I think the Jets are going to score in this game. I think Kenyon Sadiq, how about this? We don't have to save all the Prop King bets for Sunday. Kenyon Sadiq right now is receiving yards prop at BetMGM. Is 43.5. No way. Way over. Kenyon Sadiq, Kenyon's a freak. He's a freak. In a good, like, not freak in a bad way. And not freak in the best way, but freak in a pretty good way. Like, you could use the word freak to describe someone in like, a really, really good way. Kenyon Sadiq, I mean, maybe he does. I don't know him personally. I have no idea. But on the athletic field, on the football field, the guy's a freak. 43.5 way against this Bears defense in this economy. Now, Ben Johnson is playing coy as to who his quarterback will be. I believe it'll be Tyson Bagent. He said a couple times, like, Tyson's the two for a reason. So I think it'll be Bagent. Also, you know, when we had Danny Parkins on the show on Wednesday, we were doing the psychological profile into Ben Johnson and his ego, not in a bad way, in a good way. And just like, hey, if you were Ben Johnson, wouldn't it be cool to win a game with your third string quarterback and then win a game with your second string quarterback? So my guess it'll be Bagent. And I think the Jets are going to win. At the very least, cover that spread. Got to have the 3.5, but I like the Jets to cover in Chicago. Ravens and the Titans. Good luck, Tennessee. Good luck, Cam Ward. Love the Ravens to win and love the Ravens to win big. Talked about that earlier in the week. Packers and the Bucks. You know, everyone was, do we have Kenny, the Jalen Daniels audio with a thermometer, thermostat thing? I didn't ask anybody to pull it. But if we don't have it, it's fine. So Jalen Daniels, who's the undrafted rookie free agent out of Kansas. We talked about him with Baldy yesterday on the show. Said at the press conference that you need to be, as a quarterback, the thermostat, not the thermometer. And everyone on social media is mocking him. I thought he made a really good point. Like, thermometer, you just take the temperature and you blend in. Thermostat sets the temperature. I liked that from Jalen Daniels. Also, he lost to Cincinnati last year. Not the Bengals, the Bearcats. I wouldn't bet Green Bay to cover this spread with your money. But do I think the Packers will win? I do. And if they don't, like, the Matt LaFleur hot seat might just burst into flames. And if the Packers do win, they need to thank their lucky... They will be 2-2 by some miracle of God or Lambeau. Give me Green Bay to win the game. Bills and the Patriots in Buffalo. Buffalo is a 6.5-point favorite. This number needs to be 7. Buffalo's going to kill them. I don't think the game's going to be close. Christian Gonzalez hasn't practiced yet this week. He's their best player on defense. How do you think that's going to go? Love the Bills to destroy the New England Patriots. Jaguars and the Bengals. How about Brian Baldinger saying yesterday here on You Better You Bet and saying on the best football show that the Jaguars have the best defense in the NFL? Now, I don't know if that's true. What the hell do I know? Here's what I do know. Worst unit in the game. Bengals defense. Jaguars going to Cincinnati. I don't need the points. Give me the Jaguars to win the game. The Arizona Cardinals are 2.5-point road favorites at my Giants. I texted the show crew on Sunday night and said, the Giants are favored. WTF, the Cardinals should be favored. Now they are. and I'd argue not by enough. I love the Cardinals to beat the Giants on Sunday. No, that doesn't make me happy to say, but I would never, ever, ever bet the Giants. Texans and the Cowboys in Houston. I guess I'll take the Texans in the game just because I can't imagine Houston going to 0-4. It's not a good reason to make a pick, but that's all I've got. Nico Collins is expected back. Joey Porter Jr., what a surprise, expected to play in the game for Dallas. Super Bowl 8. Dolphins 24, Vikings 7. Going to go differently in 2026. Minnesota, a 10.5-point home favorite. I don't care if Justin Jefferson plays or not. I don't think Miami's going to score in the game. Give me Andrew Van Ginkel and the Vikings laying the points. Chargers and the Seahawks. I mean, I'm committed with the Chargers. We don't know if Ladd McConkey's playing. I think they're going to line up in I formation the whole game. And I think that they're going to get back to basics and stop with all the nonsense that they've been doing with motions and all this garbage and BS. I think the Chargers will play with pride. I think they'll lose. But give me the Bolts to cover the spread. Chiefs and the Raiders. Kansas City, baby. Even if Brock Bowers is an alien, even if Kirk Cousins is playing good football, step up in class for the Raiders. I love the Raiders. I want them to be good. I just think the Chiefs are better. Let's wait for this number to come down to 4, and we're going to lay it with the Kansas City Chiefs. Niners and the Broncos. We'll find out about Mike Evans' status for this game later today. He didn't practice Wednesday or Thursday, but he doesn't have to practice, really. Even if he gets a limited practice in today on Friday, my guess is he'll play. Trent Williams is practicing in a limited fashion. I think he will play as well. And if both those guys are going to play and the number's going to be less than 3, I'll like the Niners, but it has to be less than 3. If these players are hurt, then I think Denver is the bet in the game. And I think that makes sense to everybody, right? And finally, Sunday Night Football. This is just, openers are so bad sometimes. Like, Detroit opened a juice 2.5-point favorite on Sunday night. 2.5. How? J.C. Horn and Mike Jackson, one of the best cornerback duos in the league, both are out. Good luck against the Lions. I think the Lions are going to name their score in this game. Now, full disclosure, I bet Lions minus 2.5 on Sunday night. I have that in pocket. What would I do now? Probably still bet the Lions. How many points are the Lions scoring in this game? So it's not my favorite bet, but I think the Lions are going to win, and I do think the Lions are going to cover. We'll get to baseball, we'll get to college football to close the show, but for now, we take a quick break, and coming up next, our teammate here on Westwood One Sports, he just logged in. I'm looking at him right now. He looks great. You can't see him, but I can. Our friend Brad Evans is coming up next here on a Friday.
1: 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We're not even a month into the NFL season, and things are already wild. Westwood One Sports.
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1: 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Bets and thoughts on game ones of all the division series in Major League Baseball and college football Saturday coming up about 20 minutes from now to close the show. Bill Zimmerman's trivia question as well. But before we get to that, we get to this. Joining us right now on this Friday, our teammate here on Westwood One Sports, co-host of BetMGM tonight with our pal Pat Boyle, weeknight 6 to 11 p.m. Eastern, also fantasy football writer at The Athletic, so my athletic teammate as well, the one, the only, the great, Brad Evans, on Twitter at Noisy Huevos. Brad, happy Friday, hola amigo.
2: Hola amigo, happy NFL Week 4 to you, good sir.
1: Thank you very much. Now, you greeted me warmly. Now I'm about to insult you. You are bald.
2: Yes.
1: I have buzzed my hair off, but I have hair. Does it offend you in any way that I have chosen to buzz my hair off, given that you cannot grow any?
2: No, that's nature's air conditioning, my good man. So, no, it keeps the bugs out. You can lower the cost on hair products. It's just easy to manage. So you go with whatever you feel you want to flow with, whether short, whether long, whether medium. I don't give a damn, man. It's your dome.
1: Can we talk about the bugs for a second? I actually said to my wife, yeah. I'm curious, because you don't live in New York, you're in Illinois. Do you feel like there are more mosquitoes out than usual at this time of year? Like, I go outside with my daughter, and, like, there are mosquitoes everywhere. Like, it's October. Like, that's not supposed to be the case. Is that the case for you as well?
2: Yes. My wife really attracts the mosquitoes, and she was out doing some yard work the other day picking up sticks. It's a fun game here at Casa de Evans, and she said she came in, and she had, like, 8 different mosquito bites on her arms. I usually, for some natural reason, stab off the blood-sucking imbeciles that they are.
1: Stave
2: but
1: or stab?
2: Cannot avoid them, so they're out there.
1: Isn't it stave? S-T-A-V-E? Is it pronounced stav?
2: Oh, did I say stav? I meant stave.
1: You did.
2: Yes.
1: I was like, am I crazy here?
2: No. Okay. That was my fault. Writer of the year, six times. Thank you.
1: Well, I was going to say, like, to this point in this interview, we have staved off talking week 4 in the NFL. We won't do that any longer. So let's get to it, Brad. We can get specific on a bunch of games here, but how about this? Give me your favorite betting or fantasy football thought coming up for week 4 NFL Sunday and why.
2: Yeah, look, I've got a number of plays, but one in particular that I really like, and I wager on this morning, based on the news that we heard yesterday that Devontae Smith of the Philadelphia Eagles is going to be sidelined due to a hamstring injury, I took Mekhi Lemon over 3.5 receptions. I got a significant plus money, greater than plus 120 odds. He is going to have to step up. Somebody is going to have to rise the occasion for Fly Eagles Fly if they're going to be remotely competitive against the L.A. Rams. The Rams obviously look like they're going to be at or near full strength. Puna Nacua on track to return to the field. Devontae Adams has been largely unstoppable. This Philadelphia Eagles defense has been wildly mediocre across the board, particularly defending the run. Could be a big Kyron Williams game. Could see a nice little peppering of Blake Corum as well. So he's got some flexy, sexy appeal. But you look at Philadelphia, somebody's got to catch some passes. And Devontae Smith was averaging 9 targets per game. I know he's going to get a little McDuffie out of the slot in coverage, but he'll be shifted about. Probably be worked inside and outside. Mekhi Lemon has to really kind of steal the show if Philadelphia is going to be remotely competitive in this massive affair this weekend. So, fantasy-wise, if you need a deep Hail Mary play, he's worth the option, particularly in PPR leagues. I'm talking 12-team or deeper leagues at WR3 or Flex. And then, again, in the betting market, over 3.5 receptions at plus money. Yeah, roll the shoulders and get seduced. Buy the juice on that offering.
1: Let's stay in that game, Brad. We think Puka Nacua is going to play, right, on Sunday for the... Not confirmed yet, but it looks that way. Now, obviously, for people in fantasy leagues that have Puka, he's playing in the game, you're starting him. Any concerns for Puka, though? Maybe not having a great game this week against that defense and given that he's coming off injury, or you think all systems go here?
2: No, fire away, man, with supreme confidence. And Puka Nacua is active. And, you know, there's always a risk of an injury flaring back up. One misstep, one violent tackle, and it could be exit stage left. But we know Nacua is a pretty tough guy. He's fought through a lot of nicks and scrapes. What I love about his game is the after-catch abilities. He's the best yak receiver in the entirety of the NFL. I will fight anybody in a dark alley if they disagree with me. Because of, you know, his screen game presence is just really unstoppable. So a lot of quick hitters to him, and then he maximizes the opportunity after the catch. Philadelphia has been terribly mediocre in several defensive categories, so I am not concerned any way, shape, or form. Puka Nacua could be out there on a peg leg, and I would still start him with supreme confidence in my fantasy league. At a bare minimum, you're probably looking at 6 grabs, 75 yards, good shot at a touchdown as well. And my friends, again, I think that's the floor this week.
1: All right, let's hit a couple of the big storylines, Brad, and we'll frame it around like fantasy football and prop betting and just how you think the games are going to play out. Any reason for you to believe that the Patriots offense, Brad, snaps out of it in this game at Buffalo on Sunday? And that can mean, you know, Romeo Doubs. It could mean Travion Henderson, Drake May. Like, what about the Patriots offense against the Bills defense?
2: Well, the Bills' defensive weakness is clearly in the trenches. Same story that we saw last year. There's been some slight improvement in that regard, but they're still exploitable. They're still beatable up front. So the New England Patriots offensive line, if those big boys up front can really establish their blocks, create some holes. I think Travion Henderson is muy interesante, given his explosivity. A guy that, you know, could easily take the house on a single carry if you give him some space. He's got jets for wheels and certainly could take off in this one. So that was somebody I could trust, even as a back in RB2 in 12-team fantasy football formats. Maybe look at him, the alternative rush yards market, try to get plus money, reduce the juice, and get seduced by the juice. It's something I live by all the time. Yeah, Ramondre Stevenson is going to be perpetual thorn in the side, but Stevenson's presence as a pass catcher is more valuable than Henderson. So he'll primarily be in on, you know, third down opportunities, pass down situations. Do I have any faith in Drake May? No, I don't. I think he is a broken man right now. Mentally, he's just completely checked out. He needs a positive game to really regain what we saw last year, but I'm going to wait and see until that day happens. I don't think it's going to happen against this Buffalo Bills secondary. I think the Bills are going to cover the 6.5. I think Josh Allen's going to keep on rocking and rolling. Bet on him over 31.5 rush yards. Had a couple of big rushing games against New England last year, and that's an aggressive pass rush that he's going to be facing. So I think the Buffalo Bills are going to be circling the wagons yet again in Western New York and take down the Patriots.
1: Let's talk about this Jets-Bears game on Sunday in Chicago, Brad. Like, the weather's not expected to be terrible. We don't know who the Bears quarterback is going to be. I'm guessing Tyson Bagent, but I guess it could be Case Keenum. And we just got the final Jets injury report. I said it earlier, but just for you, in case you didn't, because it just came out. Breece Hall officially out, which we expected. A.D. Mitchell's out. Mason Taylor out as well for the Jets. The total in this game is 43. That's a low total, even with a backup quarterback set to play for the Bears and the Jets skill position player injuries, and the weather might not be bad in Chicago. I kind of feel like this game could exceed expectations from a scoring perspective. Do you agree? And if so, who do you like in the game?
2: I like a lot of guys. I actually wrote about Geno Smith on The Athletic in my Shocker Specials column this week. If you need a Hail Mary chuck at the quarterback position, he's a guy that could go for 250 and a couple of touchdowns against that Bears secondary. And yes, I understand the Bears secondary is number 2 right now in a pay-per-play defense, but that's a bit deceiving because you look at some of the DBs in that backfield, Tyreek Stevenson in particular, giving up well north of 100 passer rating to his assignment. So it could be a big day for Garrett Wilson. I grabbed him this morning at -110. 10 to have the most receiving yards in the game. I think Braylon Allen's going to get better early and often, kind of like the over on his rush attempts line. He's a bruiser, kind of a modern day Brandon Jacobs, you know, football Frankensteinish, given his massive build and break tackle ability. The Bears are bottom 5 in EPA per play rush defense. And then the other bet that I really like, a couple of them, Khalif Raymond, I grabbed the over on 3.5 receptions at plus money, and I especially like Luther Burden to go for 5 or more grabs. Also got that at plus 100. He's already done this in two or three games this season, seeing a 25.6% target share. You look at the matchup, Jarvis Brownlee has been a very, very generous working out of the slot and coverage where Burden primarily lines up over 50% of the time. So I think Burden could be a point of emphasis whether Case Keenum, but more than likely because he's getting the first team reps this week in practice. Super Agent Man.
1: Love it. You bet on this Friday. Nick Costos and you, Westwood One Sports. Our guest, Brad Evans. Bet MGM tonight here on Westwood One Sports, weeknight 6 to 11 p.m. Eastern, and writing for our friends at The Athletic on social media at Noisy Huevos. Cowboys and the Texans, Brad, Sunday in Houston. Total in the game is 48. We'll see if the Texans' defense comes to play here. But what about these offenses with Nico Collins set to return for Houston?
2: Yeah, Nico Collins, a massive upgrade over the rubbish outside of really Dalton Schultz that CJ Stroud has thrown to. Dallas Cowboys making that timely move and a necessary one to get Joey Porter. Maybe he'll be on the field. Maybe he won't be. We'll have to see. Plug going to have to get immersed in the defensive scheme. May take some time for him to get up to a full complement of snaps played. But obviously this Dallas defense, a major weakness like it has been seemingly in the last like dozen years. They are dead last EPA per play defense overall on the season. They're bottom five in drop back, bottom five in rush EPAD. We're going to see what the split is in that backfield for H-Town. There's a lot of rumblings that Woody Marks are going to get more work. It's been close to a 50-50 timeshare. I still like mandatory Montgomery. Yeah, Jackals to go for at least two receptions. The over on 1.5 catches for mandatory is at minus 120. So I like that wager quite a bit. And I think Houston's going to win this game. I think Houston's going to cover it. They are desperate. Their backs are against the wall. They're over on the season. They got to right this ship and in a damn hurry if they're going to be competitive, even in their own sorrowful division. So I think Houston will win. I like some of the Dak props that are out there as well. Over 1.5 passing touchdowns because this Texan secondary has been lackluster, which has been one of the biggest surprises of the young year. But Dallas will hang tough, but in a Lone Star State battle, I think the Texans pop off. They're going to cover. They're going to win. And again, mandatory Montgomery, I still love you.
1: Do you feel like the Raiders, Brad, will keep it rolling, maybe not win the game against Kansas City, but keep it rolling in terms of Mike Washington, a little Genty, Brock Bowers, Kirk Cousins? What about the Raiders against the Chiefs?
2: I actually talked about this last night on BetMGM Tonight. Actually, it was on Wednesday. We do a segment called Hope Day Hail Marys. My boldest prediction.
1: Do you like, by the way, that Geico has brought that commercial back and like it's airing now during sporting events, like the old Hump Day commercial with the camel?
2: Yeah, it's great. Yeah, I saw NBC had a play on it with Tirico and Collinsworth, and you know, I chuckled. I don't hate it. A lot of people do, but I thought it was a very creative ad back in the day. Definitely making the rounds. Speaking again to this matchup, there's a lot of guys that I like overall, but I think the Raiders, as I said, the Humptail Hail Marys are going to win straight up. I think they're going to, pull off the shocker of the weekend. They're going to knock off Kansas City. They're going to extend their unbeaten streak to four games.

0: Panthers, and I see 51, and I'd like to bet the over. I don't know how the Panthers are getting stops in this game. And on the flip side, that the Lions defense is nothing to write home about. Do you feel the same way about that game as I do here in about 30 seconds to wrap?
1: Yes, I'm giddy about it, man. I'm way over on that game at the 51.5, and I'm going to give it an anytime touchdown prop. I cannot believe it's available right now at +290. He's a baller. He's a shot caller. It's Darren Waller, as the Lions have allowed 6 touchdowns, the most in the NFL this season. Waller has already got a pair of touchdowns, running a ton of routes. I think he splashes 6 in what should be a shootout affair in Charlotte.
0: Brad, great job as always on the show. Very much appreciated. BetMGM tonight, weeknight 6 to 11 p.m. Eastern on Westwood One Sports, The Athletic as well. Appreciate it, my friend. Good luck, and we'll catch up with you next week.
1: Purdue, Illinois, over 61.5. I'm out!
0: Oh, the insane Brad Evans joining us on the show. Again, BetMGM tonight, alongside Pat Boyle, 6 to 11 p.m. Eastern on Westwood One Sports. Okay, before we take the final break of the show and give you some baseball and some college football, our executive producer, Bill Zimmerman, is here with the trivia question of the day. Bill, what do we got?
2: All right, Nick, this one comes courtesy of the Googler, because this Sunday,
0: okay,
2: the Patriots and the Bills are squaring off. Now, since divisions have realigned in 2002, the Patriots have the best overall divisional record in the whole league over that entire span. That's probably largely due to Tom Brady's 33-3 record against Buffalo. That padded it quite a bit. So, Nick, the Patriots have the best divisional record since 2002. I'm asking you to tell me who is second and third. Round out the top three for me.
0: Is it Patriots against the Jets and Patriots against the Dolphins?
2: No, I'm saying, like, who has, like, so teams, they play 6 games, the Patriots go 6-0, 6-0, that's 12-0, you know. Whose career record since 2002? Which teams have amassed the best divisional record over the last 24 years?
0: All right, so the Patriots are one, right?
2: Patriots are one. Who's second and third? Who's been beaten on their division for 24 years?
0: Green Bay.
2: Green Bay is third.
0: So I'll give a couple other. Would be the Eagles would be an option.
2: The Eagles are not one of them.
0: The Colts would be an option.
2: Colts actually fourth, so close, but not quite.
0: I don't think it's a South team. I guess it could be Tampa, but probably not. I don't think it's a team in the NFC West. I guess, like, it could be the Chiefs, just because they've nuked that division for so long now, but probably not, right? So is it not Kansas City?
2: It's not Kansas City.
0: Ooh. And I guess the Eagles, or I didn't guess the Eagles.
2: You guess the Eagles. They are not one of the answers. Yeah, one more.
0: Oh, man. And it's not the Colts.
2: The Colts are fourth. Just missed.
0: Okay, so I don't think it's an AFC North team, because the Ravens and Steelers have both been pretty dominant, right? We're looking for basically dominance, right, over a span. I don't think it's an AFC West team. What am I missing here? It's not the Niners, right? The Niners were really bad, were awful at points over this stretch. I don't know. Who is it?
2: It is an AFC North team.
0: Baltimore?
2: Baltimore is like sixth or seventh. It's so the Pittsburgh Steelers, okay, are second.
0: Well, yeah, because they never lose to Cleveland. Yeah. Okay.
2: Bengals had a lot of bad years too.
0: Where are the Eagles?
2: Eagles, do you remember, Dan?
0: Awesome.
3: They were 12th.
0: Oh, 12th, really? Okay. The Eagles have been pretty good for a long time. Okay. Good stuff from the Googler. Thank you to Bill. We'll take a break, and on the other side, we will wrap the show with thoughts on college football Saturday and game one of the divisional series in the Major League Baseball playoffs. So allow me to, because this has been in my head for like the last like 20 minutes, so I'm going to do it right now in honor of the old Saturday morning cartoon shows. After these messages, we'll be right back.
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1: Just to get this into the show before we wrap it up with thoughts on baseball weekend coming up with the divisional series and college football, because we talked about the story earlier in the week. Detroit Pistons center Jalen Duren accepted the team's five-year, $200 million offer. So remember earlier in the week we were saying that he may instead take the one-year, $9.6 million qualifying offer and re-enter free agency next year, which would have been so insane that I'm happy that this was the outcome. $200 million guaranteed, a no-brainer. And maybe he wishes he had made more because he was terrible in the postseason. This literally dragged out until October. Like, the Pistons got eliminated like 4 months ago, 5 months ago, whatever. He literally just signed the deal. But he'll be back with the Pistons now and in the long term. And he could be All-NBA again, right? He was All-NBA third team last year and was one of the big reasons why the Pistons were able to, A, go 61-21 and be the one seed in the East, and B, survive a decent stretch of time without Cade Cunningham. Like, he was great. And then he disappeared in the playoffs. He was terrible against Orlando, terrible against the Cleveland Cavaliers. So for Jalen Duren, like, maybe he can make third-team All-NBA again. We will be judging him, right, wrong, or indifferent, fair or unfair, based on what he does in the postseason. But a good thing for the Pistons and a good thing for Jalen Duren that's wrapped up. Jalen Duren back with the Pistons, 5 years, $200 million. All right, let's get to baseball. 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Is there anyone that's intrigued by taking 22 points with North Carolina at home against Notre Dame? Bill Belichick against CJ Carr in that Notre Dame offense. Does anyone want to take the 22 with North Carolina? Kind of do. I don't know if I'll get there, but I do admit I kind of want to take the points with North Carolina. Bets I will make. So Minnesota last weekend, PJ Fleck, rowing the boat all the way to a victory. And then rubbing his player's blood on his face after the game ended. Don't believe me? Just find it on social media. They are playing Michigan, and Michigan's coming off a last-second loss to Iowa. Michigan's a 5.5-point favorite. Surely that line's too big, right? Double cross, idiot. I'll lay it with Michigan. Give me Michigan laying the 5.5 on the road at Minnesota. How about Missouri and Florida? Florida coming off that amazing win against Ole Miss. Florida's riding high. Ball is like a first-round pick at running back. Mizzou coming off the loss to Mississippi State. Mizzou a 5.5-point home dog. I'll take the Tigers. Give me Mizzou plus the points against Florida. And USC off the pathetic performance against Oregon. And Stevens suspended for this game because he hurt Dante Moore and then celebrated. USC's laying 8.5 against Washington. And USC's going to win by 17. USC, Mizzou, and Michigan for yours truly. And if I have the testicular fortitude tomorrow, I might put a couple shekels on at North Carolina. And now that takes us to Major League Baseball. Gerrit Cole starting game one for the Yankees. There are some people that think because Carlos Rodon finished the season well for the Yankees that he should start over Gerrit Cole. Do you people need to be drug tested? I don't care if Gerrit Cole allows 10 runs in the first inning. Starting Gerrit Cole is the right move over Carlos Rodon. And I expect the Yankees to not only win game one, but I expect the Yankees to win the series. With friend of the show, Brian Anderson, on the call. I will be betting the New York Yankees tomorrow in game numero uno against Drew Rasmussen and the Rays. Yanks, plus 115. No bet for me, game one, Braves and the Dodgers. The Dodgers are huge favorites. I think that's right. I'll be avoiding that game. But, you know, in honor of our friends, Kenny Henderson and Bill Zimmerman, diehard Chicago White Sox fans. Also, I can't stand the Cleveland Guardians. The Chicago White Sox to go into Cleveland and win game one, plus 130. White Sox plus Parker Messick. See, hit the bricks, Messick. I'll take the White Sox plus 130 against the Guards. And Black and Abdallah are White Sox fans too. Good for them. And then Padres and the Brewers. I hate to do this to Brian Anderson, Let's make a small vibes-based bet. Small bet. On the San Diego Padres. You know, back in the day in New York, in the 90s, there was this electronics store. I don't know if it was all over the place, but it was called The Wiz. And the slogan, the commercial slogan was, "Nobody beats The Wiz." Coming up tomorrow in Milwaukee, the San Diego Padres will beat The Miz. Even though he's The Miz, and he's awesome. And that does it for the Phenomenal Sports Friday edition of You Better You Bet. I'm back on Sunday morning on WFAN in New York at 7:30 a.m. and then nationally with Femi at 11. So until we meet again, dear listener and dear viewer, coming up on Sunday morning, I'm Nick Costos wishing you minimal sweats, winning bets, the absolute very best of luck. Noted White Sox diehards Black and Abdallah and Raj coming up next.
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1: 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And since the Browns returned to the NFL in 1998, I think this is their best setup. 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I'm Nick Costos.
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3: That's right. Football Friday, Black and Abdallah here, live from Chicago each and every day. And we start today's show. Not only are we previewing week four in the NFL, Abdallah, but the Cleveland Browns are 3-1. How about, like, you just have to let that breathe for a second. The Cleveland Browns, the joke of the offseason, all the talk about the quarterback position, who will be the starter, Shadur, Deshaun, all of it. The entire offseason, It's all we talked about, the Browns quarterback position. And the Browns start the season at 3-1. Good game last night. 27-24, Cleveland wins, and they take control of the AFC North. It was a good Thursday night football game last night.
4: Browns are going to Browns my ass.
3: I mean, that's our guy, Todd Monken, from the
5: Doug's
3: start.
5: Trying to get a sweet haircut.
3: He's our guy. We've supported
4: set,
3: Todd Monken.
5: Browns are going to Browns. That.
3: I mean, this is what we have. The Cleveland Browns running the AFC.
4: Yeah, for now. For now.
3: For one day.
4: Yeah, for 2 days.
3: For a day.
4: Till Sunday.
3: Yeah, until we get to Sunday.
4: Till Sunday.
3: And Buffalo and Kansas City have their say.
4: Yeah. Listen. Yes, Cleveland looked good yesterday until they allowed Pittsburgh to claw their way back. That's the NFL. It's usually everything's a one score game. I think last Sunday we had the most amount of one score games.
3: Yeah, I think
4: in the history of the NFL, right? In one weekend. So Aaron Rodgers looked like an old man out there getting hit left and right. 5 sacks, 2 interceptions. He looked bad, but he brought the Steelers back and put them in a position to find a way to win that football game. You gave the Browns and Deshaun Watson enough time to march down the field, put them in position to kick a 56-yard field goal. They do that. They end up winning the game 27-24. Aaron Rodgers throws the interception at the end of the game. That's it for them. You know, they weren't able to pull off what the Ravens did in Brazil with 10 seconds left and get down the field and kick themselves a would have been a game tying field goal to extend the game. So the Browns, yes, right now 3-1 atop of the division. The Steelers look like they have a lot more problems. Joey Porter, no Joey Porter. They at one point, TJ Watt puts on the headset. He's screaming upstairs at the booth. The defensive coordinators,
3: seemed like he scared Herb Street with that.
4: I know they have a ton of problems. The Steelers.
3: Welcome
4: do.
3: To the big leagues, pal.
4: Yeah, I mean,
3: stuff happens on the sidelines.
4: Aaron Rodgers is screaming at McCarthy because he's not getting the play in on time. Like, they seem like they are an absolute mess, and the Browns are the ones that seem like they have
3: competent
4: their stuff together right now. They seem like a good young team that has everything in place for their future quarterback. Because, look, this is great. This is fine for now. But I think we all know that the writing's on the wall and Deshaun Watson's not going to be on this team next year.
3: Well, it seems like they're rallying behind him.
4: Okay, cool. He's not going to be on this team.
3: It seems like he's their guy.
4: And I don't care what the networks want to do.
3: Did you not like the offering from Amazon last night of the redemption story of Deshaun Watson?
4: This is not a redemption story, okay? Comeback player of the year, Deshaun Watson. I understand he's coming back from some injuries. I get that. But he's also has over 20 allegations of sexual misconduct and acting like some stuff is going on, I believe.
3: In his life, some stuff.
4: Was the quote from Al Michaels. Kick rocks, dude. Like, what are we doing?
3: Well, I mean, it's Al Michaels was jazzed because he finally got a good game on Thursday night.
6: He didn't have to complain about it the entire evening. And this is to he and Herb Street and Taylor Rooks. This is a redemption story of Deshaun Watson.
4: I did not
6: This is the redemption story America does not want.
4: That pregame
6: no one wants
4: interview
6: it at all
4: was a joke.
6: It was wild.
4: It was a joke.
6: I was shocked by it just by, like, he still doesn't get it.
4: No.
6: And you can just obviously tell that he thinks, you know, it was rough for him, all of the people coming after me thing. Bro, like, what did you think? Like, he is just in a world where mm-hmm. he doesn't have to consider his actions because he's so wealthy.
4: Yeah.
6: And because the National Football League has allowed him to play. Mm-hmm. And I don't think we need to do the should he be playing, should he not be playing. It's no, just
4: he's playing.
6: Amazon doesn't need to have this be the redemption arc. You can talk about him playing well on the field. You can talk about the Cleveland Browns being 3-1. But we all know Deshaun Watson, the person, it's not worth the oxygen that they're using mm-hmm. to speak about this is a great story.
4: Yeah.
6: It's Deshaun Watson, the comeback.
4: Yeah.
6: Wait, that to me was the surprising thing. Like, you can cover the game and not have to talk about it. Like, haven't we already discussed it?
4: My biggest
6: story is there. He's played in the league for a while now. Like,
4: yeah,
6: he's playing better than he was. You know, he was playing last year, was terrible.
4: Much
6: last time he was out
4: expected.
6: There, he was terrible. Like, okay. But, like, to wax poetically and to have an interview where it comes across as if the viewer should be feeling bad for Deshaun Watson. Like, I couldn't believe what I was watching last night.
4: He tried to paint himself as the victim. And the problem with this whole situation is that Deshaun Watson has never been remorseful. He's never apologized. And he's even said, I've never regretted anything I've done in my life. He's playing the victim. He's denied everything that ever took place, even though there are over 20 allegations against him. And he's settled out of court with a lot of them. And now you've got networks like Amazon yesterday trying to help salvage his image instead of just present the game. Like, you don't have to do that. You could have just presented the game.
6: You don't need the sit down with him.
4: Yeah. Yeah.
6: Right. Like,
4: we didn't need to be doing this right now. What we're doing, if they didn't try.
6: Oh, we would have just talked about the football game.
4: We would have just talked about the game.
6: But the way that Amazon presented it yesterday
4: yes.
6: is what was to me surprising. Here's Taylor Rooks with Deshaun Watson last night before the game on how fans judge him.
7: I think when you talk to Cleveland fans, there's a group of people that were booing because of the performances on the field and a group of people that were booing because of who they believe you are as a person. Is that skepticism fair?
8: Fair? Of course, to me, I'm going to say no, but, you know, life isn't fair. And I understand I can accept my responsibilities and everything that I went through and feel and, you know, move forward.
7: You do understand the apprehension, whether you agree with it or not. You
8: Most
7: understand.
8: Definitely. I definitely understand it. Yes, ma'am.
6: Well, I mean, you answered it for him, but okay.
4: What I went
6: sure
4: through. What did you go through? But
6: I don't know. It was bizarre. It's bizarre. It's still bizarre. And I think what's even stranger for it is like the appearance as if it came across as if you're right. Amazon was trying to do PR for Deshaun Watson. That's what it felt like.
4: Mm-hmm.
6: It did not feel like a journalist asking questions to just get straight answers.
4: Yeah.
6: Because that you heard it in the very end of that question from Taylor Rooks. She answered it for him. And then, right? Well, of course he's just going to say, oh, yeah, yeah, of
4: yeah,
6: course. Yeah,
4: yeah,
6: yeah, yeah. I agree. I agree with you, Taylor Rooks. Of course. Here's Al Michaels and Kurt Herbstreit last night laying out the situation of Deshaun Watson during the game.
9: If you follow football, you know the story. We don't have to go through the whole Deshaun Watson thing. Starts out career in Houston, it's great. All of a sudden, he's got his issues. We all know what they were. They make the trade for him. Looks like a terrible trade. He's hurt. Hasn't played that much. Can he win the fan base over? In the words of the great bard and soothsayer John Madden, winning is the greatest deodorant.
10: No doubt about it. And I think even when we were here in late August for that preseason game, you and I talked about it on the air and then off the air as well. The conversation continued. That's the reality, and I think Todd Monken's made that very clear. You know, you want the fans to get behind you, and that goes for pretty much any market. This is an extreme case because of what you laid out with Deshaun Watson. But if you convert on third downs, you hit passes, you lead this team to victories, those boos turn into cheers. They get in your corner in a heartbeat.
6: Okay, so that's Herb Street and Al Michaels last night. Deshaun Watson's, quote, issues per Al Michaels.
4: Say what it is, man.
6: His issues.
4: Say what it is.
6: I don't know, man. Cleveland will be covered if they win. I don't know if you have to go that far in trying to explain the issues or why it's such a good story for Deshaun Watson. As they win, I think you can just cover whether or not he's playing well or not on the field.
4: That's the whole thing. You don't have to fill the air with explaining what it is.
6: Okay, and to be fair, at the moment, the Cleveland Browns do not have another nationally televised game.
4: Yeah, oh, yeah, no,
6: so
4: they don't.
6: They don't featured in primetime again this season. Perhaps if they continue to win, they could get flexed into a national television game. But at the moment, that is the only national TV game on the schedule for the Cleveland Browns. So Monday Night Football, Joe Buck and Troy Aikman don't have to tap dance around it.
4: No.
6: We don't have to see Sunday Night Football. We don't have to wait all night for a Sunday night.
4: Well, that's the only one that they would get flexed into, right? It would be Tirico and Collinsworth.
6: I don't know. You can get flexed into like the late Fox marquee spot, the CBS spots. You can get flexed into the later windows.
4: Yes, the 425s, but I'm saying...
6: The point I'm making to you is they've got one Eastern kicks the rest of the way.
4: Yeah.
6: One Eastern down the board for the Cleveland Browns.
4: Yes.
6: So, I mean, they could certainly get moved and flexed as they continue to win.
4: Mm-hmm. If they continue to win.
6: I just don't know if you have to lay it on as thick as Michaels and Herbstreit did last night. And the Taylor Rooks interview, I didn't get anything out of that. Did you get anything out of it? You can call or text the show at 310-840-4910.
4: I did. I got something out of it.
6: It felt like it was PR from Amazon for Watson.
4: That's what I got out of it. I got out of it that either Amazon is trying to do this, or I don't know if the league is trying to do this with one of their partners. Whatever they're trying to do, someone is trying to polish the image of Deshaun Watson. And whether if this continues, like, let's, best case scenario, this is a wild card team, right? I don't think they're winning the division. I think the Ravens are still the class of division. The Bengals are still probably better than them. Let's say they do get a wild card spot. Are they bringing Watson back? Are they signing him to an extension? Or are they saying, hey, we've got two first round picks. Even if we have a late spot in the draft, we have two first round picks. We have two late first round picks. We have ours. We have the Rams' first round pick from the Myles Garrett trade. We're going to use those two first round picks. We're going to move up, and we're still going to draft a quarterback, and we're still going to have a competition between whoever that is and Shedeur Sanders and whatever.
6: I don't know, man. He's played well to this point. 5 touchdowns, 1 interception. You know, take a listen to Todd Monken after the game. He was happy for Deshaun Watson last night.
5: 3 straight fourth quarter comebacks, man. Really cool. Really cool for him and our team. Deshaun, you know, before the game, I got a chance to, you know, I was in the coach's office and I was going over the call sheet with him again. And I said, isn't this really cool? Like, you're going to be introduced last. Like, isn't that really freaking cool? Like, it was only 7 weeks earlier, and right, it's, you know, where are we going to go from here, right? Bills game at home, right? Where are we going from here? Where are you going? Where are we going? And so cool.
6: Todd Monken after the game. This is so cool. Here is what I think it is. Deshaun Watson is their only hope right now.
4: For now.
6: you see, like, when you hear Todd Monken speak like that, it's because they know if they can somehow find the quarterback that used to be in there, the guy with Houston that was going to the playoffs, who was playing great in the playoffs, who's running around on the field looking like Michael Jordan in cleats. That's the quote from Dabo Swinney when he was entering the draft, is that if you pass up Deshaun Watson, he's Michael Jordan in football cleats. That's the quote. And at times early in his career, Watson did look like that.
4: Mm-hmm.
6: And like for Todd Monken and the Cleveland Browns, if you could somehow find that player again in there, you're going to be a good football team. Like, that's the hope for this season for the Browns. And you saw it last night. He was good enough for them to win a game at home against a good team in the Steelers.
4: Are they?
6: Yeah, I mean, I think they're a pretty good team.
4: The Steelers.
6: Oh, I'm...
4: That's what I'm wondering. I'm wondering if the Steelers are actually... If we're finding out if the Steelers are actually bad.
6: I think they're middle of the pack.
4: I mean, because you say, listen, Watson played well. He had... Yeah. A 94 rating. He had one touchdown, one interception. Yeah. He took two sacks. He threw for 260 yards. Yeah.
6: That's what I said. Well enough to win.
4: Yeah, he played well enough to win.
6: He wasn't playing so poorly that led us to joke about it the entire summer.
4: Mm-hmm.
6: That their quarterback room sucked.
4: Yeah.
6: Right? Like he played good enough that they could win.
4: Mm-hmm.
6: And that's, I think, the hope is that they get something out of Deshaun Watson in the long term. And you're right. What do they do in the future? I don't know. I don't have that answer. I mean, if Todd Monken's happy with the performance and they go on to make a wild card this year, I could see them bringing him back. I could see it. I also could understand if it's time to move on and draft a quarterback. That would make a lot of sense.
4: I would use those for two first-round picks to move up and get a quarterback. But.
6: Yeah, I mean, and that certainly could be the case. So there you go. Week 4 in the NFL has started with a great game. Browns beat the Steelers 27-24, and the Browns now move to 3-1 on this season. We have 14 games on Sunday here on the Black and Abdallah Show. We have 14 questions for those 14 games, and we'll go through those coming up next here on Westwood One Sports. Into sports cards, 4 of them are sold every second on Whatnot.
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0: It's Football Friday on Westwood One Sports. 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
1: We do have news in the NFL. Before we get to the 14 questions for 14 NFL games for this weekend on Sunday, this is from The Athletic. Jonathan Jones reporting CBS Sports and Tony Romo have mutually agreed to part ways, the company has said in a statement. So Tony Romo will not return to CBS Sports. J.J. Watt, the seat's yours. You and
2: Jim.
1: We don't have to listen to Tony Romo anymore, ruin a football game with his broadcasting style. What do you like that, Raj? You thought he was good? Rod, let me guess. Raj, were you bamboozled by, like, the three games he called where he still was doing the prep work because he was in the league, so he was calling out all the plays?
3: He was guessing the plays, right?
1: Yeah. But yet, meanwhile, he's just ramrodding himself into the conversation over Jim. Just
4: he definitely
1: making
4: wasn't,
1: weird noises. And
4: I feel like, I wonder if Jim was
2: Jim,
4: like,
2: Jim, I don't know.
4: I'm tired of you talking over me.
1: Yeah, of course. So, of course Nance was tired of it.
4: So, you know who doesn't do that? JJ?
1: No. I will say, my one critique for JJ Watt is a game in week three is not the Super Bowl. Let's dial it back a bit.
4: Oh, yeah, he's got a little tessitore in him.
1: Here's the thing. Neither the Ravens or the Cowboys won or lost their season in Brazil.
4: Right.
1: Like the way he was talking is that
4: I don't know, man.
1: They will remember this game for the rest of time.
4: They might.
1: I don't know, man.
4: The Cowboys might.
1: It's a week three loss.
4: Schottenheimer might.
1: Let's dial it back. I understand, like, these super incredible Hall of Fame level NFL players who get into the broadcast booth. I get it. You've never watched a game on TV.
4: Yeah.
1: Like, I get it. To you, you think every broadcast is, we have to say the most outlandish things possible because it's every game is that important. It's not. It's a week three game.
4: Yeah.
1: Not every game has a definitive statement on whether or not a team can make it or not. Let's dial it back a bit, champ. All right. Can we do that? Can we all agree?
4: Come the end of the season.
1: I'm telling you, Raj, I know it was from a previous time of the Black and Abdallah show, but the number one person who called out that Romo wasn't good on TV was me.
4: This guy right here.
1: I was the very first person nationally to say it. I was on locally at the time. Everyone else was fawning over the idea that he knew plays before they took place. And I was like, yeah, but he's bad at this.
4: This guy sucks.
1: The thing that bothered me is he clearly has never sat and watched football on TV. So he's just saying weird things.
4: Yeah, he's never watched a broadcast.
1: Exactly. Yeah. And that's what bothered me is that So there you go.
3: Well, he has time to do it now.
1: Yeah, well, who knows? Maybe
4: With as much money as he made, maybe as good of a golfer as he is, you would never see me again except for on a golf course.
1: Well, yeah,
4: never see me again.
1: That would be it. I agree. Double down. All right. Black and Abdallah here on Westwood One Sports and the Westwood One Sports
4: app. With him in the doubles.
1: Now it's time for 14 questions for 14 games. Sunday's slate, week four in the NFL. Raj in Parts Unknown, Colorado has questions for the Black and Abdallah show. What do you have, Raj?
3: All right, fellas. 14 questions for 14 games. We're going to start off jumping the pond over to London, where the Colts take on the Commanders. We found out earlier today Jane Daniels is not playing in that game. Sorry, Linnell. He's been ruled out. So here's our question. More likely to play well, Marcus Mariota, coming off of a good game last week, beat the Seahawks, or Bleck, a personal favorite of yours, Daniel Jones?
1: I'm going to answer this way. It's going to be Daniel Jones because I don't think the Commanders' defense is any good.
4: Oh, okay.
1: Yeah, I think...
4: I like that.
1: So I'm going to go with Daniel Jones. I don't think Mariota is going to be able to...
3: Boy, that's a tough sell for defensive specialist Dan Quinn as the head coach, that his defense can't stop people.
1: Yes. I don't think things... We'll see how it plays out when they get Jane Daniels back.
4: I tend to agree with you. I think Daniel Jones is going to play better. I also think the Colts run game is going to play better, which will support Daniel Jones a lot better as well. So I agree with Chris. It's going to be Daniel Jones.
3: AFC East matchup. Patriots go to Buffalo. Is Drake May going to be better?
1: We both paused.
4: He kind of has to be. Has he hit rock bottom yet? Like,
5: no,
4: have we
5: no.
4: reached rock bottom of Drake May?
1: I just think he should probably, he and his coach should take a trip to Sedona.
4: Okay, here's,
1: okay,
4: alone time. Here's a better question. Last time, have the Jets gotten an interception yet?
1: This season?
4: Yeah.
1: They had to have so far, right?
4: I don't know.
1: Because they didn't last year.
4: Well, they don't play the Jets, so that's a bad on me, because the Bears play the Jets, so...
1: Is that what you were talking about?
4: Yeah, I was looking at the next game again.
3: They're going to Buffalo to play Josh Allen and the Buffalo Bills.
4: Yeah.
3: Will Drake may be better?
4: I'm looking at the next game again already.
1: We're only 28 minutes in. It didn't take long.
3: Somebody's already on the weekend.
4: I was looking at the next game again already.
1: Do you have any Buffalo Bills thoughts for us?
4: I do. Let's see.
5: Jeez, Black.
4: Does he? Yeah, okay. The Bills' defense isn't as good, so yes, he plays better.
1: Just move on to the next question.
3: All right, guys, well, let's go to your fair city of Chicago, where the Jets come to town. Who starts at quarterback for Chicago, and how do they play?
1: I think it's Tyson Bagent. He's been the backup. He's been the backup for a couple years now. They seem to really like him. He's been able to practice all week, which means he's been able to get the first team reps all week in the game plan. I'm guessing it's Bagent, and I think he plays well.
4: It is going to be Bagent. I've been to the future. I think he plays well, and I think the Jets get their first interception this year, despite him playing well.
3: All right, guys.
1: They have not gotten an interception.
4: Right.
1: I'm glad we cleared that up, yes.
3: We got Jacksonville going to Cincy. Seems like a crazy question, but maybe it's not. Is Trevor Lawrence better than Joe Burrow?
1: Okay, it's not a crazy question. The answer is no. Burrow's the better quarterback, but I could see Trevor Lawrence outplaying Joe Burrow in one game. I could see that this weekend. I could see Jacksonville winning that game.
4: Yeah, I think Jacksonville is going to win that game.
1: Burrow's a better quarterback, though.
4: Yeah. Burrow's a better quarterback. And I think that Liam Cohen is a better coach. So
3: right.
4: I think the Jaguars win that game. The Bengals lose that game.
1: Excuse.
3: All right, Cardinals at Giants. Guys, is there any chance we see 9x2 J.J. McCarthy hit the field in this game?
1: Not unless there's injury.
4: No.
1: If Jameis gets hurt, yeah, we could see it. I think it's too soon to throw J.J. McCarthy in there. If he couldn't get the concepts of the Vikings offense down after being there for years, I don't think he's just going to all of a sudden...
3: You don't think Nagy's coached him up? He's been like 3 days. Nagy gets them all coached up, ready to go?
4: But I also don't think Harbaugh's like a rash decision type of guy where he would just be like, all right, you suck, get in, next guy. You know what I mean? Like,
1: I agree.
4: I think that he would stick with Jameis for the game and then...
1: Harbaugh feels like he needs a bye week to get a new quarterback ready to go. You know what I mean? Like, he's not just ripping it and saying, all right, next guy up.
3: Guys, he made one quarterback change in all those years in Baltimore, basically, and it was when Flacco got hurt, and he had no choice, and Lamar came in and played amazing and never gave it up. That's it. He never made quarterback changes, so that'd be new for him. All right, guys, big NFC matchup. The Rams go to Philly. Is this the Rams coming out party? Is this when we see the Super Rams with Nacua coming back? They're playing an Eagles team that looked bad in Chicago. Is this the moment we're all like, okay, that's the team everybody picked to win the Super Bowl?
1: You know, I don't think that's the case. I think there's a lot of people who are out on Philly after what we saw on Monday Night Football, and I don't think Philly is that bad. Now, I don't know if they're a Super Bowl contending team, but... At home, I would guess that you're going to get a better effort from the Eagles this weekend.
4: Oh, wow. This went up from 3 to 3.5 on DraftKings. If you're on DraftKings, use promo code BNDA26.
1: Shout out.
4: I know when we spoke to the Fat Jack yesterday, he likes the Rams. I like the Eagles more than it's 3.5 now. 3.5 at home?
1: Yeah, I think there's a little overreaction to Philly.
4: I think so, too.
1: Off of what we saw on Monday Night Football.
4: I agree. I think the Phillies... I like the Philly... I like the Eagles in this game. I like Philly in this game.
3: All right, guys, we got the Bay Bowl. Green Bay going to Tampa Bay, and our question is, who are you, Jordan Love? Who are you?
4: Oh, he's a quarterback.
1: Who are you? What are you? Now, if Green Bay doesn't win this game...
4: Dude, if you lose to some guy named Jalen Daniels, Jaden Daniels...
1: I play college football.
4: I understand, but like everyone has to say... Like when somebody... When every time someone has to say, not Jaden Daniels, Jalen Daniels, like that's a problem.
1: Yeah, I mean, and
4: you
1: so,
4: can't lose this game.
3: I mean, I know there's not one man teams in football, but man, the Bucks have felt like a one man show, and for him to not be there, oh man.
1: No, you're right, and this is an opportunity. Jordan Love has to play well, and the Packers get your offense going. It's looked bad to this point. You can't protect. You can't run the football. You got to do both of those things against a 0-3 Tampa Bay Buccaneers team without their quarterback. You got to go down there and win.
4: Wouldn't you think that the Packers would be a bigger favorite? I know it's a road game, but don't you think the Packers would be a bigger favorite given like undrafted free agent?
1: No, because I think what this is telling us is that Green Bay is not good.
4: I understand that.
1: Yeah, if they were a Super Bowl contending team, it would be 7.
4: Yeah. Oh, yeah. For
1: or 6.5.
4: For sure.
1: Yeah. No.
3: All right, guys.
1: Right. I think that's what they're telling us is Green Bay is actually not that good.
3: This was an awesome rivalry 25 years ago. Not so much today. The Titans go to Baltimore to play the Ravens. Lamar Jackson was on the injury report earlier this week. Came off yesterday. He's dealing with a back injury. That was the closest thing I can come up to a question for this game. Is can Lamar Jackson just get in and out of this without getting hurt?
1: Yeah, and I think that's why when we look at the slate of games, this is definitely one of the least appealing games. But it is something that to keep an eye on, whether or not Lamar Jackson is running in this contest. Can they keep him upright? And can he continue to play well while during the week dealing with a back injury?
4: Well, I think you could also ask, can Cam Ward do anything against this Baltimore defense? Like, if he doesn't
3: know the answer,
4: that interception at the end of the game, and just if he holds on to the ball and runs, they win that game. They win that game. We're having a completely different conversation, and maybe Raj is asking us a different question about the Titans. And I think the answer to your question, Raj, is yes, because I still don't know if this Titans defense is any good or not.
3: All right, guys, we got the Battle of Texas. We got the Cowboys and the Texans. Who has the advantage when the easily stoppable force goes up against the very movable object, C.J. Stroud, against the Dallas defense?
4: Well, but they got Joey Porter now. Come on. His back doesn't hurt anymore.
1: I think, the advantage has to be the Dallas defense, right?
4: No, come on. What about all those yards you're telling me about? He's a great quarterback.
1: You want the stats?
4: I can
1: give them
4: to you.
1: He's
4: got a lot of yards.
1: A lot of yards for C.J. Stroud.
4: He's the yard king.
1: No, not right now. Let's see. Bryce Young is
4: the... He's
1: the
4: yard prince, then.
1: Bryce Young right now is the leader. C.J. Stroud right now is 9th.
4: All right. He's the yard duke.
1: Technically, he's a little higher, though, because two of the quarterbacks...
4: Raj, love that.
3: That was good.
1: Two of the quarterbacks on the list are ahead of him as far as yardage because they both played last night, Watson and Rodgers.
4: Well, that doesn't count.
1: But he's 9th, 794 yards, 3 touchdowns, no interceptions, 10 sacks.
4: All right. God.
1: A lot of sacks.
3: That's a quarterback stat, too. All right, Miami goes to Minnesota. Will Kyler Murray look more comfortable?
1: Yes,
4: Miami.
1: At home against... That's the one. If you're playing Survivor this week, I know it's always tough to like pinpoint and say, I guarantee a team's going to win this game. But it to this point, through 3 weeks, Miami looks horrendous. And the Vikings at home seem to be a pretty safe play.
4: Their offense has been...
1: Yeah, but now they get
4: horrible.
1: Right.
4: Horrible.
1: They'll get the skull chant going. They'll be rocking and rolling
4: their
1: there.
4: Their offense up in mini. Has their offense in EPA per play is 28th.
1: Raj, you know the skull chant, right?
4: In success rate, they're 31st.
3: He's
4: in
3: no
4: success
3: selling you
4: rate.
3: Black. All right, disgusting. Guys, we've got an old AFL battle. Somebody's O has got to go. The 3-0 Chiefs at the 3-0 Raiders. Our question:
4: Careful.
3: Are the Raiders actually good?
4: Careful, Chris. Careful. The text line is open.
1: Yes, it is. You can always call or text the show at 310-840-4910.
4: Careful.
1: The Raiders are not actually good. So I think Kansas City goes on the road, but I think they win like a sloppy, tough game.
4: Okay.
1: I think an ugly looking divisional matchup. I think they win.
4: Okay.
1: Something like 20.

0: Everybody text, everybody call Chris. Chris Bleck. At Chris Bleck on Twitter. Get at him all day and all night.
1: Even if they're 4-0, I still...
2: He's still going to say that Mendoza should be playing.
1: No, I don't understand. You're not proving anything by
2: the
1: saying...
2: The best part is they could start like...
1: One.
2: They could start like 7-0, and then they'll lose the game and go 7-1, and Black would be like, see?
0: I told you.
1: Guarantee you guys, if we are sitting in Los Angeles getting ready for Super Bowl 61, and the Raiders are playing in it, and Kirk Cousins is the starting quarterback, I still will have the thought that Mendoza should be starting.
0: We're going to be talking to Kurt Warner, and you're going to be like, so Kurt, I know that they're in the Super Bowl, but don't you think that they'd be doing a lot better with Mendoza? Yeah.
2: Oh, that's so good. All right, guys, the Broncos go to San Francisco. It's apparently going to be insanely hot. They're saying maybe near triple digits is how hot this game is going to be.
1: Yep. Wow.
2: Will the Niners have enough players to field a team? And does it even matter? Because they keep losing guys and just still killing everybody.
1: Are the Broncos going to be too hot in the sun? Because isn't that the big thing?
2: Yeah,
1: Santa Clara,
2: the way they've done the stadium, the visiting team
1: just stands in the sun and bakes the entire time.
0: Bake.
1: Yeah, I think the 49ers will have enough players to field the team. This is going to be a good game. One of the best games of the weekend, 49ers-Broncos.
0: I'm excited for this game. I think Denver can win this game. I think they do win this game. I believe Fat Jack told us yesterday, too, he believes that as well. So I just think that Denver's hitting their stride. You know, they had a rough week one, week two. They looked great. Week three. So I like Denver in this game.
2: Chargers go to Seattle, more likely to bounce back. Justin Herbert after the awful start to the season he's had, or the Seattle defense after getting worked by Marcus Mariota?
1: I think it's the Seattle defense.
0: Yeah, are you kidding me?
1: Seattle defense is the answer for this one.
0: They're looking at that offensive line and going, oh baby.
1: Yeah, I think and we'll talk about it as the show goes today, but the 0-4 number for the Chargers.
0: Ruh-roh. Hot boys.
1: You're looking at under 1% to make the playoffs. So this is a tough one for the Chargers.
2: And finally, guys, we'll all be waiting all day for Sunday night, but especially our good friend, Josh Graham. In Carolina, as the Panthers welcome the Detroit Lions, can the yards king, Bryce Young, win a shootout with Jared Goff?
1: I think he can.
0: Yeah.
1: Detroit's defense stinks.
0: Yeah, they do.
1: So I think Sunday night's going to be a fun game to watch.
0: Yeah.
1: A lot of points back and forth, and I think Bryce Young can win a shootout.
0: Yeah, the total in this game is 50.5. The Panthers are 3.5. Emphasis on the half.
1: Yep.
0: Home dogs. I think Carolina can cover in this
2: Look
0: game.
2: Like a little Arena League action on Sunday
0: night.
2: Right?
0: Right? Yep. I know.
2: Here's 14 questions for 14 games, fellas. Happy week four.
1: Happy week four, Sunday in the National Football League. Thank you, Raj. We appreciate you.
2: Thank you.
1: 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So there's one player in the NFL. He was just traded. It was a bit of a surprise. It was straight. And the way it unfolded throughout the week, he felt disrespected by his previous team. We hear from that player next.
3: 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We're not even a month into the NFL season, and things are already wild. 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

0: It's Football Friday on Westwood One Sports. Here's Black and Abdallah.
1: Joey Porter Jr. was traded to the Dallas Cowboys this week. We saw last night the Pittsburgh Steelers, they lose to the Browns 27-24. Maybe they could have used Joey Porter Jr. Throughout the week, though, it was obvious that this was not going to work out with Pittsburgh. He wanted his new contract. Wednesday, has a back issue at practice, does not practice, takes himself out of practice. And Abdallah, it felt like, and based on the reporting of the story, Pittsburgh saw that, and they were like, nope, we're not dealing with this. You're not getting a new contract, and if you're not going to practice, you're pulling yourself out of practice. We don't need you here. And then they shipped him off to Dallas.
2: He was supposed to return in yesterday's game.
1: Yeah.
2: He was a full participant in practice, and at the walkthrough on Wednesday, he showed up and was like, guys, I can't do this. And that's when Pittsburgh sent, we're not doing this anymore. This is it. You're done. And basically what this came down to is obviously money with the contract. But the reporting says, and this is from Albert Breer, Sports Illustrated, and wrote a very lengthy piece about this today, said that he wanted Trent McDuffie money, essentially. Mm-hmm. He wanted to clear $30 million per year. And he wanted like Sauce Gardner money and Trent McDuffie money. And the Steelers were like, no, you're high 20s. That's it. And Porter wanted more. And this, you know, because Porter's father played for them and all this. So, like, they've got a deep relationship with the family.
1: Sure.
2: And so they thought that they could, you know, the Steelers thought that they could use this and say, hey, we've got a deep tradition with you. And, like, this relationship goes way back. And Porter Jr. just kept saying, no, no, no, I want my money. And I believe this is my value. And the Steelers just kept saying, this is what we think your value is. And we don't negotiate mid-season. And so this is what we think you are. And he kept taking himself out of practice. And Wednesday was the final straw. And they got on the phone with the Dallas Cowboys. And the move was made Wednesday night.
1: Take a listen to Joey Porter speaking to reporters in Dallas on how he felt disrespected by the Steelers.
3: Definitely. Like I said, it was a hard process. A lot of ups and downs. Definitely felt disrespected. Definitely felt undervalued. And but that's the old news now, you know. That's how I look at it. I'm on to new beginnings, new chapters. And like I said, I'm a Cowboy. I'm in Dallas, so I'm happy about that.
1: And then Porter, he was asked about his back being fine. Listen to the reporter asking about his back being okay. Take a listen.
4: It's pretty tough out there when you're looking for a new contract. You're not playing. Of course, your back is fine here.
3: Yeah.
4: What is it?
3: It's good. It's a blessing, you know. Definitely ups and downs throughout the whole process. But when you have good people in your corner, it really doesn't faze me.
1: It's a blessing. My back's okay now. All right, here we go.
2: Yeah, my back.
1: My back's all right. This is not a clip that we have. I just saw one that I saw going around yesterday. Did you see how he found out that he was traded? He said he was at the movies and that he was at the new Brad Pitt film where it's like Brad Pitt and a dog.
2: Oh, and the dog? Yeah.
1: And the two of them are like surviving.
2: Yeah.
1: Right? And it's like Brad Pitt with a dog for 2.5 hours. Mm-hmm. That's like the entire movie.
2: Yeah.
1: And he was like, I had to leave the movie early. I don't know what happened. And like, he was concerned over how does the film end?
2: Mm-hmm.
1: I'm like, yeah, all right. That's a good point. If I were traded mid movie, I would like to know how'd the movie end. I don't know if that looks good.
2: I know that
1: I'm skeptical on whether or not Brad Pitt by himself with a dog for the entire movie.
2: If
1: I don't
2: you're
1: know.
2: Worried about a sad ending. I don't think there is one.
1: No,
2: if you know what I mean.
1: I'm not. Well, thank you. Big dog guy, I understand.
2: Yeah.
1: No, I'm not worried about that. I just don't know if Brad Pitt is got the, how can I say this? I don't think he
2: the
1: has
2: chops.
1: I don't think he has the chops, but he's not Matt Damon. Where like Damon can be alone on Mars for an entire film and it's okay.
2: Okay.
1: Tom Hanks could be alone on an island for an entire film and not talk to anything other than a volleyball, and it's okay.
2: Yeah.
1: I don't know if Brad Pitt has that.
2: You don't think Brad Pitt can live in solitude?
1: Or like Ryan Gosling, alone on a spaceship for the entire film, talking to a rock. It worked. I don't know if Pitt has that.
2: Mm-hmm.
1: Does he have that?
2: I don't know. You're about to find out.
1: All right. That was my concerns and questions with that film.
2: Okay.
1: It's Blocking Up Dollar here on Westwood One.
2: I'm more excited for that movie that's coming out of his on, what is it, on Netflix, where it's like the continuation of that, or it's like a, it's a sequel to the Quentin Tarantino movie.
1: Oh, yeah. Of Once Upon a Time in Hollywood?
2: Yeah, that's what I want to see of his.
1: Cliff Booth?
2: Yeah, Cliff
1: the
2: Booth.
1: The Adventures of Cliff Booth?
2: Yeah, The Adventures of Cliff Booth.
1: It's a Tarantino written
2: movie.
1: Film directed by Fincher.
2: Yeah, I like that.
1: Yeah, that looks great.
2: But it's not him in solitude.
1: No, it's not Brad Pitt alone in the woods with a dog.
2: No.
1: I don't know.
2: Mm-mm.
1: Can he pull that off?
2: We'll find out.
1: Well, of course. Yes, that's why you go to the movies. Abdallah's going to go see the new Tom Cruise. That's for sure.
2: What, Digger?
1: Isn't that out this weekend?
2: Yeah, it is.
1: And the reviews are horrendous?
2: Yeah, I'm not going to go see Digger.
1: Okay, all right. It's Blocking Abdallah here on Westwood One Sports in the Westwood One Sports. All I've seen is all the advertisements for it, and it looks awful.
2: And he's got a big push to try to win an award.
1: Yeah.
2: I know that.
1: We will continue to preview week 4 in the NFL, and also last night, Cleveland takes down Pittsburgh, and Deshaun Watson. Does the NFL have a problem around the storytelling around Watson? We'll talk about that next.
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7: 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Fed rate hikes to fight inflation, oil instability, and D.C. is gridlocked heading into the midterms. If your retirement is mostly stocks and bonds, you may be taking more risk than you think. And when you're near retirement, a sharp drawdown at the wrong time can do real damage. That's where diversification comes in. A major financial publication calls it the number one secret account that American smart money used to hedge against instability. It's precious metals. Gold and silver had a spectacular bull run.
11: 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I think we get a shootout. Through 3 weeks, both teams sit in the top 10 in the NFL in total yards. Both are in the top 5 in total points. On defense, they're both in the bottom 5 in yards and points per game. Lions secondary continues to be a big problem, and now the Panthers have put both their top 2 corners, J.C. Horn and Mike Jackson, on IR. 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
1: Live from Chicago, Football Friday, week 4 in the NFL, week 5 college football, baseball playoffs this weekend, Abdallah. The divisional rounds will all start tomorrow. Lots going on, lots to talk about. And how about the Cleveland Browns last night beating the Pittsburgh Steelers 27-24? They moved to 3-1 here on the young season. So the takeaways and the surprise is that Cleveland, they won a game against a tough opponent, divisional opponent, and they look like one of the surprises here in the early season of the NFL season. And I would say this, Deshaun Watson played good enough for the Browns to win. He's not lighting the league on fire, but it also kind of creates this weird vibe last night on the broadcast where like Amazon felt the need to try and like paint the picture of this being a redemption tour for Deshaun Watson, which I think puts the NFL in a weird spot.
2: Yeah, look, they had an opportunity last night to talk about how well the defense was playing, right? Like Aaron Rodgers threw 2 interceptions. He was sacked 5 times. And even the Browns offense, yeah, Deshaun Watson was throwing the passes. But you could talk about how Denzel Boston had 90 yards. Casey Concepcion had is an emerging receiver for them too. You know, like Quinshon Judkins. Like they have young players that you can feature without trying to paint this as a redemption story for Deshaun Watson. You could also say, you know, the Browns have had a great record on Thursday nights. They haven't lost in a while on Thursday nights. This is a division game. And it finally, Browns fans, for a while, have not had something to root for. And now they're 3-1. They haven't been 3-1 to start a season in 5 years. So now you're 3-1. You've got something to root for as the game is progressing, as you're going into halftime. They're up 21-10. You've got all these great vibes. You can talk about that. But then you get this weird, like, it's just, it felt weird that Al Michaels and Herb Street were talking about this redemption story for Deshaun Watson and trying to polish his image as if he was the victim and he was trying to come back from something instead of focusing on football, when you could have just done that.
1: Yeah, I think the takeaway that I had that is a little strange is that redemption stories are fantastic. They're worthwhile. They're great. And usually there's acceptance from the public and from seeing someone get through a hardship of whatever it is. I think what's strange to me is that this isn't the first time Deshaun Watson's been back on the scene.
2: Mm-hmm.
1: You know, like, and also, I don't think it's a redemption story that anyone wants.
2: No.
1: Like you said, you called out a bunch of the young players, a couple rookie wide receivers. Yeah, I mean, like, you could talk about that. You could also, he's the quarterback of the team. You could just talk about the play on the field, right? Like, you don't have to paint this picture as if he is achieving this mediocre level of quarterbacking mm-hmm. while getting over some traumatic off-the-field situation. He's the one that caused it. So it's a little weird to me the way Amazon, not only during the game, but also pregame, with the sit-down interview with Taylor Rooks, it just felt as if Amazon was trying very hard to make the Deshaun Watson redemption story a thing. And I don't think it's something anyone wants. Like, we could just cover him playing. Like, we all see what it is. Bad dude off the field.
2: Mm-hmm.
1: The NFL allows him to play. We all love football, so we watch the football. And if you're a Browns fan, if you want boom, you can boom. Or if you want to cheer a guy who's winning for your team, cheer for him. I don't really care. Like, I don't think there needs to be this drawn out kind of side story of the redemption of getting through all the hatred that people had for him. Well, you know what I mean? Like that's what I think is weird to me is you didn't need the sit down before the game.
2: No.
1: You also didn't need Al Michaels being kind of awkward while talking about Watson's issues. Take a listen. Here's Al Michaels and Herb Street trying to lay out Deshaun Watson's situation and now playing well for the Browns.
19: If you follow football, you know the story. We don't have to go through the whole Deshaun Watson thing. Starts out career in Houston. It's great. All of a sudden, he's got his issues. We all know what they were. They make the trade for him. Looks like a terrible trade. He's hurt. Hasn't played that much. Can he win the fan base over? In the words of the great bard and soothsayer John Madden, winning is the greatest deodorant.
20: No doubt about it. And I think even when we were here in late August for that preseason game, you and I talked about it on the air and then off the air as well. The conversation continued. That's the reality. And I think Todd Monken's made that very clear. You know, you want the fans to get behind you. And that goes for pretty much any market. This is an extreme case because of what you laid out with Deshaun Watson. But if you convert on third downs, you hit passes, you lead this team to victories, those boos turn into cheers. They get in your corner in a heartbeat.
1: Like, here's what I don't get. Why is there a concern on whether or not the fan base is behind him? Like, Browns fans are going to root for the Browns if they win.
2: Yeah.
1: They could also equally at the same time dislike Deshaun Watson.
2: Yeah.
1: Like, there are players on my favorite teams that I don't like, and they haven't done anything wrong. I just don't think they're any good. You know what I mean? Like fans are able to comprehend those two things at the same time. We don't have to say, well, if I'm a fan of this team, I have to root for this player, even though he did this.
2: No.
1: Like, that's what's weird to me. Maybe it's because, like, Herb Street's not, like, a fan of anything, so he doesn't get that. I don't understand. It's just, the whole thing was just strange last night. And, you know, does the NFL have a problem? I don't know if they really do, because to me, this Watson thing is an old story. The story now is that, like, okay, he's played okay to start the year, but for the most part, he hasn't been good.
2: No, and he is coming back from some injuries. So if you want to frame it that way, it's like, hey, look, he came back from the first injury. He was bad, and then he got injured again, and now he's coming back from another injury. So now he's playing well. You can talk about that. The issue is this guy hasn't apologized for anything that he's done. He's got over 20 allegations of sexual misconduct that he's never felt any remorse for. He's said the words out of his mouth just a month ago where I've never regretted anything I've done in my life. The dude's never felt any remorse for anything he's put anybody through, any of these women through, anything ever. And we're just going to brush it over. That's it. Sweep it under the rug and just say the stuff that he's going through.
1: The issues.
2: The issues.
1: The previous issues.
2: The issues.
1: The stories that we all know about just in the previous issues.
2: Just don't say anything. That's the thing. Yeah, you didn't have to say anything. And you didn't have to say anything.
1: I think that's the point we're trying to make, is that because it's an older story, like, yeah, if you want to bring it up, there's nothing wrong in doing so. And you don't have to every game lay that all out for the audience.
2: Mm-hmm.
1: Like, Al Michaels, part of it is right. We all know the story.
2: Yeah.
1: But you also don't have to go out of your way to try and make it seem like the redemption story is something that's necessary. We have to have the Deshaun Watson redemption story. That to me is just where it falls flat. Now, on the other part of this conversation, maybe we don't have to worry about it, because at the moment, the Browns play one Eastern games all the way through the rest of their schedule. They're not on national TV once.
2: Mm-hmm.
1: That was their one national TV game. They could get flexed. If they continue to win, they could get flexed. So maybe they could pop up on a Sunday night football or a Monday nighter or a Thursday. Maybe there's a flex in there, a Saturday, a special December Saturday. Who knows? Right now, one Eastern non-national TV games is what the Browns have for the rest of the way. So you don't have to have the network trying to showcase a story just because they need to fill some air.
2: Well,
1: you know, because that's what it felt like. Like, I didn't understand when I saw Taylor Rooks was going to sit down with Deshaun Watson when they previewed that. I was like, oh, wow. And get something out of this?
2: Is he going to apologize? Is he going to admit?
1: And instead, it's like she's essentially leading the witness to get him to say,
2: mm-hmm.
1: like, yeah, oh yeah, I feel bad. Take a listen to Taylor Rooks talking to Deshaun Watson before the game on how fans judge him.
4: I think when you talk to Cleveland fans, there's a group of people that were booing because of the performances on the field, and a group of people that were booing because of who they believe you are as a person. Is that skepticism fair?
21: Fair? Of course, to me, I'm going to say no, but, you know, life isn't fair, and I understand. I can accept my responsibilities and everything that I went through and feel and, you know, move forward.
4: You do understand the apprehension, whether you agree with it or not. You
21: Most
4: understand.
21: Definitely. I definitely understand it. Yes, ma'am.
1: So you know, and what's funny about it and what I was laughing at is when he answers her first question, and he says, is it fair? No. So, like, right off the jump, anything that anyone has said about him or at him, he immediately thinks they're in the wrong.
2: Yep.
1: And it's not because I did something.
2: Mm-hmm.
1: He still doesn't. Is it fair? No. But okay. All right. All right, dude. Whatever you say. And like that's where, you know, we were discussing before the show the fact that how weird the coverage was last mm-hmm. night. And listen, you could also, you know, it was a good football game. Browns 27, Steelers 24 went down to the end. Thought it was a fun game to watch. And we're trying to come up with like other redemption arcs in sports. To like, do we have a comparison to something that has happened that was negative that person did redeem themselves? And like the name that came up was Michael Vick.
2: Mm-hmm.
1: And Michael Vick, I think, was successful in the redemption of his character.
2: Well, Michael Vick quite literally did his time. He went to jail.
1: Yeah.
2: And afterwards he came out and he was working with canine rescue associations, and he did his time.
1: But I think
2: there was remorse, and I think that's why. Yes.
1: And that's why he's had, you know, broadcasting career post everything. And like, I think most people would view Michael Vick in a much different light than they would view him if he took the approach that Deshaun Watson has taken this entire time, where it's like, no, I don't regret it. Oh, yeah. Is it fair? No, it's not fair. It's like,
2: there are certain people that'll never forgive Michael Vick, and that's fine. That's your opinion. You're entitled to it. That's fine. I understand that. But to not have any remorse, and then I blame Amazon for just kind of, if you're going to talk about it, then there's ways to do it, to just kind of glaze over it or give him the opportunity to once again say, nah, it was nothing. Don't worry about it. What are we doing?
1: It's so weird. And what's even stranger is like, What's strange to me about it is the responses he gave, I could see him giving if there was a man sitting across from him.
2: Yeah.
1: Does that make, like, if it was a male reporter asking those questions and he gave those answers,
2: you could tell, like, she was kind of upset by his answer.
1: Oh, yeah.
2: You could tell she was pissed. Yeah.
1: He didn't care.
2: No, of course he didn't care about anything.
1: That's why I'm saying is he is sitting in front of a woman asking the questions and he doesn't care.
2: He doesn't care about anything.
1: That's my point. It's like if he was sitting in front of a male reporter saying that, like not that it makes it right, but I could see him thinking in whatever warped world that he's in. That, like, oh, it doesn't matter type of thing. But, like, in front of a woman,
2: he doesn't care
1: asking about, the questions, he doesn't care.
2: Doesn't care about anything.
1: That to me, what was wild about it. Black Camp Dahl here on Westwood One Sports, the Westwood One Sports app, SiriusXM, Channel 260, and all of our great radio affiliates around the country. I'm Chris Black, along with Adam Abdallah, on the air until 3 Eastern. You can always call or text the show at 310-840-4910. We're also talking today about the news that CBS and Tony Romo have agreed to mutually part ways. So Tony Romo will not be back on CBS, and J.J. Watt will keep the big seat warm next to Jim Nantz in the number one broadcast booth for CBS. We now go to the phone lines at 310-840-4910. Chance in Alabama, you're on with Black and Abdallah. What's up, Chance?
3: Man, I appreciate it. I started getting to other topics here, but I think y'all got the take wrong about Romo. I think he was damn good. I will give you this. Towards the end, maybe it was because of the drinking or the pain pills, he wasn't the same guy. But, man, when his first couple seasons, man, he was right on them. He predicted plays before they happened. He did it so often. He got the nickname Romo Domus or something. I don't know. But, man, he had a good sense of humor. He you know what? My least favorite NFL commentator, Troy Aikman. Romo understands analytics. Yeah. Troy Aikman is insane, man. The other night on Monday Night Football, that fourth down play, he looked at Joe Buck and said, Why are they going for it on 4th and 3? Because it was Case Keenum. Dude, it's not that hard to figure out, Aikman. Pull up an analytics. You know, it isn't some nerd with a pocket protector figuring this crap out. Smart NFL coaches use this crap. And he uses the Aikman is just so full of hyperbole, which Romo was not, man. He wouldn't say stuff like any given Sunday or just, and you know what I'm saying? The stupid sayings that just get pounded to death. You know, it's just nuts, man. I'm going to miss the guy, man. But I will say he started thinking towards the end. Hopefully he gets his mind right and he gets a new start. I don't mind his high-pitched girl voice. It's fine.
1: All right. Thank you, Chance.
2: Roll Tide, Chance.
1: Appreciate you, man. There you go. Black and Abdallah caller Chance to this show from Alabama. Shout out to Chance. High-pitched girl voice.
2: Jim.
1: A couple things to point out with the Tony Romo. I've always said that because he played and immediately went into the booth, he understood the coverages. He understood the calls.
2: Mm-hmm.
1: And that's why he was able originally to call out plays before they took place. Because
2: mm-hmm.
1: he was so close to it playing wise that he could go right into the booth and immediately call out, okay, this is what's going to happen. He's going to go here, hot route there, all this stuff. And then it kind of went away. The longer he was out of playing in the NFL, he couldn't do that anymore because he wasn't in it.
2: Mm-hmm.
1: And it was just obvious to me that he didn't do the research on the games that he was calling the way that others should.
2: Yeah, no, and I think you're right. And I think that he, like Chance said, in his later years, like the last year, he just wasn't as good.
1: No.
2: He was interrupting, you know, Nantz all the time.
1: Jim,
2: and
1: Jim.
2: I think he started grade on Nantz. And
1: Jim?
2: Nantz went over to Brazil and fell in love.
1: Oh, he fell in love in Brazil with J.J. Watt. Is that what you're saying?
2: Well,
1: in the booth?
2: Listen, I mean, Raj told us, beware of what happens in Brazil.
1: Is that what Raj said?
2: Raj said, be careful of what happens in Brazil. He did tell us that, remember?
1: Okay. All right, it's Black and Abdallah here on Westwood One Sports and the Westwood One Sports app.
5: Actions
1: did the least desirable... What was that, Raj?
5: We had to be aware of distractions in Brazil. That was the conversation. Yeah. Potential like distractions.
1: Watt. Did the least desirable job in the NFL land the best coach in that last coaching cycle in the offseason? We'll explain that next. Fill in the blank is coming up with Raj. Coming up here on Westwood One Sports. Into Sports Cards, four of them are sold every second on Whatnot.
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0: It's Football Friday on Westwood One Sports. Here's Black and Abdallah.
1: Just almost cried.
2: I didn't cry.
1: No, you
2: There's
1: did.
2: There's no crying
1: you
2: in the studio.
1: You just almost cried.
2: No.
1: You just almost, now I understand why. Right. You just almost cried.
2: To take people into the studio with us during the commercial break, I stood up and I walked around the table and then I came back to the chair to sit down and I thought to myself, man, I think I pulled my hamstring standing up. And I know that I love Caleb Williams. I want to be like Caleb Williams.
1: Now
2: I
1: you
2: think
1: understand.
2: I might be out 3 to 4 weeks. I don't know, man.
1: And it's... For people wanting to know, Caleb
2: it's
1: Williams is officially out, but Ben Johnson refused to name a quarterback that will start against the Jets
2: it's
1: this
2: gonna
1: weekend.
2: It's going to be Bajan.
1: He said we'll find out on Sunday.
2: It's going to be Tyson Bajan.
1: So.
2: Oh, man.
1: Yeah.
2: Now you know. I understand.
1: To be fair, we were not one of the people making fun of. We were defending Caleb Williams.
2: No, we were. But I think I just stood up and did something to my hamstring.
1: Are you questionable for golf tomorrow?
2: No, I'm going to be good. We'll figure it out. But, boy, standing up, I think I hurt myself.
1: Expected to play.
2: All right, there you go. Black and Dolly here. Yeah, what am I on the injury report?
1: Expected to play.
2: I think I'm just always questionable. Yeah. I think that's the key, is I'm just always questionable.
1: Raj put it up on the YouTube. You're Caleb. Yes. You're on the golf
2: Come
1: cart.
2: On.
1: You're
2: Let's
1: on the
2: go.
1: Golf cart to the first tee, pumping your fist.
2: Just drive me to the green so I can putt. I'll just free putt everything and just be miserable, but I'm out there.
1: You've got the handicap flag on the cart.
2: Coming through, drive right up onto the green. That's ridiculous. All right, live from Chicago each and every day, it's the Black and Abdallah Show. Now we go on out to parts unknown, Colorado. That's where we find Raj
3: and
2: Sharon.
3: The next question comes from the line of Raj Sharan with Westwood One. Please proceed.
2: Please proceed on a Football Friday. Time to play a little fill in the blank with Raj. What's up, Raj?
4: What's up, fellas? Yes, a Friday edition. We love our Friday editions of Fill in the Blank. This offseason... One of the big things every offseason are all the coaching openings. We all track it. Okay, there's 7 openings, 8 openings, whatever there is, and who's left. And one of the big narratives was nobody wanted the Cleveland Browns job. They were making you write essays. Like who is going to take this job? And that's where we discovered a guy who's become a favorite here on the Black and Abdallah Show, and that is Todd Monken. Now we are 3 games into the year. A lot of these coaches have gotten off to good starts. We talked about that earlier on in the week, that new coaches, new places are doing well.
1: Mm-hmm.
4: But Todd Monken is 3-1 with the Cleveland Browns. So I ask you this, Adam A. Abdallah. Mm-hmm. Todd Monken, blank, the best hire from this coaching cycle.
1: So he is currently 3rd in odds to win coach of the year.
4: My pick, too.
1: Clint Kubiak of Chris's Oakland Raiders is the number one
5: Vegas Raiders
1: in odds.
5: Give them respect.
1: Chris Bleck Raiders.
5: Raider Nation, man. It's everywhere.
1: He's 5-1. Kevin O'Connell.
5: Why?
1: Is plus 750. I don't know why Kevin O'Connell's plus 750. First of all, their offense is garbage. And do you need a break?
5: I'm just stretching my leg.
2: He's loosening his hamstring. He's like Russell Wilson on the flight to London a few years ago.
5: Okay.
2: Look at this guy.
5: Why are you so distracted?
1: Kevin O'Connell is plus 750. He should not be plus 750. That's ridiculous. That offense is one of the worst in the NFL.
4: But that category loves two things: taking over a bad team and winning, or finding ways to win with backup quarterbacks. When you do
1: that's Brian,
4: skyrocket.
1: Right now, that's Brian Flores' team. I'm sorry. And Todd Monken is 3rd at plus 850. I don't think he is, but I don't know if I can count my number one guy as a hire because he didn't leave the building. He just changed offices.
5: That's a hire.
1: It's Joe Brady.
5: It's a hire.
1: It's a hire?
5: Yeah.
1: Not letting Joe Brady leave might be the best thing.
5: Hostage.
1: That the Bills ever did.
5: Terry Pakula. Keep him in the building.
1: So I still think it's Joe Brady when it's going to be all said and done.
5: All right, so Todd Monken.
6: So I was just trying to get a sweet haircut.
5: Our guy, Todd Monken. To fill in the blank, I will say Todd Monken will not be the best hire from this coaching cycle. I don't want to be that guy. I'm going to be that guy a little bit, though, and go off the board. The best hire from the previous coaching cycle will be NBC Sports and Mike Tomlin.
1: Get out of here. No,
4: look at
1: that's
4: that.
1: Not
5: that's
1: what he's
5: the
1: asking.
5: That's going to be the best hire.
1: No,
5: that's
1: don't
5: the best
1: be,
5: hire from the coaching cycle.
1: No, switch
4: look
1: chairs
4: at this
1: with
4: guy.
1: Me. Don't be
4: he's standing up not, because he hurt his hamstring. He's changing answers to questions.
1: Get out of
5: no,
1: here. Take a lap. Go do some lunges or something.
4: He can't
1: stretch
4: take a lap. He's hurt.
5: I'm being
4: he's damaged.
5: Serious. Why won't you guys take my opinion seriously?
4: Somebody give him a robe like Caleb had. You got to hurt a hamstring, you got to wear a robe.
5: But I also don't think that this is going to last all season. So even though today it looks fantastic and the Browns will improve, he won't be the best hire from this coaching cycle. It could be Buffalo, could be Baltimore, could be a couple other spots. John Harbaugh has an argument in this conversation as well. They're surprising at
1: Harbaugh
5: the moment.
1: Is, so, I think I saw him. He is 14-1 behind Joe
4: if they
1: Brady
4: finish with a good season,
1: Moore.
4: He's getting it because he checks both boxes. Took over bad team and backup quarterback. Those are the two things they just love in that category.
5: So, Monken will not be the best hire of this coaching cycle.
4: All right, guys.
5: Let's stay in Cleveland.
4: He's been the theme of the show so far today. He's a big community guy. He's a big city guy. He's a big fan guy. And right now he's 3-1. Deshaun Watson is a blank quarterback. Chris Black.
6: Big community guy, big city guy, big fan guy.
5: Deshaun Watson is an average at best quarterback. That's my answer. Average at best. That is it. He can play well at times. I don't think he has superstar in him anymore. So average at best is my answer.
1: He is a Browns quarterback. That's all I'm that's easy. I mean the Steelers defense is right in the middle. You know? And I think they took advantage of a bad defense or a semi decent defense and a bad offense. Because this Steelers offense is clearly not on the same page as Mike McCarthy and Aaron Rodgers are screaming at each other on the not even on the sideline, from the huddle to the sideline. And so I think they got they won a division game at home. I just think he's like Chris said, he's fine. He's playable right now.
4: That leads us to our next question. You mentioned it, Mike McCarthy, Aaron Rodgers. Aaron Rodgers very animated. The cameras caught it. Mike McCarthy, Aaron Rodgers, part two, is going to end blank.
1: Poorly.
5: Oh, well, wow. What a comment.
1: I always told you this was going to end poorly. Wow. I told you this. Go back and listen, because I know you don't listen in the first place. I told you why Mike McCarthy was brought here. He was brought here because ownership wanted Aaron Rodgers to come back to have them tread water because, God forbid, they finish under 500 and actually have a shot at a real quarterback in the next draft. And because they want him to do what Mike McCarthy does, is bring his school of quarterbacks to Pittsburgh and develop their next quarterback, something that Mike Tomlin couldn't do. Mike Tomlin can't develop quarterbacks. He can build a city in Minecraft, but he can't develop quarterbacks. So they brought Mike McCarthy in to do just that.
5: Why are you yelling at me?
1: Because you don't listen. You're too busy stretching your hamstring.
4: Did you guys see the meme? It's from the Ravens punt return when Tomlin was standing on the field and almost like crashed into it a few years ago. Yeah. And someone wrote, they put a caption and he was like, should I put the city here? Or, oh, no. Get out of the plane. It all makes sense now. He was daydreaming about his Minecraft city and he didn't know he was standing on the field.
5: Did you guys hear the part of that where he was explaining how he built one of the apartment buildings to have a aquarium theme?
1: Yeah. I really wanted the aquarium in the center like an atrium. It's like, what are you doing?
4: You know what's funny? So my daughter reminded me, that was a school project she had. They had to build a Minecraft city, like her and her, you know, like kids in her class. And like, Tomlin's doing it for fun. He's doing elementary school projects for fun.
1: I'm telling you guys this. The funniest part are Mike Tomlin's son's tweets.
5: Yeah.
1: About
5: ripping it.
1: This.
5: Yeah.
1: And it's like, nobody's thinking about the villagers that he displaced to build this city. It's so funny. Like, the tweets are like, he took my PlayStation to build this. He left us alone to build this city. His son's tweets are so funny.
5: It's awesome. To answer the fill in the blank question, Mike McCarthy and Aaron Rodgers part two is going to end in hilarious fashion. Because I think last night we saw a glimpse of it. the yelling at McCarthy during the play. The plays are not getting in on time. McCarthy mouthing he's something. It's going
1: and then
5: to end
1: you need to apologize for it. Don't apologize for it. Say it with your chest.
5: It's going
1: to
5: end in hilarious fashion because it was never a good idea. Abdallah's right that the Steelers should have taken a step back this year so then they could get better for the future, but they don't do that. The Pittsburgh Steelers always compete, and I think that idea is why they went with McCarthy. And I don't know if McCarthy was the best option for head coach for this team. I didn't like it in the moment, and I think it looks kind of poor at this stage. Yeah.
4: You don't hire him to rebuild.
5: 4 weeks.
4: You hire him because you want to. And look at their roster. They have guys like TJ Watt and Cameron Hayward and DK Metcalf. That doesn't scream rebuild at all.
1: Yeah,
4: all right, guys. These are
1: team.
4: These are our favorites. We've repeated the last few weeks, so we brought them back again. The team under the most pressure to win on Sunday is blank. Chris Black.
5: I'm going to say Houston. I think there's a couple other really good options, but the Texans are a team that should be in the playoffs this year. And if you drop to 0-4, you almost write yourself out of playoff contention completely. So I'm going to go with the Houston Texans. The team with the most pressure to win this weekend.
4: Adam Abdallah.
1: I still think it is... It's in that game, but it's not the Texans. I still think it's the Cowboys. Because I don't think the Texans are going to fire D'Amico. Like, for their season, yes. They might be under the most pressure because if you go to 0-4, you've got under a 1% chance to make the playoffs. It's like it's 0.9. So, yes, for their season, yes. But I don't think the Texans are going to fire D'Amico Ryan. I think his job is safe. His defense is still really good. I just don't think their quarterback is good, and we might have to have a CJ Stroud conversation. However, the Cowboys, you just went out and got Joey Porter. They've made a lot of moves. Your offense is great. Like, this season might be it for Schottenheimer. We know that Jerry Jones gets the itchy trigger finger and
7: Micah
1: might want to.
7: Where's Micah?
1: They made all these moves defensively, offensively. So if you can't get it done and you see all of this success with new coaches win fast nowadays. That if Schottenheimer can't do it, he'll go get a new head coach fast.
7: Mike.
4: Abdallah, the person under the most pressure this Sunday is blank.
5: Come on, say it. Say it, your guy. Give your guy.
1: I just said Schottenheimer. It's Schottenheimer. You got to win. You got to win, man. You have to win this game.
5: I wanted you to say Kirk Cousins.
1: No, it's not Kirk Cousins. Are you kidding me? Kirk Cousins is playing with House Coles Cash right now. You kidding me?
4: Get a lot of socks with that.
1: Yeah, you can.
4: Cushy ones, too.
5: Cushy socks. All right.
4: Athleisure.
5: So I wanted to give you guys Jim Harbaugh. As I've thought about this
1: He's
5: question.
1: He's definitely a hot boy.
5: As I've thought about this, Abdallah's into guys in khakis. I'm going to go with a different name, and it's Jordan Love.
1: Wow.
5: Jordan Love is under the most pressure this weekend because Packers are on the road at the Buccaneers. The Buccaneers are 0-3. They're starting a backup quarterback. The Packers need a win. If the Packers go on the road and lose to Tampa Bay, then I think our assumption of what we're trying to figure out with Green Bay is starting to come true, that they're not a good team this year. And so if Jordan Love is a good quarterback and they're a team that should be fighting for the playoffs, especially once Micah Parsons gets back, you go down to Tampa Bay and you win a game, you get back to 2-2. So I'm going to say Jordan Love.
1: Okay.
4: Chris Black, Sunday's best game will be blank versus blank.
5: Man, it's a good card. Really good slate of games on Sunday.
1: Love the board.
5: I think the best game will be Chiefs Raiders.
1: What?
5: Chiefs
4: Whoa.
5: Raiders.
1: Of all those options.
5: Yes. No, I'm serious.
1: Of all
4: I'm
1: the
4: stunned.
1: Jags,
4: you're not trolling?
5: 3-0. I think it's going to be awesome.
1: Jags Bengals.
5: Yes, I know.
1: Of Broncos 49ers.
5: Rams and Eagles.
1: Rams Eagles.
5: Yeah. No.
1: Of the shootout we're

0: but I'll pick one in particular. I think it's going to be... I think it's going to be Broncos 49ers. I think it's going to be that game. The weather is going to be very difficult for the Broncos. It's going to be hotter than blank out there. And I really like the Broncos' chances to cover in this game and to hang with the 49ers, dropping like flies. Mike Evans has the rib injury, and the Broncos' defense is starting to play well. Their offense is clicking at the right time. So I think this is going to be a really good game.
1: All right, fellas, that is our fill-in-the-blank Friday.
2: Thank you, Raj. We appreciate
0: you. Are you all right over there?
3: I think, like, you know, can you
1: he's still grabbing
3: me?
1: It. He's grabbing
2: can you
1: it.
2: Up, easy. Can you upgrade me from questionable, perhaps? Because I, as this segment has gone on, I've been massaging the hamstring and stretching it.
0: Today of all
1: easy.
0: Days.
1: Of all days. Better. Of all days.
0: Going
1: today.
0: Some stuff.
2: For here of all... Here
0: some,
2: of all,
0: some issues.
2: Here in all... Of all places. I think it's a little better. So can you upgrade me from questionable?
1: For those just those joining the program, Chris Black pulled his hamstring standing up out of his chair.
2: Standing up out of my chair. There's nothing more pathetic radio talk show sports host than that, right? We talk about athletes all day long, and yet
1: you're like the fit one too. You run every morning. You're like the least likely one to incur this injury.
0: No, he's the most likely. He's because I keep my body with a layer of protection on it. And I keep it. I'm like, when everybody is out here lifting and trying to get, I'm like Tom Brady. I keep my body pliable.
2: I did lift today.
0: I keep it pliable. Right. We get it.
2: I ran too.
0: Yeah, we get it. You ran. Work out. Cool.
2: I lifted. Saw
0: I keep
2: the sunrise.
0: My body stretchy.
2: We're getting
0: pliable.
2: Things ready to go.
0: I'm like Gumby. You can any direction.
1: Gonna start doing lunges like Russ on the plane to London.
0: Yeah.
2: You can just poke Abdallah in at any spot. There's just squishy.
0: There's nothing.
2: Squishiness.
0: There's nothing there. You are adding fuel to the fire of everybody that comments and says, coming from two dudes that have never stepped on the field. Yeah. You're right. That's coming true. From a dude that pulled his hamstring standing up. Yeah. You're right. I am.
2: Oh, it's great. 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What team in the NFL that has a winning record needs a win the most this weekend in week 4 in the NFL? We'll tell you next.
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0: It's Football Friday on Westwood One Sports. Here's Black and Abdallah.
1: As we get ready for week four in the NFL, we take a look at the teams with winning records around the NFL. Which team needs a win the most heading into this weekend? A couple teams have some really good games, tough games, and we were just talking about Kansas City, Las Vegas as a great game. I don't think either of those teams kind of fit the bill. I think the team that I look at as far as teams with winning records that needs a win the most this weekend, I think I would go with Philadelphia. Philadelphia seems like, if they lose a home game to the Rams, and if the Rams look really good like they're supposed to, I could see things starting to get rocky with Philly. As far as like their offensive concerns, just the way the vibes around that team right now, I could see that not being great. So I would say Philly.
2: I was going to go with Philly as well.
1: Oh, really?
2: Yeah, I was going to go with Philly as well because I think the NFC North, those teams, like the Bears kind of got their surprise win with Case Keenum against the Eagles, right? So I don't think it's them. The Lions have one of the easiest schedules in the NFL, so they can, I think that they can afford a loss. The Vikings also can afford one. I think the Giants, we all kind of know that even if they do win, the bottom is going to fall out at a certain point. The 49ers are undefeated. They can afford a loss. I think you're right. I think it's the Eagles. I think that they need to prove that maybe last week was, or earlier this week on Monday, was a fluke against the Bears, and that you can beat a what we believe is a good team in the Rams at home, and that your defense is still good, and that more importantly, your offense can get together. Like, Jalen Hurts needs to have a good game. The offense needs to have a good game. And Saquon was having a good game against the Bears until the second half started and they shut him down. So he's probably still going to be wearing that, what is it, cowboy collar?
1: Because cowboy collar,
2: still yes. Still dealing with that stinger. So
1: no relation to Dallas.
2: No.
1: Cowboys, yes.
2: But I would say I agree with you. I think it's the Eagles need that win.
1: I think it's definitely Philly, LA, and Philly being the team that of those who have the above 500 record, it does feel like they need a win the most.
2: Mm-hmm.
1: Like there's obviously teams that are below 500 that absolutely need a win this weekend. But I would go with Philly as the team that needs that the most. Black and Abdallah here on Westwood One Sports and the Westwood One Sports app. You can always call or text the show at 310-840-4910. I do have a question. I saw something that I think you guys would be interested in.
2: Oh.
1: Raj is in parts unknown Colorado. Raj, do you have plans tomorrow?
3: I do have plans tomorrow, yes.
1: Ah.
3: Why?
1: Okay, well, there's something that you could partake in Denver tomorrow.
3: Oh boy!
1: That I think would be really cool, and I think
3: I'm not Abdallah. I don't do that stuff.
1: You don't do fun stuff.
3: That stuff. I don't partake.
1: You don't partake
3: in things
1: in fun
3: that are legal
1: stuff.
3: Here. I don't partake.
1: No.
2: Oh,
1: do you guys see this? That the Taco Bell 50K Ultra Marathon is taking place tomorrow in Denver.
2: Oh, this thing?
1: Yeah.
2: Yeah.
1: So they announced the rules. Here are the rules for it. The 9th edition of the Taco Bell 50K Ultra Marathon. It's about 31 miles to run this race.
3: You have to actually run a race? I thought you ate Taco Bell or something for a long. Like, I could do that.
1: Okay, so here it is. So tomorrow in Denver, Colorado, here's how the marathon works. Runners have to stop at all 10 Taco Bell locations on the map. They must eat a menu item from 9 of 10 Taco Bells.
3: Wow.
1: By the fourth stop, everyone must eat a Chalupa Supreme or a Crunchwrap Supreme. By the eighth stop, everyone must eat a Burrito Supreme or a Nacho Bel Grande. And then you have to finish it in within 11 hours, and the race starts at 7:30 a.m. The TB50K Loco Strikes Back Ultra Marathon in Denver. 10 different Taco Bells you got to stop at. I got the map here, so like you can see in the map. You have to go all around downtown Denver and the surrounding area. Glendale, I'm trying to see Lakeside, all kinds of different places you have to run to.
2: You remember the story a couple weeks ago about the lady that was doing that thing and she finished and she won, but she had all that...
1: running down her leg?
2: Yeah. There's no way that doesn't happen.
1: During the Taco Bell 50K?
2: Especially if you put those parameters in.
1: Yeah.
2: You got to eat a chalupa. You got to eat a burrito supreme. You got to do all that stuff.
3: What's funny is I'm looking at this map now, and I'm trying to see how many of these Taco Bells I've eaten at, obviously not while running. I think I can cross them off the list. I think I've been to every one of these.
1: What if you just drive to all 10 tomorrow on your day?
3: You
1: just go and see all of them. So let's see. Drinks do not count.
2: Yeah.
1: Let's see.
3: No Baja Blast?
2: Yeah.
1: I don't know. You can't. I'm trying to read through the other rules.
3: I actually do remember this now. I didn't know they were still doing it. Years ago, when the Doritos Locos Tacos first came out, we were the test market for it. So we had it like 2 years early, and it coincided with this race. And it was like, that's what you did. You ran, you ate the Doritos Locos Tacos. I'm remembering this now.
1: Yeah. So there you go. The 9th edition is tomorrow in Denver, Colorado.
2: Okay. Well, good luck. Wear a diaper.
1: Well, as someone who's a distance runner, I never had that issue. In close.
2: Yeah.
1: Never actually had it happen, but
2: that's gross.
1: Being a distance runner for a long time, I definitely saw many who had that
2: that's
1: problem.
2: That's gross.
1: I'm never going to push myself to the limit to get to that point. That was mine.
2: Is that what that song's
3: about? I bet Bleck could do this.
1: Yes.
3: I think he's got enough of an iron stomach. I think Bleck could do this.
1: I could. I just don't want to. We'll be back.
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1: The Atlanta Braves advanced to the NLDS after beating the Phillies in Game 3 of the Wild Card Series yesterday, 6-2. The Braves hit 3 home runs and Chris Sale came out of the bullpen for the last 4 outs of the game. The Braves head to the West to play the Dodgers in the divisional round. Game 1 is Saturday at 4 Eastern. I'm Chris Black.
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1: Live from Chicago, Black and Abdallah, Football Friday, as we head towards week four in the NFL, week five of college football. The divisional round of the Major League Baseball playoffs start tomorrow. Lots of great sports to watch this weekend. Black and Abdallah hanging out with you until 3 Eastern. Abdallah, last night, shout out to the Browns. They're 3-1 on the season. They beat the Steelers last night. And really, you know, we kind of will table this conversation, I guess, until Monday. But right now, you could make the argument between the Cleveland Browns and the Las Vegas Raiders that they're the two most surprising and best stories in the NFL to this point through the first four games for the Cleveland Browns and the first three for the Raiders.
2: Yeah, absolutely. I think the Raiders winning is a great story. But like you said, we'll see what happens on Sunday against the Chiefs in Vegas. I think that's still a game, given that it's a division game at home for the Raiders, that they could very well keep competitive and try to win that game. But yeah, this Browns team and the way Todd Monken has kind of had this us against the world mentality is exactly what you want from a young team. It's a new head coach, so you get that new head coach bump. You get the young team that kind of has a bunch of young players that are not necessarily inexperienced, but kind of are too young, and I don't mean this in a bad way, but like too dumb to fall into the trap of, we can't beat this team. We can't beat this team. It's like Todd Monken's message is getting across, because he can use the Browns are going to Browns, you know, mentality against them. You know what I mean? Like, he can go in and use the bulletin board material again in their favor. And so it is a good story. And I think it's when you can focus on the young players. And I think part of it is, and I don't want to do the, oh, well, can you imagine if they had Myles Garrett, how much better they would be? I think part of it is Jared Verse adds to that youth. And Myles Garrett being there, I'm not saying they'd be better if Myles Garrett, or they're better because Myles Garrett is gone, but adding Jared Verse brings more hope to this team because he's a younger player and because you have two first-round picks going into next year's draft. And the future is brighter for Cleveland because of what you can see next season. And look, are they going to make the playoffs? Maybe. They could. I mean, the odds would say that they're trending towards being a playoff team. That given their record and where they are sitting in the season right now, they're trending to probably be, they could be a wild card team.
1: Today. The
2: exactly.
1: way it looks today.
2: Today.
1: It's a good story today for
2: but
1: Cleveland.
2: Looking at their roster, looking at the age of their players, looking at what they have coming up in the offseason, this is a team that is trending in the right direction. And if you're a Browns fan, that's all you can ask for. Is hope is that this is a team that you didn't start the season over. You didn't have Deshaun Watson wasn't god awful enough that you had to go to Shedeur Sanders, and he wasn't god awful, so you already didn't have to go to Dylan Gabriel.
1: God awful,
2: and your season just isn't in the tank already.
1: They're not god awful,
2: and you're already turning off the TV on Sundays and only watching Saturday and planning your days around Saturdays so you can watch your next quarterback. Sure. You've got something to watch, and you've got something to cheer for, and that's good. The problem is the broadcast yesterday decided to feed you a redemption story for Deshaun Watson.
1: A redemption story nobody wants.
2: That nobody wants for a guy that has no remorse for any of the 20-some-odd sexual misconduct allegations that he has against him. And nobody wanted to see that yesterday. Browns fans wanted to see their team beat a division rival that at home that they've wanted to see for a long time. And that's what they got it. But instead, they had to hear about Deshaun Watson coming back and him not feeling any remorse for anything.
1: Yeah, it was weird. It was weird how Amazon handled it last night. And, you know, I guess it may not be a problem going forward because the Browns are not featured on national TV the rest of the year. Now, yeah. If they continue to win, maybe they get flexed into a spot. But right now, 1 Eastern, the rest of the way on Sunday. That's the Browns schedule the rest of the way.
2: Mm-hmm.
1: That was their one national TV game, so it was the one time to get the spotlight, right? Like, because that's what they do. The big television partners, if they have the feature game, they throw out there the interview with the Taylor Rooks or whoever it is,
2: mm-hmm.
1: right? Aaron Andrews, if it's with Fox, or whoever is the person that's going ahead the week before to sit down on a Wednesday mm-hmm. with the quarterback. And you know, so like I think that's something to kind of look at as well. But I think it's a great story for the Browns that they win 27-24. They're 3-1 right now. They lead the division. Should be a pretty good division, right? And when we're comparing to the others, the fact that the team that we all thought would be the worst team now has 3 wins heading into week 5.
2: Mm-hmm.
1: That's pretty good.
2: Yeah,
1: for the Cleveland Browns and for Todd Monken and for Browns fans, really. I mean, they've dealt with a lot of crap, a lot of bad play at quarterback, and just a team that hasn't been good for a very long time. So that's last night. As we start focus on the games on Sunday and what's going to take place the rest of week 4, a couple news and notes that we've gotten in the last about 30 minutes or so. The Ravens have ruled out Trey Hendrickson. So he underwent a procedure on his finger. So Hendrickson will not play this week. That's all that they've left it at, is that he won't play this week.
2: Mm-hmm.
1: So that's something to keep your eyes on. The Ravens hosting Tennessee. So, right, I've got that right, right? It's
2: yes.
1: It's Ravens-Titans.
2: Yes.
1: So that should be a matchup that should be a game that Tennessee should, that Baltimore should not have an issue with.
2: They probably don't need Trey Hendrickson.
1: Probably not. And we've kind of talked about how Lamar Jackson should take it easy. In that game as well.
2: Yeah.
1: The game that's taking place in London, Commanders and Colts, we got news this morning that Jaden Daniels will not play.
2: Mm-hmm.
1: Marcus Mariota will start once again for the Commanders. I'm guessing, based on the way that Jaden Daniels spoke to the media yesterday, that he will probably play next week. But right now, Dan Quinn's saying that he's just not ready yet.
2: Which is interesting because most teams take a bye after the London trip. Like, you have the option. A lot of teams take a bye, and the Commanders are not. So, yeah, they'll come back and they'll play next week.
1: So yeah, they host the Giants next week.
2: Yeah. So yeah, that's a division game, and that'll be interesting. And we'll see if it's I assume it's still going to be Jameis Winston in that point and not J.J. McCarthy, but we'll see how the Giants play this week with Jameis Winston.
1: The other thing that kind of maybe look at with that is you have a division game next week, and the Giants right now lead the division. So maybe you just want to make sure that Jane Daniels is ready to go against the Giants.
2: Mm-hmm.
1: And then the following week to that, they're on Monday Night Football at San Francisco.
2: Yeah.
1: So two pretty big spots coming up in the next 2 weeks after the game in London for the Washington Commanders. And the Commanders need another win, right? They're 1-2. They got a big win last week at home against Seattle, 33-31. So that's one piece of quarterback news heading into the weekend. The other is in Chicago. Chicago hosts the New York Jets on Sunday, 1 Eastern. And the Chicago Bears are not saying who they're starting at quarterback. Caleb Williams will not play. He is out, listed as out. And Tyson Bagent or Case Keenum will start on Sunday. Ben Johnson was asked about it earlier today. He would not say. He said that you will find out on Sunday. I'm guessing the backup quarterback, who's usually the backup quarterback, unless he's in concussion protocol, Tyson Bagent. I'm guessing Tyson Bagent will be the starter on Sunday.
2: Yeah, look, when you have a system in place like this, there's a hierarchy. There's a hierarchy for a reason. There wasn't like a quarterback battle in camp between Tyson Bagent and Case Keenum.
1: None whatsoever.
2: Tyson Bagent was the second string quarterback. He always has been the second string quarterback. Case Keenum was brought in to be a quarterback and a good guy in the room and an emergency quarterback break glass if necessary type of thing. And you had to break glass if necessary on Monday night. And you got lucky. Like, let's be honest, you got kind of lucky. Like, it was great. It was awesome. It was a great night for him. It was a great night for the Bears. It was awesome. But now you go back to the guy that you have trained and put in, invested a bunch of money. They gave him like a $10 million contract and invested a ton of money into to be the backup quarterback. And that's what you go back to.
1: So that's the situation in Chicago, is that Ben Johnson said you'll find out on Sunday. We're guessing here in Chicago, Black and Abdallah live from Chicago each day, I'm guessing it's going to be Tyson Bagent. That's my guess for Sunday. The other piece of news and notes that I have for you as we head into a busy football weekend, Abdallah, this is from Adam Schefter 6 minutes ago. Just in, San Francisco 49ers principal owner Jed York has been suspended for 6 regular season games and fined $500,000 for violating the NFL's personal conduct policy. So he's going to the trailer park looking for love. Is that the way that you would describe that?
2: Looking for love in all the wrong places.
1: The NFL is suspending him for 6 regular season games and fining him $500,000.
2: Yeah, so he's been away from the team for the first 3, so, and that counts, is what Adam Schefter says.
1: Oh, so isn't that nice?
2: Now he's going to be away for 3 more.
1: Man,
2: that is one expensive trip to a trailer park.
1: I suppose. Because what, he had like $140? That's what he was originally
2: so
1: looking to?
2: $500,140.
1: Okay, all right. So those are the news
2: unless he
1: and
2: got
1: notes.
2: To keep that $140. He probably got to keep that $140 cash, right?
1: I mean, still, he's a billionaire owner of an NFL team. It's not that big of a deal, right? Like the fine itself, $500,000 to someone who's a billionaire isn't. It's a lot of money to us, of course.
2: It's
1: a lot of money.
2: Yeah, I'm just saying, it's still a lot of money.
1: Yeah, all right. So that's the latest around the National Football League. As we head towards the games on Sunday, there's 14 games on Sunday, Abdallah. We have teams in the NFL who are 3-0, and we have teams that are 0-3. And heading into this weekend, if you get from 3-0 to 4-0, this is what the percentages to win the division, make the playoffs, and get to the Super Bowl are, okay?
2: Mm-hmm.
1: If you're 4-0 to start the NFL season, you have an 84% chance to make the playoffs.
2: Oof.
1: You have a 64% chance to win your division at 4-0.
2: Wow.
1: And you have a 12% chance to get to the Super Bowl.
2: Wow.
1: So those are the numbers, and the teams who could get to 4-0 this weekend are Buffalo, Minnesota, the Las Vegas Raiders, Kansas City Chiefs, and the San Francisco 49ers. Mm-hmm. Obviously, one of those teams will not make it to 4-0 because the Chiefs and the Raiders play each other. So there are four possible teams by the end of this weekend who could be sitting at 4-0.
2: Yeah.
1: In the NFL.
2: And I think it's very likely that all of them, except for one, like you said, will, because the Bills play the Patriots, and I think they will beat the Patriots. And you get the Vikings play the Dolphins. The Dolphins are 0-3. The Vikings are 3-0. And the 49ers, I don't know about the 49ers. The 49ers, so that may be the other one.
1: That's a tough game, though.
2: That's a tough game. It's a tough game. It's a home game, though.
1: It's a very tough game.
2: They're a three-point favorite. And then, like you said, the Chiefs and Raiders, something's got to give. They're both 3-0. Someone's got to lose that game. I guess not technically, but someone will leave. They will not be 3-0. They will both not be 3-0 at the end of this.
1: 4-0.
2: Yeah, 4-0 at the end of this. Well, they'll both will not be 3-0 at the end of this, too. So, factually, I was correct.
1: Okay. Yes, you're right. They can tie.
2: I'm just
1: tie.
2: Letting you know. Factually.
1: They could tie.
2: Factually,
1: you're right.
2: They could be 3-0. And they could each be 3-0-1.
1: They could be, yes, correct.
2: That's what you get for trying to correct me.
1: Okay. All right. What about the teams who could get to 0-4? Those teams, Chargers, Dolphins, Texans, Titans. Here are the odds for that. If you start 0-4 for an NFL season, you have a 0.9% chance of making the playoffs. One team out of 109 in NFL history have made the playoffs starting 0-4. Mm-hmm. To win the division, it's the same odds, 0.9. No team has ever won the Super Bowl from that standpoint. So if you are the Chargers or the Texans, you really need a win this weekend. For the Dolphins and the Titans, I think we all assume that they're not actually going to make the playoffs.
2: Yeah, I don't think the Chargers are either, so...
1: No, I know, but before this season, the Chargers were a playoff team that we talked about.
2: Yes, yeah.
1: And
2: yes.
1: Same with the Texans, both of those teams.
2: Yes.
1: It's getting late early.
2: It is getting late early.
1: Getting late early.
2: It is getting late early.
1: For both teams.
2: I left the Chargers off my playoff teams. I did not have them in the playoffs.
1: I did.
2: I was a non-believer.
1: Hand up. I did. Absolutely. I thought that the Los Angeles Chargers would be a better team this year.
2: I didn't think they'd be this bad. I didn't think they'd be walking into 0-4.
1: I thought they'd be better.
2: 4 weeks into the season. But here we are, and Harbaugh's on the hot seat probably.
1: Here we are, absolutely.
2: I mean,
1: you
2: can't blame everything on a new offensive coordinator and injuries. Like, you can't just say, "Well,
1: boy,
2: guys,
1: you
2: have
1: really
2: because you have a bad, you have an injured offensive line every year, and so does everybody in the NFL."
1: That's the whole, you know, the joke about it is like certainly teams deal with injuries on the offensive line, and also every offensive line could use help.
2: Mm-hmm.
1: Everyone. Every offensive line around football could use some help. Depth, some way, a left guard, whatever it is. There's always that when you look at it around the NFL. So there's a lot of good games this weekend, too. Like this is a really good NFL slate, especially on Sunday. Like, sometimes it's like, okay, the marquee matchups are the ones that hit, and like everything else is like, okay. But there's like four really great games on Sunday that are just on the normal regional coverage.
2: Mm-hmm.
1: And one that we were just talking about, San Francisco and Denver. Like, that's a very intriguing matchup.
2: Yeah, absolutely. I think the Broncos, you know, hit their offensive stride in the last game. We were debating whether Sean Payton was going to take back play calling and all of that. And listen, we make these grand expectations and these grand statements early in the season, and then it's the NFL. Like, teams just kind of get right at a certain point. And the 49ers are dealing with a lot of injuries, but it is at home for them. So we'll see if the Broncos can go in, get to 3-1, or if the 49ers can improve to 4-0 and become one of those teams that you mentioned that have a great shot at making the playoffs and winning their division.
1: You can always call or text the show at 310-840-4910. It's Black and Abdallah here on Westwood One Sports and the Westwood One Sports app. Also, Sirius XM, Channel 260, and all of our great radio affiliates around the country. On the air until 3 Eastern, it's Black and Abdallah. You know what? We love to look at the slate of games in the NFL, and we ask ourselves, what if we go What if with Raj on the NFL schedule for this weekend coming up next, what if in some of these great matchups, like what if Drake May outplays Josh Allen? We'll answer that question coming up next. Into Sports Cards, four of them are sold every second on Whatnot.
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0: It's Football Friday on Westwood One Sports. Here's Black and Abdallah.
1: That's right. We're celebrating the great game of football. Football Friday here on Westwood One Sports. Week 4 in the NFL. Let's go on out to parts unknown, Colorado, and that's where Raj joins us as we preview the NFL schedule week 4. And we go to fairy tale land, or as Raj
2: No, no it, tail, no land. Tail. No tail. Fairy we go to fairyland.
1: And we play what if. What if this takes place this weekend in the NFL?
2: What if? Things that could never happen, right? And then every once in a while, fairyland. They do. Let's start off across the pond in London, guys, where the Colts are going to play the Commanders. By the way, you can listen to that game on Westwood One Sports, Westwood One Sports app. What if Marcus Mariota plays really well again? He beat the Seahawks a week ago. What if he goes over to London and looks great?
1: All right, so here's what happens. That would be awesome news for the Commanders because it will save their season.
3: QB controversy.
1: No. Don't do that. No.
2: I'm clipping that and sending it to Linnell.
1: But being 2-2 and like you're okay. Your season, you like rebounded from the slow start. You're okay. Your backup was in there. You won 2 games. Everything's okay. You can still get to the playoffs. You can still accomplish what you want to this year. So I'm going to say that's my thought on it, is that they can still figure it all out. They can still have a successful season.
3: Marcus Mariota is a good backup. Like, I wouldn't be surprised if he goes in there and wins. I wouldn't be surprised at all. And we still think the Colts are iffy. So it could be because of their offense not being able to keep up, because their defense can't keep... Like, I like Marcus Mariota as a backup.
1: And congrats to either team that wins on Sunday, because there'll be more wins than the Tottenham Hotspur fans usually see in that stadium this season.
2: Okay,
1: there you go. Soccer joke for you, Raj.
2: Okay, Patriots go to Buffalo, guys.
1: How's the pitch working for you?
2: Not good. What happens?
3: Raj, let's not talk soccer.
2: Soccer.
1: Does Abdallah have thoughts on a team that may be penalized and kicked out of the Premier League?
3: They're not going to get kicked out of the Premier League.
1: Maybe relegated?
3: They're not going to get relegated.
1: For the cheating from City?
3: They're not going to get relegated.
1: You are a cheater.
3: They're not going to get...
2: Hey, guys. What a surprise. What if Drake May goes into Buffalo with this horrible year he's had so far and outplays Josh Allen and leads New England to a win?
1: Okay. It's who he's supposed to be. Right, we've seen from what we saw last year, budding superstar, MVP candidate, that's who he's supposed to be. So my takeaway would be, okay, Drake May is improving. He's developing. He's on par with Caleb Williams as the two to lead that draft class quarterbacks that were selected highly.
3: I would hope he doesn't, because Christian Gonzalez and Christian Barmore are both out for the Patriots. So if he does... Yeah, you're right. Good job. You're getting your stuff together. But I don't think that it would mean that they finally, like...
1: Good job getting your stuff together.
3: Yeah, like Josh Allen didn't have a good game last week and they still found a way to win. So I could see it carrying over, but I feel like Josh Allen's not going to have 2 clunkers in a row.
2: Jets and Bears, guys, what if Ben Johnson makes the wrong choice at quarterback? You guys both think it's going to be Bajent. What if Bajent goes out there and looks terrible and there's cries for why isn't Case Keenum playing? What if?
1: That's the bane of our existence as Bears fans. The complaining about backups and third string quarterbacks and woulda, coulda, shoulda. And it is certainly in the cards of possibilities that Tyson Bajent doesn't play well.
3: Yeah.
1: He's still the backup quarterback.
3: Mm-hmm.
1: And I don't really feel great about anything in any of these games until Caleb Williams is back.
3: It would mean that there are a lot more questions going into the game against Green Bay.
2: All right, guys. Next up, we get the Jaguars and the Bengals. What if the defenses shut down these QBs? We talked about Joe Burrow. We talked about Trevor Lawrence. What if it becomes a defensive show?
1: I could see that.
3: Yeah.
1: And I think the kind of takeaway from that would be both teams are for real and both teams could win the conference. Mm-hmm. That's what I would, my takeaway from it. If it's a low scoring defensive matchup from both sides, then that would tell me, okay, Jacksonville is certainly for real. And same with Cincinnati, the upgrades on defense, have been worthwhile, and it is definitely paying off.
3: Yeah, Dexter Lawrence needs to get after and be able to get some pressure on Trevor Lawrence, and I think if he can, that's good. I think Cincinnati wants it to be a defensive game if they can, because it means that their investment's actually paid off, and Joe Burrow doesn't have to do as much. Yes. He hopes it's a defensive game.
2: Cardinals-Giants, it seems unlikely, but what if Jameis Winston actually does get the hook and we see 9 times 2? J.J. McCarthy.
1: Okay, yeah, here's the outcome. If that's the case, if we're playing What If Land with Raj here on a Football Friday on Westwood One Sports, Black and Abdallah hanging out with you, that means the Cardinals are going to win the game 31-7.
3: Yeah.
1: Because Jameis was so bad that the Cardinals are just running away with this game in a laugher. And that's where they put J.J. McCarthy in.
3: And it means 31-7, and like 21 of those points are off turnovers.
1: Oh, yeah. Yes.
3: Like pick sixes.
1: Short field, yeah. Touchdowns.
2: Yes. Yeah. Yes.
1: You know, Jeremiah Love running it in from 2 yards out after a strip sack fumble on the goal line.
3: Yep.
1: I can see that.
2: All right, guys, Rams and Eagles. What if the Eagles bounce back and the Rams still don't look like the Rams a month into the season? What if?
1: I think that's very real. I'm not going to panic on the projections on what the Rams should be this season.
3: Okay, how long are we going to wait and just be like, oh, it's just Myles Garrett, it's just Myles Garrett, it's just Myles Garrett?
1: Well, we saw last year, they weren't a fluke last year. They were a team that in the final 2 months of the season, they were playing some of the best football in the league.
3: Okay.
1: I'm not going to like overreact and say they can't get it done. It's just for all of the hype that we gave to the Los Angeles Rams, if you start the season 1-3, I mean, it looks like you're choking away the season.
3: They started the season 3-1 with no Myles Garrett.
1: No, I know.
3: And no Trent McDuffie.
2: They had Verse, though.
1: I know.
3: They did have Jared Verse.
1: They had Jared Verse.
2: All right, guys, Packers and Bucks. What if the Bakerless Bucks get win number one on the air against Jordan Love and you guys' beloved Green Bay Packers?
1: I think if that's the case, Green Bay is in trouble.
3: Green Bay is in trouble.
1: And I think they made a miscalculation to keep Matt LaFleur.
3: Yeah.
1: I think that's going to be the talk in Green Bay and in Wisconsin come Monday if they go down to Tampa and they lose this game.
3: Mm-hmm. And that Jordan Love, there are a lot of questions about Jordan Love after that as well, too.
2: Titans and Ravens. This seems like the easiest game to pick of the week. But what if Cam Ward puts it all together? The Titans look like the best opening in the history of the NFL per Adam Abdallah, and the Titans go into Baltimore and get their first win of the year. What if?
3: I think that they'll say, well, Trey Hendrickson was out. Mm. Well, Lamar's got a bad, he's got an injury. Mm. He's dealing with injury. There will be excuses. There will be, well, this is a, you know, sometimes you just have a loss like this. Mm. There will be excuses due to injury.
1: Yeah.
3: That's what it'll be.
1: Okay. I would say this, guys. Looking at that team, the easy thing to always do is fire the coach. Right? It's the easiest thing to do in sports. So you don't have to replace all the players.
3: Mm-hmm.
1: And the players make more than the coach combined, right? So it's so easy to have a scapegoat and to move on. I would say if the Ravens lose this game at home to Tennessee, then the Ravens are just more of the same of what we saw last year. That's going to be my takeaway from this, is that new coaching staff, new offensive coordinator, none of it really matters because it's the same group of players. Even when you bring in other guys,
3: mm-hmm.
1: it's the same room. It's the same collection of guys. I don't think that's going to be the case because Raj is right. I think the Ravens will take care of business. But if they lose to Tennessee, like I'm not going to take anything away from Tennessee being like, this is a grand statement or whatever. It'd be, all right, you got your first win of the season. That's great. Hopefully Cam Ward is starting to turn into something and not just like teetering on perhaps being a bust because we haven't seen it yet here in year two.
3: Mm-hmm.
1: But if the Ravens fall to 2-2, I think we have to really have a strong look at whether or not they're just like exactly the same team we saw last year.
3: See, I don't think it's that big of a end of the world deal like you do, because 2-2 isn't one and two.
1: Or well, I wouldn't say it's the end of the world. It's
3: not 0-4. 2-2 is fine.
1: It's just like they are known for underwhelming performances.
3: Because, like, let's say the Bengals also lose and the Steelers also just lost. Like, do we really think the Browns are going to run away with this thing?
1: Can we throw into the category of possibilities? What if Tennessee comes back? So early in the game, Ravens are up. Tennessee comes back late and they win a game.
3: Okay.
1: That to me would absolutely be more of the same because all they did in the past was lose close games late.
3: Yeah. And you put it on the you can put it on the coach. I would say that they would attribute it to injuries and say 2-2 is fine. Look at what happened in the division. The Steelers lost. Maybe the Bengals lose against the Jags.
1: 2-2 is not fine. The Browns are running away with the division.
3: All right.
2: Hey, guys, a bit of breaking news. This is not what if. This is actually real. Justin Jefferson and Aaron Donald have both been ruled out on Sunday. Justin Jefferson will not play for the Vikings. Aaron Donald will not play for the Rams. Moving on, we got Cowboys and Texans. What if C.J. Stroud puts it all together and outplays Dak Prescott?
1: Okay, if C.J. Stroud was able to do that and beat Dak Prescott.
3: Outplay or beat? Like the
1: he's got a beat.
3: Like the Texans win?
1: No, I mean because like
3: he has a better game than Dak Prescott.
1: He has a better game. I don't think it does much, but the Texans have to win
3: because he can outplay Dak Prescott because the Cowboys' defense isn't as good as the Texans' defense.
1: I think he can.
3: It doesn't mean that they win the game.
1: I agree with you. I think he can.
3: Yeah.
1: But when we look at this game overall, like Houston cannot get to 0-4. And still think they can make the playoffs.
3: If C.J. Stroud outplays Dak Prescott and the Texans lose, I don't think it's that big of a deal. If C.J. Stroud outplays Dak Prescott and Dallas loses this game, Schottenheimer's my number one hot boy on the hot boy list.
1: That's all you do is you dream about hot boys.
3: Coaches on the hot seat.
1: That's all you're doing is dreaming about the hot boys.
3: I'm just trying to get it to catch on.
2: Dolphins and Vikings, I just mentioned. No Justin Jefferson for Minnesota. Yeah. What if Kyler Murray doesn't look great and Malik Willis does and Miami gets their first win?
3: Well, here's the thing. Kyler Murray in this offense hasn't looked great.
1: Yeah.
3: They've been bad.
1: Yeah.
3: It's the defense that has carried this team.
1: I just think the talent level with the Dolphins is so low that even if that takes place, Minnesota still wins a close game.
3: Didn't they win last week and not even get in the red zone?
1: The Vikings?
3: Yeah.
1: That sounds right.
3: So I wouldn't be surprised if Miami at least covers in this game.
1: Yeah. Yeah, I agree. I agree.
2: All right, guys. Chiefs.
3: I'm not done. Don't let me touch it. I'm going to do what Chris did.
2: Don't let me bet it, guys.
3: Don't let me bet it. Don't let me bet the Dolphins.
1: They're on the road, my rule doesn't apply. They're on the road. It doesn't apply.
2: Don't pull a black, and I don't mean pull your hamstring by standing up. All right, we got Chiefs and Raiders. What if the man that Chris Black doesn't even think should be on the field, Kirk Cousins, lights up the Chiefs, and the Raiders move to a perfect 4-0? What if?
1: Monday, here on the show, noon Eastern, story that leads the show.
3: And
1: if the Raiders are 4-0 and Kirk Cousins throws for 350 yards and 4 touchdowns and the Raiders are just silver and black all over the field and just waste the Chiefs, they're the lead on Monday.
3: And
1: the lead is this.
3: Yeah.
1: Story of the league through 4 weeks.
3: How would you,
1: the Las Vegas Raiders.
3: How would you like your crow? Grilled? Fried, baked.
1: I would take
3: sautéed.
1: It grilled with a little teriyaki.
3: Okay, all right. Okay, I'll make sure to get that for you.
1: I'm holding on to the summer vibes.
3: All right, I'll make sure to get that
1: for
3: you.
1: I'm not ready for a chili or a stew yet.
3: Okay.
2: All right, guys. Broncos are in San Francisco. What if Bo Nix and that Bronco offense puts up points in the first half? They don't wait around for the midway through the third or fourth quarter. What if they actually come out firing? What if?
3: All right. It means that the plan of Sean Payton turning over play calling has actually worked.
1: Yeah.
3: That last week was a step in the right direction of it starting to work in the second half, and now it's translating to the first half. I don't think it's got anything to do with the 49ers. I think it says everything about Denver.
1: I would also say, yeah, you're right. I don't know if there's much of a takeaway out of the 49ers because if they win a game at home by a lot, then it's like, all right, well, they're the real deal and Brock Purdy's an MVP candidate.
3: Yeah,
1: we know that storyline.
3: Yeah.
1: If the Broncos go out there and they win, They win big and their offense looks great. I would just go back to 4 weeks ago, heading into this season, I thought the Broncos would win the conference. And so my takeaway would be like, that's the team that I thought they were going to be heading into the season. Yeah. So that's a Super Bowl contending Denver Broncos team.
2: Yes. Chargers and Seahawks, an old AFC West division rivalry many moons ago. What if Justin Herbert and Mike McDaniel finally click and it looks the way a lot of people thought it might look?
1: The season will be saved for the LA Chargers. That's the takeaway.
3: Ooh, I don't know if it's saved.
1: It will be saved because they get to 1-3 and they have a chance. For one.

0: the team. Like, you can get away with it because you know it's in there. You know, Jared Goff eventually, and Jahmyr Gibbs, and Jameson Williams, and Amon-Ra St. Brown. Like, they're talented offensively. So if they get stuck in one game where the defense has to save the day, my takeaway would be like, all right, that's the team. That's who I thought Detroit would be this season, that they could win the division.
1: But this also said can't score enough, meaning that they lose. It would also tell me that the Panthers could win this division too.
0: Frisky Panthers?
1: Yeah, the Panthers could win this division too. And
0: it sets up
1: a great Monday night game between 2-1-2 teams, the Saints and the Falcons.
0: Yeah, it really does.
2: All right, fellas, that does it for our trip to Fairyland this week. See you next week.
0: What if with Raj?
1: What if?
0: Fairy tale land.
1: No, Fairyland.
0: Make-believe land?
1: No.
0: Fairyland. What is Fairyland?
1: I don't know, man.
0: It's great. I love it. 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
1: 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You can see Raj when he joins us from Colorado as well. Thank you to Raj and Andrew for producing today's show. Jim Rome and the Jim Rome Show is coming up in 13 minutes right here on Westwood One Sports. As we look at the week end of college football and NFL football, Abdallah, week five in college football, Notre Dame, the number three team in the country, on the road at North Carolina. You can listen to the game 12 Eastern tomorrow right here on Westwood One Sports. It's a good early matchup. Notre Dame on the road against North Carolina. Now, Notre Dame, a favorite in this matchup by over three touchdowns. With that said, there's storylines here, right? Bill Belichick and the Tar Heels, with an opportunity to make an announcement that they're not terrible. Right? Like if North Carolina hangs tough or keeps this close.
2: Yeah.
1: Or even pulls off a wild upset.
2: Okay.
1: In Chapel Hill against Notre Dame, that would be a big deal tomorrow.
2: It would be.
1: I don't think it's going to take place. I think Notre Dame wins big.
2: I think Notre Dame
1: wins. Notre Dame's really good.
2: I think they send a message. I think they know. I don't think Notre Dame needs to be sending messages. It's a 12-team playoff. You don't need style points or anything like that.
1: Yeah,
2: but they see this as an opportunity.
1: I think the Fighting Irish are really good this year.
2: Yeah, they are. Yeah, I think they have
1: a
2: chance.
1: They're on a mission after being left out last year.
2: To send a message. Yeah, yes. I absolutely agree with you, for sure.
1: Another big matchup, top 25 teams, number 7 Alabama on the road at Mississippi State, the number 16 team in the country. It's also a noon Eastern game. You're an Alabama fan.
2: Yeah.
1: Any concern here going on the road? Klanga in Starksville, right? All the cowbells are there to greet the Crimson Tide.
2: Yeah, absolutely. Alabama is 100% on upset alert. Kamario Taylor from Mississippi State has been playing out of his mind. He has 14 touchdowns, 2 interceptions. He throws a deep ball like one of the best in the country. Alabama is absolutely on upset alert. This opened up at -3 all the way up to -5.5 right now, but Alabama for sure on upset alert. The offense is playing really well. The defense, when they're tested, you can throw on Alabama, and that's why this Mississippi State team is can absolutely pull off an upset at home tomorrow.
1: When you made that noise, I thought you were going to say like airports or Fortune 500 companies or something.
2: No. They can absolutely pull off the upset.
1: Quarterback like a Fortune 500 company. Chicago guy now, apparently.
2: Yeah.
1: Uh-huh. He figured out there's a lake here. It's amazing. Another game, 3:30 Eastern tomorrow. Ohio State, the number 5 team in the country, on the road at Iowa, number 14. Iowa 4-0 after the big win last week. I would say this. Kinnick Stadium in Iowa City is a great home field spot.
2: Mm-hmm.
1: I'm expecting that to be an awesome game to watch tomorrow afternoon. Ohio State's great. They're the favorite by 14. Can the Hawkeyes keep it close? Can they keep this game close, keep it entertaining into the fourth quarter?
2: Yeah, and when would I have ever told you that I was like, got a good offense.
1: Got a little offense.
2: Iowa's got a good offense. Not a little offense. Iowa has a good offense.
1: Listen, things are changing here in the Midwest. Iowa has an offense. The Chicago Bears have a quarterback.
2: I know.
1: The Sox are winning playoff series.
2: Tough to get a ticket to a White Sox game.
1: Did you see the prices for next Wednesday?
2: $1,000 to get in.
1: Dude, I'm not spending $700 to sit in the upper tank for game 3 of the ALDS.
2: Someone's going to have to hold the door open for us or something.
1: Can someone help us out?
2: Come on, guys.
1: I mean, we used to work over there.
2: We still know people?
1: All right, so Ohio State, Iowa. 3:30 Eastern.
2: I think Iowa can keep it interesting. I think Iowa can definitely keep it interesting. Ohio State has had their issues this year. I think Iowa can definitely keep it interesting.
1: You should tell the story that as an intern back at the old station we used to work at in Chicago, when the Chicago White Sox went on the 2005 championship run, you essentially snuck into the stadium.
2: I didn't sneak
1: you didn't
2: into
1: have a credential.
2: I didn't have a credential.
1: You didn't have a credential or a ticket, and you snuck into the stadium.
2: Okay, we were working.
3: Dollar.
2: I was working.
1: You pulled the act like you've been there before and just walked
2: working
1: in. You just walked right in.
2: We were broadcasting from the stadium.
1: Did you or did you not have a credential?
2: No.
1: Did you have a ticket?
2: No.
1: Were you in the stadium?
2: Yes.
1: See, that's the story.
2: The afternoon show was broadcasting.
3: Hold on, Blake. Hold on. Any communication with White Sox PR? Hey, I forgot my credential. I have my credential. Can I get any communication at all?
1: He acted like he belonged there.
2: I had a piece of equipment that I needed to get to
1: the
2: booth.
1: Which is even more sketchier.
2: And I had to carry. And so I had equipment. It looked like I was going somewhere. And I was told to just act like I've been there before. And I was an intern. And I just walked right in. And I walked right up to the booth. And I was like, I'm just going to hang out here.
1: Raj, I don't know how familiar you are with stories about the Chicago White Sox. You can usually sneak stuff in. To the stadium.
2: Allegedly.
3: You can act like you've been there before applies to every stadium I've ever worked at in my entire career.
1: The White Sox have had issues with people allegedly sneaking things into the stadium.
2: And that's how I saw a World Series game.
1: Yeah, Abdallah just acted like he's been there before and just waltzed in. So we just walk up to the ballpark next Wednesday and we just walk in. I don't know. I don't think that's how it works. I was going to say, here's another game, big game in the SEC, Florida on the road, number 8 against Missouri. This is going to be a good game. I think a lot of people are expecting Florida to be that it team, but this is a tough road test.
2: I think Florida is going to roll in this game. I think they show up and people are very upset that Missouri is still ranked after not playing well and losing and all this kind of stuff. You're like, why is Missouri ranked 25th? Guys, they're ranked 25th. Relax. Okay. Florida will take care of business. They won't be ranked anymore.
1: In the NFL, your pick for the best game on Sunday is Jacksonville and Cincinnati?
2: No, I think it's going to be Broncos 49ers.
1: Oh, okay.
2: I think that's the one. Yeah. Broncos 49ers.
1: Yeah. I mean, there's a really good slate of games. Mm-hmm. Jacksonville, Cincinnati, Rams, Eagles is good. Broncos, 49ers, I think is interesting. I mentioned the Chiefs and the Raiders. I think that's going to be a great game as well. So enjoy all the football tomorrow, college football, and then also the NFL on Sunday. We'll be back noon Eastern on Monday to recap the football weekend. Jim Rome and the Jim Rome Show is coming up next.
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1: The Cleveland Browns are 3-1. Yes, that Cleveland Browns team, they're 3-1, led by Deshaun Watson at quarterback. The Browns beat the Steelers Thursday 27-24. Watson threw for 268 yards, one touchdown, one interception on Thursday night. The Browns, they're 3-1. They now travel to New York to face off against the Jets in Week 5. I'm Chris Black.
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0: Welcome to the jungle. My name is Jim Rome. Great to have you here. It is awesome to be here. It's even better to have you here. And as always, this show is presented to you by FanDuel. My thanks to our pals at FanDuel, as always. What's going on, Albie? May I please have that deck?
1: Yeah.
0: Maybe you're just finding us now for the first time, or one of the first times, or maybe you have never experienced Friday with us. We like to start Friday with what is known as the Deca Yeah. That's the tone. Thank you, Albie. Thank you very much. All right, going into an enormous weekend. Where do you want to start? What do you want to cover? We already know where we're going, all right? Believe it or not, we get here early. We think about it. We know what we want to do with the program. However, it is not static. It is not linear. You should get up in here and direct it any way you want. We are flexible. Hit me up. Engage any way you want. The telephone number is 1-800-636-8686. I know a lot of radio programs are having trouble getting calls. Not this one. We've been getting a lot of calls lately. Lots of calls. And amazingly, some of them are even usable. So 1-800-636-8686. Some of you like it much better on social. That's okay. We're there too. Go to the X. Hit me at Jim Rome. Email me at Rome, R-O-M-E, at haveatake.com. We still take long form emails. If they're good enough, they'll get on the air. Or if you want to go to our YouTube channel, I would definitely encourage that. It is the best way to watch the show on the internet. Go to YouTube, Jim Rome. Once you're there, hit the sub button, ring the bell, get into chat. Do what you want. If you want to be a distinguished clone, you can do so for a nominal fee of $1.99 a month. But let me tell you something. Do you know what you get for that $1.99 a month? Way more than what you're spending. You get a little R. This signifies that you are different from the rest. How is that not worth $2 a month? Do it. Or don't. Totally up to you. All right, so coming up today, I've got an interview with Andy Staples, one of my favorite dudes, 1240. Some really interesting matchups in the college game this weekend. Andy Staples from On3 at 1240. Coming up at 1:20, former major leaguer Jonathan Papelbon. Really looking forward to that. He's a former All-Star and a Nesson analyst. 1:20. Also, on a Friday, we've got Albie's Week That Was. We have the ATP. And you never know. You never know where we end up on a Friday. So, let's get after it. You know how to get in. Take advantage of all the platforms. All right. So, where to start? Where to start? Let me think. Oh, I know. How about right here? If you're getting ready for work right now, then you're probably not Tony Romo.
2: Did I pass this test?
0: No, apparently not.
2: No.
0: Because as of this morning, Tony Romo is no longer a CBS Sports employee after they, quote, mutually, end of quote, parted ways. Sure they did not. Romo and CBS mutually parted ways, sort of in the way that Alvin mutually hammers terrible phone calls. If by mutual you mean a completely one-sided decision, then yes, of course, it was mutual. But, don't worry, Cleveland. I am not going to give away your open and spend it talking about CBS breaking off Romo. Because Cleveland, this open is for you.
3: Cleveland,
0: this open is for you. Your Browns finally earned it. And I am not going to be the one running around today trying to tell you that this is not real and that this is not fun or act like the Monken isn't doing a great job because he is. Now, yes, the Browns did commit another 14 penalties last night and yet somehow won. So what does that tell you? What does that game tell you more about, the Browns or the Steelers? But they committed 14 penalties and they still won. They turned it over two more times and they still won. They blew a double-digit fourth quarter lead. But guess what? They still won. All those stats are fine and working against them. But scoreboard, the only stat that matters, look up at it.
4: Look it.
0: Let me tell you about stats. There are some wild stats. Check these stats out. Wild. Quote, no other team in NFL history has managed to have a winning record through four games despite the following. Despite having fewer TDs, fewer made field goals, fewer rushing yards, fewer net passing yards, more turnovers, and more penalties than their opponents. The Browns have all of that. Yet they've got a winning record after four games. And I think we all know what the Monken would say if somebody showed him all those stats. F that.
2: That.
0: F that.
2: That.
0: Because right now there's only one stat that actually matters today. 3-1. The Cleveland Browns are 3-1. Who cares how they got there? Who cares who they beat? The freaking Browns are in first place in the AFC North.
2: Browns are going to
0: So Browns. Cleveland, bask in it.
1: Cleveland.
0: You have to take this rare opportunity to point up at the scoreboard and point at the standings and puff your chest out. And I'm sure as hell not going to be the one to stop you. I'm happy for you. I am. Hell, I'm even happy for happy hour with the Monken. I'm down for that. Last week I was saying, you know what? I might be down for that. The week before that, I said, no way in hell I'm spending any time with the Monken. Now I might be down for happy hour with the Monken. In fact, we're actually working our way back to a lunch with the Monken. Lunch with the Monken. Lunch with the Monken. That's not far off either. Not if this guy keeps this up. I mean, you might not all be about the creep. In fact, maybe none of you outside of Cleveland are about the creep. But if you're looking at the Monken right about now, who wouldn't want to have a beer with that guy? The guy's doing a hell of a job. The vibes are so much better. And that was a very nice win last night. Ask me, that was a nice win in the best, worst game in quite some time. Because yes, there is plenty to clean up. And no, that was not Super Bowl. That was not a divisional playoff game. They didn't win the division. But that was a nice win, man. A nice win and a fun win and a win over a hated divisional rival in prime time. And yes, the energy in that stadium was incredible. And as much as it pains me to admit, that is now three times in a row that the creep has come through. I mean, really is amazing what a little confidence and a little self-belief has done for Deshaun Watson.
3: Creep.
0: Dude went from a total shell of his old self to almost sort of kind of looking slightly like his old self if you squint hard enough. But I'll give him this much. He's moving around great for a dude who suffered a couple of shredded Achilles. Yes, the creep was pretty terrible in the second half and did play a huge part in letting the Steelers back in that game, all the way back in that game. Except he was great in the first half. That was the best first half he's played since coming to Cleveland. And then he did come through again in the clutch when he had to. So I do have to give it to him. Creepy or not, he has clearly shown that he is the Browns' best quarterback option by far. I mean, what happened to that Shador Nation? Nowhere to be found. Nowhere to be seen. You too, Albie. Sorry about you. I'll tell you what else.
1: Dude.
0: What I've seen, not that I didn't know this. Obviously, I knew this, but it really is pretty incredible to see. What he has shown is fans will forgive nearly any transgression as long as that player wins. And right now, the creep is winning just enough to give every Browns fan amnesia. I mean, it was not long ago that he all but gave them the bird, right before they announced him as the starting quarterback. I mean, they were all against him. They've all conveniently forgotten that he told them bleep off. They don't care. In fact, Creeper Watson looks solid enough that the Browns are going to keep being a problem. The defense is definitely going to be a problem. And all of a sudden, they've got some good young weapons on offense. And they have the Monkin doing the Monkin things and bringing his Monkin vibes. Even the way he flipped the kicker, the game ball, after he nailed the game-winning kick from 56 yards out. This was classic the Monkin.
3: Dre, get your ass up here. Great job, man.
4: Appreciate it.
3: That's it.
0: So funny, man. This is what I mean about the Monkin working his way back to a possible lunch. You say, get your ass up here. Kicker comes up. Schmidt comes up. He says, good job, man. Schmidt says, appreciate that. He's like, they're just looking at each other. Good job, man. Appreciate that. Get the F out. That's it. Get the F out. Man, the Monkin loves him some F-bombs, doesn't he? And I have to admit, the Monkin's F-bombs sound much better after three wins. And they sound much better when they're in first place. Monkin saying, check that, the Monkin. I want to give him his proper respect. It's never Monkin, it's the Monkin. The Monkin saying, the Browns is the Browns, F that, actually sums up their entire attitude right now. That's exactly what feels different about this team. The Browns is the Browns. F that.
3: Browns are going to Browns. F that.
0: Now, that one might have backfired slightly on Mike Tomlin, but I still think Tomlin is having a good old time. Tomlin is enjoying himself. I still think Tomlin is in a good spot showing off his Minecraft city while big Mike McCarthy bickers with Aaron Rodgers like they're a crusty old couple that's been married for like 60 years. Like you got the fat spouse bickering with the old spouse.
5: Yeah, I do got your fat back.
0: Don't they seem like that? The spouse that let himself go, bickering with the fitter spouse. The fat spouse bickering with the old spouse, who's still in pretty good shape. Did you see these two having at it right in the middle of the game, right in front of the cameras and microphones? All right, so I'm not going to play the sound because I can't play the sound on the show, but we can all read lips. If you're watching on the stream, that's Aaron looking over to the sideline, F-bombing the fat spouse. Let's try it with sound. We bleeped it out. Listen.
6: On him. Aaron looking over for the... He did this a lot against Cincinnati last week, kind of looking over to the bench. Like,
7: yeah. Call it.
6: Yeah, he's not happy.
0: Wow. So what you have is... The old spouse infuriated because the fat spouse is not getting the play in a timely manner. So the old spouse is F-bombing the fat spouse. And the fat spouse is kind of muttering under his breath his own F-bomb. I mean, you can clearly hear Aaron F-bombing Mike right there on the broadcast. Right there. And then you can clearly read Mike's lips in reaction to Aaron F-bombing him, and it doesn't take even an amateur lip reader to tell what Big Mike's response was. Check it out. And then that's not all. Now you got TJ Watt, who is demanding the headphones to get to the D coordinator. When's the last time you saw that happen? Like, the hell is going on here? Why the Steelers signed up for any of this, I still don't understand. And this is not hindsight being 2020, and this is not Friday morning quarterbacking. I didn't get it then. I don't get it now. And I don't get it going forward. Who thought it was a good idea to try to force these two to try to make it work again when they didn't really make it work for that long when they were in their prime? So I didn't get it then. I don't get it now, but I will say this. I do find the whole thing hilarious. Hilarious. Aaron dressing down the big fella like he's the big fella's daddy right there for the entire world to see is hilarious. And then Big Mike pouting and rolling his eyes like an admonished, punished, chubby little kid, also hilarious. And it was still hilarious after the game when the big fella had to hit the podium and explain why he called his QB an effing a-hole.
8: Did you
4: feel like the communication was fine?
8: Yeah, I think the biggest thing, Bert said something about some on the TV, but yeah, communication sometimes is not the best choice of words, but everybody's competing on the field. And I think, you know, what's said on the field, the way I grew up in this game, you know, usually stays on the field. That's not the case today. I understand that. But, yeah, any negative communication on my part, I wish I wouldn't use those words.
0: Yeah, go to your room. No dinner. And by the way, you don't need dinner. You've had enough dinner. Go to your room. Yo, teenage fat man, you're grounded. Go to your room.
9: Fat?
0: No dinner. You don't need the dinner anyway. Big Mike looks and sounds like he just got sent to his room. And I never heard that saying before. You know, what's said on the field stays on the field. What? So now it's Vegas. So now the football field is Vegas. What happens here is supposed to stay here. Slight difference. Football games happen on live national television. There are 1,000 cameras and 1,000,000 hot mics everywhere. Do I have to break out my leather helmet Lee Evans joke? What do you mean the way you came up? What are we talking about? There are mics and cameras everywhere. It's the opposite of Vegas. And by the way, there are cameras everywhere in Vegas. So I don't even buy that whole notion of, hey, man, you're good here. What happens here stays here. The hell it does. Every single little thing in Vegas is taped and monitored. They know every inch of everything in that town. But anyway, if you want to play along with that, I will, Mike. But it's a little different from the VIP room at the Script Club, Mike.
10: Script Club.
0: Or in your case, the buffet line at the Script Club.
10: Script Club.
0: I can't believe I'm saying this, but I would rather be in Cleveland's spot right now than Pittsburgh's. Would much rather have the Monkin running my team than the big fella. No lie. The guy waited till he was 60 plus to get a job, and he's only coached 4 games. And the big fella's been around forever and has a Super Bowl, and I would still rather have the Monkin right now. The craziest thing about the position the Browns are in is that there's a real chance they can keep it up. Look at their schedule. They're 3-1. They're on top of the division, and the next 4 Browns games look like this. Jets, Ravens, Titans, Steelers again. There's a pretty good chance that a month from right now, the next time the Browns and the Steelers do play, that the Browns might be 5-2. I mean, that sounds impossible, right? The only thing standing between the Browns and a 5-2 mark are the Jets and the Titans. And hey, maybe the Browns beat the Ravens at home too. Might as well dream big while the vibes are up C-Town. With the fan, Cleveland is flying to football, and the creep is playing in a high-leverage situation, and the Ravens continue to come from ahead to lose. Anything is possible. The Ravens are still finding way to lose games that they win. And with the vibe being what it is, and the creep settling in, and the way the defense is flying around, and the young weapons they have offensively, and the Monkin bringing that Monkin juice. They should bottle that, man. They have Monkey Gin, for instance. It's actually very good gin. Monkey Gin. They should have the Monkin juice. They'd sell that stuff out, man. He's got his own brand of juice. CC Town, I told you I was not here to hate. I know you're happy, but I want to make the point one more time. It does go to show. Almost regardless of transgression, we could talk about the accused sexual assault of more than 24 women against the creep. But even if you don't want to talk about that, and I know you don't, Browns fan, how about the fact that he all told you to effectively go to hell? You also forgave him of that. If you win, almost anything will be forgiven. This is a great example of that. But I'm not here to rain on your parade because I know what that win meant. You beat your hated rival in prime time at home. You're 3-1. And what you're here to tell me, and I know you, Cleveland fan, you're here to tell me, Rome, life is good. It is right now. And I got to give it to the Munkin. It's working. It is working. 1-800-636-8686. Let me get you some reaction really quickly. Stucknut Radio, quote, the Steelers took a vacation in Cleveland.
9: You like it? You think Cleveland's cool? I mean, I never heard anybody say, I'm going to Cleveland on vacation. What's so good about Cleveland?
0: It's all factories. Hey, Joe. Hey, Joe, I know you tried to walk that back not long ago. Apology not accepted. That is forever. That one's forever. We're not going to allow you to walk that back. Aquamoon 213. You shut up when you talk to me. The two of these guys bickering like that on national TV. You know, and the whole thing too, like the narrative, like what a feel-good story. You know, I'm big on both the guys in the booth for a prime. Alan Kirk, Alan Herbie. I'm big on both these guys. But this whole narrative that, man, this is going to be such a great way to end such a great career. Aaron, the big fella, back together. Why? Why is that such a good thing? It wasn't even a good thing when they were together the first time. I mean, it was for a little while, for a minute or two. They did win a Super Bowl, but it didn't end well at all. So why all these years later, when they're all much older and fatter, would it be such a great thing? Not sold on it. Will, Sam, and Mike. Which one is it? All three of you? Are all three of you in? This is this guy's handle, at Will, Sam, and Mike. Rodgers is still looking through his ear hole after last night. That's why he cursed. That's part of it. He got battered. He got battered. But you know what? Part of that is who's playing in front of him. And part of that, again, is the Browns' defense. We're talking about a defense that lost Myles Garrett, a defense that lost Jim Schwartz, and they are flying to the ball, and they're getting to the quarterback. And how about my dude Jared Verse? All juice, all juice. I thought that was a really costly penalty on that two-point conversion, or it could have been. But I love Verse. I love the way Verse has settled into C-Town because I know for a fact he loved it here. And why wouldn't he? He loves SoCal. He played for the Rams. They're playing for Super Bowls. They ship him off to C-Town. He didn't see it coming. And I love the way the guy's just leaned into it. Loves it. Accepts it. Wants to be that guy. And I love his motor. And I love his energy. All right, let's take a break. 1-800-636-8686. Yeah, I can't win for losing. If I don't give the Browns credit, I'm a hater. If I do give the Browns credit, it's like, bro, why are you giving them so much credit? What have they really done? You know what? Since I know that I can't satisfy all of you, I don't really give a damn. I'm just going to do what I always do. Tell you what I think. Tell you what I think. And C-Town, I've always loved C-Town. I know what that win meant to them last night. I know how much they hate Pittsburgh. They hate Pittsburgh. And they won again on a Thursday night. Go figure. All right, anyway. I want to hear from Browns fans. I want to hear from Steelers fans. I know both sets are listening and watching right now. You hit me with your thoughts on what happened last night, since I just spent 25 minutes telling you what I thought about last night. 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
11: 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Can the hoodie pull off his biggest win since coaching the Patriots? 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
0: Authorities say a Kentucky officer ran the same two license plates 2,000 times. They belonged to the mother of his child. She had an order of protection against him. He didn't hack anything. He typed in a plate. One of 120,000 cameras. It said a major American daily newspaper found at least 50 more. Most were watching women. 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

0: 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Yo, chat, what's going on? Other than you being worse than usual. Let's see what we got here. Aaron in Iowa. Shador is being legendary. Legendary holder of the clipboard. Man, it's awfully quiet in that nation, isn't it? Bossy Mo writes, the 1995 Browns. Are you already off to a bad start, dude? Who cares? What does the 1995 Browns have to do with anything? The 1995 Browns were 3-1 under Belichick until Modell announced the move to Baltimore midseason. Team completely collapsed and finished 5-11. And the hell does any of that have to do with anything that's going on right now? Is the team going to move under the cover of night this year? Is Modell going to fall in the shower and bruise his scrotum again? Where's Belichick? What's your point, dude? They're 3-1 today. They had a big win last night that they almost gave away, but held on and won at home in prime time against a rival they hate. I'm reacting to what I saw last night. Actually, I'm reacting to what I've seen the last couple of weeks. Joseph Price, 32-11. Browns winning is awesome. Browns / Raiders, AFC Championship. Bro, I can pretty much promise you that's not going to happen. Emerald Mill Champ, 60-41. At this point, Jeff in Richmond would make a better head coach than McCarthy. And then this, Eddie's X8H. The Browns are still going to have a losing record, and the Steelers are still going to have a winning record. You people are pathetic. Which people, D's? And why are they pathetic? I'm going by what I saw last night. Did you not watch the game last night? What is this? The Steelers are still going to have a winning record. You mean like they do every year when they go 9-8 and never win anything that matters? They beat you last night, D's. What did you not see? Well, we're not talking about what's going to happen. I hate to go the monkey on you, but I'm just talking about what's happened so far. I'm talking about what's happened so far. I'm talking about what happened last night. And what happened last night was they beat your ass again. They beat your ass again, except this time it was in prime time and everybody saw it. And nobody expected anything from this team. They got blown out in the opener by the Jags. They lose the opener to Jacksonville, and it looks like the creep is one game away from playing for his career, actually. And then they get back home, and then Shador would get the start. But funny thing happened along the way. He won that second game, and then that third game, and then that fourth game, and now they're 3-1, and they're in first place. So, D's, if you want to double back at the end of the year when your team is sitting there 9-8 and the Browns have regressed, maybe so, but what do you mean we're all pathetic? If we're all pathetic today, what was your team last night? When you open the game with a really impressive drive only to do nothing until the fourth quarter, and by then it was too late. And then when your defense had to get the hell off the field and just make a play. Just make a play. Couldn't do it. It must have made you, D's, longing for the good old days of terrible Terrell Austin. Couldn't even get off the field. All right, when we come back, we'll talk some college ball. Andy Staples joins me. That is next.
1: 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We're not even a month into the NFL season, and things are already wild. 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
1: That's true. It's about to get a hell of a lot better because I'm all about this guy. We are joined right now by a college football analyst for On Three. He is co-host of the Andy and Ari Show with Ari Wasserman. He is the man. He is Andy Staples. Andy, I know how busy you are, man. I appreciate you making time. How you doing, Andy?
2: Oh, I'm just ready for another weekend of college football. A couple good games tonight. We get Northwestern's new stadium open up. Penn State in the house. Got undefeated Pitt and undefeated Virginia Tech.
1: Let's go. Let's go. I like it. You know, we have, actually, I'm glad you started there. We finally have some Big Ten action, some interesting Big Ten action. Why don't we start first with number 5, Ohio State, and number 14, Iowa. Coming off their last second win in Michigan, do you think the Hawkeyes can hang with the freak show that is Jeremiah Smith and the Buckeyes in Ames?
2: You know, it's interesting, Jim, because if Jeremiah Smith is the only freak show, yes, they have a chance. Because now, if he does what he does, did to Illinois last week, probably not. But Iowa's got a better defense than Illinois does. For, you know, Illinois fired their defensive coordinator on Sunday. Iowa's not firing Phil Parker on Sunday. So Ohio State, to this point, has not really come up with a 1B behind Jeremiah Smith. And if you remember, I mean, last year, it was him and Carnell Tate. Carnell Tate's the first receiver off the board in the NFL draft. The year before that, it's Jeremiah Smith, Carnell Tate, Emeka Buka, and then you've got Quinshon Judkins and Travion Henderson running the ball. That team won the national title. Somebody young has got to step up for Ohio State if they want to be that national title contender, because if you look at some of these games, like Miami game last year is a good example. They sort of let Jeremiah Smith get his and contained everybody else, and Ohio State only scored 14 points. So that's Iowa's dream right there. Find a way to hold Ohio State to 14 points, and maybe you have a special teams touchdown, and maybe you can punch one in.
1: All right, so that's how you have to do it if you're going to beat them. Andy Staples joining us. Speaking of if national title aspirations, you've got number 4 Indiana, and they should hammer Rutgers. But let me ask you this. All this narrative, this controversy, Andy, surrounding TCU transfer Josh Hoover at quarterback, while there was expected to be a drop-off with Fernando Mendoza leaving after a rough week against Northwestern last week, does Hoover need to elevate his play for the Hoosiers to have a real shot at winning a Natty once again?
2: Given who they have to play, yeah, he does need to, Jim. But I will point out, I think we're looking at a pretty good Northwestern team. We'll know a little more tonight when they play Penn State, because they rolled over Colorado. And the way they played against Indiana in the second half, because they weren't really scoring much in the first half, but that third and fourth quarter, if that offense looks like that, they're going to beat a lot of teams. So I'm not ready to throw out Josh Hoover yet. Not ready to say Indiana's completely dropped off. I think we need to see what they've played, what they're up against. And I think Nebraska next week will be a nice test for them.
1: Andy Staples joining us. All right, Andy, so you mentioned Northwestern. So what about Northwestern and tonight? What do you need to see? What are you looking forward to seeing tonight?
2: Well, I need to see more from Penn State, because Penn State had a 17-0 lead against Wisconsin.

0: Wisconsin, and they just, you know, blew it. They couldn't get any production downfield. It probably, I'm sure the Penn State fans were getting flashbacks to the late James Franklin era, because I think they completed a pass to one receiver. Kobe Howard went out a couple weeks ago. He was their leading receiver, and it changed the way their offense plays. If they can't find somebody else to make explosive plays, it's going to be a long year for them. But Northwestern, hey, you got that beautiful stadium opening up. Keep playing good defense. Look like you did offensively in the third and fourth quarter against Indiana. You have a really good chance of winning this game tonight. It's not about covering. It's about winning outright.
1: Andy's Table's joining us. Andy, back to Wisconsin then, since you mentioned that. Does that game tell you more about Penn State or Wisconsin, and how big a win was that for my guy Luke Fickell?
0: Huge. I predicted before the season that Fickell was going to coach his way off the hot seat, and the reason I did that is because when they said they were going to keep him last year, that team galvanized around him, and they beat Washington like 2 days later, then they beat Illinois, and at the time, based on their injuries, like, they had no business beating anybody. And so I thought, okay, they are putting more resources into the roster. The team clearly appreciates Luke Fickell. They can be good. And the schedule this year, much easier than it was last year. They had probably the hardest Big Ten draw this last year. This year, it's one of the easier ones. So I'm excited to see what they do the rest of the way, because, like, you know, USC's got to go up there in a few weeks. That's not going to be fun for USC and Madison. I can tell you that right now.
1: Well, I know for a fact it's not. Having been there, it's not going to be. Having living here and having been there, I agree with you. Andy Staples joining us. Speaking of USC, so they're number 18. They look to rebound from that loss to Oregon. They host Washington. In fact, what about them, Andy? For instance, if Lincoln Riley cannot get the Trojans to the playoffs this year, how seriously do you think that school might consider a coaching change, even with a $70 million or so buyout?
0: Very seriously, because they paid for him to be in the playoffs, and they paid for him to be in the playoffs long before this season. But now they've given him pretty much everything he needs. He's got the number one recruiting class. They got a brand new facility that they just opened up. And Lincoln Riley himself said it. You know, his rhetoric changed before this season, where before he was saying, well, look at the crap I inherited. And now he's saying, the window's open. We got to get it done. So he gets it, too. I think he understands. But the Oregon game was really disheartening, because it's the same problems over and over again. Your defense lets you down. He's going for it on 4th-and-7 late in the game because he doesn't trust his defense to stop anybody. You know, it's the same thing year after year after year. And I think that's what USC fans are getting sick of. So the good news is they're 4-1. It's not over yet, but you better beat Washington, which has not looked great this season. They struggled against Washington State. They struggled against Utah State. They got beat by Minnesota. Like, you better beat them. If you can't, that accelerates this process.
1: I mean, we said all the same things last week right before Oregon, and they lost, so you're right. They better beat Washington. That point you made about the defense, like, it's the same old thing about the defense, but that was all supposed to change when Gary Patterson got here.
0: Mm-hmm.
1: But it didn't.
0: It's almost as if it doesn't matter who coordinates the defense, because, like, Alex Grinch, who took a lot of blame when Lincoln Riley was at Oklahoma, and then he brought him to USC, and he got buried there. He's doing great at UCF now. Danton Lynn's at Penn State right now. Gary Patterson, we know, is one of the best defensive coaches in the history of the game. So is it them, or is it the culture around the team and the way the head coach chooses to practice and the way, you know, the offense gets treated at practice and the defense gets treated at practice and how much hitting they decide to do? Like, that's really what it boils down to. I remember writing a column off the Pac-12 championship game, USC against Utah in Lincoln Riley's first year. And Utah just bullied them in the second half of that game. And it was obvious, like, this is a team that doesn't hit much at practice. And Lincoln Riley always said, oh, we're going to change things. Every time we brought in a new defensive coordinator, we're going to make sure we play complementary football. But it hasn't happened yet. And at a certain point, you know, you meet jerks three times. You meet a jerk at 9 a.m., you meet a jerk at noon, you meet a jerk at 3 p.m. By 5 p.m., it's probably you're the jerk. So that's like that, the problem, dude. Right there.
1: I like that. You know, I don't want to get all hot take with you, but isn't it amazing that Bob Chesney comes in here and literally seemingly within weeks, the culture has flipped completely, and that Lincoln Riley's been here for years and nothing has changed?
0: It's almost as if coaches know what their culture should be, and that's what they do if they feel like they've got a good thing going. And the thing is, this has been Bob Chesney's culture in Division III, in Division II, in the FCS at Holy Cross, and in the group of five at James Madison. This is how his teams play. And he's taking it to UCLA. It's at a higher level. They're playing higher level opponents, but they look exactly the same. So he knows what he wants, and he knows how to install it. And it's been amazing to see them. And as their schedule gets more difficult, I'm excited to see what they look like. How much can they contend with actual Big Ten title contenders this year? Because I think Kurt Cignetti has just warped all our minds by winning the national title in year two at Indiana. But I think if you hire the right guy, it's possible to get better very quickly. You're seeing that at UCLA. You're seeing that with John Summerall at Florida. It's happening at various places.
1: You know, I was going there next. I was going to your alma mater next, and John Summerall, the argument that you made about Bob Chesney, about if you know exactly what your culture is and you know how to install it, you can do it quickly. Is he not doing the exact same thing? And then what do you expect when they match up with Missouri tomorrow?
0: So John Summerall is doing the same thing, but kind of differently than these other first-year head coaches, with the exception of Pete Golding, who obviously was an internal hire. But John Summerall kept a lot of what Billy Napier had at Florida. They let DJ Lagway, the quarterback, go, but almost everybody else that was a contributor, they kept. And they felt like, hey, this roster was already good. We just needed to add a couple pieces to it. And that's one thing that I think has been really interesting about the way they've done it. But, you know, going up to Missouri, Eli Drinkwitz is going to have to prove that he can beat a good ranked team, because their record against ranked teams is pretty dismal. So this is his time. You're at home. You got a team coming in off a major emotional win against Ole Miss. Like, this is a trap game for Florida. So you're going to have to trap them. If you can't, you know, Florida runs for 300 yards on them just the way they did on Ole Miss. It's going to be a long day.
1: I'm a big drink guy. I love drink. I don't for a second not respect John Summerall and what he's done. It's amazing what he's done. He just wins, but I love drink. That's going to be a really interesting game. We're talking to Andy Staples. Andy, what about Mike Norvell? Like, his seat seems like it's getting even hotter. Leave me with this thought. They fired their AD a few weeks ago. That's not good for him. Is there anything at all to the crazy internet chatter that they might bring back Jimbo Fisher? And if not him, if the job were to open up, who do you think would be on that short list?
0: I think it would be crazy to bring Jimbo back because, one, there are people in Tallahassee who remembered how he treated them on the way out of town. So I don't think they're going to be too keen on it. But also, he got fired at Texas A&M, and they paid him a $77 million buyout because he was not able to win in today's game, in today's environment. So why would you bring him back? And the only good excuse I've heard from anybody is, well, he'd be cheap. He would give us a discount. That's not a good reason. That's not a great reason. So if it opened, I do think there would be some people who might be interested in Manny Diaz at Duke, who is fantastic. He won the ACC last year. They're undefeated again this year. They have outpunched their weight every second that he's been there. He's a Florida State alum, so I think he'd be an interesting one. I would go after Kenny Dillingham, who worked at Florida State under Mike Norvell for a bit. He's done a great job at Arizona State. I think there are more people than you'd think who would want that job. But the thing about Norvell, you know, I think the administration, if they could, would love for him to just win a bunch of games so they don't have to pay him this massive buyout. But the thing, they already handicapped him. They didn't really give him much for the roster this year. So they kind of made their own bed in this situation. There's not much he could have done. So it's unless he can pull off a miracle here in these next few weeks, it's going to happen, and then they're going to have to go find somebody.
1: He is a great analyst for On3, great friend of the program. He is Andy Staples. Andy, appreciate you, man. Great job. Have a great weekend. Thanks for doing that.
0: Thank you, Jim.
1: You're the best. Andy Staples is so great. Love having him on the show. All right, when we come back, the start of hour number two. Now get up in here, engage, call, write in, hit the chat, do whatever you have to do. Just make sure you find your way in.
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1: All right, so we move into hour number two. Good afternoon. What's cracking? I am Jim Rome. I am happy to be here, and I'm happy to have most of you here. Notice I didn't say all of you. Most of you. The show is presented by FanDuel. My thanks to my pals at FanDuel, as always. All right, so let me give you an example. As we move into hour number two, you have your phone number. You know where to find me on social. I just want to respond to some of this chat. Jonathan Papelbon is joining me shortly. Cleveland fan, you're really something else. And I'm not going to paint all of you with one broad stroke. I never, ever, ever, ever, ever do that. But let me address one Cleveland fan and one reaction I got on chat. This is from @Zay from Cleveland. Quote, "I'm just saying, Jim, when Deshaun had a bad game, you killed my man. He's 3-1. He looked great last night. Give Monken credit for rolling with Deshaun. That was a bold move, man." Damn, Zay, where do I even start? Quote, "I'm just saying, Jim, when Deshaun had a bad game, you killed my man." Bro, here's my opinion. He didn't have a bad game. He had lots of bad games. Really bad games. And that's when he was available. He was unavailable for a lot of games. He got hurt. He was a bad dude. A bad dude. Who had a lot of bad games. And was hurt badly and unavailable for a long time. And then he had a bad preseason and he got booed in preseason. Zay, how soon you forget how much Cleveland fan hated this guy. Booed him in the preseason to the point that he got in front of the media and essentially told all of you to go to hell. Why are you booing me? You don't know how hard I've worked. He basically said, bleep you. And that didn't bother you? At that point in time, I'm like, there's no way this will ever work. He essentially told the entire fan base, go to hell, bleep you. And yet, the Monken, incredibly, named him the starter the very next day. You forgot that all happened, Zay. But you want me to sit here and act like this is Josh Allen. He's 3-1. He looked great last night. Give the Monken credit. Bro, not only is it not just me, not only did ownership make the worst trade ever, you gave up all those number ones, you guaranteed all that money to this guy, even though you saw his act off the field, did nothing for you when he was on the field, and was mostly off the field because he got hurt. Have you already forgotten that your ownership owned? What a mistake it was. Let me read you a quote, because you clearly forgot this, Zay. Jimmy Haslam, 2025, quote, "We took a big swing and miss with Deshaun. We thought we had the quarterback. We didn't. And we gave up a lot of draft picks to get him, so we've got to dig ourselves out of the hole. It was an entire organization decision, and it ends with D and I, so hold us accountable." End of quote. Zay, your own owner finally admitted it was a huge swing and a miss with your guy, who you seem to think is Josh Allen, Patrick Mahomes, and Troy Aikman all rolled into one. And by the way, dude, what do you want from me? How did I open that show? By giving him credit. By giving the Monken credit. By giving the team credit. By telling the fans, you should enjoy that. That was a great night. The hell do you want from me? What do you expect me to say? You're 3-1. We're going to need to see more, but I gave you credit for that start. Yeah, I've been harsh, and understandably so, and rightfully so. The guy's been garbage. Let me tell you something again, Zay. You quote, "your man." Give my man some credit. He got blown out in the opener. They got blown out in the opener. This dude, was one game away from maybe never seeing the light of day again. He did nothing in the opener to get credit. And then you won, then you won, then you won. And I roll out here on a Friday when you're 3-1 and I give, quote, your dude credit. And I gave the Monken credit. And I gave the defense credit. And I took a run at Pittsburgh. What do you want from me? You want me to sit here and say this guy's Josh Allen? Come on. You got as much credit as you deserve for a 3-1 team that beat a Steelers team that's got this weird marriage between a fat guy and an old guy.
2: Fat?
1: By the way, you're getting more credit than you deserve, but it shows how much I like Cleveland and I want you to be happy. I'm not here to hate. I'm here to be real. The hell more credit do you want? You're getting as much as you deserve, if not more. Man, stop acting like you just won the division. Stop acting like you just won a playoff game. Stop acting like you won the damn Super Bowl. Stop acting like I owe you an apology. I don't. I gave you credit. I spent 25 minutes off the top of this freaking show giving you credit. What do you want, a Lombardi Award? You didn't earn it yet. Man, I'm telling you. 1-800-636-8686. Cleveland. I'm one of the only ones outside of Cleveland on your side. I'm one of the only ones on Cleveland. Did you not see all the heat that Prime Video took last night for the way they handled or didn't handle Deshaun? I'm actually one of the most objective, fair-minded people. Not looking for a hot take. I'm just being real and authentic. Wait, I'm not giving you enough credit. I'm the only one outside of Cleveland giving you credit. What are we doing here? King Shark 49. Deshaun Watson may not be the best human being on the planet, but last night he made plays. Enough plays to beat Rodgers. Call it an inconvenient truth, but it's still a fact. And what? You mean what I said in the open? And what? Do I owe you something too, King Shark 49? I said as much. The hell, you all hear what you want to hear. It's just a fact, Jim. Yeah, I know. A fact that I stated myself. Do any of you have ears, or are you all in MMA and you all have cauliflower ears and you can't hear a damn thing? Have all of your ears been rubbed up against that mat for the last 25 years and they're all swollen shut? Do you hear anything I say? I said it. Dude, I said it. I'm not particularly fond of the creep. I made that pretty clear. But I got to give him credit. He had his best first half since he's been a Brown. Said that. Didn't do anything in the next couple of quarters. But when he had to make plays, he made plays. And he's done it 3 games in a row. Said that. The hell do you want me to say? That he's the best quarterback in the NFL? That he's the best guy in the NFL? That they just won the Lombardi? None of those things are true. So I'm not saying any of those things. Jamie in Green Bay. I can't wait to see the steakhouse restaurant that Mike McCarthy shows up that he built in Minecraft 12 years from now. Sorry, Jamie, good point. Sorry that I didn't read it well. This is Chris W. Jimmers, former Brown diehard, bailed when they brought the creep to town and now actively hate watch. As painful as this month has been, 25 years of a trend don't just disappear after a few close games. Mediocrity will persevere in Cleveland. You know, there's something to that too. But notice I didn't say that. Notice I didn't come out and say, hey man, Browns is still the Browns. They're gonna Browns. Here it comes. Wait for it. I could have done that. I didn't. Zay, I didn't. C-Town fan, I didn't do any of that. I did not say, hey, remember back in 1995 when they started 3-1 and Modell bruised his scrotum and then moved them undercover at night? I didn't do that. I gave you credit. I said, damn, Browns fans, that looked like that was fun last night. There was energy back in that house. And I know how much you hate Pittsburgh. I know how good that must have felt. But still, not good enough. I even acknowledged it might keep going. Look at the schedule. They could be 5-2 by the time they play Pittsburgh again. This might actually be sustainable. I said positive things. I gave you credit. Don't you run up on me with, told you so. Told me what? Told me what? Like, you knew? Like, this is a team that is in the same class as the Bills? No, it's not. That this team should be mentioned in the same sentence as the Chiefs? No, they shouldn't. That this team is better than the Jags? No, they're not. They're 3-1. They're finding ways to get it done. That's a big-ass win in prime time over a hated rival. You're on top. And the creep, he's making plays. And the Munkin, change the vibe. Defense, looking good without Garrett and without Jim Schwartz. Yeah, I'm fired up. How is it that I'm not giving you enough credit? Come on. Cleveland. Again, I'm the only one outside of Cleveland giving you this much credit. And believe me, I'm the only one outside of Cleveland, Cleveland fan, that's as happy for you as I am. But I do find it curious that this same dude told all of you bleep off and you've already forgotten. Winning will do that, right? Winning will do that. Greg in Green Bay. Rome, you have to like the direction the Browns are going in. They are winning games, and their coach is a content machine. The Munkin is fearless, heartless, and chinless. Three qualities that will get them to at least a 500 record. Fair? Fair? Jamie in Green Bay back. I'm just saying, Jim. When Deshaun had a bad massage, you killed my man. Signed, Zay. +1-800-636-8686. Get up in here. Hit me up. Man, I'm telling you, I could not have been more complimentary. And still not good enough for some of you Browns fans. Hey, Rome, any chance I can get an invite to the Todd Munkin luncheon? I'd suggest you schedule it soon before the inevitable collapse. Scott in South Carolina.
3: Inevitable.
1: This is kind of my point. It would have been very easy for me to come in here and say that, and then y'all would have been like, hater, hater, hater, hater. I didn't do that. Believe me, C-Town fan, Zay, et al., there are lots of people all over the rest of the country that are saying that. Settle down, Cleveland fan. You're going to fall apart like you always do. I didn't say that because I'm different. I'm better in that sense. I'm objective. I'm fair. I have an open mind. But, there are certain things that I'm pretty pragmatic about and pretty dogmatic about. And I'm not going to act. Look, you know what I'm not going to do? I'm not going to sit here and say, the creep, man. Given what he went through, what did he go through? What did the creep endure?
4: Creep.
1: He was accused of sexual misconduct by more than 24 women. What did he go through? It's what they went through. What he went through is the position he put himself in with the choices he made and the actions he took. All right, with that in mind, take a break. When we come back, uh-oh, chat. Sorry, chat. We're talking baseball next. Hey, not sorry at all, chat. 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

0: back. Jim Rome in Southern California. Good to be with you. And as I mentioned, good to have most of you, but not all of you. But really glad to talk baseball and really glad to talk baseball with this guy. We are joined right now by a World Series champion, a six-time All-Star. He won the 2007 MLB Reliever of the Year Award. He played 12 years in the bigs for the Red Sox, the Phillies, and the Nationals. He currently serves as a Red Sox analyst for NESN TV in New England. He is co-host of Foul Territory, which is a daily digital baseball show with episodes streaming weekdays at 1 p.m. Eastern. I'm talking about Jonathan Papelbon. Jonathan, good to have you on, dude. How you doing?
1: What's up, Jim? How's it going, man?
0: Good, good. Good to see you, man. Thanks so much for doing this. Great to have you. Hey, let me start right in the NL. The Braves needed three games to finish Philadelphia off last night. They had three bombs to advance to the NLDS. Let me ask you this. With Atlanta having such a quick turnaround for game one against LA tomorrow, how do you think they match up with the two-time defending champs?
1: Well, it's tough to match up against the Dodgers in any case, in any scenario, Jim. I mean, they're the defending champs, and, you know, they seem to always, every year, be getting healthy at the right time when it matters most, and that's when the postseason starts, and that's what they're doing. And, you know, they're going to set out a lineup and a pitching staff that has a load of veterans – and a lot of younger guys, a lot of rookies and role players, and they all mesh well together. When we won the World Series in 2007, that was the complete identity of our team. And we had a great leadership quality in Curt Schilling, David Ortiz. We had younger players like myself, Ellsbury, Dustin Pedroia, and we all meshed well together. And I believe that that was a big reason why we were able to go out there and win. And that reminds me of the Dodgers. But I tell you what, from what I saw from the Braves last night, pretty impressive. Now, Chris Sale is going to obviously get pushed back. He's not going to be able to be a game one starter. But I really look at this series and I see them really matching up pretty evenly. You know, the Braves are a really good team, and they beat a really good team in the Philadelphia Phillies. And, you know, the Phillies, my former team, they've got a lot of questions. They've got a lot of questions that need to be answered because their window is now with Bryce Harper, Kyle Schwarber, and they just seemed to fail in their window. And now here's another thing you got to think of, Jim. The Los Angeles Dodgers have been sitting for 5 days now. In the game of baseball, that's not a good thing. So they might start off on a little slow foot here, in my opinion. And the Braves might steal a couple games early on in the series. But I'm looking for this series to go all five games for sure.
0: Jonathan, there is so much good stuff to unpack in what you just said. I feel like the 5 days, I agree with you. It feels like 15 days for one thing. And you mentioned the window. I was going to say Philadelphia. I feel like that window may have already slammed shut. Maybe not slammed shut, but it's closing, right, dude? It's closing. Let me ask you this. There was a report this morning, Jonathan, that Don Mattingly, despite taking over that job when they were 10 games under 500 and leading them to a 79-55 mark, that he's not going to be brought back. What is your reaction to that report? Do you think that he's done enough to get that job full time, or should they go after somebody else?
1: Well, you look at it, you know, and a manager in the big leagues, you're hired to be fired, just like an NFL coach, just like any sport, you're hired to be fired if you're a manager or a coach, number one. Number two, they're going to weigh their options. Man, that's what they're going to do because they're going to have options. You look at my old former teammate, Alex Cora. He's going to probably be back and putting his name out there to be a manager again this year and bring back his staff with Jason Veritek, another former teammate of mine. And you just never know. Dave Dombrowski is going to pick the best coach he thinks is available. And you know, Alex Cora and Dave Dombrowski have had a World Series championship together and are very, very tight. So, and look, I think Don Mattingly made a mistake last night in starting Aaron Nola. Should have started Wheeler. In my opinion, he should have started him. He's your horse. He's the guy that you've been going to all year long. Let Aaron Nola be the long guy. Start, get the game started off on a good foot, because Aaron Nola wasn't able to go out there and command the strike zone and fell behind a lot of hitters, and the Braves hitters took advantage.
0: Hey, by the way, that could cost him. I mean, you don't want to say that one game could cost you, but if it's that game and that decision, that could cost you. And Jonathan, to your point, man, I love Alex Cora. I'm an enormous Alex Cora dude. I love the guy. Love the guy. Loved him as a player. Loved him as a manager. And if I'm Philadelphia and I'm looking at Alex Cora's out there and he wants that job, he'd take that job. You got to hire that guy. You know, you mentioned that championship team and that clubhouse, the guys that you mentioned in that clubhouse, Jonathan, like, obviously there's great chemistry and there's great leadership. Who ran that clubhouse? Whose clubhouse was that when you guys won it all? Because those are some enormous personalities.
1: Yeah, we had enormous personalities. David Ortiz usually babysat Manny Ramirez, and Curt Schilling ran the pitching staff and most of the pitchers. And Jason Veritek was the guy that ran the lineup and commanded the pitching staff every day and did our scouting reports. And, you have to have good chemistry. You look at the Phillies and you ask themselves, like, the way they were kind of playing when they were down, they just didn't fight and scratch and claw back like you would expect a playoff team to do. And you got to ask yourself, what kind of chemistry did they have in that clubhouse? And, it basically boils down to this. When you have good chemistry, you can win games because you're going out there and you're protecting each other. When you don't have good chemistry, you're not protecting each other as players. You're not going out there playing for each other. So you lose games a whole lot more. But it didn't seem like the Phillies had good chemistry going on.
0: Right. Hey, look, if you're playing for yourself, it would stand a reason you're going to lose a lot more games than you ordinarily might. The one guy you mentioned before, but not that time. How about my guy, Dustin Pedroia? How did he fit into all that? Like, if Jason Veritek ran that and Schill ran the staff and Big Poppy handled Man Ram, like, where did Dustin Pedroia fit in terms of leadership?
1: Well, he was the guy that was getting pumped up for everybody every day, making sure everybody was ready. This guy would go and look at you in your face and he'd say, "You're not ready. You're not ready." Or he'd say, "You're ready to go. Let's go, Pat." And he just would get in your face. I mean, he's 5'4" on a good day. And, this kid would just really get the team amped up every day for 162 games plus playoffs. And he's got 3 World Series to show for it. And the man is an all-time competitor, and I assume we'll see him back in the game sometime soon when his kids are getting out of school here shortly.
0: I think I've been trying to run him down. He's one of my favorites, but I think part of the reason I haven't been able to find him is he's about family, man. He's about family. He gave so much to the game. He's with his kids. To me, he's the ultimate, I can't use the word, but you know the phrase, he's the ultimate D in the dirt, man. This dude is he's the best.
1: Yeah.
0: I love Pedroia. Man Ram is one of my favorite human beings ever. Dude, if Manny Ramirez is one of my favorite players ever, can you share your best PG Manny Ramirez story? I mean, where do you even start with Man Ram? He was so awesome and so funny and so weird and so everything, man. Like, what was Man Ram like?
1: My best story is he used to come back in the dugout a lot. And if he struck out on one pitch, he'd always say, "If that pitcher throws me that pitch again, I'm going to take him deep." And in the ALDS, K-Rod was on the mound, great closer, and he struck him out the first at-bat with a curveball. And then the very end of the game to win it, he takes him deep because he threw that pitch again to him. He made the mistake. And he used to call his shot all the time. He would say, "I'm going deep." Sure enough, get up to the plate, go deep. And that was the most amazing thing to me. To me, Manny Ramirez is the greatest right-handed hitter of all time.
0: I mean, Jonathan, you look at Manny, you're like, dude, this is no rocket scientist. But in reality, he was kind of a genius, right?
1: Yes. Yes. This guy, let me tell you something. He studied pitchers more than anybody would ever realize. And The guy's work ethic. Let me tell you about this guy's work ethic. This guy worked. There we go. That's what I'm talking about.
0: Right?
1: Bam. Over the Coke bottles onto the Mass Avenue.
0: Great.
1: So let me tell you something. This guy's work ethic was bar none. Nobody worked harder than this guy, really and truthfully. Now, he wanted to come across like, you know, I'm happy-go-lucky. I'm just another one of the idiots in the clubhouse.
0: I just ran into one lucky, right? I just ran into one somehow, some way.
1: Yeah. But this guy really studied and he really worked hitters and had a tremendous talent to go along with it.
0: Jonathan Papelbon joining us, breaking it all down. This is so great. Jonathan, you played in two of the toughest towns ever, New England or Boston and Philadelphia, two totally different towns. Which one, and of course you won your ring, but which one was tougher? Which one was tougher on its athletes? Which one had tougher media? I mean, dude, you're a tough guy and you never backed down anyway, but man, those are two towns to play some ball with. It's tough.
1: Yeah, I tell you what, Jim, I got to go with Philadelphia, man, because I had, this was in 2013. I had 27 saves in a row and I blew one, my first one. And it wasn't until like after the All-Star break and the entire stadium booed me off the field. So, you know, I grabbed myself. I gave the fans a little gesture, grabbed myself, and Joe West ended up kicking me out of the game. It was a big spectacle, but, yeah, they were pretty tough on me, man. But and then another thing is a guy came on the field straight into the bullpen, wanted to fight me, jumped into the bullpen, had to put him in a headlock, and then security came. So, yeah, the Philly fans are a little bit tougher than the Red Sox fans. I will say that.
0: That is wild. That is wild. But then again, they did boo Mike Schmidt. And, of course, Jonathan, as you know, they were just trying to make him, quote, a better player. Maybe they were trying to make you a better reliever because you only saved 27 straight games. Maybe that guy who wanted to fight you only wanted to make you a better reliever. I mean, that is wild. Wild. Dude, before you go, because I know we have a lot of viewers and listeners that are in Wisconsin and in Milwaukee, and they want to know about the Brewers. Best record in baseball. Now they've got to deal with the hottest team in baseball in San Diego, who's won 20 of 26. Considering San Diego took 4 out of 6 from Milwaukee during the regular season, do you give them any kind of shot at beating the top seed?
1: Yeah, I do. And, you know, for me, you know, Pat Murphy's a great coach. And he gets his players to play for him. And that's the sign of a great manager. But I just look at the Padres. They match up better against the Brewers than any other team, I believe. And in my bracket, I've got the Padres beating the Dodgers in the NLCS. Yes, dude. I've got them beating the Dodgers. They are just getting hot at the right time. And, man, you know, playoffs, that's what it's all about, getting hot at the right time. And Manny Machado is going to lead them. Fernando Tatis is going to lead them. And they got a great squad. And they've got to stay healthy, obviously. And that's a big key. But to me, they're hot. They're the hottest team right now. And I see them beating the Brewers.
0: I'm not pushing back on you because sometimes it is the hottest team, not the best team. Sometimes the hottest team is the best team. But if you get hot at the right time, and nobody's hotter than the Padres. Manny is swinging it. Tatis has been incredible for the last few months. And I'm just kind of chuckling because I grew up in L.A. I worked in San Diego. I live right between the two. I know that rivalry. It's a great underrated rivalry. Like, I'm not saying that it's Red Sox and Yankees, but man, San Diego hates LA. Well, everybody hates LA, but the Padres really hate LA. So that'd be great.
1: Great rivalry. San Diego is a great city, man. Right. Used to love going to San Diego, Gaslamp District and all, man. Great town.
0: Preach. And that joint,
1: yeah,
0: Pecos.
1: Man.
0: And that ballpark is popping right now, isn't it?
1: It is.
0: It's electric.
1: And it's a hard place to play right now. I mean, and their fans have given them a home field advantage, which they used to not have. When I was playing, Petco was not a home field advantage, and now it is. And to me, that's a big key. When you go into these playoffs, you've got to win at home. Your games at home, you've got to win. That's how you keep going on to the next round. But, man, my Red Sox – They sucked ass, man. And there's no other way to put it. I didn't see them, you know, I didn't really see them getting past the Yankees very easily, but I didn't see them getting their butts whooped the way they got their butts whooped.
0: My man, I give you so much credit for saying that. So leave me on this note. You're right. They sucked ass. You can say that on this show. It's one thing to lose. It's another to lose the way they did. And then what about the major talking point again? Did Sonny Gray get the hook too soon? And was that totally mishandled?
1: Yes, he did. He got the hook too soon. He is the best pitcher in the big leagues the third time around the order in the lineup.
0: Yes.
1: And so you got to let him – your backs are against the wall. He's one of your studs. He's one of your horses. Should have been an all-star this year. So, to me, you've got to let him go. Peyton Tolley did a good job as well, but the bullpen ended up caving in, and they ran into a hot hitter in Ben Rice. And I mean, look, if the Yankees get back Judge, which I'm not sure they've made a call on quite yet, I think they're going to make that today. Do you know if they've made that call yet?
0: I don't think they have yet. There's a whole lot of drama. How weird is that whole thing with Aaron Boone saying, hey, man, it's a moderate calf sprain and Judge going out of his way to say, oh, so it's moderate. Like, what the hell are these two guys doing? That's kind of weird.
1: That's New York for you, baby. Yeah. That's New York for you. That's Boone in New York for you, man. That's just how it goes. Kind of reminds me of Roman Anthony and his hand all year. Nobody really knew what was wrong with his hand. Then he gets pulled out of the game the other night. And, you know, it's really nobody knew all year long what was going on. He saw every specialist they could all year long. And truthfully and honestly, he was not healthy enough to come back and play in the postseason, in my opinion.
0: So okay, to your point, and the guy wanted to be out there. He probably heard everybody saying, why are you not out there? And then he comes back, and he's not right. So do you think he did the right thing, or did he hurt them by coming back?
1: No, he hurt them by coming back, Jim.
0: Yeah.
1: When you're a player, you know what your capabilities are, right? And the worst part about it is he's a young kid playing in a big city, and sometimes the pressure of getting back on the field is too much.
0: That's what I'm saying.
1: And it was for him. And so he says, you know what, like, I'm good to go, just because he's hitting balls off a tee and hitting live batting practice. Well, that's not big league pitching. When you face big league pitching, your check swings are harder. Your swings are harder. There's adrenaline flowing. There's so many extra things that are going on. So he really wasn't ready to play. And you put the team, you could use that spot for somebody else. And he put the team in a position that they didn't need to be in.
0: You know what? To your point, he said that. He said, I jacked it up again on a check swing. So, like, who makes the call? Do you need to have management protect the young player from himself? Or do you assume that, well, that guy knows his body better than anybody else? He's going to make that call. Who makes that call?
1: Well, I'll tell you who makes that call. It's Craig Breslow.
0: Yeah.
1: Craig Breslow, the GM, makes that call, right? And don't get me wrong with any of this. Chad Tracy, interim manager this year, by far, Breslow made every decision and gave Chad Tracy the red light or the green light on every decision made since he became manager. And that was one of the big reasons why he got hired to be his manager, because Craig Breslow knew, I can make these shots and call these shots, because Craig Breslow wants to make those calls, because that's the whole reason why I fired

0: go way back, competed against each other for the last, you know, the entire 13 years of my career, I faced him. So, and for me, I love the fact that it's all former players on foul territory, man. That's what I really love. We bet on games. We take games and we have fun with it. And we also have the ability to kind of know where managers are coming from, general managers are coming from, players are coming from, because we've been there, done that before, you know? So that's what makes it great.
1: So when you went up against AJ back in the day, when you guys were competitors, did you always have that mutual respect and you like that dude, or did you want to knock him out?
0: No, AJ didn't want none of me. AJ didn't want none of me, man. AJ, I don't even think AJ got a hit off of me. So only people that got hits off of me on his team were Jermaine Dye.
1: Jermaine Dye was the only dude who could hit you.
0: Yeah, that's it.
1: Why?
0: Not on the White Sox.
1: Why? Why was that? Why could you not figure him out?
0: I couldn't figure him out because every time I threw my split, he hit it deep. I don't know, Jim.
1: So, bro, so you just kept throwing it to him, right? Like, I'm going to get him, man. I'm just going to keep throwing it to him. All right?
0: Oh, yeah. That ego got in the way big time, Jim.
1: Jonathan Papelbon joining us, dude. You're the best. That was an awesome. I never, ever, ever on this show keep people that long. So, sorry for that, but you were that good, dude. I appreciate you, man. That was so much fun.
0: No worries, man. I enjoyed it.
1: All
0: happy
1: right.
0: Postseason to you, brother.
1: You got it. You too, dude. You too. And they have a great show, Foul Territory. Make sure you check it out. He's a co-host. Jonathan Papelbon coming up huge. Happy postseason to you, brother. Hey, chat. I'm sorry.
2: Brother.
1: I'm sorry for absolutely nothing for talking all that baseball. That was a great guest. Foul Territory. That's a good platform now because you get guys like that and AJ that are just going to let it rip. I even have no problem with Jonathan saying to me at the very end, you know what's good about us? We talk to only guys who played the game. Not guys like you, Rome, just guys who played the game, GMs and players, and we get their insight and we even bet on the games. And he kept it real. AJ didn't want any part of me. He said none of those guys could hit me except for Jermaine Dye. Jermaine Dye could swing it. He's a good hitter. All right, hope you enjoyed that as much as I did. That was a blast. My thanks to Jonathan Papelbon. 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
1: All right, so it's going to be a short segment because the interview was so long, and the interview was so long because the interview was so awesome. I'm going to say something incredible about Jonathan Papelbon. I've never spoken to him before that. And he shows up like that? That was an incredible conversation. Man, that was awesome. I am so happy with that. So my thanks to him for showing up the way he did and staying as long as he did. I want your reaction to it. Like, I know you had an opinion of him before that interview. Has your opinion of him changed? And either way, whether it has or hasn't, there is no denying he kicked ass in that interview. That was a great interview. ATP on a Friday, time to ask the pros. You get to ask Miriam Bedos on the crew a question. 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Post your question at Jim Rohn. Use the hashtag AskThePros on X. Listen later on, and one of us will answer one or more of your questions. 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All right, let's go to the phones quickly. Marshall in Orlando. Good to have you on. Marshall, what's up?
2: Yeah, dude, I'm a transplant from L.A., so just a Dodgers fan. Grew up just hating everything Red Sox. I'm like, nah, Papelbon's on. I hate that guy. Dude, like, after that interview, I think you need to start doing an after-hour segment with Papelbon, like, daily. I mean, I don't know. Usually when you say we don't know these guys, it's because we think they're great and they're really D-bags. But in this case, I'm like, ah, this guy's a D-bag. And, dude, after 20 minutes of you spending time with him. What a great guy. What a great interview. Props out.
1: All right, Marshall, I appreciate that. See, the thing is, I disagree with one part of that. I know your point about I grew up in L.A., I hate all things Red Sox. I hated that guy. But then I heard the interview. Now I love that guy, and I want you to put him on every single day. And this is the part I disagree with. Hey, Rome, you know how you always say we don't know any of these guys? Hey, quite the contrary. I think he showed up exactly the way that I would expect him to show up or the way he is. He still sounded like he played. That sounded like an interview. I mean, it was more expansive and more elaborate, but it sounded to me like he still played the game. Like, nah, they don't want any part of me. He did not say, he sounded exactly the way I would expect. Like, I'm not backing down. I'm not taking any bleep from anybody at all. I'm not hard to find. You know where to find me. And when he said, man, I just could not get Jermaine Dye out. I kept throwing him that split and he kept hitting it over the fence. I'm like, why, man? Were you just stubborn? He's like, yes, yes. It was pride. It was ego. I kept throwing him the same pitch and he kept depositing it in the seats. No, I thought Jonathan Papelbon was incredible. Much like his co-host, A.J. Pierzynski, showed up. I hadn't talked to A.J. in years. And I'll be honest with you, I wonder if A.J. and I went sideways somehow because we just haven't talked in years. And then A.J. shows up like we've been talking the whole time. And he was incredible. That's why we're talking baseball, chat. Those are two of the best interviews we've had in weeks. Stay tuned.
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5: The Cleveland Browns sit atop the AFC North after beating the Pittsburgh Steelers last night 27-24. The Steelers tied the game with under 2 minutes left with a Pat Freiermuth touchdown from Aaron Rodgers. Deshaun Watson, who threw one touchdown and one interception, then put the Browns in place for a 56-yard game-winning field goal to push the Browns to 3-1, their first 3-1 start in 5 years. The Browns face the Jets in Week 5. I'm Adam Abdallah.
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0: good day. Well, not for everybody, but a good day. I'm having a good day. You having a good day? The show is moving fast. This show is presented by FanDuel. My thanks to my pals at FanDuel. All right, so we go into hour number three. Phone lines are open. I would love another phone call. 1-800-636-8686. Also, as part of hour number three, we have the ATP, so get those in. Ask the pros. And as part of hour number three, Alvy will have his week that was. All right, so let me give you a new topic, though, to start the third hour. If you thought, for instance, that Tony Romo was going to make a spectacular mid-season return to the CBS broadcast booth, you thought very wrong. Because if you missed this news, Romo is officially out at CBS Sports after they mutually parted ways, quote, end of quote, earlier today. And again, if by mutually parted ways, he got his ass fired, then yes, they mutually parted ways. Then again, how many people really thought that Romo was going to come back to CBS this season or at all? To quote my podcast guest this week, Ricky Waters, for who? For what? Why bring the guy back if nobody was missing him? Why bring the guy back if J.J. Watt was doing just as good or better than Romo was in that spot? Now, had J.J. Watt struggled in that role for whatever reason, that might have given Romo some hope and maybe might have given CBS some reason to think about bringing the guy back. But J.J. has been very solid. Nobody's missing Tony, like, at all. So Tony getting the axe was inevitable. Excuse me, the mutual axe. Yet they bleep can the guy. Essentially, CBS delivered their verdict, and no, Tony, you did not pass the test.
1: Did I pass this test?
2: You turn around?
1: No, I didn't, huh?
0: No. Mutually exclusive. If I wanted to make an argument for mutually agreed upon, I should say. Mutually agreed upon the amount of money negotiated that was left on his contract. Maybe there was a mutual agreement in that they were both unhappy with the number that they settled on, so they mutually agreed upon that. But I don't think there was a mutual agreement to separate. I think the guy wanted to come back and get all his money. Now, to be clear, they fired him. And to be clear, it's because of how far he's fallen, both on and off the air. It's not just the OWI, and it's not just the mugger. It's the OWI and the mugger and the drop-off on the air that was so dramatic. It was performance-based as well, if you ask me. And I'm not in a position where I normally are commenting on other broadcasters or their performance. But this story was just so huge, both on and off field. It was the OWI, it was the mugger, and it was the fact that his performance was not nearly what it was when he first burst onto the scene and he was a sensation. He went from being the future of commentary to one of the more annoying dudes in a booth. Which probably explains why the statement from CBS today was so ice cold.
3: Ice.
0: Check this out. Quote, CBS Sports and Tony Romo have mutually agreed to part ways. We thank Tony for his contributions over the past 9 years, and we wish him the best moving forward. That's ice cold. I can give you an example, a personal example. When I was not brought back after 10 years on the NFL Today on CBS, I got a call from the guy at the very top of the food chain. Called me directly, Jim. It's a difficult call to make, but we're going to move on. We're changing directions. We want to thank you for everything that you've done. You've been a consummate professional, and I want you to hear it from me. Thank you very much for everything, but we're going to go in a different direction. He didn't have to do that. And that was from the number one guy at the network. That statement read pretty cold to me. Now, I'm not saying that I don't know what was said behind the scenes, but the statement that was released to everybody was pretty cold, I thought, for CBS. Because they're warm, man. I've worked for all the networks. CBS was like a family. They treated me really well. Really well. my producer on that show, Drew Kalisky, who's one of my favorite guys and one of the best producers I've ever worked with, sent me an incredibly nice note. Didn't have to do that. In other words, back to that statement, in other words, don't let the door hit you. And hopefully everybody forgets that you ever worked here. That's how that statement read to me. The only question left is what kind of a settlement did he get, because they owed him roughly 70 mil or even more. Which brings me back to the guy. Imagine gambling with 70 mil that's coming your way, and all you have to do to get that bag is show up once a week, prepared, with some occasional insight, and not drive around with an open container. And you're probably golden for the next 30 years. It's not too much to ask. Unless, apparently, you're that guy. Way to completely jack up the best thing ever, bro. Like, Romo trying to hold that field goal snap in the 06 wild card. Can't believe how badly he botched the hell out of that opportunity. Him running off to Cabo with Jessica Simpson the week before a playoff game. Can't believe the horrible judgment that he showed here. Now, the good news is, if he can get the help that he needs before this gets any worse and he ends up like Mark Stabchez, he can still get this thing turned around. I mean, it could be worse. Romo could be Stabchez. Incredible that CBS's number one NFL analyst gets busted for an open container, OWI, gets his ass fired, and still isn't having the worst year for a major network NFL analyst. That still belongs to Stabchez. You still have that going for you, Tony. Now, look, we all know that Romo has made a ton of money. We all know that he loves playing golf. It's not like the guy's going to be bored. Hopefully, there will be way fewer trips home or way fewer trips away from home at the golf course that involves swerving lanes and open containers of alcohol. Can't have that happen again, obviously. For the record, here's his statement today, quote, I'm proud of what I accomplished at CBS Sports over the last 9 years. I approached my role as a game analyst the way I approached everything in my life, with a desire to win and be the best that I can be. I'm going to use this time to take a break, something I've never done before, and focus on my health and my family before moving on to my next opportunity. I am grateful for my time with CBS Sports and for the continued support of my family and friends, as well as the NFL community and fans, end of quote. Bottom line, a break would be a great idea, because if he cleans it up, he will work again. There's no doubt in my mind. If he wants to work again, he will work again. His performance in recent years has not suggested that he has had much interest in doing the actual work or preparing. You see, the people who have longevity and the people who crush the broadcasting portion of their career after their playing days are over are the ones who attack the gig like they did when they were players. No, it's not the same thing. Not even close. It never will be. But it doesn't mean that it's not a job. It doesn't mean that you can't bring that same grind, that same level of preparation to it, that same passion. In fact, you have to. I've been in this game decades. I have sat in so many production meetings with former athletes and coaches. You can tell within 5 minutes who's going to make it and who isn't, who covets the opportunity and who thinks it's just a victory lap, not a job, and something owed to them. If you don't do the job, they will fire you. Or if you don't do the job and they can't fire you, for contractual reasons, they will wait until you give them a reason so they can fire you. Or they will wait until your contract is up and they will not re-up you. So, you can bust your ass and make it work. Or even, you can bust your ass and still get fired. But he clearly wasn't doing that. In the end, he was just making weird noises and telling the viewer what they already knew. We saw him. You know, initially he burst onto the scene and he was so different and he was so unique and he was so good and everybody loved him because he had that one parlor trick where he could tell you exactly what was going to happen before it happened. Everybody's just blown away. But then even that bit him in the ass. Even that bit him in the ass in the sense that people didn't want to know exactly what was going to happen every single play. They wanted to watch the game. And then, you know, the silent part out loud, there was the gambling aspect. You can't tell people what's going to happen before it happens because there is in-game micro play, micro gambling. So I just think the guy just didn't work as hard at it as he did initially. You cannot take that job for granted. There's always somebody. It's like anything else. There's somebody hungry who wants your job and who's better. So if this guy goes away, does some soul searching, cleans up, gets sober, gets that break, reinvents himself, comes back as somebody who's got that grind, then he's got a shot. He'll work again. There's no doubt in my mind. He's a really likable guy. Like, people like him. Somebody will hire him. But I'm here to tell you, he's not going to get that same gig. He's not going to get another gig for 10 years at $18 million per as the number one analyst. He's not getting that gig again. So take all the time you need. Do some serious soul searching. Heal up. Get right. And don't jack up the next opportunity. If you don't do those things, it could get worse. It could get dark. You could find yourself running the streets of Indianapolis in the middle of the night, whacked out of your mind, and getting stabbed in the face by some poor, random truck driver dude who's just trying to do his job. Don't let it come to that. He'll get another chance. He won't get that chance, but he'll get another chance. What do I always say? America is so forgiving of celebrities and athletes if you say you're sorry and you mean it and you get right. And especially if you're a likable guy. I'd argue again, I'm no legal analyst, I'm no lawyer, but the situation he found himself in was a bad situation and it was on video, but the reason it didn't go even worse was he came off so well. Well, for a guy who was drinking with an open container and an OWI, other than that whole part, he was likable. He didn't escalate. He didn't make any problems. He tried to charm his way out of it. He's likable, man. People like him. But you still have to work. Just being likable is not enough to keep a job like that. You have to be good. You have to be sharp. You have to be insightful. You have to do the work. You got to be plugged in. You can't just show up and be you. And in the end, that's kind of what it seemed like, right? He just showed up, made a few weird noises. Hey, Jim. Jim this, Jim that. He was no longer unique. He wasn't different. And didn't seem like he was putting a lot of time in. You got to work that thing. You got to earn it. You got to keep earning it. But people will take you back. I mean, ask my guy Zay. That's my guy Zay in Cleveland. Deshaun's the greatest thing ever.
2: Cleveland.
0: They took him back. Believe me, if they'll take Deshaun back, they'll take Tony Romo back. But he should use that time. Man, use that time. Like you said, I've never had any time off. Use that time. Get right. Get healthy. Own how you ended up there. And absolutely somebody will bring him back. Because he's so likable. Oh, your reaction to it. And CBS is interesting. I give CBS credit in the sense that they're not afraid to move now. Like, there's this really interesting, I don't want to call it a conundrum or a dichotomy. CBS is a really good company to work for. And again, I've worked for them all. They're really friendly. They're really warm. However, it is a business. And they will make changes. Some of these other networks do not make changes. And I don't mean layoffs, but like, there are guys that are still on the air that I don't even need to get in names that have been there forever. Like, do you have a lifetime guarantee or something? A lifetime job? Do you have to die to lose your job? CBS is not afraid to make moves. They will move you out a little too early as opposed to a little bit too late or just when it's appropriate. So I think that's interesting. They They are aggressive, but they're warm. It's a good company. But obviously, I think that it wasn't just the OWI. I think if this guy were performing at a super high level, I don't know that this goes the way it went. I think that was all those things together in a perfect storm. What is your reaction? Do you miss him? Are you going to miss him? Were they unfair to him? Did he bring that upon himself? Where will he end up? Where will he show up? Do you like J.J. Watt? Reaction! Hey, you know what? Better yet, phone calls. 1-800-636-8686. All right, we will come right back. Still looking for ATPs. 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

0: so I'm still hunting telephone calls and ATPs. Alvy's putting the finishing touches on his week that was. All right, let's go to the phones. Let's go to Indianapolis. Kevin, great to have you, Kevin. How you doing? Go ahead, Kevin, you're on the air. You got one more shot. Kevin in Indy.
1: He wasn't.
0: And now you're not.
2: Ready.
0: If you're on hold, be ready.
3: You don't like that call.
0: Be ready.
4: I don't like that
0: call. Why would you call me and not be ready?
4: Not a very good call.
0: 1-800-636. Kevin!
1: Position?
0: 8686. Let me try Orlando instead. Scott in Orlando. Hey, Scott, what's going on?
5: Jimmy, how you doing?
0: Good.
5: You know, as a resident Padre fan of the jungle, I am over the moon with what's going on with this team. I got to say, a timely interview with Papelbon just yesterday. I sent the beef about not getting the Padres any credit except for you and, of course, Petey. But now I can add JP to that list. He is all in. Here he is talking about camaraderie of teams, and that's probably their biggest asset going in. And it starts with Craig Stammen. The guy does not get enough credit what he's done. The first-year manager, and not to mention jungle guy, has done with that team. The first half offense was completely anemic, and people don't realize he had all of two starting pitchers throughout the year. The rest were rotating for various degrees of success. It's just amazing. I tell you, as fans, we were not sure about that choice at the start, and especially the middle, but we are all in now. And we are just watching this whole thing explode. Offense is through the roof. Pitching is getting healthier, and our bullpen has been and is still unmatched. Petco, ridiculous, has a delirious home field advantage now as the Cubs found out. We just boat raced them. Their top two players basically MIA. I heard they sold out every postseason game there in like 20 minutes. Like it's like no other now. The rest of the field, I'm telling you, we're coming for you. We specifically got the Matt Tober and those boys in blue in our sights. We just have to get by the Miz, but I like our chances.
0: Nice job, dude.
5: Padre,
0: well done.
5: Ex-Padre Grisham and the Yanks taken to the
0: Didn't mean to run you, Scotty. Sorry about that. I mean, I'm sorry. Alvy's not, because Alvy ran you. I think Alvy, I don't even need to ask Alvy. If you go with that pregnant pause and I think you're done and I start talking, Alvy is going to object to you jumping back in there and talking over me, so he ran you. Or he's just in a bad mood. One or the other. Everything you said is true. I agree with everything you just said. You said, he made a point of saying, hey, Jim, you're the only one. You and Jake Peavy are the only ones that are giving the Padres any kind of positive run or any kind of credit. He goes, I want to add JP, Jonathan Papelbon, to that. Papelbon didn't just say they're hot. Papelbon didn't just say they're dangerous. Papelbon said, I think they can beat Milwaukee and LA both. That they're playing that well and they're that hot. And then he laid out a reason for it. He said, number one, they're that hot. They are that hot. The way I asked the question, I said, they are going up against the team with the best record in the National League, but they're far and away the hottest team in baseball. They've won 20 of their last 26. And they believe, and there's something to it. When you go to the yard every single night expecting something good to happen, anybody who's ever played baseball knows this. And it's more of a sports thing, even a life thing, but definitely a baseball thing. If you go to the ballpark expecting to barrel one up, or if you go to the ballpark and you know you're untouchable, if you go to the ballpark and you expect good things to happen, they generally do. Especially that sport. And then if you have an entire clubhouse that expects that, then it's a really dangerous thing. And then Petco, man, Jonathan Papelbon said it. There were years when that place was dead. He said, not anymore. He goes, that is a hard place to play if you're an opponent. And it's true. I lived in San Diego. I spent time there when things were not good and teams were not competitive. And I spent time there when the Chargers were great, when the Padres were great. There's a different energy to that city. And they can bring it now. I think a lot of you have this misconception that all of Southern California is soft. Or all of California is like LA. It's not. It's not. San Diego can get pretty fierce, honestly. Even tougher than LA on some level. And right now, it's like that. And they're hot. and their bats are hot, and everything about them is dangerous. That they can beat Milwaukee. And I'm going to say that LA, I'm not speaking out of school here, Dodger Jim about to weigh in. The Dodgers are beatable. If you're going to get them right now. They are imminently beatable. Not saying they can't three-peat. Because that's the funny thing about LA. Every time you want to sell them out, every time you want to sell them short, every time you want to say it's not happening, at the end of the year, they know how to win. And they show up. And their bats show up. And they do run an ace out there every single night. There is that. And then you might say, yeah, Rome, what about that bullpen? What about it? What about it last year when nobody had any faith? And then they showed up. It's going to be really interesting in the NL. But good to see Padre fan coming up in here. Anybody else? 1-800-636-8686. The reaction, here's a breaking story. Yahoo Sports has this. Newly acquired cornerback Joey Porter Jr. has no injury designation and will be available to make his Cowboys debut on Sunday against the Texans per Todd Archer. Porter Jr. was initially ruled out for the Steelers Thursday night game with a back injury, but he practiced the past 2 days since being traded to Dallas. That's interesting. My man healed up quickly. They got him ready quickly. How about that game? Steelers and Texans. Safe to say, both those teams need that one. That should be really interesting. Sean and Aliso Viejo. Cowboys-Texans, I should say. My bad. Point remains. They both need it. They both need that game. Dallas coming off that disaster in Brazil. And my man NTC and the Texans 0-3. Sean and Aliso Viejo, Alvy, wants you to relax. How do I know? He wrote, geez, Alvy, relax.
1: R-E-L-A-X.
0: I don't know. Relax. If you know Alvy and you see triple X or eight X's, he's only going to get aroused. Hey, Alvy, would you like to react to that? Geez, Alvy, relax.
2: Hey, Jim.
0: Hey, Alvy.
2: 1 second. Was this about Scotty?
0: Yes.
2: I mean, that was a pretty big pause, and then he came back. And usually what winds up happening is they keep talking while you're giving them credit, and it just gets messy.
0: Scotty it's a crap. It's a crap. Scotty Barnes. Scotty in Orlando. It's a crap.
3: This is shame.
0: All right, Alvy, go back to look, Alvy does not want me talking to him 5 minutes before his week that was. Okay. Heads from bacon. Complete crap. Alive, you mean Alvy, alive is a stone-cold killer. No lame pauses. Alive is a stone-cold killer, man. Alive has been doing this a long time, man. Alive is alive. And a killer. Alive thinks that if you're alive, but you're just dead, then he's going to kill you.
1: Ron and Nicole.
0: Julie Gresco, 9256. Alvy, in a bad mood? Never. Hey, Jules, you don't work with Alive, all right? I do. That's not accurate. Alive does have mood swings, all right, Jules? Julie, who are you to say that?
4: That is ridiculous.
0: Oh, Alive's like, I'm always in a good mood. Alive is like, I'm in a good mood because I'm alive. Billy Webb, 9388. I do believe that they, Padres, are the only team in this playoffs that could beat the Dodgers and Brewers. Oh, okay. Thanks, Billy. Jonathan Papelbon just said that too. Okay, here's some Tony Romo reaction. Haunted Horse. Tony Romo, hit the brick, pal.
3: Signed Alec Baldwin.
0: I didn't say that. What I did say was, get the help you need, spend some time with your fam, and come back with a renewed interest in putting it in, putting the work in. And somebody absolutely will take you back. Chris from Boston. All right, strong take. Romo pissed someone off at CBS is all I can think of. I don't know that that's true. I don't know if that's true. Okay, here's my personal experience. All I ever saw when I worked there, and I was there 10 seasons, I would be on the set when, okay, what they do on that show, the pregame show, we or they would rehearse the entire show before the show. And then as part of that rehearsal, they would kick out to the various venues and they would kick out to Tony. And everybody seemed happy to talk to Tony. Like, hey, we go now to New York or we go now to New England and whatever it was. And they would do a crosstalk, a talk back with Tony. And everybody was happy to talk to Tony. And Tony was always in a good mood. So I never got that vibe. I don't know. I don't know what goes on behind the scenes. I don't know how much heat or pressure they felt because the internet turned on him. I don't know. Tupac. Shlomo checking out while Pervy Lefty checking in. Pervy Lefty, you know, it's really interesting that that story drops that he checks in. He actually already checked in and left.
6: Let's keep it real.
0: The story was new. The report was new, but him checking into rehab for, quote, family trauma. I don't even know what that means. And addiction. And then he had since checked out. And it was really interesting to me that nobody even reacted. Nobody even cared. Like, TMZ had the story. Some golf publications had the story. And nobody even cared, which tells me that nobody cares about him at all. Like, everybody's already turned him out. The sport does not care. The sport's turned its back on him. Nobody cares. Like, nobody, good for him. Oh, there's a good guy, good for him. Hopefully he's turned the corner. We can't wait to welcome him back with open arms. They're not saying that at all, right? Like, everybody's already turned him out. Like, Tiger Woods. Tiger Woods goes abroad, gets his treatment, it's secret, he comes back, everybody's happy to see Tiger. Phil goes and gets his help.
7: That's private.
0: Comes back. And nobody says a word. Like, nobody cares. Nobody's happy. Nobody wants to see him. Nobody's embracing him.
6: You know, toughen up.
0: C. Dovez, 78, quote, Romo will have a YT channel in a few months. I don't think. I mean, maybe, but I think that he will have a bigger job than that for sure. You know, that's not to say that if you don't play the YT game correctly, and some do, you can crush it. But I think that he will end up with a network or a streamer or something. Cincy Kid 8000, quote, Jim Nance had Tony fatigue. We don't know that. That's speculation. I don't know that that's true. I don't think that Jim Nance made that call. Now, was he consulted? Maybe. Did somebody ask him his opinion? Maybe. Could he have saved him? As powerful as Jim Nance would be, I don't think, if the network decided. Put it this way. Does Jim Nance's opinion matter? Yes, of course. Kowalski 3769, quote, I can't believe he made it 9 freaking years. Does seem like a long time, doesn't it? It doesn't seem like he'd been there 9 years. Matt in Calgary. This Romo talk sounds like a future episode of the Reinvention Project. Not so much to the host of the Reinvention Project. I mean, maybe. Doesn't feel like it at this point. Joseph Price, 3211. Romo will be running a bowling alley from like 1 a.m. to 6 a.m. somewhere. Seriously doubt that. Highly doubtful. V in the feed.
8: Has an answer.
0: If America is so forgiving, Rome, why couldn't I have my memorabilia back? Thanks, Oj. Well, V, I have said America is an incredibly forgiving nation if you apologize and you mean it. OJ never apologized for anything. In fact, not only did he say, I'm sorry, that memorabilia belongs to me, he held everybody at hostage at gunpoint. That's why he wasn't forgiven, and in fact was jailed. War Chris Darden being the lawyer on retainer for my family. V, why do you got to be like that? Because you don't have to be like that, V. V, I've seen that 2% of you that brings something really good to the program, and the 98% of you that brings garbage. Why do you do that? Because you don't have to. You do cut not it, have to.
7: Cut it, OJ!
8: Come on, cut it, OJ!
0: Stop it, V! Let's go to Austin. Telephone call. All right, so Alex, he says line four. Is he on line four? Or is he on? He hung up. Juan, you're going to get your run in the jungle. Why did you hang up? All right, I don't trust the other callers. I'm not doing this. When we come back, Alvy's Week That Was, the ATP, and some final thoughts. 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

0: 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Brian and Barstow, Rome, how old does it make you feel knowing this happened on this date in 1984? Holy crap. What? Oh, wow. You know what's interesting about that, though? Yes, but no. Because you know what? That was not when I first found out about that band. My good buddy Vic Matthews turned me on to the Replacements, but it was for the album Tim. And Tim was released, hey Tommy, can you look this up? Either in 86 or 89. Maybe 86. So I found out about Let It Be. That was 85 was Tim. So that was the album before Tim. So that does not make me feel as old, believe it or not. Let It Be is a great album. That's raunchy. That's raunchy. That's a dangerous album. Tim was a little more polished. Alvy, go ahead and do your thing.
1: Hey, everyone. Thanks for coming. I'm excited to be here. I know why some of you guys came.
0: Welcome to the jungle. A very good Monday to you. My name is Jim Rome. Lots of football to cover. Lots of ground to cover. Let's get after it. 9 is officially now a New York Giant. So Minnesota was fine trading away 9 for a bag of footballs. Then again, at this point, the Vikings are probably thinking, we're good to get anything at all for this guy.
2: Yeah!
0: How about them Cowboys? How about them 7 seconds? Way to Cowboys, Cowboys. Way to go all the way to Brazil to gag and choke and blow it in front of the entire planet.
3: More awareness, more decision, throws him a meatball sub.
0: Herbert cannot be serving up absolute meatball subs like he's working at a Sando shop. Chase in Denver.
4: Let's just go with the Chasey.
0: How old are you?
4: I'm 13.
0: And do you know who you're calling?
4: Jim Rome.
0: All right, so I'm going to teach you a little lesson about life, and it's going to hurt. This is what's known as being run. Tom Pelissero, what are your thoughts on Drake May?
5: He's got Jared Wilson, his center, who's bleeding from the hand, and Drake May takes a snap with a bloody ball, and it slips out of his hand for a turnover. It's like, if it can go wrong, it's going wrong.
0: So many phone calls.
6: Hell no, Lincoln Riley. Kez needs a roll. I'd rather watch Moana for the 6th time today with my 2.5-year-old daughter than watching the USC game.
7: The karma of you doing what you did with Rossini has now caught up to the team. And are the joke of the NFL.
8: Hey, YouTube chatter. Your mom just texted me, which is weird because she normally does that much later at night, but she said your pizza rolls are done. So come upstairs and get them, you fat lard.
9: PJ Fleck rubbing that blood all over his face. Imagine if he would have been on the Oregon game over on Dante rubbing all that blood all over his face.
0: Did that actually happen? Was that a 38-year-old third stringer who had not started an NFL game in over 1,000 days that lit Soldier Field on fire?
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0: Live from Los Angeles, California. This is the Jim Robe Show. Y'all act like you've never seen a bathrobe.
11: Oh.
0: You have a problem with a guy who didn't play in the game taking a shower. Of course, I'm talking about Jonathan Vilma.
12: He's talking to Sean Taylor. You need to lose weight. You're getting fat.
13: Well, what is he talking about? So Sean goes over and he weighs himself. I will never forget this, Jim. He was 242 pounds.
0: Ooh, dude. Can we gloss the chat? Chatsworth.
14: He glossed me!
0: The mayor of Chatsworth.
15: I had to call in.
16: You repeatedly like to slander my up-and-coming shiny city of Chatsworth. It's gotta stop, Jim.
0: Dan Lanning.
17: Proceeding with an abundance of caution, but Dante's gonna be okay.
0: You had a problem with the hit, obviously. Do you have a problem with the Trojans?
17: No problem. No.
0: You really want to talk about that next game, don't you?
17: Sorry, Jim.
18: That's sportsmanlike conduct. The stimulating using the restroom.
0: Hiro Kanu is joining us.
19: Oh, my goodness. It was just, he got that sack, and I'm running up to him. I'm trying to celebrate with him, and I look over. I'm like, oh, this is going to be a flag.
0: So wrong. It's J.R. Swish. He's beating up family members, allegedly. There's the mugshot.
2: Lighting was a challenge 12 years ago in terms of somewhat negative.
10: The only people flaming Tomlin or like making weird assessments about it are people who have never played the game. So I don't want to hear a Jim A plus from me.
0: Killing the board. How is your Minecraft city coming along?
11: I'm definitely not speaking that world, so not very good, I guess.
0: What is your beef?
14: Rich Rod, put a defense on the field, you dirty scumbag. And there's 3-4 big dumps. On your right, white with a little bit of green.
15: Miles, if people want to dress casual, let them.
14: Love bugs down here, man. These things are horrible. It's like a big one and a little one. It's like Sandusky all over again, Romy.
0: Sandusky can never be a punchline.
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23: My Red Sox, they sucked ass, man. There's no other way to put it.
24: We have to be comfortable with being uncomfortable.
25: I appreciate you. Would love to come on again, Jim. You're the man.
0: Class A's with the Munkin. Class A's with the Munkin.
26: Roast slobber knocker.
11: It's great always being on with you. Love your energy as well. So thanks a lot, Jim.
24: Next question.
27: 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It's a fake energy.
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19: I actually did go to Javier's. You know, you got to go to the Spectrum every now and then.
23: Right. Happy postseason to you, brother.
24: Brother.
23: Thanks, that's
30: God.
23: It.
30: Good night now.
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36: 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Todd Monken looked in over his head 3 weeks ago. 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
1: 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Is the Rodgers-McCarthy tag team, duo, whatever you'd like to call it, partnership, is that helping or hurting the Steelers after what we witnessed last night? Plus, for Cleveland, is it time we start taking the Cleveland Browns seriously? 310-840-4910, because the Cleveland Browns, and as my friend Ken Carmen on The Fan in Cleveland would say, Super Bowl, Super Browns. They are in first place in the AFC North after that thrilling Thursday night win last night. Andre Schmidt. Schmidt happens, baby. Game-winning field goal in the final seconds from 56 yards out. Browns top the Steelers 27-24 after Rodgers inevitably leads a game-tying touchdown drive. Looked like we might have been headed to OT, but at the end of the day, the Brownies are 3-1. The Steelers dropped to 2-2. Cleveland wins again on Thursday night. Cleveland beats the Steelers again in Cleveland on Thursday night. And man, this hurts to have to say this, but it's facts. Deshaun Watson's playing good ball. Three straight game-winning drives in three consecutive weeks. The Cleveland Browns are atop the AFC North. Brad, hell has truly frozen over.
2: Yeah, the devil definitely needs a parka right now. It's downright chilly in the center of the earth, to say the least. The Cleveland Browns, I think, are the real deal Holyfield right now. This is kind of a prove-it game. On this game, the biggest surprise to me that it turned into a pew-pew-pew shootout affair. You and I both believe this is going to be a classic Browns-Steelers matchup. A bit of a rock'em sock'em robots kind of field. It would be played at a glacial speed. Scoring would be minimal, but it was everything but that. The antithesis of a slowed down affair and very low scoring as the finish was 27-24. Cash those over tickets, which I did not at all in this game. But yeah, you got to credit where credit is due. There are definitely shades of the Houston version of Deshaun Watson that we're seeing right now. Making plays of legs at 7 carries last night, extending some of those drives with the action there on the ground, making some precise throws down the field. Really got Casey Concepcion involved early in the game, and that guy's just a dirty worker underneath, man. He runs really precise and clean routes, and Watson's delivering the ball accurately in his general direction. I think we knew what Harold Fannin was going to bring to the table. And we were imploring Todd Monken and this Cleveland offense to really lean on Quinshon Judkins and establish the run, as cliche as that may sound. And he had a couple of nice runs in that game, scored a couple of touchdowns. A guy did a lot of work the pass game with the receptions that he accumulated, 6 grabs in the contest. And I really think the difference maker in this offense for the Cleveland Browns has been Denzel Boston. We knew that he was a premier field stretching talent coming in this year as a rookie. Guy was going to work largely outside the numbers, whether it's on seam routes, those 9 routes, again, outside the hash marks, even running the seam routes up the middle of the field. He was catching a lot of chunk gains and keeping the defense honest, lighting a lot of those fronts up. As a result, Quinshon Judkins is able to take advantage on the ground. Even Jaleel McLaughlin had a long touchdown run of the game. I mean, the Browns are really firing all cylinders right now. Pretty damn good defensive effort for the most part as well. Getting an early pick on Aaron Rodgers, disrupting in the pocket, had 5 total sacks in the game, forced a couple of turnovers as well. I know their strength of schedule is the most intimidating rest of the season. The 11th most difficult, or excuse me, 11th most easiest schedule they have remaining on the slate. So, you know, they're very much in the conversation, not only for the division, but very much in the conversation for potential wild card berth. Their next five games at the New York Jets, the Baltimore Ravens at home. That's a colossal one. At Tennessee, very winnable game. A rematch with the Steelers in their house. That's coming up in 4 weeks, and then at the New Orleans Saints after that. So for their next five are going to be road tests, but they can finish that five-game stretch. Let's say 3-2, man, we really seriously got to be looking at Cleveland making the postseason. Remain chilly, devil.
1: Yeah, 310-840-4910. Are you believing that the Browns are legit after this 3-1 start? The numbers would tell you they're a very average team, Brad. I mean, the updated EPA numbers, 18th in offense, 20th in defense. But yet, three straight game-winning drives from Deshaun Watson has been the difference, and they've gotten the competent quarterback play that you, me, 99.9% of people didn't think they were going to get. He's been clutch. He has been very calm, cool, and collected. Again, he continues to use his legs in ways that I didn't think were possible. Now, he had the one long run. Outside of that, he really didn't do anything, but still, it'll go down as 7 carries, 22 yards. One of them was that 21-yard scamper, but the fact that he's able to make any of those plays happen with his leg, I just didn't think that was an element of this Browns offense. And yeah, they invested some premium draft capital in both Denzel Boston and KC Concepcion, and now these guys are flourishing. These are rookies. These are rookies in a Cleveland Browns offense with Deshaun Watson as the quarterback in a run game that I thought was going to be their only offense. The run game hasn't even been that good. And yet Todd Monken, in his first year as head coach, he's got everything figured out, man. Like, how is this happening? You know, we're 4 weeks in. I think it's too easy to just say, well, they've beaten the Buccaneers, Panthers, and the Steelers. Okay, and the Panthers and the Steelers are fringe playoff teams, probably will be fringe playoff teams all year long. Buccaneers, we didn't think would be this bad. They got blown out by the Jaguars in week one. That seems like a distant memory at this point. So as much as I would love to not buy into this, as much as I would love to say, well, this is all going to come crashing down, it feels like this is a team that, like, you should have gotten them early in the season because they had so much that they had to work together with new head coach, new system, new play caller. You could say new quarterback. It's the Deshaun Watson post two Achilles tears, rookie receivers, and it took them one game to kind of figure this all out. And the defense, since trading Myles Garrett, Jared Verse has been great. Carson Schlesinger, people forget how great he was last year, defensive rookie of the year. Hell, they lost Mason Graham midway through this game, early in this game, Brad, and they continued to tee off on Aaron Rodgers. 5 sacks for the Browns defense, and there were certain plays where that pass rush is in his grill immediately. I just think that anybody not realizing how, geez, I mean, this sucks to say. I'm happy for Browns fans, the diehard Browns fans, the dog pound fans. But I mean, I would love nothing more for this team to crash and burn because of their quarterback, but they are a good football team. And in terms of how much better they can be, it's kind of scary, if I'm being honest.
2: Yeah, it really is. And you and I were really second guessing the hire of Todd Monken throughout the entire summer. You know, I thought it was just kind of a May, didn't really move the needle acquisition for this team, even though, you know, he had a lot of coaching experience and, you know, going to his days with the Baltimore Ravens. Obviously, a guy that knows that division quite thoroughly, knows the ins and outs of it. But I didn't find it all that exhilarating. I didn't think it was going to really inject a whole lot of excitement in this franchise. But, yeah, look, I got to tip my cap. I got to credit where credit is due. Monken's been great. He's pushing the right buttons. And you're right about Watson. It's really easy to root against him, you know, for all the reasons that we all know and, you know, obviously realize. But, you know, based on the performance on the field, he is, again, having flashbacks to his days with the Houston Texans. And at that level of play, can continue to ratchet up or even just remain consistent on what we saw last night, this will be a playoff team. And the other kind of, you know, interesting thing is they really have not had a lot of success on the ground. Remember, you and I were talking about Quinshon Judkins coming to the game last night, only averaging 2.85 yards per carry on the young year. He didn't really blow away the box score by any stretch, in the low 50s in terms of rush yards is what he finished with. But his contributions in the pass game as being that check down weapon, the pressure mounted for Deshaun Watson was absolutely critical in sustaining drives and moving the chains, because that's how you could take advantage of that aggressive Pittsburgh front. And TJ Watt and company, they're always bringing the heat. They had the ninth highest pocket pressure rate entering the night. So those checkdowns and, you know, some of those short, quick passes to Casey Concepcion, in particular, occasionally to Harold Fannin as well, were imperative for them to have any kind of offensive success. So, yeah, the Browns are very much on the right track. And again, with all these road games upcoming, we're going to see what they are truly made of. Just keep your head above water, play a little bit better than 500 ball. We'll reassess in 5 weeks. And if they're 3-2 after that stretch, again, I feel we're going to have the conversation, for real conversation, that the Browns should be a playoff team.
1: 310-840-4910. Brad, can I just say one thing that bothered me? And, you know, I would have been probably incensed during the show last night if I heard this during our show. Again, I have the broadcast down. We have the games on. We have them on mute. Obviously, we're doing shows, so we don't hear what the broadcast team says. I try to put the volume up in between the breaks, but we're talking with one another. Not always possible. But then going back and hearing some of the things Al Michaels and Kirk Herbstreit said, can I be honest? Like,
2: yeah,
1: it's one. I understand it's been years now, and we don't need to like hit every single detail of the 27 sexual assault allegations against Deshaun Watson on every single broadcast. But the way that Al Michaels and Kirk Herbstreit just completely glossed over it, Al Michaels, you know, we don't need to do the whole Deshaun Watson thing, do we? No. Well, like I think it's actually, you know, Al Michaels, you probably should mention that this is continuing to be a part of this evolving story where people are now saying, oh, Deshaun Watson, what a comeback this is. Comeback from what? Comeback from what? Everything he did was self-inflicted. Some of the most scumbag stuff you could imagine. 24 settlements out of court. Let's not forget that. And this is not just some inspirational comeback story. This is a guy that, again, had 27 civil lawsuits of sexual misconduct levied against him. He settled 24 of them out of court. And now just because of a couple years later and a couple of Achilles tears, and it's so easy to forget things in this world and time and day we live in, that Al Michaels on the broadcast, you know, we don't need to do the whole Deshaun Watson thing. No, we actually do, Al. We actually do. You don't need to pour through every single detail. But I think it's worth mentioning every time he steps on the football field. And I thought the interview with Taylor Rooks was pretty gross and grotesque, if you ask me. You know, again, oh, well, what about people that, you know, boo you because of certain things beyond football? No, let's not like tiptoe around it here. Let's keep it at the center of attention, because that should always be tagged alongside of him. He should always be associated with that as long as he plays in the NFL and for the rest of his life. So that bothered me. That irked me, that it just feels like at this point now, it's like, hey man, it's old news. Hey, the Deshaun Watson thing. Like, come on, get real.
2: Yeah, I think you're spot on with that, me amigo. You know, it definitely it rubbed me the wrong way as well. You know, going back and listening to it, seeing the Rooks interview, it's like just softball questions, man. Ask some of the harder questions, the deep dive questions, and try to get a straightforward answer. And do remind the audience about the 27 cases that you mentioned and how they were settled out of court. All you got to do is the operative word, and you just said it, mention it. That's all you got to do. Just put it out there in the ether and say, you know, he's a guy that's got a very dark past. Somehow he's still on NFL roster. But, you know, we're going to reflect very quickly on what occurred. So everybody is aware, the public, the viewing audience is fully aware of the background of Deshaun Watson. And, you know, the fact that his play, yes, it is been a bright spot so far for the Cleveland Browns. But that dark cloud, man, it's forever going to hang over that franchise as long as he's a member of that team. So it does deserve to be talked about, not in explicit details you mentioned, but just, you know, quickly kind of a recap of, you know, the nefarious acts that he had committed. Again, you mentioned it. He dug the hole himself. They were all self-inflicted. Say what you need to say, move on, and cover the game. That's the best way to approach it. And I think they fumbled it through and through last night.
1: Yeah, and again, you know, because producer Brandon Combs puts in our show chat, coming back from the injuries since then is what I think most people are referring to. Nobody with half a brain thinks it's coming back from the allegations, but people talked about Michael Vick the same way after his prison time. What he's doing this offseason after everyone wrote him off is noteworthy. Yeah. Yeah, I mean, he's playing great football off of a two ruptured Achilles. But again, like Daniel Jones is coming back from a torn Achilles in December, and he hasn't played terribly. He's played okay. I don't hear anybody talking about that. So if Daniel Jones leads a game-winning touchdown drive on Sunday, are we gonna talk about what an inspirational, what a tremendous comeback this has been? I just feel like there has been so many people that have just been waiting for any kind of positivity for Deshaun Watson to then be like, oh, what a tremendous, what an inspirational comeback. And I get the sense from some people, or maybe again, I'm spending too much time on social media, that it is more than just coming back from a torn Achilles that he then re-tore while rehabbing it. So I don't know, man. Again, I'll never root for the guy. So I call it what you will. It's my opinion. I have the mic. We have the mic, but that's how I feel about it. But again, Browns are, they look like a pretty damn good football team that are only getting better. 310-840-4910. Let's look at the flip side really quick. Steelers, their defense up and down. And I feel like that's going to how the season's going to be for their defense. They gave up a bunch of chunk plays. The 60-yard catch to Denzel Boston. I don't know what the hell kind of coverage that was. They gave up several long receptions to the Browns where their defense just fell apart. But when it really mattered most, they got two big turnovers. TJ Watt, the strip sack, and then the interception from Robert Spears Jennings off the deflected pass that they initially said was pass interference, and they did a great job of reviewing that. Sawyer deflected that pass. So that's kind of how I don't think the Steelers are going to be the steel curtain, and I don't think they're going to be one of the worst defenses. They're going to have moments in games. They're going to also have moments where you're like, wow, this isn't that good of a defense. I feel like last night was completely emblematic. But Brad, I don't know how you feel. Are you worried at all about the, you know, Rodgers basically cursing at McCarthy? You know, what's the call? Bleeping call it. And then we get McCarthy lip reading to Rodgers, calling him a bleeping bleep. You get TJ Watt taking the headset to probably what looked like, you know, to scream at Patrick Graham. The leaders on this team calling out the coaches mid-game. Do you have a problem with that? Do you think that speaks to a lack of leadership or something that's going wrong with this Steelers team? Or do you think that that is a team that has leaders that know that this is probably their last window to do anything of significance, and they're competing and they're doing everything it takes to make sure that they get the most from the people around them, and that might include their coaches? How do you feel about what we saw last night from Rodgers and TJ Watt?
2: I thought it was interesting. The colorful language that was certainly changed, but I think this is kind of par for the course when dealing with Aaron Rodgers. I think McCarthy knows that. I mean, they've got a very deep and lasting relationship, and going back to the Green Bay days. So this ain't their first rodeo by any stretch of the imagination. So look, it's heated. It's competition. These guys are the utmost competitors. So, you know, they're going to speak their minds, and they're going to get ticked off, and there's going to be yelling. There's going to be screaming. There's going to be disagreement at times. And honestly, I think that's healthy. I kind of think that's normal in many cases. So, you know, we saw it all unfold on camera. It was a big deal. I laughed. I think Aaron Rodgers is a supreme jerk, but an all-time great. You know, McCarthy was probably right in calling him the colorful language that he called him. You know, this is just the ebb and flow that we see every single competition, no matter what the sport is. Could be the NFL, could be Major League Baseball, could be the NHL, could be the NBA. You have some of these heated exchanges that go on. I see it all the time in college basketball. Well, Tom Izzo and his own players yelling and screaming face to face on the sidelines at one another, but it's a loving relationship. And it's just all normal. They're working through things, and that's what we saw and live in living color last night. So no big deal in my mind, but of course, certainly raised the compelling watch, to say the least.
1: Yeah, let's get a listen to Mike McCarthy afterwards, after the game last night, when asked about the interaction that was caught by cameras and pretty easy lip reading that he did call Rodgers a bleeping a-hole. Let's hear what McCarthy had to say about it afterwards.
3: Bert said something about some on the TV, but communication sometimes is not the best choice of words, but everybody's competing on the field. And I think what's said on the field the way I grew up in this game, you know, usually stays on the field. That's not the case today. I understand that. But, yeah, any negative communication on my part, I wish I wouldn't use those words.
1: Yeah, you know, maybe next time I just got to call him a yellow belly, or, you know, I got to call him a rascal or something.
2: Golly gee.
1: And so that I don't get taken out of context. Yeah, look, I got no problem with it. I got no problem. And I love that McCarthy gave it back to him. And I hope that the headset didn't go off right with the play clock low enough yet. I hope Aaron Rodgers heard Mike McCarthy in the headset call him that. And TJ Watt, again, if he's calling up to Patrick Graham in the booth, basically saying, what, you know, what kind of plays are these, or frustrated with the play calling, you know, to a certain extent, that's fine. If it gets the most out of them, again, that's what happens. That's the field of battle. That's the heat of the battle. I got no problem with it. I don't think there's a lack of leadership on the Steelers. I think that TJ Watt realizes this is probably his last chance to do any kind of winning. Rodgers, we know this is it for him. I just want to make sure that, you know, Aaron Rodgers, what, and I've stood up for him. I've defended him. Brad, you said, you know, I've said that they're going to be a playoff team this year. I think Rodgers is going to throw 25 plus passing touchdowns, and he's well on his way. He's got 7 right now through the first 4 games of the season. But what irks me is that he's so quick to let everybody know, his teammates and the world watching on the TV. Oh, yeah. He's quick to let everybody know when it's someone else's fault. Last week with Pittman,
2: bingo,
1: where it looks like the lip reading, where he goes, this guy bleeping, you know, this bleeping guy bleeping sucks. The thing with McCarthy yesterday, you know, when Aaron Rodgers throws the interception on the final play, and then we look back at that replay, and he might have had DK Metcalf wide open near midfield to at least give Boswell a chance, and he throws it beyond him and throws the interception. Or when Rodgers throws his first pick of the game, I hope Aaron Rodgers realized, hey, that's my fault. And I would love to just see somebody one time rip into him to see how he appreciates it, because he's very easy to rip somebody else, which I don't think it's great leadership. But then again, I know how great I know how great of a quarterback he is. And, you know, when TJ Watt gets a strip sack, yeah, he's the man. And when he's not at fault for when the defense is playing poorly, or, you know, the play calling might not be great, it's easy to rip your coaches. But if TJ Watt goes 3 quarters without getting a pressure, you know, again, is there anybody there to tell him, hey, step your ass up, get your ass in the game, get locked in and do something? We're paying you $30, $40 million a year. That's what maybe irks me about watching the Steelers leaders kind of not be hesitant to rip into their coaches or other teammates. Again, I don't think it's going to be a big problem, because I think these guys are all grown men. They all want to win. They get sometimes you've got to be tough with one another. But as a football fan, I'd be remiss if I didn't mention that it kind of does bother me at times.
2: It bothers me too. And he needs to crank Michael Jackson classic Man in the Mirror. He needs to ask himself if he should change his ways. I mean, Aaron Rodgers, like, oh yeah, I never did anything wrong. I'm Mr. Perfect. No, you aren't, you jackass. You make mistakes all the time, like the rest of us humans. Accept it and move on. He doesn't do it. He blames everybody else. That's the MO of Aaron Rodgers. A quick couple of takes about the Pittsburgh Steelers. Number one, the defense is way too leaky, man. They cannot defend against the run. We saw a couple of nice, you know, ripoffs by not only Deshaun Watson, but also Quinshon Judkins in the game. They got major issues right now in the trenches and been well below par in terms of delivery on their defensive prowess, you know, up front. On the back end, too, they got gashed often by Denzel Boston, some of the long range coverage. Now, the good news is Jaylen Warren's a beast. I know Rico Dowdle's out, but man, that guy gets so many yards after contact. It's ridiculous. What he is able to absorb, spin off, he just creates, whether in the pass game and the ground game. He's awesome. Nearly 100 yards on the ground last night. Hey, DK Metcalf, welcome to the party. 5 catches, 115. Got his head on straight last night. We know that he's a smack talker, but he delivered on all fronts. And Michael Pittman, Roman Wilson is light years ahead of you. What happened to you, man? You're a guy that is usually good for 70, 80 catches every single season, but you are a shell of your former self. That is an area of major concern for this Pittsburgh offense. Some encouraging signs, but some alarming signs as well for Pittsburgh overall.
1: Yeah, yeah. The Michael Pittman disappointed. The fact that Roman Wilson has now become like the go-to second guy for Rodgers, I don't know. And he feels like, you know, Pittman is outside the Rodgers circle of trust. So how does he get himself back in? 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So again, is the Aaron Rodgers-Mike McCarthy duo helping or hurting the Steelers? And meanwhile, is it time to take the Browns seriously? Unfortunately, me and Brad both think, yes, it is. 310-840-4910. Your calls, your texts when we come back, and then we'll get it rolling, baby. Every single game on Sunday. It's a Football Friday. We break it down. X's and O's, injury news, our favorite plays, and everything you need to know about every game on Sunday. It starts next. Buckle up. It's going to be great. He's Brad Evans. I'm Pat Boyle. This is BetMGM Tonight on Westwood One Sports.
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0: Welcome on back. I'll tell you the place that's the best. BetMGM tonight on a football Friday. No place else you would rather be. Westwood One Sports. He's Brett Evans. I'm Pat Boyle. Phone number to join the show, 310-840-4910. Because I've had some friends, Brad, ask me, like, hey, like, what do you guys do on Fridays? Like, do you just, like, give out a bunch of, you know, picks? Do you just go through, like, how do you do it? And I said, well, one, screw you for not listening yet. It's week four. Two,
1: right. No,
0: this is how we do it. We go through every single game on Sunday. I don't know any other show that does that. And we give you all the X's and O's because Brad and I are football junkies. So we love to break down like, hey, look, again, zone defense, man defense, who's going to cover this guy, the quarterback versus this pass rush. All the, and again, it's not like we're not getting super in the weeds as if we're like breaking down film for 2 hours. But again, the X's and O's of what to expect in each game, all the injury news that you need to know from a fantasy standpoint or a betting standpoint, the biggest questions for each game. And then, yes, we give you our favorite play or plays for each game. So, and of course, we give you all the odds for each game, courtesy of our friends at BetMGM. So, Brad, without further ado, my man, are you ready to get this thing rolling?
1: Let's let it rip, baby. It's Friday.
0: All right. First game, and it's in the Windy City.
2: The New York Jets, the Chicago Bears.
0: All righty, here we go. Bears, 3.5-point favorites, more than a field goal with our friends at BetMGM, and the total is 43. And the biggest question is, who is going to start at quarterback for the Bears with Caleb Williams out, and why wouldn't it be Case Keenum? Brad, what is the latest here? Because Ben Johnson has been holding this thing really close to the vest, but from all the paper trail we've been given, it kind of seems like it's going to be Tyson Bagent, no?
1: That is correct. It's definitely going to be Tyson Bagent. I mean, he's getting all the first team snaps this week, unless it's like the ultimate diversion. I think he's going to be at the controls and under center. Look, Ben Johnson has said he was named number two, a quarterback behind Caleb Williams because he won that position out of training camp. A guy who's got a very active and lively arm. He feels he's got the accuracy. He feels he has a full grasp of the offense, and he feels he has enough chemistry built with the likes of Luther Burden and Khalif Raymond and Colson Loveland to do damage against anyone. Now, the Jets are somewhat of a tall task. I mean, their EPA defense against the pass, they have been top half this season. But Ben Johnson, if you got faith in Tyson Bagent, Super Bagent, man, I have faith in him as well. Why? Because Ben Johnson is a freaking genius.
0: Yeah. Yeah, he is. And by the way, then the other one is he's going up against his old Lions coordinator teammate, Aaron Glenn. Aaron Glenn's defense, Ben Johnson's offense. Who gets the better of one another? Weather on Sunday at Soldier Field is expected to be beautiful. 68 to 70 degrees and sunny with some light wind. Mm. Injuries for the Jets, and there are some big ones. Running back Breece Hall out with a quad. Wide receiver A.D. Mitchell out with a finger. Tight end Mason Taylor out with a thumb. Tight end Kenyon Sadiq. Back injury limited in practice today. Going to have to keep an eye on him alongside their other tight end, Jeremy Ruckert. And then they've got a left guard, Dylan Parham. He's out. And one of their top pass rushers, Kingsley Enagbare, who's got two sacks and a forced fumble already on the season. He did not practice yesterday, but he was limited in practice today. Meanwhile, for your Bears, running back DeAndre Swift, knee injury, but he will play. And then left tackle Braxton Jones is doubtful to play with that knee injury that he suffered last week. So with that being said, Brad, what do you like in Bears and Jets on Sunday?
1: Yeah, again, assuming it's Tyson Bagent, and it really doesn't matter if it's him or Keenum, I think I'm going to go back to the well. Indeed, I am. I'm going to go with Luther Burden. Five-plus receptions, even money, plus 100. It's a little babysitters by the juice on that one. Luther Burden has done this already two times in three games. He's operating out of the slot just around 54%. Of his snaps played. Why is that important? Well, the slot coverage of the Jets is their biggest area of weakness because Jarvis Brownlee, who's their primary slot corner, has been targeted 22 times and has allowed an 86.3% catch rate. That is no bueno, to say the least. And knowing that Burden is getting 7.7 targets per game, getting that separation, It doesn't matter if it's Keenum, doesn't matter if it's Bajan. Wouldn't matter if it was Caleb Williams in a full body cast. Wouldn't matter if it was Jim McMahon coming out of retirement. I am rolling with Luther Burr to catch at least five passes at plus money. Love that offering at BetMGM.
0: Yeah, and I like that one as well. I'm going to go with Kyle Manungai, over 38.5 rushing yards at minus 115. And Brad, I think you put that in there for me, because as of this afternoon earlier today, the number was not out yet, or maybe producer Brandon Combs did. Either way, thank you to whoever cleaned that
1: Combsy
0: up.
1: Combsy did. I didn't touch it.
0: Combsy, you're the man. Combsy's the man. Appreciate that, because all of a sudden I was like, ooh, like as we were going through this, I was like, oh, wow, I don't think I ever double check to see what Manungai's rushing prop was. It's 38.5. I'm going over. And we mentioned DeAndre Swift, so they took him off the injury report. Again, he's been nursing a knee injury. I guess, he took 20 carries on Monday night against the Eagles, had 22 touches overall, so probably got a little bit banged up, but he was a full participant in practice. That being said, I expect whoever it is playing quarterback, Case Keenum or Tyson Bagent, I don't think we're getting the same kind of game on Monday. I don't think they're going to throw all over the Jets defense. I think they now have to get back to what they do well, and what they do well is run the football. And if that means running it with DeAndre Swift and Kyle Manungai, even if Swift was a full participant, I still think they want to get Manungai in there as the bigger guy. This is a very strong, big Jets defense. I think you need to use the big guy, the second-year running back from Rutgers, to wear them down. So I think you get a healthy dose of Kyle Manungai on Sunday. I think he goes over his rushing yards. I think he maybe gets 50 rushing yards. So I definitely like Kyle Manungai to have a big day on Sunday. And Brad, I'm trusting your Bears here to win this game. I don't know if I trust them 100% to cover. I did pick him yesterday when me and Combs went through our games, but I think I'm kind of like all in on Ben Johnson now. I think I'm like, he's got to cover this game. He's got to show up Aaron Glenn. That's the biggest thing. Aaron Glenn gonna keep this game close against Ben Johnson. I feel like they're miles apart in terms of tactician and clock management. So your Bears better dominate here on Sunday.
1: I'll put in a good word, and we're going to make it happen, babe. We're going to do it for Sweetness. We're going to do it for Buckus. We're going to do it for all the former great Chicago Bears. The Monsters of the Midway are back.
0: All righty. Let's move on to our next game.
2: The Green Bay Packers, the Tampa Bay Buccaneers.
0: All righty. In Tampa Bay, the Green Bay Packers are 3.5-point favorites, a low total of 39 in this one. And the biggest question, which team can disembark from the struggle bus? Green Bay at 1-2, Buccaneers at 0-3. And the big news, Baker Mayfield not playing, so does Jalen Daniels, the undrafted rookie quarterback. Does he have any juice? It's going to be a hot day in Tampa on Sunday, 88 to 90 degrees, but the humidity is going to have a real feel of over 100 degrees, and there is a chance for another thunderstorm delay in this game. So to any Buccaneers fans, yeah, you were heroes for sticking out the last one. I don't know if you want to stick out this one so much. Brad, when it comes to those questions, do you think Jalen Daniels can ball here? Like, I have honestly no idea what to expect. I remember there was a lot of Bucs fans excited for him to start the preseason game that he started, and he played terribly, so I'm not expecting much at all.
1: He's got a lively arm. He's got an absolute rocket. He can chuck the ball deep down the field, but inaccuracy in the short to intermediate field throws, I think, is going to be front and center. The other key part to his game, he's a runner. He has that duality, man. He can call his own number. And so the spy game is going to be absolutely critical for a symbol of a defense the Green Bay Packers have been. But I think it's going to be a subpar effort. He's going to be lucky to eclipse like 170 passing yards. He may run for 40 to 50 because he's going to run with his hair on fire. But I would anticipate a couple of turnovers as well. And maybe one of those goes for a pick six. If the Packers cannot get right against the winless foam sword wielding Tampa Bay Buccaneers with Jalen Daniels as quarterback, they're done. They're cooked. The season is wrapped.
0: Yeah. And Todd Bowles, I mean, we know he likes the blitz a lot. And after watching what Brian Flores did to Jordan Love and the Packers in week one, expect them to try to heat Jordan Love up all game long. The injury report, Packers, we know, still without Josh Jacobs on the commissioner's exempt list. Jaden Reed, the receiver, out for the year, getting neck surgery. Their top lineman, Zach Bakobuele, out for the year. They've added a bunch of linemen in practice this week. Kevin Zeitler is expected to start at right guard, so we'll see how that goes. But they've got some problems on defense here in terms of the injury report. Edgerrin Cooper, their middle linebacker, is questionable, but he's trying to get cleared from a concussion. He was a full participant in practice on Friday, but he's going to have to get cleared out of concussion protocol. And Lucas Van Ness has a shoulder injury. He's cleared to go, though, so he is going to play. So that's good news on that front. They hope that Edgerrin Cooper can end up playing on Sunday. For the Bucs, we know Baker Mayfield's out. Running back Bucky Irving is nursing a glute injury, and I saw that he was limited in practice yesterday. So we'll have to check on him. But on defense, they've already ruled out their rookie pass rusher, Reuben Bain, and their corner, Benjamin Morrison. So with all that information, Brad, what do you like in this game on Sunday?
1: Yeah, I do like...

0: 15 in yak per reception. I think he's going to go for at least 70 receiving yards. Mike gets a 75 or 80. Matthew Golden plug at least 60 as well. Those two have been the kings of consistency in this offense, which, of course, can't run the ball. So they're going to have to, you know, unleash down the field to win this sucker.
1: Yeah, we got to get to a break. So really quickly for me, like the Packers to cover. I mean, again, I do not believe much in Jalen Daniels. So Green Bay better win. You cannot lose to Jalen Daniels and the Bucks, but I think they cover as well, even though the Packers, they don't haven't given you a whole lot of faith, a whole lot of reason to have faith in them. And then the other one from the Buccaneers perspective, Brad, I'm expecting a lot of third and longs. I'm expecting Kenneth Gainwell to be in the backfield for those third and longs. Kenneth Gainwell, we know he's a great pass catching running back. Kenneth Gainwell over 30 and a half rushing plus receiving yards. I think he can get 35 receiving yards, you know, again, just from catching the football. But if they want to have any success, they're going to have to run the ball effectively. So whether he does it from running or catching it, Kenneth Gainwell over 30 and a half rushing plus receiving yards. 310-840-4910. The Giants are dogs at home to the Cardinals. Can Jameis Winston eat another W? Plus, early Sunday, the first one in London. Colts Commanders, we'll break them down when we come back. He's Brad Evans, I'm Pat Boyle. This is BetMGM Tonight on Westwood One Sports.
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1: 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I'm Pat Boyle. 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
0: The Indianapolis Colts, the Washington Commanders.
1: All right, Tottenham Hotspur Stadium is the site for the first London game of the year. Sunday morning, 9:30 a.m. Eastern, the Colts, 4-point favorites over the Commanders, total 47.5. And weather was supposed to be beautiful, 66 degrees, partly sunny, some light wind. The big news, Jaden Daniels not ready to go just yet. He is out. Terry McLaurin, questionable with a hamstring. Their backup running back, Rashad White, out with a shoulder injury for the Colts. We know Alec Pierce is on IR. And then Keenan Allen, questionable with a groin injury, did not practice Friday after he was limited Thursday. So trending in the wrong direction. That's definitely something to keep an eye on. But, Brad, what do you like here? Colts, Commanders. This feels like it might be too many points that the Colts are favored by, even if it is Marcus Mariota. I mean, we saw how they played against Seattle last week.
2: Yeah, I completely agree. Remember, folks, you got to get up at the butt crack of dawn and set your fantasy lineups to get your bets in before kickoff on this one. Give me Josh Downs' most receiving yards of the game at plus 225. Yeah, really rolling their shoulders again. Seduced by the juice on that one. He's seeing a very healthy 8 targets per game. He's number 17 in total air yards, number 14 in total yak. And why I love him in this matchup, sees a lot of action out of the slot. And Mike Sanders still is one of the worst slot DBs in the NFL. 80% catch rate, 158.3 passer rating, giving up over 19 yards per catch. If Allen is out, Downs going to have himself a game. Most receiving yards, I'm in on it. Again, plus 225.
1: All right, beautiful. Yeah, I think maybe I'm a little scared to just back the Commanders straight up here. So I'm going to go same game parlay. I'll play an SGP here because I think both of these defenses are atrocious. They both rank in the bottom 10 in EPA, EPA per play on defense. Let me just get the complete numbers here. The Commanders are 24th, and the Indianapolis Colts are 31st, second to worst in terms of EPA per play. So again, you know, Brad and I, we love giving you the advanced data. Expected points added per play centrally, you know, takes into all accounts and all factors how good of a defense and offense you have, not just the total yardage. So again, two of the worst defenses, even though it is Mariota, I still think points can be had here. I think Sauce Gardner, I've been calling him Soft Gardner lately. I just don't think he's that good, nearly as good as he was in his first 2 years with the Jets. So I know that there's a big question mark as it pertains to Terry McLaurin. It does kind of truly feel like he is an actual 50-50 chance of playing here because he was not on the injury report yesterday, and then he got added to it today with a hamstring injury. So that's never good news. Even if Scary Terry doesn't play, I still think this Colts secondary can be had, and I think the Commanders' defense is god-awful. So I'll play same-game parlay. Give me the Commanders plus 10.5. And I'll take the over down to 40.5. Commanders plus 10.5 and over 40.5 at minus 115 odds. Again, we should be have in store for a pretty exciting game on Sunday because there should be points because I think these defenses are god-awful. 310-840. Go ahead, Brad.
2: Well, I was going to say, watch out for Stephon Diggs. Can you dig it? Hell yeah, I can. If Terry McLaurin is out, could be a big game for him. Defense could be highly optional in this one.
1: That is right. All right, when we come back, one of my favorite plays of the week as it pertains to my New York football Giants hosting the Arizona Cardinals. Plus, are the Rams due for a bounce back? Much, much more. Football Friday rolls on next. He's Brad Evans. I'm Pat Boyle. 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
1: 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First 3 hours of our show, Football Friday, we go through every single game on Sunday, all the injury news you need to know. We break down the X's and O's of every game and give you our favorite plays. So the Football Friday rolls on, baby. And my New York Giants have a chance to get to 3-1 and really give me a lot of hope here. Brad, let's get to our next game.
0: The Arizona Cardinals, the New York Giants.
1: Oh, baby, they have made the Giants underdogs at home here, Brad. Can Jameis Winston show some significant improvement against a very beatable Cardinals defense? And on the flip side, can a favored Arizona team prove that that week one win over the Chargers wasn't a fluke? Weather going to be okay at MetLife Stadium. Mid-60s, slight window of rain during the game, light to moderate winds, but not terrible. Definitely not as bad as it was last week for the Arizona Cardinals. No injuries really of significance for my New York football Giants. We know Jackson Dart's out for the year. We know Brian Burns is now out for the year, their best pass rusher. Left tackle Andrew Thomas, he is going to play. He's working through a groin injury, but it gives me a lot of confidence that he's going to be on the field. Corner Tay Banks, who has missed the last two games, he is back. Safety Tyler Newbin, who's been working through a calf injury, he is going to play. So a lot of good news for the New York football Giants here, Brad. And I think they're going to win the game. I'm pretty confident. It's not my favorite play. My favorite play probably of the week is coming up here in just a bit. But I'll let you go first here. Tell me why the New York Giants can't win this freaking game. And then what do you like on Sunday?
2: Well, the only downside for the New York Giants is that defense, man. It's awfully forgiving. And, you know, Jacoby Brissett is a dude that can go out there and absolutely sling it around the park. And, you know, he's got more than adequate weapons. Michael Wilson's been, not otherworldly, but he's been terrific for the most part here. But to begin this season, Trey McBride, the Bridezilla, good luck trying to contain him, man. It's probably going to be another 7-8 catch kind of game for him. And my favorite play is the guy that everybody's already written off. Who is, trade value, I think Arizona is trying to raise before the deadline because there are a lot of rumors milling about that he could be on the block and he could be on a one-way ticket here out of town. And that, of course, is Marvin Harrison Jr. And the rumors are he may only command a day three pick. So it could be like a round five pick in next year's NFL draft, maybe all it takes to acquire his services. So I'm going to take the over again. I took it last week on him. Was a 29.5 receiving yards. It's only got 3 yards right now at BetMGM. So give me the over 32.5 on Marvin Harrison Jr. And the reason why I like this again, the Giants are rubbish in that defensive backfield, number 28 EPA per pass defense. If he gets any piece of Colton Hood, and I think he's going to see him on occasion, maybe 15 to 20 snaps at least. Colton Hood this season has allowed 144.3 passer rating to his assignments. 144.3, folks. Even if he gets Newsom on the other side, they're not exactly world beaters. Hood and Newsom combined have given him 221 yards to their assignments. So Harrison, I only had 5 targets. That was a season high last week, but give me like 3 grabs. Hell, he could do this on 1 catch outside the numbers. Give me the over. Marvin Harrison, 32 and a half receiving yards, minus 115. And some GM, pick up your phone and deliver a cup of coffee. That's all it's going to take to acquire him via trade.
1: Yeah, you really are pumping this this trade here, and that the Arizona Cardinals, isn't that an interesting dichotomy though, Brad? You feel like Marvin Harrison is going to get fed targets only so that the Cardinals can trade him? Like, you don't think there's any chance? And I know we debated this earlier this week. Like, you don't think there's any chance that maybe they want him on the team and that's why they're throwing him the football?
2: No, because Arizona, I think, knows what is coming here soon, just over the horizon there, and they're looking through the binoculars at it. L, L, L, and L again. They're going to start accumulating those L's. They're going to be out of any kind of hope of the playoff race. They're going to be tanking their season to get a better draft pick. So watch your stockpile draft picks, assuming that you get a 2027 pick in return and be done with it. They probably will for Marvin Harrison. Fourth rounder, probably at best, maybe a fifth rounder. Yes, they're going to get him at least 5 to 6 targets in this game and try to prove it to other GMs. He still has something to play for, and he still has some kind of upside. Hell, he's only, what, 24 years old?
1: Yeah, that is true. I just, you know, I just think that's weird that they want to get him more involved in the offense just so that they can trade him. Like, at this point, if they're trying to trade him, I mean, wouldn't you be more worried about just continuing to focus on the other guys on your team more so than throwing the football to a guy that you're just trying to trade and a couple of catches each week? Maybe you get a fourth rounder instead
2: of
1: a fifth rounder.
2: Five targets. Five. That's all I need, Pat. Five.
1: That is true. That is true. And he did have a season high in targets last week. So, like, you might be onto something. You might be right. I'm just playing devil's advocate here, but it does feel a little weird when we kind of say it out loud. Okay. For me, I feel like this is going to be the Jameis Winston experience. We didn't get it for the last week and a half here, Brad. I think we're getting it on Sunday. I think we're going to get the good of Jameis. I think we're going to get the bad of Jameis. I think he's going to throw for at least 300 yards. I think he's going to throw a couple touchdowns. I think he's going to throw a couple of interceptions. I just hope they're not pick sixes. I hope they're not back-breaking turnovers, but the Cardinals should not be favored in this game. I'm struggling to wrap my head around why they're favored, because their defense is god awful. You mentioned the EPA per play. Both of these teams are in the bottom five. And more importantly, right, EPA per play against the pass, they're both in the bottom three. The Cardinals are god, their secondary is god awful. I was, you know, Google searching Nick Rallis and seeing what some other folks, what some Cardinals, you know, the Locked Ons of the world and the Cardinals fan pages and those that cover the team. So many of them, fire Nick Rallis, fire Nick Rallis. Nick Rallis sucks. This defense sucks. I mean, we know it does. And we know it did all of last year. And yet Nick Rallis continues to be the defensive coordinator here. Mike LaFleur came in. He decided to retain this guy that was one of the worst defensive play callers, or one of the guys that led the guy that led one of the worst defenses last year. Maybe it all wasn't Jonathan Gannon's fault. Maybe the guy that stayed there as a defensive coordinator, maybe he's got something to do with it. Their defense is terrible. And I know that the Giants offense without Jackson Dart hasn't looked the same, but I think that when Jameis got thrown in there against the Rams, he had no preparation. He was not prepared to play a football game. And so we all got on him. And then he was like, oh, crap. All right, I better get ready. And then last week they played in driving rain and god-awful weather against the Titans.
2: Yeah.
1: You saw what happened to your Bears offense, similar weather again in Chicago. Like, there was never going to be a game where Jameis was going to put up big numbers or the Giants were going to score. Now, I know they haven't scored a touchdown yet. That's concerning. But I think Jameis Winston still has the capability to put up some big numbers, to make some big-time throws, and also, to throw some interceptions. So I think the Giants win, but Brad, my favorite play of the entire week for the NFL is the over in this game, because with how bad these defenses are, this total should not be 44. We know the Cardinals can put up points. They've done it every week so far with Jacoby, outside of one, with Jacoby Brissett, with Trey McBride, with my guy Jeremiah Love, with Michael Wilson, with Marvin Harrison starting getting into the fold. This Giants secondary is terrible, but the Cardinals defense is also terrible. So I love the over 44, and I'm going to break out the ladder. Over 49 and a half at plus 160. Climb it. over 54.5 at +310. If I had to give you a final score prediction, Giants 31, Cardinals 28. This total might hit 60. I cannot believe it's at 44. I really can't.
2: That's arousing. I love that. I hope that game plays out exactly that way. I got to see it.
1: I think it will. All righty. Let's get on to our next game in the city of brotherly love.
0: The Los Angeles Rams. The Philadelphia Eagles.
1: All righty. Rams, 3.5-point favorites, moving towards 4 in this game. The total at 43 at the link. But the Eagles are down a number of key players. Devontae Smith, their top receiver, out for this game. Tight end Dallas Goedert, most likely not going to play again. Wide receiver Hollywood Brown, not looking like he's going to play. And then linebacker Zach Bond, who was a first-team All-Pro 2 years ago. He's also been ruled out for this game with a concussion. Their safety Marcus Epps is out as well. So the Eagles continuing to take some body blows here. The short week after they got their ass kicked on Monday night in Chicago. Meanwhile, the Rams will get back Puka Nacua. Although a couple of their tight ends, Colby Parkinson, he is questionable to play. But let's see, shoulder injury, did not practice today. So looking unlikely for Colby Parkinson. They put their other tight end, Terrence Ferguson, on IR. And then on defense, they've got a couple of big players missing. Aaron Donald, he's out. Back injury, not going to play after he made his season debut a couple of weeks ago. Jalen Watson, their top or their second corner, he is out as well. So there are some injuries still for the Rams, but the big addition, of course, is Puka Nacua. And so, Brad, with that being said, what do you like in this game? Break it down.
2: A whole lot of Kyren Williams, man. Look, Puka Nacua has got to do work in his own right, as he always does in the short to intermediate field, and the best after catch receiver in the National Football League. So in the screen game, some of those quick hitters, give him an inch and he's got to take a mile. That's going to be the case against what I feel is a really soft Philadelphia Parakeets or far from Eagles defense this season. But Kyren Williams, 60 plus rush yards, even Steven plus 100 juice. Available at our friends there at BetMGM. Philadelphia enters this week number 21 in EPA per rush. They've allowed the 7th most rush yards to running back position, 110.3 to be exact, over 4 yards are carried to RBs as well. Williams is seeing around 70% of the opportunity to share, 3.68 yak per attempt, 31.6 missed tackle percentage. That's off the charts good, folks. And not only that, bonus time. Pat, I like the over 2.5 receptions for Kyren Williams, given the rash of injuries at the tight end position for the LA Rams. Like last week, I think they're going to utilize him in the short field as a pass catcher. Believe it or not, on the over 2.5 receptions for Kyren right now at BetMGM, plus 130. Take my money, BetMGM. Take it. I love all the Kyren.
1: Yeah, and I don't blame you. I'm just going Rams straight up here to cover this game. I just think this is a bad spot for the Eagles coming off that bad performance on Monday night. Short week, missing Devontae Smith. I don't know who's getting the, like, is this the Mekhi Lemon breakout game? I mean, it's got to be if they want to have any chance here. Or Saquon Barkley's going to have to run for 200 yards, which you wouldn't think that that's possible given how he's played so far this year. He did run it well on Monday, but they fell behind early and they had to kind of abandon the run. Maybe Jalen Hurts, you know, puts them on his shoulders. I think he's capable of a game like that, but I don't think you're going to see it. And I think this is a perfect bounce back spot for the Rams coming off the brutal loss on Sunday night. They get Puka back again, missing Aaron Donald. They played the last 2 years without him, and they have only played, you know, basically 1.5 games with him here so far. So I don't think his absence is massive. And I think Jalen Watson, their corner being out, well, you put Trent McDuffie again on Mekhi Lemon, or you play a bunch of zone. And I don't think the Eagles are going to get a ton of explosives here. So I'll take the Rams minus the 3.5 to cover. All right. One of the best games of the week and a potential playoff preview in Cincinnati. Let's get to our next game.
0: The Jacksonville Jaguars, the Cincinnati Bengals.
1: All righty, this one is shaping up to be, again, one of the best games of the week here. The Bengals at home, 2.5-point favorites. Both of these teams, 2-1 coming into this game. The total is 51.5. Can both teams' defense, which have some really damn good pass rushes, including the Jaguars, number 1 in EPA per play against the pass, because their pass rush is third in pressure rate in the NFL this season. They have been getting after the quarterback. That's going to be a big question. Or do these offenses live up to the hype and deliver a great game? And secondly, can Trevor Lawrence, who is sixth in the MVP odds right now at 10-1, can he outplay Joe Burrow, who is just ahead of him, +850 in the MVP odds? Beautiful day in Cincinnati, 73-76 degrees. Going to be a gorgeous day. No injuries to note for the Jaguars, for the Bengals. Nothing really crazy. Their wide receiver three, their rookie Colby Allen, is going to be out with a knee injury. Other than that, the other ones to notice were the ones in the secondary. And it's looking pretty decent, like safety Brian Cook is going to play. But I don't know if we'll get a decision on him until Sunday. So injury's not a huge factor in this game here, Brad. So that being said, break it down and what do you like?
2: Oh, let's say hello to my little friend, Brando. Daddy want, Daddy need, Daddy gotta.

0: For one of the best wide receivers in the game, that being Ja'Marr Chase. I'm going to go the alt market. 80-plus receiving yards. Not quite plus money, but a lower juice at a minus 105. It's going to be a day for Ja'Marr Chase in this matchup. Yes, I understand Jacksonville is numero uno in the NFL and EPA per pass defense. But they have allowed, that number's a bit deceiving because they've given up the seventh most yards to the wide receiver position. Why is that? Well, it's because of Monteric Brown. In that secondary, he is allowed individually the sixth most yards of any defensive back in the NFL this year, giving up a 69.2% catch rate and 137.5 passer rating. You know the goods that Ja'Marr Chase brings. Very high target share, 26.5%. A guy that can beat you in the short field. A guy that can beat you on explosives down the field as well. He's seen 32.5% of the air yards percentage in this offense. He's already cracked the 80-yard mark in one of three games. Make it 2 of 4. He's going to flirt with a hundo, and all I need is 80 to cash. Again, Sledgy coming out on Ja'Marr Chase. 80-plus receiving yards at minus 105.
1: I like it. I love Brad how you're calling for the sledgehammer from Combs when our guy Lee DeLapp in our Westwood One studios is the one that's playing the Peter Gabriel.
0: Oh, thank you, Lee. I like to give credit to Brando where I can. We got to help him out whenever we get the opportunity.
1: I love it. I'm just busting your chops. It's been Lee playing it for like 2 months, but hey, I love it.
0: Love it, Lee.
1: All right. I'm going to play a same game parlay here. And this is kind of a flip flop for me. You know, me and Combs went head to head with our picks yesterday and I picked the Bengals, but the more and more I think about it, Brad, I think the biggest thing to look out for here is this Jaguars pass rush, which has been a beast. And if not for Brian Flores blitzing like 9,000 times a game, the Jacksonville Jaguars would probably have the best pass rush in football right now. They're third in pressure rate and they don't blitz a lot. Trayvon Walker, Josh Hines-Allen, Arik Armstead, Devon Hamilton. These guys have been animals so far. So that Jaguars pass rush versus probably the biggest weakness of the Bengals, their offensive line, doesn't make me feel great about it. Now, Burrow's great, and if he gets the football out of his hand quickly, he can neutralize that. He can beat what I think is a pretty suspect Jaguars secondary. You mentioned Monteric Brown. Travis Hunter finally got his first career interception last week, but I think he's beatable, especially if he's on T. Higgins or if he's on Ja'Marr Chase. But, man, the Jaguars pass rush, I think there's going to be plays where they get home. They might cause some strip sacks. They might get some turnovers. I mean, the Steelers got after Joe Burrow last week, and they caused a strip sack to win the game. So I'm going to go same game parlay here. Jaguars plus the 7.5. I can't believe I'm trusting Trevor Lawrence, but keep it within a touchdown. And I actually think the defenses here will play well. The Bengals pass rush has been pretty damn good so far, too. We saw what they did week one against the Tampa Bay Buccaneers. Yeah. And I think that DJ Turner, their number one corner, is going to do a pretty good job of neutralizing Parker Washington. He's been a stud so far this year, Parker Washington. You and I were talking him up all summer. But I think the defense has come to play a little bit here. Maybe this is a 28-24 game, but I don't think it's going to be a crazy amount of points. So give me Jaguars plus 7.5, under 58.5. Combine those two, minus 105 odds. All righty. Can New England wake up with their biggest rivals staring them in the face? Let's get to our next game in the AFC East.
2: The New England Patriots, the Buffalo Bills.
1: All righty. Right now with our friends at BetMGM, the Buffalo Bills, a perfect 3-0, and they are a touchdown favorite against the Patriots, -7 right now, with a high total of 50. Patriots at 1-2, coming off that ass kicking down in Duval. Now they got to go on the road to the new Highmark Stadium here. And Brad, the biggest question undoubtedly is, can Drake May salvage his season, or will he continue to prove mentally inoperable? Meanwhile, does Josh Allen and the Bills clean up the turnovers? If the Chargers weren't so damn putrid last week, they probably would have, most teams would have won the game, considering Buffalo turned it over 5 times. But it's another installment of this rivalry that has been very back and forth the last 2 years. What do you expect here?
0: Yeah, and the big injury news in this one, Christian Gonzalez being out, that really kind of levels the playing field in terms of pass game. Gonzalez, arguably the best cover corner in the National Football League, of course, plays for the New England Patriots. But I'd love me some Josh Allen on the ground. Give me the over! 31.5 rush yards for the likely MVP this season. You know, you look at the pocket pressure rate of the New England Patriots. They're inside the top 10, bringing the heat, 43.8% of opponent dropbacks. And you look at Josh Allen, he's averaging well north of this, 37.7 rush yards per game in his career against New England. A guy that's averaging 4.07 yards per carry so far, 31.1% carry rate. So he'll probably get anywhere between 8 to 10 rush attempts. And he has done this only one time in three games, but put it all together, the history, New England's assertiveness, and again, ratcheting up the heat. Josh Allen's going to call his own number and chew up real estate on the ground, giving the over 31.5 rush yards at -115.
1: Yeah, Josh Allen should have a big day running the football. James Cook should have a big day running the football. The Patriots are in the bottom five in the NFL in EPA per play, stopping the run. Bills ain't much better. So I think both teams can have success running the football. The weather in this game at Highmark Stadium, mid-60s, mostly sunny, pretty beautiful day in Orchard Park. You mentioned Christian Gonzalez. He's out. That's a big loss. Although I don't know, like are the Patriots really worried about DJ Moore going off on them now that Christian Gonzalez is out? I don't, like, his absence in a vacuum is big, but I don't know necessarily for this matchup if it makes a massive difference. Their offensive line injuries are what concerns me for the Patriots. Mike Onwenu and Greg Van Roten both on IR, so you're likely going to get third stringer Walter Rouse to start on that offensive line, and it could be worse if right tackle Morgan Moses doesn't play either. He had a limited session in practice today after he didn't practice earlier this week. He's nursing a foot injury. Meanwhile, for Buffalo, both their injuries on defense, pass rusher TJ Sanders, doubtful, and corner Christian Benford is questionable. He did not practice today again with a toe injury. I as much as on paper, we've seen how bad Drake May has been here over the last couple of weeks, Brad. I worry that the Patriots can keep this game close. Maybe again, because I think they can run the ball effectively. Like, Vrabel's got to say, we got to make this game short. We got to make these possessions long. We've got to run the football. We got to keep Josh Allen off the field. We've got to try to gas that Buffalo Bills front seven, which, again, despite what new defense coordinator Jim Leonard will have you try to believe, they still can't stop the run so far. So that being said, give me another same game parlay here. I do think the Bills pull out the win, but I don't know if this total is pretty damn high. I want to boost it up a couple of points here because I think both teams will run it well, but both teams have been pretty good against the pass. And again, with Drake May playing the way he has, I mean, I don't know if I can see New England getting to like 24 in this game. So give me the Bills money line and the under 54.5. That is -110 odds. That's how I want to play this puppy. 310-840-4910. When we come back, it could be a shootout Sunday night between a couple of cats. And also, is Derrick Henry about to have the game of his life? 310-840-4910. He's Brad Evans. I'm Pat Boyle. Football Friday rolls on next on BetMGM Tonight.
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0: 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We're breaking down every single game, so let's keep it rolling here. Sunday Night Football, what promises, in my opinion, to be a shootout. Let's get to our next game.
1: Ooh.
2: The Detroit Lions, the Carolina Panthers.
0: Yes, sir. Good one. Sunday Night Football. The Detroit Lions at 2-1. The Carolina Panthers at 1-2. And the Lions are 3.5-point favorites, a high total of 51. And the biggest question in this primetime clash of cats, who roars the loudest on offense? Weather is definitely going to be important to follow. Nicely.
3: Whoa!
0: I've been tracking it all afternoon. It's looking like there will be rain at some point in this game on Sunday night,
3: yes.
0: But I don't think it's going to be like thunder. I don't think it's going to be torrential downpour. I don't think it's going to be pouring rain,
3: but
0: there is going to be some rain showers. Mid-60s, light wind. And then really quickly, the injury report for the Lions corner, DJ Reed, ribs. He was limited in practice on Friday, so he'll probably be a true game time decision. Meanwhile, for the Panthers, wide receiver Jalen Coker expected to play. Wide receiver Xavier Leggett is out. And then one player they're hoping will play is the right tackle Monroe Freeling. Remember, the Panthers, they've been without both of their starting tackles since the beginning of the season, Ikem Ekwonu and Taylor Moten. So the rookie Monroe Freeling's done a pretty nice job. He's hoping to get cleared out of concussion protocol. He was a full practice participant on Friday, but he's got to get cleared by the independent neurologist. So that's something to monitor. And then big news earlier this week, the Panthers put both their starting corners, Mike Jackson and J.C. Horn, on injured reserve. So with that being said, Brad, what do you like on Sunday Night Football?
3: I think it's going to be the highest scoring game of the week, and I'll let you reference that here in a second, but a guy that's going to be a baller and a shot caller in this game, and I'm going to be heavily invested across the board in this game. Fantasy, betting, just pure interest of the primetime line. It's got a lot of stock, and Bryce Young got a lot of Jalen Coker. Yes, I'm a certifiable cokehead, and I love this guy as well. At 34 years young, Darren Waller, anytime touchdown at BetMGM +290. Yeah, really rolling their shoulders there. And getting seduced by the juice on this one. You look at Waller, he should have a tremendous amount of success because the Lions ain't playing a lick of D when it comes to the tight end position. They give it up the most yards to tight ends. They give it up the most touchdowns, 6 so far in the young year, 2 plus-size targets. They're number 27 EPA per pass defense is Detroit. And on top of it, you look at Waller. He's running around on 83.1% of his snaps. Yeah, the target share is not real high, 4.3 targets per game. But the on-target rate from Bryce Young, 92.3%, already got a pair of touchdowns, make it a thrice. I think he's going to get his third end zone splash of the season. So Darren Waller, anytime touchdown, +290. Far and away, my favorite play in this game.
0: Mm. Hey, Brad. You mind if I break out your little friend here?
3: Yeah, you got to call for it.
0: Lee?
3: What the
0: Patty Wongs?
3: Yeah, you.
0: Patty Knee.
3: Yeah.
0: Patty.
3: Yeah.
0: Patty.

0: Defense completely optional. Both the raw numbers and the EPA numbers back up that these are not very good defenses. We saw what your Bears did to the Panthers in week one. We've seen what's happened to the Lions all year long. They're still missing a ton of guys in that secondary, waiting for Brian Branch, waiting for Kirby Joseph to come back from injuries. If DJ Reed doesn't play, that's another massive absence in that secondary. The Lions and the Panthers are both bottom five in the NFL on defense in yards allowed per game, points allowed per game. The Lions in the bottom five in EPA per play on defense. And both these offenses, top 10 in yards per game. Both these offenses, top five in points per game. Points, points, points, points, and more points. Give me the over 51 at minus 108. And let's break out the ladder again. Over 56 and a half at plus 165. Over 61 at plus 300. I think both of these teams are getting to 30 at least. I'm not really worried about the weather. Definitely something to monitor in case it gets worse here over the next day and a half. But the rain doesn't look like it's going to be that bad. And as long as it's not heavy winds, which it's not supposed to be, I think Jared Goff is going to dissect this Panthers defense. The Lions offense will do what they always do. And I'm backing Bryce Young, who, yes, has been fantastic so far this year, to continue to take advantage of this shambolic Lions secondary. So both these teams, I think, get the 30 points. I love the over in this game, Brad.
1: Pat, just real quick, if you think that game is going to live up to the hype in terms of melting the scoreboard, if you feel this is going to be the highest scoring game just on Sunday, it's plus, you ready for this, 550, my man.
0: Wow. That seems too good to be true. I feel like it's got to be either this game or it's going to be Cardinals Giants. But yeah, I mean, this is the highest total, if I'm not mistaken, right? So no, actually, Jaguars Bengals is now the highest total because this has come down to 51 flat. Wow. All right, that might be worth it.
1: Mm-hmm.
0: That sounds tasty. You know what sounds tasty? The appeal of Derrick Henry running all over his former team. Let's get to our next game.
2: The Tennessee Titans, the Baltimore Ravens.
0: Oh, yeah. Derrick Henry against his old team. We heard earlier this week he was talking about it, and he said, look, I have a lot of love for Tennessee and for Nashville, but they didn't want me back, and so I had to find a new home. Well, now he's got a chance to make sure everybody, no matter who was in that organization when he was there or not, to remember the king. And I think he will make them remember. The Ravens are a massive favorite in this one. This is the biggest number on the board this week. The Ravens are 11.5-point favorites against the Titans, total of 42.5. And the weather in Baltimore, showers are likely. But again, kind of for all the games where there, it looks like there's going to be rain, it doesn't look like it's going to be torrential downpour, light wind as well, mid-60s in Baltimore, no injuries of significance for Tennessee. For the Ravens, got to keep an eye on Zay Flowers. He was a limited participant today in practice after he was a full practice participant yesterday. They put him on the injury report, the hamstring, so definitely something to keep an eye out for. Left tackle Ronnie Stanley looks like he could miss this game. He has not practiced all week. And then they've already ruled out Trey Hendrickson, their top pass rusher, with a finger injury, broken finger. But, Brad, look, is Cam Ward going to finally wake up here? Is this Titans offense going to finally wake up and keep this game competitive? Or will it not matter because Derrick Henry is just going to run all over his former team? What are you expecting on Sunday?
1: Seahole, smash-hole. From the football Frankenstein revenge game, as you mentioned, the ultimate narrative. No, the Titans are not going to show up in this game. They're not going to be remotely competitive. Cam Ward, it may be on pace to go down as being one of the worst number one overall picks in NFL draft history, at least this century. Not exactly advancing his game. I like Carnell Tate to a certain extent. Wandale Robinson to a certain extent as well for fantasy purposes, because garbage time could start midway through the second quarter. With that being said, the Ravens are going to rock. They're going to roll because Derrick Henry is a beast. And that's going to be my favorite play in this game. Derrick Henry, 20 plus rush attempts. How is this plus money? It is. It's plus 100.
3: Little babies, it is weather juice on that one.
1: Yes, I understand the Titans are somewhat respectable defending in the trenches. Number 4 TEP per rush defense so far this year, but they've given up the second most running back rush attempts per game at 28.7. Two guys have gone for at least 20 carries already in three games against them. And Derrick Henry's got no competition. I mean, Justice Hill's got to play him on occasion, but more on pass downs. They're going to run him early and often. He's seen 81.6% of the opportunity share, and he has gotten 20 carries in two or three games. Make it three or four. My favorite play, Derrick Henry, 20-plus rush attempts, plus 100. The football Frankenstein, it's October. It's only appropriate. He goes nuts.
0: Yeah, I'm going to play the more traditional one here. Give me a same-game parlay. Derrick Henry to go over his rushing yards, which is 97.5. And, I mean, if he's going to do that, I'm pretty confident he's going to find the end zone. So Derrick Henry touchdown as well. And that makes that little same game parlay plus 130. You don't have to drink any juice on the rushing yards. You sure as hell don't have to drink the juice on him scoring a touchdown, which is just ridiculous odds at this point, minus 220. So for him to score and to go over his rushing yards, plus 130. All righty. Let's get to another mismatch on the odds table, but, could this be a sneaky potential upset spot here? Let's get to our next game.
2: The Miami Dolphins, the Minnesota Vikings.
0: Yeah, Vikings, big favorites in this one. Minus 10.5 points. They're laying against the Dolphins in the House of Pain in Minneapolis. You hear the skull chant, or you hear the skull horn there from our guy Lee DeLapp. Total of 39. Imagine now you got a double-digit favorite and a total under 40. Injuries for the Dolphins. Obviously, Devon Achane out for the year with the ACL. Wide receiver Caleb Douglas is out. But, Brad, the big news in this one, Jay Jettas, Justin Jefferson out with an ankle injury. Yeah. So that's a big absence for Kyler Murray in this offense. Can this Miami defense play well enough to hold Kyler Murray and the Vikings offense in check here? What do you like in this game, Brad?
1: No, I took the Vikings and all my Survivor entries that are still alive right now. So I'm fully invested in the Purple People Eaters, and they're going to be far from greeters in this one. But I'm actually backing a Miami Dolphin, Pat. Jalen Wright, who technically right now is the RB1 on the depth chart for the Fightin' Flippers. I'm taking the over on a very minuscule number, 24.5 rush yards and minus 115. Now, the world of fantasy football, people smash the piggy bank and spend an absurd amount of fab cash on Ollie Gordon, thinking he was going to be the guy. It's going to be a full-blown committee. And Wright's probably going to get anywhere between 8 to 10 rush attempts, maybe even more than that. All we need for him is to get to 25 to cash. Yes, Minnesota's number 3 in EPA per rush defense. Yes,

0: Dolphins are dead last in EPA per play against the pass. They're just absolutely atrocious. And Justin Jefferson is not playing. Give me Jordan Addison over his receiving yards here. 62.5. We saw what happened when Jay Jettas went out with the injury last week against Tampa Bay. Immediately, Kyler Murray was seeking Jordan Addison. He had 9 targets, 5 catches, 90 yards, and a touchdown. He's probably going to get double-digit targets again, unless the Vikings are up by 24 points in the second half, and then they just sit all those starters. Otherwise, Jordan Addison is going to eat, and he's going to eat all day long. 310-840-4910. Let's take a quick break. When we come back, maybe the game of the week in the Bay Area. Niners-Broncos plus, will the Chargers find a pulse in Seattle? He's Brad Evans. I'm Pat Boyle. 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
1: Bill Belichick's Tar Heels welcome third-ranked Notre Dame to Chapel Hill. Can the hoodie pull off his biggest win since coaching the Patriots? 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
1: 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He's Brad Evans, I'm Pat Boyle. Phone number joined, 310-840-4910. Football Friday rolls on here. Every game, we break it down. Maybe the game of the week in the Bay Area, AFC West versus NFC West. Another mouthwatering clash. Let's get to our next game.
0: The Denver Broncos, the San Francisco 49ers.
1: All right, the 49ers unbeaten on the year. They are a very juiced 2.5-point favorite. It's very close to 3 at this point against the Denver Broncos, 2-1. They're coming off that thrilling last-second win against the Rams on Sunday Night Football. And the 49ers, they only won by 6, but they dominated most of that game against the Cardinals. They have kind of steamrolled everybody in their path so far, including that Week 1 win against the Rams in Australia. Total in this game is 48. Biggest question, the Broncos, their run defense has been horrendous. They're dead last in rush EPA in defense. Can they stop Christian McCaffrey? That's going to be the key to watch in this one. The weather, scalding hot, 94 degrees and sunny, approaching record temperatures in the Bay Area on Sunday. No injuries of significance for the Broncos, for the 49ers. Two of them to definitely keep an eye out here as we progress towards Sunday. Wide receiver Mike Evans, rib injury, and George Kittle kind of spilled the beans. He said something about fractured ribs. He is a true game-time decision. Meanwhile, left tackle Trent Williams was on the injury report. He's good to go. That's a massive boost. And they'll once again be without their pass rusher, Nick Bosa. So, Brad, knowing all of that, what do you like on Sunday? And is what's looking like the game of the week?
2: Oh, naturally, I'm going to go with a guy who won the Academy Award for the penalty that he lured and led to a victory for the Denver Broncos. That being former ILL standout Pat Bryant. I'm going to take it for 30-plus receiving yards at plus 123. This is an automatic bet for me every single week with PB, which he has done already 2 in 3 games so far this season. I see a lot of action out of the slot, 45.7% of his snaps as a matter of fact, only seeing 3 targets per game, though averaging a very healthy 14.3 yards per catch. He's got a 77.8% on target rate off the hand of Bo Nix. Hey, look at San Francisco. Just middle of the pack at EP pass defense at number 18. I'm probably getting a lot of Upton Stout to get out of the slot, who's given up a 71.4% catch rate and 7.8 yards per catch. Hasn't been burned, but Pat Bryant catches 3 balls. I think he's going to exceed the number needed, which is 30. He gets to that. I'm counting my winnings at plus 123.
1: Yeah, I'm just going to play the Niners here straight up. It's under a field goal. Yeah, you got to drink a little bit of juice here. That's fine. I'll take it. I mean, again, how many wins can we see the Denver Broncos pull out of their keister week in and week out after slow, pathetic starts in the first half? I wonder how the weather is going to impact these guys, though, because dehydration is going to be a big problem. That's the one thing that concerns me. I would, if you're watching this game on Sunday, if you're paying attention and you have the Niners and you have maybe Niners in a parlay, or you just need them to win by a field goal, if they're up by double digits at half or if they're up by 7 at half, I would probably look for an opportunity to maybe hedge with how many injuries they're already nursing. I know they're home, but these guys aren't really used to playing in 95-degree weather. So, you know, I think the Broncos have more depth. So if they do get off to a slow start and the Niners are in front, I would maybe hedge and get out, maybe take the Broncos. It wouldn't surprise me if they do pull off another comeback they have no business of doing. But again, I'm going to trust the Niners here to win this game. They've been the better team. Purdy has been balling. And I don't think the Broncos will be able to survive another slow start. Their offense has been way too inconsistent. Give me the Niners minus 2.5. More Football Friday when we come back. He's Brad Evans. I'm Pat Boyle. This is BetMGM Tonight.
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your live game night huddle while the action unfolds live, loud in the game. It's BetMGM Tonight with Pat Boyle and Brad Evans on Westwood One Sports.

0: Welcome on back to BetMGM tonight here on Westwood One Sports. He's Brett Evans. I'm Pat Boyle. And we're brought to you by BetMGM. Make it legendary. Download the app today. Please gamble responsibly. Hour number three of this Football Friday kicks off right now. You can watch the show live on YouTube. Just search BetMGM tonight and hit that subscribe button. You can watch the show live on Twitter at BetMGM tonight. And you can listen to the show on the Westwood One Sports app, the Odyssey app, Sirius XM, Channel 260, and hundreds of local affiliates throughout North America. It's a Football Friday. We break down every game, the X's and O's, the biggest things to watch, all the injuries you need to know for a fantasy and betting perspective, and we give you our favorite play or plays for every single game. We've been going hot and heavy. We still got a couple games left to break down. We'll do our touchdown dance coming up in 20 minutes. Everybody on the crew will pick their favorite touchdown scorer for the weekend, and then we'll do our crew fantasy draft, our little competition that we're having with one another, building a new fantasy team each and every week and seeing who will get the bragging rights after every week at the end of the season. All right, with that being said, we got a couple of big games still to get to here. So a couple of West Coast teams, the defending champions and the most desperate team in all of football. Let's get to our next game here at Lumen Field.
1: The Los Angeles Chargers, the Seattle Seahawks.
0: Oh, yeah. I mean, is this the week or are they already dead here? The Chargers at 0-3 taking on the defending Super Bowl champion Seahawks at 2-1 coming off that bad loss last week in Landover, Maryland against Marcus Mariota and the Commanders. Vegas not scared of it, though, Brad. The Chargers 7-point favorites, the total 42.5 here. Weather expected to be beautiful at Lumen Field in front of the 12, 70 degrees and sunny. For the Seahawks, big injury. Running back Jadarian Price, the rookie out of Notre Dame, he's out with a chest injury. He seemed to re-aggravate that in practice this week. So it's going to be Emmanuel Wilson and George Halani. Meanwhile, for the Chargers, we'll have to try to find out by Sunday if wide receiver Ladd McConkey is going to play. Nursing a foot injury, was limited in practice today. Meanwhile, their tight end Charlie Kolar is out. We know one of their other tight ends, David Njoku, is on IR. So can Aronde Gadsden do anything for the Chargers? But man, will Justin Herbert and Mike McDaniel and this Chargers offense finally do something to stay competitive against the number one ranked defense in terms of EPA, and that is the defending champion Seahawks here. It feels like last week was the week for them to do something, Brad, and they forced 5 turnovers and they still lost the game and didn't even cover against the Bills. I mean, how do you have any faith that this is the week that Justin Herbert does it? Maybe it's because Marcus Mariota and the Commanders were able to put up 30-plus points on Seattle, but, you know, again, their safeties, Ty Okada and Julian Love, both missed that game. Both those guys expected to play on Sunday. So I just don't know how the Chargers do it here. I thought